0: handling of the economy. Two fishermen are back on dry land after spending 5 days stranded at sea. They survived by clinging onto a large cooler as they drifted in the Pacific. The Mexican Navy rescuing the men after an aircraft spotted them. Both men said to be in stable condition. 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
5: He's here. 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

0: Mark Levin here. Our number, 877-381-3811. 877-381-3811. One of the dangers of so-called national conservatism, which has a rather, I don't know, committed but relatively small following, in my humble opinion, not to put it down, I'm just saying, is that it overlaps with the left. It overlaps with the left. It de-emphasizes individualism, number one. And number two, it emphasizes, I'm trying to give it a legitimate thumbnail sketch without getting into the deeply, but we can at some point, that each nation state is a separate nation state, and that really ought to be the focus, that every state has the right to be what it wishes. See, I have a different view of this, and it's not globalism. I mean, talk about globalism. Look at all these people investing in Qatar and Saudi Arabia and all the rest of it. Talk about the globalists. Look at all the foreign money that props up some of these podcasters and some of their websites. So I don't want to hear about globalism with them. Having alliances with countries that have similar or the same interests has been a crucial American objective from the start. It's crucially important. And there's nothing wrong with it. There's nothing wrong with it. But of course we believe in American sovereignty. And one of the reasons we build alliances is to protect America's sovereignty. Now, we should have learned these lessons in the last 100, 120 years and these different world wars that we've been involved in, as well as other big wars. But apparently some people have not. Nor have they learned the lesson on how you avoid big wars is by being the biggest superpower, period, and by having alliances with other countries, including forward bases, so that our territory, our country isn't hit. Our territories aren't hit, even on the outskirts and in the Pacific and so forth, as they were by the Japanese. And so they try and contrast individualism and thereby kind of trash in the Enlightenment and the fusion of the Enlightenment with the Judeo-Christian belief system and values, in my view, by talking about the necessity of this nationalism idea. And in terms of strong borders, we emphasize that. In terms of traditional religion and culture, we emphasize that. But they're very isolationist-oriented. Because, again, their view is each country has a national identity. But I agree each country has a national identity. They don't believe that we should be getting involved in these international institutions. I don't believe we should be getting involved in these international institutions. We have a constitution. That's our governing document. Not anything that comes out of the UN or anybody else for that matter. For that matter. And they support traditional family structures. We support traditional family structures. I think the protectionism, the economic protectionism and economic interventionism is too close skating to the line of the left. I think what we need is a strong and consistent, if not relentless, argument for the free market process. And yes, rugged individualism, not to the exclusion of the civil society. Of course, we believe in the civil society. We do. And we believe in patriotism and national loyalty and so forth and so on. But we also believe in federalism. That's one of the great aspects of our society. The states existed before the national government. And that was a good thing because it created an entirely different approach, an experiment to the organization of government, which has served us well over the, 250 years we've been in existence in one form or another. So I'm not into grabbing to what are pseudo-new. They're not even that new, but the pseudo-new ideologies. National conservatism and so forth and so on, which is an excuse for isolationism in many respects and is an excuse for crushing federalism, much as Woodrow Wilson wanted to do. And it's an excuse for central government interventionism in the economy. I would suggest to you we have plenty of that and enough of it to the tune of $40 trillion. I would suggest to you that we need the opposite. We need deregulation, further tax cuts, the shrinking of the central government. We're not going to survive this economically, and the economy, should it go down, will take down the entire society. You saw what happened just during COVID. It didn't take much. Your civil liberties were under attack right across the board. And in the blue states, they were the worst. In the blue cities, they were the worst of the worst. And it didn't matter what the science said. It mattered that certain people said what the science said. I think that's a fair way to put it. Mm-hmm. And so that's something we're going to be battling, I suppose, in the Republican primary. The upcoming primary, there is this movement, as I said, and they want to be paid in as the as sort of the patriots, as the patriotic movement. They're not the patriotic movement, in my view. They're not. I believe they basically have taken the Pat Buchanan ideology and they've kind of dressed it up somewhat. And I understand they have used the Edmund Burke Foundation as one of the points to project from, and I'm a big Edmund Burke fan. But I think I'm more Edmund Burke than some of these other people, quite frankly. And again, I'm not attacking them. They have their view, and we all mean the right thing. And I'm just very concerned. It was Mises who said, we all sound like Marxists now in this endless effort at intervention. I don't care who's at it at this point, unless the purpose of the intervention is to deregulate, is to slash taxes, is to reorganize the priorities of the government away from redistribution in a welfare state. And we can have some of that, obviously, but we can also reorient a lot of it in a way that supports our military, our infrastructure, all the things the government is supposed to do, not the things the government's not supposed to do. And I would need a better understanding of the extent to which we are to abandon the Constitution for this interventionism. I love the way some of these guys point to the, Federalist Papers, which suggests to me they haven't actually read them beginning to end. Of course, I've damn near memorized them beginning to end. They'll pull out a sentence or a paragraph here from one of the essays, and they were essays, and they think that proves their point. It doesn't prove their point at all. Not in the least. From what I've read and what I've heard, best as I can tell. Now, this neo-Marxism that they talk about and they write about is certainly in the Democrat Party. It's not in the Republican Party, but I get the feel for this in national conservatism. And look, national conservatism is, as I say, it's not a new idea. There are different degrees to it. Some are more aggressive, some are softer. But you may have heard of a man named Theodore Roosevelt who wrote an entire, effectively, a treatise on the subject. In fact, I have it among my many, many, many, many books, probably thousands at this point. And I cited it in my book, Rediscovering Americanism. You know, this word Americanism wasn't used all that much until I wrote that book. Now, again, everybody's saying, we got to defend Americanism. That's good that people say that, don't you think? The question is, what do they mean by it? What do they mean by it? Americanism. I'll be right back.
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0: All right. Maggie Haberman is supposed to be a journalist for the New York Times, but she really is a left-wing goon and is a Trump-hating thug. I've never understood why the president or his people would from time to time throw her a bone at the New York Slimes where she works, which is unsurprising. But they did. I hope they don't anymore. This is a woman who is obsessed with Donald Trump. This is a woman who wouldn't have a career but for her obsession with Donald Trump. And she's one of these so-called new journalists who takes facts and takes gossip and creates fake news and mixes it all together. Mixes it all together. She puts some hot sauce on it. Then she puts a little yellow mustard on it. Then she puts some ketchup on it. Oh, yeah. And then she says, eat it. Eat it. And slaps it out there and slops it all over the television screen. And they love her at the Constipated News Network, CNN, or wherever else they can get her. Because she is such a complete, disgusting reprobate. And so she and another woman on a news channel discussing, again, Natalie Harp. I think this is day four because a reprobate, trust fund, radical kook, senator and Senate candidate, ass off, throws it out there, insinuating that something inappropriate is taking place. I mean, we're not talking about Matt Gaetz here. We're not talking about Eric Swalwell here, okay? And this is a very upstanding woman, Natalie Harp, and I've explained this many times. There is no information. There is no evidence. There's nothing. Zero. And we're on day three now. Is it? I think it's day three, right, Rich? Day three. And so in order to continue this, they drag this Maggie Haberman, who looks like a homeless woman, by the way. I've called her Maggot Haberman all these years. I believe that's been picked up. They bring this Maggot Haberman from the New York Slimes that covered up the Holocaust, that covered up Hamas's atrocities and tried to blame it on Israel, that covered up the slaughter of the Ukrainians in 1932 by Stalin, that didn't help bring but brought Castro to power in the pages of their newspaper. That New York Slimes that has more blood on its hands as a corporation. You know, people talk about, I don't trust corporations. Well, the number one corporation you should not trust is the New York Times Corporation. And they've demonstrated it every single time there's been a horrendous genocide or a horrendous event. You're either on the wrong side, they cover it up, or they're participating on the wrong side. And so she says, we're not going to play it. I don't even want to play it. She says, well, you know, we haven't seen Melania with the president lately. It's possible Melania is upset about Natalie Harp. So that's another level of deceit. When I look at some of these women, I'm starting to think they're projecting. No, I don't mean to be rude. But, you know, it's like the mean girls in high school. They hate the pretty girls, you know? But they're strong. They're very muscular, may I say, Mr. Producer? I won't say butchy. I'll say muscular. Is that okay? Can I say that? And Haberman strikes me as this person. I'm sorry. If things are flying, let them fly. And I think she's very frustrated because she's not actually in on the action. That is the action of politics and government. She's on the outside having to look in. And I think it frustrates her. I think it frustrates her that Donald Trump won and then won again. And I think it frustrates her that they're actually hardworking women who are doing a great job for this president instead of supporting them. For nearly 3,000 years, Homer's epic poem, The Iliad, has shaped the literary and moral imagination of the West. 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
1: You know, ladies, people come up with these ideas, and they want you to think, wow, that's fantastic. That's an unbelievable. They're not new ideas. Or they're a compilation of older ideas. I'm a constitutional conservative. Most of you are constitutional conservatives. The Constitution tells us, sometimes in very specific terms, sometimes in very broad terms, sometimes with very particular text, sometimes it's a bit ambiguous. But if you try to follow it, you can follow it for the most part, right? We may have disagreements, different constitutional scholars, on sort of degrees of issues and so forth, like it's Clarence Thomas or an Antonin Scalia on rare occasion. But it'll serve you well. It'll serve you well. A constitutional conservative. The Constitution has, for its foundation, the principles, the values, and the beliefs that undergird the Declaration of Independence. And that would be the Enlightenment, and that would be the Judeo-Christian belief systems. So they're all wrapped together in one form or another. So you're not left to wonder. You try and put the pieces together as best you can. Excuse me. Cholera. But you know that interventionism that is not provided for in the Constitution and so forth, or different positions that people take that are not provided for in the Constitution, are not constitutional. And just because the federal government doesn't do something doesn't mean you can't. Just because the federal government doesn't do something doesn't mean the states can't. Just because the federal government doesn't do something doesn't mean a town can't. Now, we have the Supremacy Clause, and that means if things are supposed to be handled by the feds and only the feds, well, that's that. That's there. But for the most part, you as an individual, you're free to live your life. You need to follow the law. You can't commit crimes. There's certain regulations you have to comply with depending on your town and state and so forth. Some of them apply federally. If it were up to the left, all of them would be applied federally. But this idea, really, that clouds things up or mucks up clear thinking, let me put it that way, and suddenly you just throw it onto the fire, national conservatism. Excuse me? Oh, yes. Now, let me explain to you what it means. You don't have to explain to me anything. You don't have to explain anything. I know what the founders said. I know what the framers of the Constitution said. I'm speaking for us now. We know what they said. We don't need a new theory to tell us what they meant. We don't need a cut-and-paste job from the Federalist Papers to tell us what they meant. We know what they meant. There are many speeches. There are many things that they said. I mean, I've even studied and we've shared and I've written about them, what took place at the state conventions during the adoption process. And this is where the amendments to the Constitution came to be, and 10 of them, the Bill of Rights, came to be. So we have a lot to work off of. A lot of good stuff. Substantive stuff. We have it. And so we don't need to invent new ideologies to overlay onto our belief system, do we? Well, I'm a national conservative. What are you? Excuse me? What do you think the framers of the Constitution would think of, I'm a national conservative? They wouldn't even know what the hell you're talking about. They wouldn't know what the hell you're talking about. You know, the word capitalism didn't even exist when this country was founded. It was invented, quote-unquote, by Marx. Now, I'm not saying the market system or commerce was invented by Marx. As you well know, I've been talking about for years, capitalism is commerce. It's spontaneous commerce. Nobody invented it. It is what it is. When people say you have nation states, we're not talking about internationalism, we're just talking about nations. I mean, I'm curious about that. So our economy should just stop at the border? No, we don't mean that. Well, what do you mean? Well, we mean that our actions should be intended to strengthen our economy. Well, do we strengthen our economy by stopping at the border? Of course not. And we shouldn't do things that undermine our economy, that, you know, advance the cause of another economy over ours. I'm not talking about that. But what does the Federal Constitution say about our role in the economy? Damn little. There's even a Commerce Clause. Do you know why the Commerce Clause is here? I'm starting to think people don't, they push these ideologies. They don't even know our history. Anybody know why we have a Commerce Clause? They put that clause in the Constitution specifically because one of the reasons they needed a constitutional convention, first they made a run at it in Annapolis, Maryland. They couldn't get together on it, but they needed to fix what was going on because the states were operating independently and blocking commerce from one state to another in one form or another, typically through taxation. And so they specifically put the Commerce Clause in there to promote what, Mr. Producer? Commerce! Now, that Commerce Clause has been bastardized to promote the opposite of commerce over the decades, which is to give the authority to the federal government to regulate commerce. So between the courts and the left, and then the Supreme Court, they took the Commerce Clause, which was a pro-commerce clause, and turned it into a pro-regulation of commerce clause. So you and I don't recognize that as legitimate, do we? I don't. I do not. Now, what's interesting to me is that when you actually explain the Constitution and embrace it, somehow you're controversial. Not controversial at all. So at a minimum, ladies and gentlemen, when we have a new crowd that comes along, and it may include the vice president, I'm not clear on that yet, but whomever it is, it doesn't really matter. And well, actually it does, but not for the point of this discussion. If you have a view that there needs to be more government intervention for the working class or the middle class, and by the way, who keeps getting hurt from all this government intervention? The working class, quote-unquote, and the middle class, quote-unquote. Not the poor and not the very rich. Very rich have their way, and the very poor are getting an awful lot of money that they didn't earn. So I just want to finish this point. What's the basis for interventionism? Don't point to the Commerce Clause. But let's even step back from that. Let's put the Constitution aside, which I'd rather not, but for the purpose of our discussion. How much more intervention does there need to be? Ah, but it's not the right kind of intervention, they tell us. You know who else talks like that? The Marxists. You point out Stalin, well, he did it the wrong way. Castro, he did it the wrong way. Un, in North Korea, he did it the wrong way. Stalin, he did it the wrong way, too. We haven't tried it the right way yet. You understand? Because it doesn't work. Now, if you have intervention for the purpose of controlling what the government has done, for liberating markets, that's different. Now, you know where you can read about this? My book, On Power. It's a short book, but it is dense with arguments. I'm not telling you to run out and buy it. I'm just explaining how I think and why I write what I write. There's what I call negative power and positive power. What's negative power? What's positive power? Positive power is that power which advances the civil society and individual liberty, but not at the cost of the civil society. Will they work together? And how can they work together, you ask? Well, I don't have to reinvent the wheel. Ask Montesquieu. He'll tell you how. And he was the most followed philosopher during the constitutional period. Three branches of government, that is separation of powers, checks and balances. In our case, we also have federalism, which is fantastic. We have the states, and so forth and so on. This is how brilliant our Constitution is. This is why we're constitutional conservatives. People who want to rewrite the Constitution, these are lame brains. These are people who want to rewrite the Constitution because they don't believe in the protections that are in the Constitution for the individual or the civil society. They don't believe in the Declaration of Independence. They don't believe in any of this stuff. But then we have people who claim to be some form of conservative, some kind of hyphenated conservative. We are, right? I tell you, I'm a constitutional conservative. Not a literal hyphenation, but you get the point. But the national conservatives, we're not traditional. No, we've got to change the way we do things. Oh, really? Do tell. And among them, more intervention. As long as it's for the working people. Excuse me? Doesn't that sound like Mondami? And what are the limits to this, if not the Constitution? Intervention? How far are you going to go? More redistribution of wealth? In other words, isn't socialism light nothing more than socialism? In another form, isn't that the point? You need a party with a philosophy that's going to push back against a $40 trillion debt, soon to be a $50 trillion debt. You need a party that's going to push back against the tentacles of the big welfare state. You need a party that's going to push back across the board. Now, there are, again, areas of overlay where we agree. But that's not good enough. Donald Trump is more constitutional conservative than not. As a matter of fact, people will say, well, look at tariffs and look at this. And by the way, tariffs have been around since the beginning of the Constitution in our republic, just to be honest about it. So people point to tariffs. I get it. And perhaps they point to other things, like a percentage of a private sector company owned by the government. I don't agree with that. But again, we can get into that stuff. It's not my point. My point is that he is fundamentally more constitutional conservative than not. And we've had a lot of Republicans who talk about the Constitution, but have done nothing to defend it. Nothing. So if we're going to have this battle in the 2028, and I hope we have it, I don't want any coronations, not with these different issues popping around, and there are many crucial issues to the survivability of this nation, including what kind of pushback are we going to have against another side that believes in Marxism and socialism and Islamism? It can't be some weak interventionism. I'll be right back.
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Want to keep your phone? 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Folks, there's a better wireless choice out there. 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Dial #250, say Mark Levin. That's #250, say Mark Levin. You know, thousands and thousands of people in this audience have already done it. So you should too. You hear me talk about it, you should as well. I would encourage you to do so. Oh, yeah. We've got a lot here, and I'll start hour two, but I thought it's necessary to put down a few of these substantive markers. And we are going to pursue them, and we are going to expand on them in the course of the many months ahead, certainly into the election and beyond the 2028 primary, because there is a primary. The leading dog in that race is likely the vice president. But the vice president's going to have to clarify his philosophy, and he's also has to deal with his relationship with Tucker Carlson and his ilk, and he's going to have to clarify that as well, at least for a lot of people. You know, folks, there's no point in keeping it secret. It's just the truth. But any candidate who chooses to take him on is going to have to clarify what their views are, what their positions are, and what their experience is. You've been a senator 2 years and a vice president. You don't have a lot of management experience. And when your views have changed so significantly over the course of a couple of years, really, that's something that needs to be vetted. Now, under our system, you and I vet it. Same with other candidates who may want to be president, who've been senators or governors or congressmen and so forth. Same thing's going to have to happen. And you know what happens when you come out of that system? You have a stronger candidate. Because the Democrats are going to throw everything. You have a stronger candidate. So that's a good thing. It's not a bad thing. You saw what happened with Kamala Harris.

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3: From ABC News, I'm Dave Packer. Iran's foreign minister is strongly condemning President Trump's new threat of an economic D-Day on the country. ABC's Rachel Scott.
4: Vice President J.D. Vance saying the war with Iran is now in a new phase.
5: This is a delicate dance because we apply economic pressure to them. They're going to try to apply economic pressure to us.
4: Amid all this uncertainty, oil prices are rising. Gas now averaging about $4.10 a gallon. And over on Wall Street, the markets are reeling. The Dow plunging more than 700 points.
3: Also adding to the downward pressure, the U.S. debt Wednesday reaching $40 trillion. Federal investigators now on the scene of a deadly mid-air collision at an airport in Pennsylvania, where a Cessna hit a Pennsylvania State Police helicopter from behind. The Cessna pilot died, but
6: incredibly, the two state troopers aboard the helicopter walked away with relatively minor injuries. Witnesses said the plane pilot was conducting some maintenance on the aircraft before the fatal flight, and investigators are working to determine whether that had anything to do with the crash.
3: ABC's Aaron Katursky. An arrest in an alleged terror plot in New York State that would have targeted the New York State Capitol building in Albany.
7: Jessica Bowie, age 35, of Albany, New York. She's charged with one count of 18 U.S.C. 2339B, attempting to provide material, support, or resources to a designated foreign terrorist organization.
3: First Assistant U.S. Attorney John Sarcone says Bowie pledged allegiance to ISIS. A days-long power emergency unfolding in Indiana. Thousands of customers still without power following last week's historic storms and flooding.
8: The utility company says they have some 1,500 employees, including some who have come in from out of state, who are working around the clock to get the power back on. As you might imagine, this is extremely frustrating for residents who are now trying to figure out how to live life without power.
3: That's ABC's Alex Perez. 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
0: 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Big headlines don't stop in Washington. They land right here in Middle Tennessee.
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3: Hello, America. 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Our number, 877-381-3811, 877-381-3811. We had a hell of a first hour, don't you think, Mr. Producer? We went deeply into philosophy, the Constitution, some of the ideas of so-called national conservatism, and others who are trying to invent new approaches to our constitutional construct. We talked about why the Constitution is the way it is, why it says the things it says. And actually, it's one of my best hours, I don't know, maybe in 20 years. Maybe. But there's so many good ones. Who knows, really? There really are. Who knows? All right. We didn't get to a single clip, of course, because I wanted to get out my important thoughts on what's taking place. Before we do that, I want to talk about this word again, affordability. There's not really an affordable blue city or blue state in the country unless you're a welfare recipient, unless you're an illegal alien. Then it's affordable because you're not paying anything. But for the working people who make this country work, but for the middle class who make this country work, these are unaffordable. Now, how do I know that? Well, number one, I look at the sales taxes. I look at the taxes on a price of a gallon of gasoline. I look at the property taxes. I look at the commuter taxes. I look at all kinds of invented taxes and user fees that are imposed on people who work, not on people who don't work, on people who work, on people who own homes, who broke their backs to raise enough money to own a home. You basically pay a mortgage to the bank, and you pay a mortgage to the government. Pretty much, wouldn't you call it that? And it's the great Governor Ron DeSantis says, and then when you're done paying the mortgage, you're still paying a mortgage to the state or to the county or the city. And so the fact is, it's unaffordable. It's unaffordable. Somebody very, very close to us just moved outside of San Francisco. Utterly unaffordable. Utterly unaffordable. AI's taking off. Even though many of these data centers are in Loudoun County, Virginia, on the east part of the county, more than anywhere else in the country, by the way, the headquarters for many of these companies remain in California, although that's lessening, and Silicon Valley is in and around San Francisco and San Jose. If you try and buy a home in Marin County, it's impossible if you have even a decent wage, or if you're married and the two of you have a decent wage. It's virtually impossible. Palo Alto, impossible. I can go through all the towns there. Impossible. Impossible. It was virtually impossible 20 years ago. It's definitely impossible for most people today. Unaffordable. Unaffordable. The insurance, unaffordable. The gasoline, unaffordable. Again, for working people, quote unquote. And people speak with their feet, and they leave these states, and they leave these areas, and that's where they go. Now, one of the worst governors in my lifetime, you know, I've told you the best governor, as far as I'm concerned, ever, certainly in my lifetime, has been Ron DeSantis. One of the worst, and there's so many, Gavin Newsom in California. Look what he had to work with there. The resources in that state, the economy of that state, the geography of that state, the people of that state. That's the home of Ronald Reagan. That's right. And a number of other great Republican governors. Duke Majan, who was a great governor. Pete Wilson, who was a great governor. Now look at it. Look at it. It's a race to the bottom, except for Hilton. Hilton's given them an opportunity to save themselves. I hope that works. I hope that works. But people keep voting for tyranny. Have you noticed? Like in New York, parts of New Jersey, parts of every state, they vote for tyranny. They're called Democrats. They vote for tyranny. So here's Gavin Newsom on Fox Detroit yesterday. Fox Detroit. Now, why is he on Fox Detroit? Well, of course, they have a race there in Michigan between Al Said and, Mike Rogers, the Republican. There's so many running, sometimes I get them mixed up. But no, it's Mike Rogers, who's a good guy. who's been on the show. We're trying to get him back, are we not, Mr. Producer? Maybe they'll get back to us after the election. But nonetheless, here's Gavin Newsom. Cut one, go.
4: Would you be a good president?
5: Well, see, I don't know.
4: But would you think you would?
5: That's a difficult question to answer. I mean, it's so I have no idea. I would like to think I would be, but that's for others to determine. By the way, I think I was a pretty good mayor. I think I was pretty good, but people have different opinions, so I'm not naive about it.
3: Okay, rambling salad there, buffoonish. Even he can't say explicitly, I would be a great president if I chose to run. That's all he had to say, right, Rich? I'd be a great president if I chose to run, and if I choose to run, you'll know why. But he's mumbling, because he'd be a lousy president, he was a lousy mayor, and he was a lousy governor. Is a lousy governor. So he's mumbling. Now, who else wants to be president? Ro Khan Man Khanna. This little puke, who also comes out of California, Silicon Valley, ran as a moderate. And as recently as a year ago, tried to get on this show and insisted to Mr. Producer he was a moderate and a centrist. I recall that correctly, Mr. Producer? Correct. But then he decided, No, I really want to be president here. I really do. Now, he's a Marxist. He'll deny it, but they always deny it when they're within the walls of the Democrat Party. When they're outside, like the DSA, they don't deny. Yes, I'm a communist. I certainly am. But the ones inside the wall, no, of course not. No, but they are. Hence the book, American Marxism. Nonetheless, here is Ro Khanna. Ro Khanna, the con man. Cut two, go.
6: So are you going to run for president?
7: Well, I'm considering it. And I'm considering it because this party needs more than platitudes. We need actually bold policy that I've articulated. And I see the wealth generation in my district every day.
3: Right, hold on. This is a guy who got around the rules in the House of Representatives because his wife was buying and selling stocks left and right. Now, first of all, her father is a billionaire or worth hundreds of millions. And I believe he was out of Ohio, but it doesn't really matter. So Ro Khanna married into enormous wealth. And so she's been trading, and they put it in a mutual fund, and that's been trading, and Ernie Grabowski's trading for it, and all that. You understand. They've made a fortune just since the time he's been in the House of Representatives. Millions and millions and millions. Now, normally I wouldn't care, but I care when they're a member of the House, and it's a spouse, and they're passing laws, and they're in charge of what legislation comes up and pushing what agenda. There is really no transparency. None. It's disgusting. It's disgusting. Especially with this clown. He put out these, financial disclosure reports, and, well, he didn't cover this, and then he covered that. Well, his latest one shows he's worth about, and the family, about $250 million. That's he and his wife. That doesn't even include the parents. Okay, great. But then you're going to go on this Trotsky-like mantra about redistributing wealth and the equality gap and on and on. Are you kidding me, folks? Is this not absurd? And he's doing this while he's making millions as a congressman. No, it's absurd. Go ahead.
7: It's only working for a few, and I want it to work.
3: It's only
7: for
3: working for a few. The bold-faced hypocrisy is almost too much to take, is it not? It's outrageous. The bold-faced hypocrisy. The man wants power desperately. Desperately. And he figures the only way he can do this is no longer be this centrist moderate that he told Mr. Producer he was and to come on the pro. He has swung all the way. He's a Plattner guy. Or was. He's a just he's a Hassan Piker guy. He's painted himself, and he probably is at this point, as an extreme radical leftist. Go ahead. Go ahead.
7: People I grew up with, I wanted to work actually for the working and middle class, and I have a real economic vision for how we do that.
3: Yes, and the way he does it is get married into enormous wealth. I'll be right back.
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4: From ABC News, I'm Dave Packer. The FBI arrested a 35-year-old woman who was allegedly plotting to attack the New York State Capitol building in Albany.
5: The FBI says Jessica Bowie pledged allegiance to ISIS and began plotting to set off explosives to, quote, destroy as much of the Capitol as possible. But they say she began unknowingly communicating with FBI informants a few weeks ago, just as she began surveilling the Capitol and buying bomb materials. According to the FBI, Bowie at one point remarked that she, quote, went from a little girl waving an American flag after 9/11 to now having stickers of the falling towers. Peter Haralambos, ABC News, New York.
4: A show of support today at the Lindsay Clancy murder trial. The mother accused of strangling her three young children. Hundreds of women wearing pink rallying outside Plymouth Superior Court. They say the case is shining a spotlight on maternal health. The defense arguing Clancy was suffering from postpartum psychosis at the time of the killings. ABC News legal contributor Shauna Lloyd on those protesters.
6: The jury is going to see and be aware. So the judge is going to try to limit that. Typically, you're going to see judges have different exits. They will allow them to exit the actual courthouse in a separate area where they're not forced to have to go through the protesters.
4: Indiana Governor Mike Braun says $5 million have been spent so far on flood recovery in the state. Floods in the state turned deadly following several days of torrential rain. Some communities waiting almost 10 days for power to be restored. Braun toured flood damage in Noblesville, about a half an hour north of Indianapolis.
7: Here it's about sizing up who's going to be able to fix up their home. Do they have flood insurance? Do they not have? Are they underinsured? That gets to be a little more complicated formula.
4: A Chinese robotics company is unveiling what they call a, quote, Superman robot. The humanoid robot made by Unitree can reportedly outrun Olympic champion Usain Bolt at a top speed of 28.3 miles per hour. You're listening to ABC News.
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1: 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Headlines don't stop in Washington. They land right here in Middle Tennessee.
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3: He's here. He's here. Now, broadcasting from the underground command post, deep in the bowels of a hidden bunker, somewhere under the brick and steel of a nondescript building, we've once again made contact with our leader, Mark Levin.
4: Hello, America. 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Our number, 877-381-3811, 877-381-3811. There's a very good piece, as there always is, when it's Mark Thiessen column. Could Iran try a midterms October surprise, he writes in the Washington Post. Now, what's interesting about the Washington Post opinion page is it's changed a lot and for the better. That's not to say there aren't still some things going on there, but for that newspaper, when I was working in the Reagan administration, it's night and day. I'm talking about, again, the opinion section. Tehran still has the firepower and the motive to strike before the November vote. So what Thiessen's doing here in his piece, and I want to encourage you to check it out, again, the Washington Post. Yes, the Washington Post. If you don't get it, you don't get it. Democracy dies in darkness. Oh, they got all the headlines. But anyway, it's something to be on alert for. It's something for the president and his advisors in the administration generally, Secretary of War and the Secretary of State, CIA director, to be on the alert for, because they would like nothing more than the Democrats to win. So let me be very specific and very clear about this. Effectively, the Democrats and the Iranian regime are on the same side. The Democrats and the Iranian regime are on the same side here. And that's a problem, but nonetheless. And so, by the way, the woke right, neo-fascists. No, we're not. We're really not. No, you are. We're in the middle of a war, and this is how you conduct yourselves? Yeah, no, you are. I wanted to hit a Democrat state representative in Michigan, Karen Whitsett, W-H-I-T-S-E-T-T, at an event in favor and support of the Republican Mike Rogers running for the Senate today. Cut 8. Go.
2: I do not think people really realize what is on the line. You will lose your health insurance if the other candidate gets in office. There's no ifs, ands, or buts about it. That is what Medicare for All means. So if you enjoy going to ER now and sitting for 6 hours, get ready to enjoy that a whole lot longer because you may be sitting there for 6 weeks. That means you will be in a clinic, in a hospital, wherever they say that you go. Once again, you say you don't want government in your business. Well, the government will be controlling your health care. They will control your doctors. They will control your medication. They will control your visits. They will control everything. So if for no other reason, common sense prevails that Mike Rogers is the candidate for you.
4: Wow. Good for her. Good for her. You need a lot of Democrats to move over, folks. That would be very, very important for a lot of Democrats to move over, a lot of independents to move over. Absolutely, 100%. Oh, yeah. Got more here. Let's see. Do we have any more Democrats? Oh, yeah, we do. We have a rabbi, Rabbi Asher Lobatin, at an event for Mike Rogers also today. Let's listen to this one. Cut 9, go.
5: When Abdel Asayed was asked about the terrorist who attempted to blow up a synagogue right here in Michigan with hundreds of children, like Saylor, hundreds of children, all he said, hurt people. Sadly, Abdel Asayed has shown only contempt for Jews as a people, and called my people bloodthirsty, and the reason Michigan, our great state of Michigan, doesn't have the funds it needs.
4: Mm-hmm. Now let us just hope. Look, here's the deal. If Rogers loses in Michigan, we're going to have a very bad night, don't you think, Rich? Unfortunately. And we got a few other races. We're trying to pull in some of these candidates and help them. Some of them are too foolish to take the help we're willing to get, but we're... Are we close to Alaska, or you don't know? Okay, so Sullivan in Alaska, he has come on before. So that's him. We're reaching out to Ohio. We just started doing that. You know, they're busy. I got it. But they're not going to get any bigger response than from this program. And we're reaching out. Where else are we reaching out, Rich? No, but I'm asking you, where else are we reaching out, and we hope to get somebody? Ohio was one. Alaska's one. Georgia, actually, is another one. Right. So those three states, we're seeing what we can do to help. We just don't want the Democrats. Look, the Senate has to be the firewall. If we have a bad night and they take the House, and that's a bad, bad night, we need to have a firewall, if you know what I mean. We need to have a firewall. And it's going to have to be the Senate. And we spent a lot of time on this, you and I. And we spent a lot of time on an election night, too. And we're going to do it again. To get out our vote, people in their cars, in their trucks, people thinking about it over the dinner table. No, we're going to be spurring as many people as we can, spurring them on to go vote. It's not that hard. And like it or not, if your community allows voting early, vote early. Vote early. Take the tool that they created for themselves and that they abuse, quite frankly. Take that tool and use it against them. That's my view. Use it against them. All right. Chuck Schumer at a press conference today. He's asked about the Democratic Socialists of America. If I didn't think these were interesting, I wouldn't waste my time with them, ladies and gentlemen. That's the truth. We've got plenty here to do, but let's go ahead. Let's hear what he had to say.
6: What do you make of this rise in the DSA and what that can mean for this?
7: Well, we're a big tent party.
6: And, you know, not everyone has the same exact view on every single issue. But if you look at the overall issues, the costs that people pay, the chaos in the Trump administration, you see it daily, and the corruption. And the corruption, one of our candidates, Senator Ossoff, does this so
4: Senator Ossoff, we know him. The one that attacks a young woman. Oh, yeah, Senator Ossoff, we know him. Go ahead.
6: Corruption makes people's costs higher. For instance, the corruption in Trump taking millions and millions of dollars from the oil and gas industry, the coal industry, and then cutting off clean energy, which is the cheapest way to get power, has raised people's electric bills 600.
4: That's not what's raised there. You're such a slimeball, Schumer. I actually hope that some Democrat takes you out there. I really do. You're such a hemorrhoid on the body politic, and for so damn long. Now, ladies and gentlemen, what's raising your electrical costs are your state governments. They're the ones doing it. And they're doing it purposely with their ideology on climate change. It has nothing to do with the oil companies, nothing to do with the utility companies. Utility companies are in business if they sell you more electricity. Oil companies are in business if they sell you more oil. This is a joke. This is sick. That would be like people, oh, they're holding back milk. The milk cartels are. No, they're not. These politicians, they refuse to take credit, and should I say discredit, for their radical left policies. And Schumer, it's going to catch up with him one day. It's going to catch up with him one day. Go ahead, please.
6: So we are a Big Ten party, and we're united.
4: You're not a Big Ten party. You're a crap party. You are a slavery party, a segregation party, a eugenics party, a Jim Crow party. Now you're a communist party. Now, just because some of you have learned the Washington, D.C. speak to deceive the public, and a handful flunkies, college flunkies, who just say it like it is, I wish Republicans would understand, particularly those on TV hosting and so forth, this is not a fight between the Democrat Party and the DSA. If there's a fight at all, it's over how to use language and how to present it and how to market it. But they keep talking about a big tent, too, a big tent. You don't let communists in your tent, okay? You don't let Islamists in your tent. You don't let Klansmen and Nazis in your tent. You just don't do it. I'll be right back.
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1: 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The same issues you're talking about at the kitchen table, we're talking about here. 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
3: From ABC News, I'm Dave Packer. A charter plane with 18 people on board crashed in a remote area of western Alaska, says a federal official. The plane took off from Anchorage and is believed to have went down this afternoon on approach to Cape Newenham. A search and rescue operation is underway. An Albany, New York woman appeared in federal court today on terrorism charges. The FBI arrested 35-year-old Jessica Bowie, saying she planned to attack the New York State Capitol building there.
4: FBI officials say they became aware of Bowie after she was active on social media, allegedly posting increasingly radical comments. They say on May 28th, Bowie allegedly swore allegiance to the leader of ISIS, becoming a member. Then the FBI set up a sting where at least three undercover informants posing as Islamic radicals say they made contact with Bowie. She allegedly discussed executing the plot, including what would happen if she encountered police.
3: ABC's Pierre Thomas. Severe weather up and down the East Coast tonight. A possible tornado damaging or destroying dozens of cabanas at an Atlantic Beach club on New York's Long Island this evening. And in Dover, Delaware, a suspected tornado causing extensive damage to two hotels and knocking out power across parts of the city. Jurors in the Duane Keefe D. Davis murder trial spent the day listening to a key piece of evidence in the case. A 2008 recording in which prosecutors say Davis admitted to having a role in the murder of rapper Tupac Shakur. In the interview, Davis said he was in the car with his nephew, Orlando Baby Lane Anderson, and it was Anderson who fired the shots that killed Tupac. ABC's Alex Stone.
5: Prosecutors allege Davis told of his involvement because he was under an immunity-like deal called a proffer agreement to work with police. But prosecutors say the proffer agreement was invalidated when Davis went public with his story by publishing a book and doing media interviews. Davis's attorneys claim everything he told the LAPD back in 2008, that it was all a lie.
3: And Davis has pleaded not guilty. You're listening to ABC News.
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3: The Postal Service is reviewing an incident between a mailman and a peacock.
8: Veterinarians at the Pasadena Humane Wildlife Center are caring for a peacock that a mail carrier attacked, apparently in self-defense. The bird's being treated for wounds and swelling, and Animal Control would like people with ring cameras or other footage to send it to them. They've named the white peacock Sugar. Neighbors say Sugar is a bit prickly with men, but it didn't deserve to be hit by the threatened mailman. Wayne Cabot, ABC News.
3: Sources tell ABC News the FBI seized former Democratic Congressman Eric Swalwell's electronic devices as part of an ongoing criminal investigation. ABC's Perry Russum has more.
9: Sources tell ABC News former Congressman Eric Swalwell was served a warrant by federal agents Saturday night at San Francisco International Airport. They seized his laptop and

0: his iPhone. The next day, agents searched his home in Washington, D.C. The California Democrat, once a rising star, resigned in disgrace amid accusations of sexual misconduct. Sources tell ABC News the criminal investigation centers around allegations of sexual assault. Swalwell has denied ever assaulting anybody.
1: The mayor of Omaha, Nebraska, announced police officers assigned to the city's largest public school district will not be using shock gloves. Omaha Public School Superintendent had requested Tuesday that school resource officers no longer use the gloves, which can deliver painful electric shocks to subdue people and are used by ICE in some small jails. Dave Packer, ABC News.
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6: 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Are you shocked? Are you stunned? Are you aghast that the Democrat Socialists of America picked up another big primary win? I'm not. I'm not surprised at all. In fact, I think this could be one of the best things that could happen to us. This is actually great. When they're winning over goons like Alexander Vindman, excuse me, Lieutenant Colonel Vindman, let me put some respect on the name. That's a good thing. It's a very good thing. Because it shows that the radical wing of the Democrat Party has essentially seized the levers of power, if you will. They're not just commie curious. They're full-blown commie now. Look at them. They're the commies now. So we had a big battle last night. I think they thought it was going to be a lot closer than it was. And I don't know. Maybe they thought they were going to run away with it because Vindman spent a lot of money. Like, a lot. This is from Breitbart. Former Director of European Affairs for the National Security Council, Alexander Vindman, suffered a stunning upset defeat from Democrat Socialist of America candidate Angie Nixon in the Florida Senate primary on Tuesday night, despite raising $6.2 million. Now, according to FEC reports through July 29th, Nixon, Angie, Big Ange, do we call her Big Ange? Should we call her Big Ange from now on? Big Ange. Big Ange had spent nearly $710,000, received $975,000, with ending cash on hand at about $264,000. $265,000. Vindman received $16.27 million, spent $9 million. He had $7.26 million cash on hand as of July 29th. Even though Vindman said prior to the primary that he did not stand with socialism, he suddenly pivoted after his loss, saying that he will support Angie Nixon in the general. This is his statement, okay? This is his concession statement. Who would have ever thought that a Jewish refugee would make it to the U.S. Actually, you know what? Can you sad violin me? I'm going to need sad violin for this one. Thank you. Just let me know. I'm going to cue it up. There it is. Who would have ever thought that a Jewish refugee would make it to the U.S. Army, to the White House, and to becoming a candidate for the U.S. Senate? Only in America is that possible. And it would have never been possible without you, Florida. I still believe in the American dream because I've lived it. It's worth fighting for. Representative Nixon ran a strong campaign, and I will be standing by her in the fight against Ashley Moody. I hope you'll join me. And everybody clapped. Everybody clapped. It was stunning and brave. Stunning and brave, Mr. Vindman. Wow. Wow. Oh, my gosh. Humiliating defeat, sir. Just stunning. We are all overwhelmed by how big of a loser you became. Born a Jewish refugee, making it to the U.S. Army, to become one of the biggest losers in the Democrat Party's history. Congratulations. I don't know. Where would you rank him on biggest losers in the Democrat Party? I think he's right up there. And then to immediately take his position in the cuck chair after he's been just humiliated on the Florida political stage by some Democrat Socialist of America candidate, Angie Nixon. Angie. And then dude, do you have this pre-written? Did you have this ready to go?
7: Knew the loss was coming.
6: He knew it. He spent millions upon millions of dollars just to take his position in the cuck chair. Congratulations, sir. Thank you for your service. Wow. Nobody knows. It doesn't. And it's a lot of money to lose.
7: Oh, yeah.
6: It's a lot of money. So, Vindman. Do you know who he lost to, right? We've talked about her before. She's no stranger to the show. Back in the redistricting wars of 2026, if we go back in time, when Florida redistricted, right? Angie Nixon was the lunatic woman in the pink jumpsuit with the pink bullhorn, right? Is it bullhorn? Blowhorn? Blowhard?
7: I think it's a bullhorn.
6: So she was the one that was shouting as Florida just continued to redistrict anyway. Do you remember that? I remember that.
8: It is a violation of the Constitution. It is. It's a violation.
6: How embarrassing. Are you not embarrassed? I'm embarrassed for Vindman. I am. I mean, he goes from being one of the Democrat Party heroes, right? Like, this is the guy that was going to get Trump. Oh, we got him. The orange man, the walls are closing in. You know, he was one of the walls are closing in guys. And then he loses to the lunatic with the bullhorn? That's who he lost to? That's awful. That is, that's something. Is that what, right? Like, that's, people are shocked by that.
7: Shocked and appalled.
6: I'm appalled. And then, again, like, to just go from there to his rightful place in the chair, that way he can watch everything and how it goes down. Just embarrassing. $16.27 million. And he lost. That's crazy. Well, anyway, Angie Nixon, she's about all the things that all the Democrat socialists are about. Screaming and yelling when they don't get their way. And promising and whispering sweet nothings into the ears of their voters anytime they get the opportunity. This is immediately after she found out that she won the race. This is at 9 o'clock in Fort Lauderdale last night. And she's immediately saying, "Everybody, you're getting free stuff. You're getting free stuff. Everyone gets free stuff." That's what they're about. Has any of that been accomplished anywhere yet? No. Will it be accomplished? Who pays for all of that? It's working well in New York, they say. Okay. Then one of the more cringy moments of her victory lap, I guess you could call it. I don't even. She's making the case that she's going to campaign hard. I think that you'll hear the cringe when it gets to that point. I don't want to spoil it, because I feel like you should experience the cringe in real time, just like I had to while I was doing show prep.
8: We are going to show again what happens when every day people come together around a shared vision for our collective future, across party, across race, across
6: I didn't realize that she was a 12-year-old boy on a baseball team.
7: I hated that.
8: All 6-7 counted.
6: Vindman lost to that? Vindman, what are you doing? What are you doing? That is like, bruh, that's who you lost to. Okay.
7: Not a fan.
6: She's got an uphill battle. I think that might be the understatement of the year. Because there's a couple things that are pretty prevalent in Florida. Now, I don't know if you know this, but a lot of Jews, right? And a lot of people that fled actual communism and socialism. So when you are anti-Jew and pro-commie socialism, you're turning off a large number of voters in Florida. That's just the reality. Now, she tried to talk it away after the victory last night, and I'm pretty sure that she didn't get a new outfit. If you're watching, are we back up on YouTube? We're back up on the YouTube. So if you're watching on Super Talk TV, I'm pretty sure that she was wearing the exact same outfit that she wore when she had the bullhorn on the floor during the Texas redistricting battles. Right? Does it look like the same outfit? I can't see below the waist, but I'm pretty sure it's the same outfit.
7: Pretty sure.
6: And she probably did that on purpose. But she tried to explain away, or at least hide, how radical she is.
9: Socialists, there are a lot of candidates who have won in primaries who are members of the Democratic Socialists as well. You are also running, though, in a state Florida has, as you well know, and a lot of people are watching know, a large population of people who fled countries like Cuba and Venezuela who may have a very unfavorable view of the term socialist, and they may not know you yet. So how, what is your message to them, and how are you going to appeal to them? Because you need to win them over, too.
10: Yeah, for sure. So I'm going to continue to work hard and go and knock on every door and have conversations with people, even if they may not agree with me ideologically. I want to be clear.
6: Even if they're Jews or if they hate communism, I'm still going to be willing to talk to them. Stunning.
10: I just recently joined the Democratic Socialists of America.
6: I'm a new socialist, okay? I'm like, I'm taking my baby steps in socialism. This is different. I'm not full-blown. I'm not like socialism, guys. It's a spectrum. It's a spectrum. And I haven't gone full Castro or anything like that. You know, it's different.
10: But I'm also a union organizer. I'm a mother. I am a wife. I am a community organizer, a small business owner. And I'm going to have conversations with people about what it is that they care about.
6: Okay. She was also on CNN. So that was on MS Now. We don't dead name. We're not going to say MSNBC. That would be wrong. But she was also on CNN. And she was on with Laura Coates. This is after the election victory. And she has the audacity to say to Ashley Moon. She's really got, I don't know. Would you call it confidence? Maybe confidence. Maybe that's probably the best way I can put it. She's got a lot of confidence. And she said, Ashley Moody, I'm going to be whooping you in November. And Laura Coates, who is on CNN, who I would wager believes in a lot of this leftist ideology, may have hit her with the eye roll of the century after she said that I'm going to be whooping you in November. Because even if you align with the ideology, you have to understand the political reality of Florida.
10: And so I look forward, Ashley Moody, to taking you on and to whooping you in November, and you will be calling me your senator.
11: State Representative Angie Nixon.
6: On a scale of one to eye roll, that was 1,000. I thought her eyes rolled so hard back into her head that she may fall backwards out of her chair. This is a CNN anchor. And if you're not watching on Super Talk TV, this is one of the reasons why you should. That is an unspoken oof. Like, whoa. Go on. Yep. Sure you will. Because this adds another element. I tell you all the time, one of the added bonuses of Super Talk TV is being able to see the video. So that way you can really lean in and understand the body language. It was very important when we had all of the candidates in here during our own primary season, right? And This is a key aspect of interviews that you miss on the radio because you don't get that video element of it. She didn't say a word. And if I played you the clip in just the audio, you would miss what is the eye roll of the century. You got Angie Nixon here looking combative, looking angry, looking defiant. And then you got Laura Coates on CNN looking like, okay. It was the equivalent of the Biden hotkey in eye roll form when he goes, okay. That's what we got from Laura Coates.
10: And so I look forward, Ashley Moody, to taking you on and to whooping you in November, and you will be calling me your senator.
11: State Representative Angie Nixon, thank you for joining.
6: She just looks angry. You just won. Celebrate. 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
6: 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Headlines on the way with Jay Harper in less than 2 minutes. We are back up running live on Super Talk TV. That's on YouTube, Rumble, Facebook, Twitter, Twitch, Mason. He's doing the algorithm tickling. But we're gonna need some more people to jump on over there. Hit like and subscribe. I got a lot of kids to feed. You know that, right? 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
6: If you want Mason to get lunch, hit like and subscribe. He gets paid by the stream. 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
7: By the stream, by the view?
6: Both.
7: Well, not Whoopi Goldberg view, but you know.
6: We're getting text. The YouTube chat's blown up. Where's Joan Jones today? Joan is on vacation. By the way, I don't know if you've noticed this. I've noticed this. On X, Vacation Joan Jones may be the most savage version of Joan Jones that you can find.
7: Oh, yeah?
6: She's been going off on the social media. Joan Jones, WTN. Now, here's the thing. It's not just like the actual tweets. You got to go over to her replies because she's just responding with knife to tire Jersey attitude on so many different things.
7: Just chirping in the comments.
6: Dude, I love it. It's like honestly one of my favorite follows.
7: I support
6: Joan Jones, WTN.
7: It's so good.
6: So we got a lot to get to. We'll talk a little bit more about the Democrat Socialists of America. I also want to talk about what was going on with Cam Higbee and how Minnesota, don't you know, are very upset that he went full niqab. You never go full niqab to vouch for some individuals to vote, put it on video, and release it on the internet. He wasn't the only one to do that, but he is now facing a criminal probe because of it. We'll talk about that when we get back. 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
6: 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My name is Chris Hand. 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You can watch the show as well. We're up and running on YouTube and Rumble. Hit like, hit subscribe, share the show with your friends. We got a lot to talk about. We were talking about the Vindman Nixon race. Nixon wins. It's crazy. That's still crazy to me. But anyway. Oh no. Anyway, she's gonna lose to Ashley Moody. You know it. I know it. Even CNN knows it. So that's fun. That's fun. I'm here for it. There's nothing that I like more than a little Democrat disappointment, especially when it's of the commie variety. You know what I mean?
7: Yeah, a little commie fun, side of Cobb.
6: You never go full Nacob.
7: Never go full Nacob.
6: You know who went full Nacob? And I mentioned this a moment ago. Cam Higbee.
7: Ooh.
6: Cam Higbee went full Nacob. Well, okay. Well, a couple people did. And I was actually texting with Dan about this yesterday because he was like, what's new about this? Right? Because Muckraker did a thing, which is their big social media account. And Cam Higbee did a thing. They wore hidden cameras and they went in to the voting, the polling places in Minnesota, don't you know? Minnesomalia. And they did some things. So Minnesota has this weird rule where you don't need to actually you don't need to actually have paperwork to register to vote. You can register the same day as long as you got a bro with you that's going to vouch for you. That's all you need, and you can vote in that election the same day. So two videos went absolutely viral in the past couple of days. There's one from Muckraker, which apparently Minnesota wasn't as upset about. They're really more upset about Cam Higbee. But I think at least to me, the Muckraker video was funnier. Maybe. Because he goes in with these guys and he's like, yeah, these guys were from Gaza. They just got here. Can they vote? And she's like, yeah, do they live in the district? He's like, yeah, I think so. I don't really know their nationality or their citizenship status because they're actually Hamas fighters. And they were like, oh. He's like, but can they vote? And they're like, I guess.
14: These guys were actually members of Hamas. They got here recently. I don't really know their citizenship status. They're from the Gaza Strip, and they want to vote today.
15: That's okay.
16: I can vote, right?
17: Correct. If he's vouching, you can vouch for up to 8 people.
6: Correct. If he's vouching.
7: Only if he's vouching, though.
6: He literally looks at this woman and says they're members of Hamas. And again, you get a little something extra if you're watching on Super Talk TV because the blank stare from this poor liberal woman. I almost feel bad for her because her hands are tied here, right? She has to follow the rules as they're written. And she knows in her heart of hearts that I probably shouldn't let Hamas members vote in this election. But the rule book says if he vouches, they can. So this one went viral. I thought this one was the funnier one.
14: These guys were actually members of Hamas. They got here recently. I don't really know their citizenship status. They're from the Gaza Strip, and they want to vote today.
15: That's okay.
6: When you hear the dial-up sound, that's when if you're only listening on the radio, the dial-up sound is when this poor liberal woman, and I do feel bad for her. Like, she seemed, like, not all liberals are crazy. You know what I mean? Some of them are just like your aunt with like a bleeding heart. You know what I mean? Does that make sense? Like, not all of them are psychopath lunatics. Some of them, most of them, a lot of them, good, healthy majority are. Some of them just think that they're doing the right thing, but you hear the dial-up sound, and that's when she's just giving a blank stare.
15: I can vote, right?
17: Correct. If he's vouching, you can vouch for up to 8 people.
6: Yep. So, I don't know if they actually voted. I don't think they did. But the other one that went viral was Cam Higbee, who's another social media guy. And he was walking up to the polling place, and he walks in, and this is a man in a full niqab, which we talked about yesterday. And the niqab is the Muslim garb where just your eyes are showing that women have to wear. So he's wearing the niqab. He is clearly a man. And he has a friend that he wants to register to vote.
16: No. No. Okay, well, go down to where it says voting, take a right, and they'll help you out in there.
18: Hello.
16: Hello.
18: Register over there.
19: Hello, what is your last name? Is that And what is your first name?
16: Genevieve.
19: Genevieve?
16: And vouch.
19: I'm sorry?
16: Vouch.
19: She's vouching?
16: I vouch.
19: Oh, for her? And is she Genevieve?
16: No.
19: So are you wanting to vote first?
20: She's going to have to make a phone call.
16: Yes. But okay. Can she vote if I vouch?
21: I'm trying to
20: vote. No, good luck.
19: Does she live within this precinct?
16: Yes.
19: Yep, we can get her registered.
6: Okay, we can get her registered. Now, it does highlight two issues here. First, when someone is in a niqab, you can't really verify who they are. Right? For starters, if he wasn't in the niqab, they would have known that he was a man and he wasn't the random person whose name he gave. And if I was a betting man, I don't think Cam Higbee voted. But he's now facing a criminal probe. Yep, you heard me right. This is from the Washington Times. Minnesota authorities opened an investigation into conservative influencer Cam Higbee after he visited a polling place while pretending to be a niqab-wearing Muslim woman in order to expose voter fraud. Minnesota Secretary of State Steve Simon acknowledged that law enforcement began reviewing the undercover stunt involving Mr. Higbee, as well as conservative media figure James O'Keefe, after their video went viral following last week's primary elections. Dressed in what they called Muslim costumes and imitating foreign accents, they falsely claimed to be registered Minnesota voters. The groups used concealed cameras to record their interactions with poll workers, releasing a heavily edited video of their encounters. Their apparent goal was to cast doubt on one or more Minnesota election laws that have been in force over the last 50 years. Instead, they revealed their own ignorance of how those laws actually work while putting themselves in legal jeopardy. Got it. So they exposed that you can get people registered via vouching, right? They also exposed how the niqab obscures one's identity, and they're mad at Cam Higbee. Got it. Now, Don in Nashville is on the line, and Mason said that he is actually a former Minnesota election worker. Is that correct, Don?
22: Yes, sir, it is.
6: Okay,
22: that place is a mess. They have invented voter fraud there.
6: So when you see them going after Cam Higbee for exposing what he exposed, do you think that Cam Higbee exposed something that was untrue, or do you think that his depiction of this was pretty accurate?
22: His depiction is incomplete, and not in the good way. What happens with that is, the poll workers are not all liberal. I'm not. Matter of fact, there are a lot of things that require people from Republican or Democrat, or I think a Green Party might be a valid party up there. There's things that require opposing political parties eyes on to do, such as counting the blank ballots and end of night totals and all that. But what is supposed to happen with a vouched vote is that is supposed to be cast as a provisional ballot, which is set aside and only counted later. That doesn't happen. They go in the hopper with all the other ones, and they get commingled, and there's no way to tie a voter to a ballot. that's, I think, illegal in most states, as it should be. But they're not set aside. They're just thrown in the tabulator with everything else. So what Cam did is 100%, what he depicted is 100% accurate, but it's actually worse than that.
6: Perfect. So he wasn't wrong. It was just incomplete. It's actually a lot worse.
22: I mean, I wouldn't say it's a lot worse necessarily. It's starting off from a pretty horrible place. And again, I think Minnesota probably invented voter fraud. It's so easy to do so many different ways there. It's disgusting. It really is.
6: That's crazy. I mean, it is important to point out, though, that Republicans still do get elected in Minnesota in some areas. I mean, you got Tom Emmer up there.
22: Yeah, we can choose to refer to him as a Republican if we want.
6: Fair enough. I mean, listen, by Minnesota standards, he's a right-wing extremist.
22: He is. No, the problem with I'm not even convinced Minnesota is a blue state, to be honest. I think there's enough of a fraud machine in Minneapolis, St. Paul, Duluth, Rochester, and probably Mankato as well. Those are some of the larger cities around the state. St. Cloud, that's another one. That the fairly large rural population, which there's are parts of it that traditionally vote Democrat, but that's kind of been changing. But there's enough of a fraud machine there, and the lack of verification of anyone just compounds the problem. So I don't know that state is capable of putting on a free, fair, or valid election.
6: Well, gives us a lot of hope. Thanks, Don.
22: Not there, but we have here.
6: Amen. Hey, I appreciate the call, man. Thanks for weighing in with your expertise.
22: Thank you.
6: Let's go to Jeff in Nashville. What's up, Jeff?
0: Yeah, I kind of feel like the woman that went on ahead and did that at the, you know, probably just did it because she was afraid that the party's squad would put her on the hit list or something, you know.
6: Well, I mean, what did we see when the Minnesota fraud got exposed? It was like any of the whistleblowers that came forward, the power structure in Minnesota was like, oh, you sure you want to come forward with that? It'd be a shame if someone called you a racist or a bigot. And yeah, that kind of tactics probably work with a lot of these leftists.
0: Yeah, but I kind of feel like it's one of those scenarios. I mean, I could be wrong, but that's just what it sounds like to me, you know?
6: Yeah, no, I feel you. And I made that point as well. I appreciate the call, Jeff. I do. Kind of feel bad for that woman. It is important to note, Cam Higbee never actually obtained a ballot or voted in that primary. He said he just showed up and tested the system, but they were going to allow me to vote with just first name, last name, and address. And he said, and actually, at one of the polling locations where they told me that I didn't need an ID for myself or the eight other people that I was vouching for, they didn't even ask me for my address, he said. All they asked for was first and last, and they couldn't see my face. They had physically no way of verifying that I was or was not that person. So he highlighted two different things here. The vouching system that is absolutely asinine, but also the fact that the niqab, the Muslim garb that obscures the face, it is absolutely in the way of these election workers verifying that people are who they say they are. And that's evidenced by Cam Higbee, a 6 foot tall man, going in there and just having a random name and address and being able to vote had he so chosen to do. It's crazy. And now they're investigating him. Perfect. Do you kind of almost hope he gets criminally charged for something? I hope he does, because that's a kangaroo court, and I would love to see what happens. I would imagine that there would be lawyers lining up to back up Cam Higbee. Right? Who wouldn't want to take that case? We'll see. We'll follow this story. Should any more developments come of this criminal probe, we'll bring them to you here on Super Talk 99.7 WTN.
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6: Ken Weaver's in the newsroom. What's up, Ken? How are you?
1: I'm doing all right, Brother Chris. And how are you and Brother Mace doing?
6: I'm good. I'm good. I'm a little bit disappointed.
1: Why?
6: I should have been Spider-Man.
1: You'd have made a great Spider-Man, dude. Look at your guns.
6: See what I'm saying? Thank you, Ken. Have you heard how much Tom Holland has made?
7: So much.
1: At least $1 million.
7: You're not wrong with that, at least.
6: Like, I know this isn't really, like, news-related, but I am jealous.
7: Oh, understandably so.
6: So I feel like that's fine to talk about. Like, you know, we all fall short.
1: Oh, yes.
6: He is going to make at least $100 million.
1: Oh, yeah.
6: From that new Spider-Man movie.
1: Yeah.
7: Yeah, I think he took a 10%, like, as part of his signing for this movie and this, like, coming Spider-Man movies. I think he's making at least 10% of every, like, box office sale.
6: And that doesn't even count all of the ads that they've all been able to do.
7: Yep.
6: Like, they're all getting so much side money because of this.
7: And their actual pay for doing the movie.
6: It's crazy.
1: I wonder what Andrew Garfield and Tobey Maguire think about it. Because I don't think they made it anywhere near.
6: Let me just go on the record. Nobody cares about Andrew Garfield. Trash. Not even up for discussion. It's 11:08 on Supertalk 99.7 WTN. My name is Chris Hand. 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My kids love Spider-Man. They just do. Even my daughter likes Spider-Man. Like, it's taking the world by storm. I found out how much Tom Holland made. And do you know that he actually hasn't made the most money out of all the superhero actors? Which I was actually stunned by. I thought he would have made the most money. And I'm a little bit shocked, I'll be honest with you. Because the guy that made the most money, I'm not a fan. Not a fan of the movies. Not impressed. For many reasons. We'll talk about it. So Tom Holland made $250,000 in Captain America Civil War. Then he made $1.5 million in the first Spider-Man movie, okay? The Avengers movies that he was in, $3 million each. Then the next Spider-Man movie, Far From Home, $4 million. Spider-Man No Way Home, $10 million. And the latest, Brand New Day, it's looking like it's going to be about $140 million.
7: Whoa.
6: This is because he had a base of $20 to $30 million. And then the film crossed $2 billion, which would indicate a total compensation over $100 million.
7: Good for him.
1: He's going to be able to fix the air conditioning in his car.
6: Dude.
7: Must be nice.
6: Yet he still won't let his wife stay at home. Isn't that crazy? He still puts her to work.
7: He's working more than he is.
6: You know what I mean? Like, I make much less.
7: She's in what, three Ford movies this year?
6: Dude. I would be like, you don't have to work, babe. It's fine. If you made that much money, would you ever do another movie again?
7: You wouldn't technically need to.
6: Because he's got how many? Two more in the Spider-Man series?
7: For this next one, yeah.
6: He's got two more left.
7: And that's not even including like Avengers movies and stuff.
6: And he's young enough where he could probably do five or six more of these movies before he ages
7: out. Yeah, he just turned 31, I think.
6: Because that's the tough thing about Spider-Man is you're supposed to be like the teenager hero.
7: Yeah.
6: Right? So you are going to age out. I would just fade into obscurity after that. Because at this point, he can't go to a Walmart to buy underwear. And I know that sounds like a weird thing to say, but that is a like just a blessing. Like, a lot of these guys get imprisoned by their own fame, and you can't go to Walmart to buy underwear. I want to be able to go to Walmart to buy underwear.
1: Yeah.
6: Maybe that's just not being rich enough and that's cope, but I feel like I would like to, you know, go pick out my own veggies. Stuff of that nature.
1: But I'd rather buy underwear.
6: Right? I don't know. He's not even the richest guy, though. Do you know how much Robert Downey Jr. has made?
1: $1 billion?
7: So much.
6: $500 to $600 million.
1: Yeah.
6: The first Iron Man movie, which was trash, $500,000 base.
7: Take it back.
6: $2 to $3 million total. The second Iron Man movie, which was trash.
7: Agreed.
6: $10 million. The Avengers movie, which is pretty cool. That was cool.

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4: Hey, what's up? It's me, Chad Benson. Normally, I'm here from noon to 3. But right now, we're going to bring you a few highlights from this week right here on Supertalk 99.7.
5: What is up? Happy Thursday. Inching closer to Monday.
6: Man, inching is right, man. It's like time is crawling before the greatest day of the week.
5: Before the greatest day of the week. I've been up for a lot today. I just want to let you guys know that. I don't think I've slept a lot. My cat is making sure that I get up on a regular basis.
6: Dude, I've been awake since 5:45 Tuesday morning.
5: How's that working out for us?
6: I feel like I'm hallucinating.
5: Yeah, I'm getting there. This is just, it's how bad mine was last night. I have no score on my sleep. None. No score. I didn't sleep.
6: Yeah.
5: I like a little sleep every now and then. I tried to take a nap at least, because I know if I go home, I can nap for maybe an hour or so. I don't want to go too long, but I was like you, man. Today on my national show, I was like, I got to be honest. I'm exhausted. I went across the street and finally got an energy drink. That's how I was dragging ass.
6: Yeah, I hit Wally's bean machine earlier. I'm getting ready to go hit it again at the break.
5: Why don't you just drag it in there?
6: Yeah, man. I think I might have dozed last night because I had a weird dream.
5: About?
6: I had a dream that I befriended a grizzly bear.
5: As you do.
6: And he like became my pet. I was scratching his belly and he didn't mind. However, he didn't like anybody around me.
7: I think you were hallucinating playing World of Warcraft.
6: That might have been it.
5: You know what, though? You got to think about this for a second. Let's just say that is happening. You do find a bear. They're a good reader of people. So he may be looking around going, you know what? All these people are here to take advantage of Ken.
6: Yeah.
5: And I'm here to protect Ken.
6: He's like, Weaver, what kind of company are you keeping?
5: And he talks in your dream? That's a good dream.
6: Yeah. I mean, he was a big fella. He'd roll over on his back and I'd scratch his belly.
5: You're like Grizzly Adams.
6: Remember his bear, Ben?
5: Yep.
6: All Ben would do, he'd just go.
5: Yeah. It was like a bad Chewbacca.
6: Yeah.
5: That's exactly what it was.
6: That was a fat bear, too.
5: Well, you keep them fat. That way they don't eat things around you.
6: Right.
5: You know, that's the beauty of it.
6: Well, that's how you keep a bear from eating you.
5: Yeah, except for grizzly bears. Because they just, you know, they like doing stuff.
6: Grizzly bears, they, like, if they just, if they feel like you are in their space,
5: yes.
6: even though you're maybe 50 yards away from them, especially if they're a mama grizzly bear.
5: Oh, if
6: bear,
5: there's cubs around, whoo!
6: Yeah, they're going to take your head off.
5: There's a reason they call them mama bears.
6: Yeah.
5: Right? Like, when you see a woman get mad about something and over their kid, they say, oh, it's a mama bear. The reason is because mama bears do that.
6: Yeah.
5: Right? Mama bear, you know why? Because dad's out working. That's why.
6: That's why.
5: That's why. He's got to bring back the salmon right after he has a drink.
6: Dude, oh. I watch on YouTube, there's this national park channel on YouTube, and I think it's based in Alaska, one of our national parks in Alaska, and the camera is just trained on this river where at any given time there can be as many as 20 grizzly bears snatching salmon as they hop up out of the water.
5: Oh,
6: very interesting to watch.
5: When I went up to Alaska on, I've been to Alaska, and there was just a bunch of, you know, ne'er-do-wells running around, a bunch of people looking, people trying to, I thought my cruise was an actual cruise, and it was just a whole bunch of guys going there to give out subpoenas.
6: Yeah.
5: So we go there, and I take a tour, and they take you to a salmon farm, and so you go over to the salmon farm and let the salmon out, and you know, and it's amazing. So we're looking at these bears, and they're gorging themselves on salmon, right? Because it's just a beach, by the way. It's not like some special. You just walk over if they wanted to, and they could kill you right there.
6: Right.
5: The funny thing was, though, they kept telling us, wait till you see the eagles. The eagles eat so much, they can't take flight.
6: That's what would happen to me.
5: Yeah. They're like trying to pump their things and they go like 4 feet and they come down. They're like, dude, I can't do this.
6: Yeah.
5: Oh, gummies, man. Everybody keeps saying, take your gummies.
6: Take your gummies. Yeah. See, here's what's really weird is I actually just started taking a shot of myself, of Willie's.
5: Yeah.
6: You know, before I go to bed. And I slept great. Let's see. Friday night, Saturday night, Sunday night. It slept pretty good. Slept pretty good. Well, no, Monday night is when it started. So I've been up since Tuesday morning at 5:45, and that's when I didn't take my cannabis.
5: You got to do that.
6: So I got to get back on my cannabis, dude.
5: Somebody said,
6: especially before Mitch McConnell takes it all away from us.
5: So and somebody also
6: jackass.
5: Said, he is a jackass. There's also, I mean, nobody's seen him, by the way. Still, there's never been no sighting of him. His people won't answer any questions. You ever seen them chasing him down the street like they're TMZ? Hey, is Mitch alive? Where's Mitch? Mitch? And they just ignore and put their heads down. I mean, you know, we don't know. Nobody knows.
6: We're going to need John Thune to have another 20-minute conversation with him.
5: Oh, or Scott Jennings.
6: Yeah.
5: Scott's every day. Yeah, I talk to him all the time. No, you don't.
6: Yeah, and they all talk to him for 20 minutes.
5: Yeah, 20 minutes. Everybody. You know who doesn't talk to him? Everybody else.
6: I see him like at some point in the conversation, he looks at the clock on the wall and says, time's up.
5: Time's up.
6: Now leave me alone.
5: I got to go because I got John Thune on the line. Scott, good talking to you. Tell everybody on CNN I talked to you.
6: I got more things I've got to do, like watch my stories.
5: People are suggesting you have some Bacardi and Coke.
6: No, alcohol doesn't let me sleep.
5: No. How's the ringing in your ears? Is that playing a role in this?
6: No, actually, that's, I don't think that's it. I mean, it's there, but I don't know, man. I think I've just got some anxiety right now. I got some health things going on, you know, in the family, and it's just kind of tough right now.
5: Well, man, that's not cool.
6: Yeah.
5: Yeah. It's life, though, when you get older.
6: Dude, just, you know, you just head down and go. And
5: that's it. So my wife's in, you know, my wife's out in Arizona right now. She's going to be there for a couple more months, dude. She's helping grandma because grandma can't do it anymore.
6: I just put my faith in Christ and just keep on going.
5: That's
6: you
5: all
6: know?
5: You can do. I mean, that's it. At this point in time, especially, you know, it's like we're at that age, too, where, you know, we're in our 40s and our parents are older, right?
6: Oh, yeah,
5: your
6: man.
5: Family is, you know, is all getting older. You're dealing with those issues now that everybody has to deal with.
6: Yeah.
5: As your parents get older and it, you know, it's a struggle. I mean, it is. It's a grade A1 struggle dealing with, you know, I was talking to my mom the other day. She's fine. But my aunt, my mom's like, I can't. She's she's got dementia or Alzheimer's.
6: Yeah.
5: And my aunt's only like 10 years older than me, if that, not even that.
6: Yeah.
5: And you know, she pretty much raised me. And mm-hmm. But my mom's like, you need to talk to her to get her to go to the doctors, because I don't think she wants the results. But she goes, it's amazing. She goes, Chad, she doesn't remember anything.
6: Yeah.
5: Like at all. We'll go somewhere, come back, and an hour later, she's like, what did we do today?
6: Yeah.
5: And I'm like, God, you know, it's like, it's crazy.
6: My dear mother-in-law who passed, I loved her so. She was so awesome. We started noticing, you know, some odd behavior.
5: Yeah.
6: Like, you know, she moved up to Boise with us after we moved up there. And she lived like less than a mile away from us. And for some reason, she like, I don't know, she didn't call us. You know, my wife would call her and she wouldn't return the call. I mean, I went a month without seeing her. And I saw her in the grocery store one day. And all she did, she just kind of looked at me and she just said, oh, hi, Joey, how are you doing? And then she just walked away. Like she had just seen me. And I mean, I called my wife and I said, something's up.
5: Yeah.
6: Something's up. And then sure enough, we started noticing things like, you know, she'd go to the store and forget that she had gone to the store and she'd go back to the store.
5: Yes. And then not eat.
6: Right.
5: That was the other thing. They wouldn't eat. My grandmother did the same thing. She'd go to the store, she'd get food, and she's like, I haven't eaten in like 4 days.
6: Yeah.
5: You went grocery shopping. But the forgetting immediately that they went to the store or that they did something, that's scary.
6: Yeah.
5: What'd you guys end up doing?
6: Well, she ended up, it wasn't long after that she was diagnosed with cervical cancer.
5: Oh.
6: And unfortunately, they caught it too late. It had gone into her lungs, and she passed. It was probably about, I want to say it was at least, you know, a couple of years later that she passed. And, you know, she regained some you know, she was cognizant during a lot of it, but she wasn't, if that makes sense.
5: She was
6: just different.
5: Yeah, something was off.
6: Something was off. And, yeah, man, cancer's terrible.
5: It is terrible. But how about yesterday? That see, two biggest stories in the world outside of Iran. The debt, which we're going to talk about, which is just ungodly.
6: $40 trillion, dude.
5: $40 trillion. And yesterday, the announcement that went over well in the stock market for the companies, but of the vaccine for melanoma.
6: Yeah.
5: I mean, and it is crazy, but it didn't, you know, I mean, this is the first step, because they've got some other ones out there, but this one is so different because they remove the melanoma. It's mRNA. Then what they do, it's like a 6 week period. They take that and then they go and they essentially create a vaccine that is specific to fight the cancer that this is in your body with. It's amazing.
6: Yeah.
5: It is incredible. And I mean, and the other thing they were talking about is there's virtually no side effects. So nobody's feeling, because it's built with your DNA and stuff, it's not like, you know, when they go over all the things that could happen to you.
6: Yeah, it's almost like it's not something foreign to your body.
5: Yeah.
6: Because it's using what's coming out of your body.
5: To fight it, which is awesome. I mean, that's a huge story. But, you know, it's just like the debt. What doesn't it do? It doesn't tickle the algorithms.
6: Right.
5: Doesn't get people angry. So there's no rage to be had there.
6: Well, and, you know, Washington doesn't, they don't want us to pay attention to the debt.
5: Oh, God, dude, that is scary. I don't think people understand, like, what's going on. You want to know what the biggest, you know, it's not trans, it's not Muslims, it's not immigrants, it's not Iran. Our biggest issue is this debt. $40 trillion. This is going to change the way that we may have to do things in the future. Like, I don't know. Do you like Social Security? Do you like Medicare? Do you like how about them cutting it?
6: A decade ago, whenever it was only $19 trillion, there was a senator in Idaho who was saying this is the greatest threat to national security.
5: Yes, it is. And we continue to spend $2 trillion. And by the way, all of this spending that we're doing is not accounting for the war, and it's not accounting for the tax cuts that are coming. So the debt is going to grow immensely next year. And it's $40 trillion. Every man, woman, and child. I told my daughter, she turns 8 tomorrow. I said, Charlie, we got you $117,000 in debt. You're welcome.
6: Yeah.
5: I mean, it is insane. And I don't see anybody, you know, I mean, they're today the bond market, if you guys aren't paying attention because it gets a little convoluted, we're so worried about this that Bessent went out and tried to calm the bond market by buying back long-term debt and then selling short. We're not even robbing Peter to pay Paul. They're just handing money back and forth to each other. It's scary. And people don't understand that. Rates are going to stay high. Inflation is going to be stubborn. And now we're trying to figure out how we take on Iran by going, we're coming after you. By going economically after you. It's
6: And threat. Threatening our allies if they don't go along.
5: Yeah. Who are you threatening? By the way, they've been sanctioned to the ground. They've sanctioned Russian. Russia is the most sanctioned nation on the planet. They're doing okay. I mean, outside of the fact that they're getting blown up.
6: Well, what, you know, a question I have is they keep talking about, you know, we got more sanctions on them. Well, if Iran is so close to nuking us, I would do all the sanctions that we have.
5: Yeah. But we've run out of sanctions. Now we're sanctioning others who work with them because we can't sanction them anymore. That's just it. So now it's anybody who works with you, anybody who helps you, we're going to come after them. Are we really? Are we really going to go after China? Because by the way, guys, China has decoupled in so many ways. So if we go and put any kind of tariffs on them or try to hit their, it doesn't matter. They've decoupled themselves. So for the most part, outside of trade, I mean, they're not worried about this. And China could turn up and say, we want to buy all the oil in the world and push the prices higher. Are we really going to go after them? Are we only going to go after Austria if they bought oil from us?
6: Yeah.
5: Not the Austrians. Urgh. So it's going to be an interesting day. We're going to talk about the racetrack, right? What to do with the racetrack. I went down way too long of a rabbit hole today.
6: Oh, yeah?
5: Yeah, about that. But Norm Parton's going to come in at 1 o'clock. We're going to discuss the ins, the outs, keep it, the pros, the cons. Who's funding what? Because that's also, he's a little shady about stuff, you know. Is there a middle ground? All kinds of stuff like that. So we're going to get deep into that next hour. I got a hilarious life hack coming up, by the way, for everybody who's worried about jobs. This guy's got the perfect way to get, once you're in an interview, to push it over the top and also show you that your resume is just useless. It's hilarious as well. Plus, we're going to talk a bit about that football thing. That was hilarious. That girl coming out. It was hilarious. But we have football on tonight, right?
6: It's Thursday night.
5: I believe we do. Yeah. So we got a little football on tonight. Not this weekend. Is it the following weekend? Is zero, right? Week zero in college. And then it's go time for everybody.
6: Yeah. The NFL kicks off like the first week in September.
5: Yeah.
6: Yeah, college usually kicks off the last week, weekend in August, yeah. And then NFL football the first weekend in September.
5: Yeah, you get that first Thursday night game, you know. So let's see here. Tonight we got the Raiders, Texans, Niners,
6: Raiders.
5: Chargers. And then this is, man, I'm pumped. I'm so excited.
6: How many games tonight? Three games?
5: Yeah, we got two games tonight. We got like three games tomorrow and then a buttload on Saturday. And then Sunday, the Titans. All by themselves, taking on the world champion Seahawks.
6: Taking on the world champion Seahawks, dude.
5: This is it. And this is usually, now that they only play three games, this is the game where you're going to see the starters for at least a quarter, if not a half. Because nobody plays that third game now. Like they used to do in the fourth game. You know, nobody plays that game.
6: Yeah, you've got, you know who you want. That last game is figuring out who among you don't want
5: yeah,
6: the most.
5: Yeah, yeah. Who of the 53 is going to be that 53rd player? Right. Eight guys fighting for that position. So, all right, coming up, got a little life hack for you, among other things. Happy Thursday, everybody. Chad Benson, Super Talk 99.7.
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4: Hey, what's up? It's me, Chad Benson. Normally, I'm here from noon to three. But right now, we're going to bring you a few highlights from this week right here on Super Talk 99.7.
5: I'll tell you guys this. A lot of people worried about the job market. So let's just say you get an interview. This guy's nailed really how companies view even resumes.
8: During an interview, you can just tell businesses you have a degree. They're never going to like check that. Like my most recent interview, I told them I had a master's degree in bioengineering and McDonald's didn't even check.
5: I love that. McDonald's didn't even check. Oh.
6: You know what, dude? I wonder if some companies actually don't check.
5: Vast majority of them don't check. Vast majority of them don't check. They don't. They don't. I mean, they just have the time. And you know what? I mean, it's... I mean, because everybody's put a little mustard on their resume. Let's not pretend we haven't. We all have. But
6: I mean, I don't know how to build rockets, but nobody knows that.
5: I don't know about rockets, but
6: I've got some glue at home. I mean,
5: I can't actually do surgery, but I'll watch it. You know,
6: I played the game Operation.
5: I'm pretty good at that. So I don't think a lot of companies probably do. I'm sure there are a lot out there that do, but I bet it, a lot don't. You know, I mean, it's especially if you're older, they probably don't check if you're older, right? Like, so if you're 40 or 50, yeah, as opposed to 22, you look like you just got out of college. You're probably, this person got out of college. 45. It's like, who cares? Oh, yeah, you can't get my transcripts are so old, they had to carve them into stuff. You can't get those.
6: Yeah.
5: You know, and I don't think McDonald's checks either, especially if it's about the fries.
9: I don't think they check.
5: I told them I was a bioengineer. And they said they didn't even check. Oh, Lordy, Lordy, Lordy. I tell you what, kids, coming up, we're going to talk a bit about the debt. We're going to, I think we should do a GoFundMe for America.
6: For America, yeah.
5: We've been so good, but we need a little help.
6: Yeah.
5: You guys could really help us out. Also interesting about that lady that's paralyzed. God.
6: Yeah, this apparently happened to four patients.
5: Yes. Any news on the other ones?
6: They all suffered what is described as catastrophic injury from the alleged medical mistake.
5: Yeah.
7: They haven't said exactly how that happened. So
6: no.
7: Did somebody stab all these people or what?
5: No, it was.
6: Their lawyers are telling them to shut up.
5: Yeah, shut your pie hole because four people. Like we talked about yesterday, 250,000 people die a year from medical issues and mix-ups and operating rooms, things of that nature. Millions of people are injured. Not that it's a bad thing. It happens when you think about how many people go through all of these things. It is small, but it's still a big. When you go look at the top 10 killers, that's usually in the top 10. That's how crazy that is. All right, coming up, we're going to talk a bit about that. A bunch of other good stuff. And this guy did the Gen X thing. And I'm going to run this by you when we get back. He did 10 things that say that you're a Gen Xer.
6: All right.
5: And we're going to do that. We do that straight ahead. Chad Benz Show, Super Talk 99.7.
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4: What's up, everybody? It's me, Chad Benson. You know me. I'm here noon to three every day. We're going to bring you a few of our fonder moments from earlier in the week right here on Super Talk 99.7.
5: That lady who's paralyzed. So it was an epidural?
6: Yeah, she was supposed to get an epidural. But instead, according to the report, it was potassium chloride.
5: Yeah, I saw one lawyer who said that basically eats away at your spine. And the way he put it was, as we talked about yesterday, almost all of the medicine looks the exact same. It's just clear. In a bag, right? It's clear in a bag. You go or you clear. And it's outside of a few things that are milky and stuff. So either somebody mislabeled it or they put it in the wrong place. And it was just by habit. You grab it because you think this is supposed to be saline or whatever it is. And it wasn't. And yeah, this is going to cost them a ton of money. Because that lady's going to have care for the rest of her life now.
6: Yeah. I mean, so... is she going to be paralyzed the rest of her life, or does this go
5: No, it sounds like she's going to be, they've told her she's going to be paralyzed for the rest of her life.
6: Goodness. Goodness.
5: It was a knee surgery, right? Is that what it was?
6: Yeah, it was knee replacement.
5: Normally, they tell you when you go in, it's like, hey, right on the leg they're going to operate on. And the other one, right, don't touch.
6: Yeah.
5: Do not touch. Don't. Don't do it. Don't do whatever you do. Don't do it. Wouldn't be prudent. But, I mean, imagine going in, thinking something, and then all of a sudden now waking up to a world of, it doesn't really matter what we did to your knee, ma'am, because you're never going to walk again.
6: Man, that's terrible.
5: I mean, good God. And her kids came out and were talking. They said, look, our mom's got a lot of life in front of her. And now her life has changed. We have to, everything is going to be completely changed. She's going to be in the wheelchair for the rest of her life.
6: It has changed that entire family's
5: life. Absolutely. You know, I mean, you got to think about how quick that, boom, go in, think it's no big deal. How many people have knee surgeries all the time? I mean, it's just, it's in, it's out, it's popped, they're moving on.
6: Yeah, I mean, that's pretty much become like just kind of routine, I think.
5: Oh, so hips and knees. I mean, it's just boom, boom, boom. And then all of a sudden, now you're... your adult kids are trying to figure out, okay, we've got to move, one of us is going to have to move home and help dad with mom while we build around, you know, the house where we can get, it's changed everything. And she's going to, like they said, she's going to need care for the rest of her life. And then the mental side of thinking you were going to get knee surgery and, oh, I'm going to be able to go for a walk in the morning with Linda now, not be in pain. Only if Linda's pushing you for a while.
6: It's terrible, man.
5: It is terrible. Absolutely terrible.
7: How could you trust a doctor again after that, you know?
5: Well,
6: I wonder if it was a doctor.
5: Well, it probably was. The thing is, though, if, you know, you're getting stuff ready, I mean, was it the anesthesiologist who, did they have a PA or physician assistant anesthesiologist? Was there a nurse? Somewhere along the line got broken. And it was so bad that three other people besides this lady were affected.
7: That's what I can't figure out. I mean, how do you not know you got a problem after the first one?
5: Well, if everything's going on nearly at the same time, even if it's a 2 or 3 hour period, you know, she might be out. These other people might be out. You don't know what's going on until everybody's wide awake or something happens on the operating table. So, yeah, I have a feeling this is going to be very expensive because you not only do you have to the pain, the suffering, but you also have their lifestyles changed and you're going to have to cover that. Forever. Ooh, goodness me. Here's some other stuff. All right, guys. For all of you Gen X out there. All right. And this is Ken. This is you and I. Let's see if this guy. I love following this guy. He does. he's a Gen Xer, and all he talks about is Gen X stuff. And it's interesting because he has 10 things that he says are scientifically proven. Actually, they've been looked at that represent the Gen X society better than anything else. Here we go.
9: Top 10 traits every Gen Xer has. Starting us off with number 10, weaponized independence. We were told go outside and come back when the streetlights come on. Asking for help now feels like admitting defeat.
5: A little bit. I think it's a little fair. I think there's a little bit of that that's real. Let's see what's next.
9: Number 9, institutional skepticism. Corporations, politicians, advertising, authority figures. If you say trust the process, we immediately assume there's a catch.
5: Yep. No doubt about that. 100%. Even before the internet and the we were always skeptical about the man. We didn't hate the man, but we had some skepticism.
9: Number 8, we're incredibly hard to impress. So you landed a rocket vertically. Cool. We watched Airwolf do that back in the 80s. What else have you got?
5: True.
6: That's right.
5: I loved Airwolf. That was awesome. It's a great show. I think so far, so good.
9: Number 7, emotional privacy. We have feelings, lots of them. You're just not invited.
5: Man, that's spot on. Right? We are the most independent of the groups. And by choice, right? Because the younger generation, we talked the other day, how they don't see each other, they don't do anything. That's not by choice. They're awkward. Right? Yeah, we're like, yeah, we could go hang out with people or we could not hang out with people. And by the way, we have people.
9: Number 6, roasting is our love language. Boom. We absolutely love being mean to our best friends. If we're not making fun of you, we probably don't like you.
5: Now that is spot on. And I don't think, you know, a younger generation doesn't get this. And you know this, Ken, we've talked about this. Like, the Kylies of the world, when they see people like us, you know, we're out golfing, we're busting each other's balls, having a good time, right, and saying stuff that they would be absolutely just aghast to.
6: They're appalled.
5: Yeah, I said that. Why? Because he's my best friend. And I'm going to say that to him. And I'm also the person that would pick him up at 3 a.m. and bring a shovel and not ask any questions.
6: Right.
5: Because we're friends. That's who we are.
6: Right.
5: If I wasn't making fun of him, he would go, oh, I guess you don't like me.
6: I guess we're not friends anymore.
5: Yeah, that's how you know. It's like, dude, he stopped busting my ball. I don't think he likes me anymore. Continue.
9: Number 5, self-deprecation. Going along with that, if we like ourselves, well, we make fun of ourselves. And nobody makes fun of us better than we do. We happen to know where all the good material is.
5: True. True. Very, very true. That is us.
9: Number 4, spite. We don't get mad, we get even.
5: It's a little bit of a possibility right there. That's it. I love watching the millennials and the who will tell the Gen Z, hey, just mess with the boomers. Just leave Gen X alone, because
6: they've got a hair trigger.
5: Yeah, they don't care, and they'll tell you they don't care after they've eaten your soul. So let's just turn and walk away.
9: Number 3, we get mad. We just won't let you know we're mad until it is way too late. We're basically the David Banners of the generational set. You know, don't make me angry, Mr. McGee. You wouldn't like me when I'm angry.
5: Man, yeah.
6: Yeah, we do hold things in until it explodes.
5: You know what? It's what's the old saying? The explosion matches the fuse.
6: Yeah, right? Because back in our day, whenever, you know, if we tried to pour our feelings out, we got made fun of or beaten up.
5: Yeah. And so we hold it in.
6: To just get over it.
5: Just, yeah, you'll be fine. Just rub some dirt on it. A little tussin. But there is that weird thing, you know, where the fuse, it takes, the bomb is going to be bigger than anything that it probably should be. But it took a long time for the fuse to get there.
6: Yeah.
5: But once it's there, there is no turning back, and we're about to burn some bridges.
9: Number 2, a deeply inappropriate and almost always dark sense of humor. It's a coping mechanism developed by a generation of children who watch the Challenger explode live on television in their classrooms, and then were expected to just go back to math.
5: Yeah. I have a horrible sense of humor.
6: You got a pretty twisted sense of humor.
5: My sense of humor is, let's just say off the air, it's brutal. It's the kind of...
6: You and Brother Bilal both, man.
5: He'll look at me and he's like, I said something the other day. He's like, dude, that is... He could stop laughing. He goes, that is the most twisted. I can't help it, right? It's just who I am. I grew up in a very tough time. I grew up in a dark life that I lived. And I find certain things...
6: Right.
5: Especially at inappropriate times, to be funny.
6: Right.
5: I can't help it. And sometimes I want to feel bad, but I'm going to laugh.
9: And then finally, number one, sarcasm. No, really? Obviously. Because expressing a sincere emotion without wrapping it in three layers of irony sounds absolutely f***ing horrifying. Whatever. We're fine.
5: Amen. I think that's about spot on. Those are 10 you could take to the bank with us.
10: Yeah.
5: Right, well, there.
10: One thing about it, too, is, you know, I think one thing that's sad for kids today is, let's say they do get bullied at school. I think bullying today is a lot worse because they also have to deal with it on social media. Like, yeah. I would, if I got bullied at school, it was over after I left school.
5: Yes.
10: You know, nowadays it's all, you know, it's all the time because of social media. But here's the thing. In today's age, if you try to fight your bully, you're the one who gets in trouble.
5: Yeah. Yeah. And when we were younger, right, bullying was kind of like, there's the, you know, it's either the super cool kids or the, you know, that are jocks or the, like, the tough guy in school that's like 3 years older than everybody else and kind of the nerds. Now, you can get, if you could be the coolest kid in school and still get bullied.
10: Yeah.
5: And it doesn't end. We ended at 3 o'clock on Friday. I didn't have to worry about anything till Monday.
10: Yeah. I mean, either that or Friday night, this one old boy, he'd find me and try to beat me up, but I'd always find a way to get away from him.
5: Yeah.
10: He's a big old boy.
5: And you know, the other thing, too, is you would get in fight at school, and for the most part, it would end there. And later on that day, you guys were like, dude, I'm sorry about that. That was
10: right.
5: And next thing you know, you're cool.
10: Right.
5: Not that way anymore.
10: No. It's like I told my kids, I said, if there's ever a fight at school and everybody's gathered around it, I said, you get away from it.
5: Yes.
10: Because somebody might pull a gun.
5: Totally different. Totally. We never, you know, I mean, now, we had drive-bys, you know, where I live, we had drive-bys and stuff, but that was never, that was all gang-related.
10: Right.
5: I never worried, even when gangsters fought at school, I never once worried they were pulling a gun at school.
10: Yeah.
5: You know, now it's like you said, man, the beef.
10: Everybody at my high school had a gun. I mean, there were rifles and shotguns in the racks.
5: Yeah, because you might see something on the way home you want to shoot.
10: Right, and nobody went and got their guns.
5: No. No, no. It's a different, man. It's just a different
10: world.
5: It's a different world. I also think because of the way that we handle things, conflict resolution doesn't happen anymore.
10: Right.
5: We don't know how to. And you can even see it with the way that people interact on the internet. We no longer have a way to. People just go straight to 10 in anger. They say ridiculous things. They become tribal. And there is no conversation. There's no nuance. There's no trying to. It's just, it's all anger all the time.
10: Yeah. And the videos that you're watching and a lot of it, you've got to realize that a lot of the videos you're watching are not in the proper context.
5: No.
10: Especially these race baiting videos.
5: Oh, God. They're a minute out of 12.
10: Right.
5: They're 30 seconds out of something. And it's so, and now with AI, so easy to do anything you want with a video in today's world. It's crazy. It is crazy. I mean, that's why, you know what? That's why I rarely go to Twitter except to get news and to look at a few things. Otherwise, I don't go to Twitter because Twitter is a cesspool. Most of the people that you're arguing with out there, by the way, are bots.
10: And that's where a lot of the race baiting is,
5: yeah.
10: Man.
5: Yeah.
10: Like, and most of it are blacks and whites fighting each other.
5: Yep, blacks and whites fighting each other.
10: And the actual fight probably has nothing to do with race at all.
5: No, no. Somebody stole somebody's girlfriend, right?
10: Yeah.
5: You know, I mean, it is just, we have, but it's the algorithms of anger that keep everybody divided. Nobody wants to have a conversation. There's no nuance anymore. I think they should teach conflict resolution or conversation in school. How to have, you know, debates. We don't even do that. It's sad. It is sad. But also because we don't, we no longer allow kids to find that out for themselves.
10: That's a big point, man.
5: That's a huge thing.
10: We have shielded them from so much. I mean, I got to be honest with you, man. I think it's taking kids longer to mature.
5: Yeah.
10: I feel like when we were in our 20s, I just feel like we were a lot more mature because we were a lot more autonomous.
5: We were. Well, we had freedoms. You know, we weren't called free range kids. We were kids. Right. If we got into a conflict, we solved it and we moved on with our life. We were allowed to get to the place where we became adults, where now they stay children for a long time. We don't allow them to overcome hurdles.
10: Yeah, you got to make mistakes.
5: You got to. Absolutely.
10: And you got to make mistakes that hurt.
5: Yeah.
10: Unfortunately, sometimes it hurts real bad.
5: Sometimes it does hurt real bad. But if you don't, how do you grow?
10: You learn.
5: And then what happens is you throw them out into the world, mom and dad, and now they've got to make those mistakes they should have made when they were 15. When they're 22.
10: Because the world still has big teeth.
5: Yes, it does.
10: And real big teeth and claws.
5: It's biting all the time. And every time it bites, it's also biting you in the wallet. I'll tell you that right now.
10: Yes.
5: Coming up, Bell is not here. Ryan is. So he's going to fill in for Bell doing sports. And it's still award-winning. Chad Benson, Super Talk 99.7.
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4: Hey, normally you hear me, Chad Benson, from noon to three daily. And you may miss some stuff, so you know what? Shame on you. And here's some what you've missed this week right here on Supertalk 99.7.
5: Yes, indeed. A lot of you guys chiming in about our good friend, the Gen Xer. We'll probably do it again later because I think we need to go back over. But first,
12: now it's time for Sports with Bell. When you need to know sports information, you turn to the guy who calls basketball shooty hoops.
13: Let's talk some sports with Bell.
5: It's Ryan instead. Bell will be back on Monday, the greatest day of the week. What you got for us today, Ryan?
7: There was something intriguing I heard earlier. You said something about a woman running up on a football field and getting a player.
5: It's a middle school game. A young girl ran on the field. She was 16, and she de-cleated somebody.
10: Yeah.
5: That's the best way to describe it.
10: Yeah.
5: And now she faces charges.
10: Assault charges.
5: Yeah. So.
10: Was she mad because maybe her brother was on the opposing team and maybe he got de-cleated, so she went out and de-cleated the person and de-cleated her brother or something?
5: Everywhere I look, I don't really see, you know, what exactly led to it. It was kind of an ass-whooping already because they caught, you know, the game was over from there. But I'm not going to lie. I mean, she laid him out.
10: She did.
5: She did.
10: You know, it's middle schoolers.
5: Yeah. She's 16, but still, I mean, you know.
10: But she's, like, skinny.
5: Yeah, she's skinny. She did, though. She put a hit on him. I was watching I'm flipping around last night. I watched the Philadelphia Union soccer game, MLS, and there was a fight on the field, and one of the Sullivan brothers was on the ground. The other Sullivan brother ran over, and the player went to turn around and get into a fight with him. But that Sullivan, Cavan, he's the future of American soccer. He's only 16, and the guy pulled back. He's like, I can't do that because you're still a child.
10: Right. Good thinking on his part.
5: Oh, indeed. Coming up, we're going to talk about the racetrack. So you guys can say horrible things, I'm sure, about me, but we're going to get some of it straightened out. We're going to talk about it. We're going to look at all different sides here. We got somebody coming in to talk about it. So settle. What is up? Happy Thursday. Inching closer to Monday.
10: Man, inching is right, man. It's like time is crawling before the greatest day of the week.
5: Before the greatest day of the week. I've been up for a lot today. I just want to let you guys know that. I don't think I've slept a lot. My cat is making sure that I get up on a regular basis.
10: Dude, I've been awake since 5:45 Tuesday morning.
5: How's that working out for us?
10: I feel like I'm hallucinating.
5: Yeah, I'm getting there. This is just, it's how bad mine was last night. I have no score on my sleep. None. No score. I didn't sleep.
10: Yeah.
5: I like a little sleep every now and then. I tried to take a nap at least, because I know if I go home, I can nap for maybe an hour or so. I don't want to go too long, but I was like you, man. Today on my national show, I was like, I got to be honest. I'm exhausted. I went across the street and finally got an energy drink. That's how I was dragging ass.
10: Yeah, I hit Wally's bean machine earlier. I'm getting ready to go hit it again at the break.
5: We'll just drag it in there.
10: Yeah, I just, man. I think I might have dozed last night because I had a weird dream.
5: About?
10: I had a dream that I befriended a grizzly bear.
5: As you do.
10: And he, like, became my pet. I was scratching his belly, and he didn't mind. However, he didn't like anybody around me.
7: I think you were hallucinating playing World of Warcraft.
10: That might have been it.
5: You know what, though? You got to think about this for a second. Let's just say that is happening. You do find a bear. They're a good reader of people. So they may, he may be looking around going, you know what? All these people are here to take advantage of Ken.
6: Yeah.
5: And I'm here to protect Ken.
6: He's like, Weaver, what kind of company are you keeping?
5: And he talks in your dream? That's a good dream.
6: Yeah, I mean, he was a big fella. He'd roll over on his back and I'd scratch his belly.
5: You're like Grizzly Adams.
6: Remember his bear, Ben?
5: Yep.
6: All Ben would do.

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3: Drug companies Merck and Moderna say a recent large trial of an mRNA vaccine showed it could teach the immune system to recognize and attack cancer cells and reduce the risk of melanoma returning or spreading further. Fox Chase Cancer Center Surgery Chair Dr. Jeffrey Farma says he's thrilled with the finding.
4: It really is ultimate personalized cancer care, where we're actually creating a vaccine based on someone's own tumor that is only specific to their tumor.
3: Philadelphia authorities have identified the man seen on surveillance video this week chasing people in a creepy doll-like mask. Police say 22-year-old Zymir Hughes is now facing charges. ABC's Rhiannon Alley has more.
5: Authorities in Philadelphia are asking the public to help them find the masked man terrorizing people across the city, now identifying him as 22-year-old Zymir Hughes.
6: If Zymir Hughes was trying to scare people, make them run, who's scared now? Who's running now?
5: They say he harassed 15 to 16 people on city streets.
6: You think it's funny to scare people? Well, get ready to get scared by us.
5: Officials say Hughes travels for work and could be on the West Coast.
3: The FDA is upgrading an ongoing blueberry recall over E. coli concerns. The recall includes frozen blueberries and mixed berries sold under the Greenwise organic brand in 8 states. Dave Packer, ABC News.
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8: Now, it's Red Eye Radio. Gary McNamara and Eric Hurley talk about everything from politics to social issues and news of the day. Whether you're up late or you're just starting your day, welcome to the show. 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
9: All across America, we are Red Eye Radio. He is Eric Hurley, and I'm Gary McNamara. Well, you know something, we're in football season now. Preseason is here. And as we know, the cost of going to sports is up drastically, right? Since we used to go.
10: Yeah.
11: I saw somebody

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1: Blood drawing device.
2: It's called a Leta, and it can draw a patient's blood practically all by itself. The device will guide the patient to position their arm, and once a button is pressed, it can start to draw blood. The machine uses near-infrared light and ultrasound technology to locate the vein. It then will apply the tourniquet, prepare the skin with disinfectant, insert the needle, and draw blood. Once finished, it even will place a bandage on the patient's arm. Yuri Benajad, ABC News, New York.
1: As members of the administration warn of entering a new phase in the war with Iran, word that a Navy aircraft carrier is coming home. ABC's Rachel Scott has more.
3: After 272 days at sea, the 5,000 sailors and Marines on the USS Lincoln are finally heading home. As the war dragged on, conditions on board deteriorating. Sailors' family members telling the Military Times at least two sailors tried to jump overboard. President Trump has dismissed concerns.
4: Has the deployment gone on too long?
5: No. Not nearly long enough.
3: The war now about to enter month seven.
1: Iran's foreign minister strongly condemning President Trump's new threat of economic sanctions on the country. The U.S. Army's 9th Brigade Engineer Battalion is offering a special incentive for troops who re-enlist soon for extra days off in November, timed to the release of the video game Grand Theft Auto 6. Dave Packer, ABC News.
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8: Now, it's Red Eye Radio. Gary McNamara and Eric Harley talk about everything from politics to social issues and news of the day. Whether you're up late or you're just starting your day, welcome to the show. 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
9: All across America, we are Red Eye Radio. I'm Gary McNamara. He is Eric Harley.
10: Once again, you are Gary McNamara, radio host. Yes. You are no longer Crypto King.
9: I am no longer Crypto King. It has been resolved.
10: Thank you to the team at X. And people say this all the time. You guys are connected. You have, you know, you're on the inside of things, whether it's the White House, whatever, you know, that we're well connected. We did reach out directly to Elon Musk, and he blocked us and also put a restraining order on both of us. So there's that. But no, they got it straightened out for you, the team at X,
9: yeah,
10: apparently, without doing away with your account.
9: Yeah, right? That was great.
10: So
9: yeah.
10: That's very good.
9: Well, you know, the interesting thing is, after it happened, I just happened to see somebody who I know was in the media, hockey media in Buffalo, that was saying that, hey,

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1: Him is 22-year-old Zymir Hughes.
2: If Zymir Hughes was trying to scare people, make them run, who's scared now? Who's running now?
1: They say he harassed 15 to 16 people on city streets.
2: You think it's funny to scare people? Well, get ready to get scared by us.
1: Officials say Hughes travels for work and could be on the West Coast.
3: The first deportation flight from the U.S. to Haiti since the administration ended temporary protected status for thousands of Haitians lifted off yesterday. The flight touching down in Haiti with 161 passengers who were all released. I'm Sherry Preston, ABC News.
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7: Now, it's Red Eye Radio. Gary McNamara and Eric Harley talk about everything from politics to social issues and news of the day. Whether you're up late or you're just starting your day, welcome to the show from the Relief Factor Studios. 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
8: All across America, we are Red Eye Radio. He is Eric Harley and I'm Gary McNamara. By the way, the other headline, we talked to one headline of the Babylon Bee here just in the last hour where the liberal white women standing outside rooting for Jack the Ripper. And the other headline was, after seeing the women supporting him, Luigi Mangione has asked for life in prison. Oh my gosh. Just unbelievable.
9: Remember the Night Stalker and how many groupies he had?
8: Yeah.
9: What was his name? Was it Richard Ramirez?
8: Yeah. Bundy.
9: Oh, yeah.
8: Not Bundy. Al.
9: Yeah, right. No.
8: Al had no women.
9: Yeah. Ted. Yeah.
8: Ted Bundy.
9: Yeah.
8: Oh, he's so handsome.
9: Yeah.
8: I don't get it.
9: I don't. What happens to a person? How lonely do you have to be to say, yeah, they only killed a handful of people brutally? I mean, because the others were serial killers. As far as we know, Luigi only killed Brian Thompson,
8: right,
9: as far as we know. But still, it's the same mentality. Here's a cold-blooded killer. It doesn't matter whether it's one person or not. But if you look at the serial killer thing, are you

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2: Really hard to have that happening this morning. And I'm looking at the traffic cameras. It is completely backed up, gridlocked, shut down. Find another way into work. If you take I-24 eastbound, it is closed between Hickory Hollow Parkway, exit 60, and Old Hickory Boulevard, exit 62. I'm Sam Rutherford.
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6: 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Good morning to your friends and hope you are doing well. And welcome on into a Friday. It is August 21st. So I guess what we're doing, Sam, is musical chairs. So Weaves is out today. So Jay Harper went to go work in the afternoon. You are working in the morning, and Joan will be back on Tuesday. So RJ Garner, or RJ, is running the board this morning. And you, listening on the radio and watching on YouTube and Facebook and all that, thank you very much for being here. It is indeed August 21st of 2026. There is a lot going on today. I'm listening to Sam's report on what is going on with the Carmelo Anthony trial. You know, they're asking for a new trial. And so we're finding out a lot of new information, disturbing information, not only about Carmelo Anthony, but also the victim, Austin Metcalf. This is all part of the evidence that apparently is now coming out in this request for a new trial. So first, I'm going to talk about the new evidence regarding Carmelo Anthony. And I got to tell you, it is disturbing. These are text messages that were sent by Carmelo Anthony. Listen to this. One of the text messages that he sent said, "I'm low-key on the verge." Now, part of this text messages was a photograph of a knife alongside the message, "I'm low-key on the verge." Now, I don't know exactly what "I'm low-key on the verge" means. I'm assuming, though, that it means that he's sort of just, you know, laying low. But he's got the knife in his bag and he's ready to deal with whatever it is that he has to deal with. So that's number one. Number two, and by the way, the state prosecutor, guy by the name of Bill Wersky or Wersky, whatever, he says that that text message and others are evidence that Anthony was in a violent state of mind before the stabbing occurred. Dare I say he was thinking about killing someone? There is also a stalking complaint from Carmelo Anthony's girlfriend. Wersky telling the court that Anthony's former girlfriend, Valeria Perez, visited school officials on the morning of April 2nd of 2025, saying that she had ended the relationship and alleged that Carmelo Anthony had been stalking her. According to the prosecutor, Austin Metcalf was killed about an hour later. Here's another one. Licking the blood off the blade. State prosecutor Bill Wersky again telling the court investigators recovered a text message in which Carmelo Anthony allegedly fantasized about stabbing someone and licking the blood off the blade. Prosecutors argued the message reflected a violent obsession that predated the fatal confrontation. That does sound a little creepy. That does sound a little violent. It does sound like Carmelo Anthony, he was looking for a fight and he was in a violent state of mind. At least that's what it seems like to me. According to the Daily Mail, Wersky said during the hearing, there is a text message where he fantasizes about stabbing someone and licking the blood off of the blade. Apparently as well, his parents, according to the new evidence, and again, this is Carmelo Anthony in their quest for a new trial, they're also saying that his parents

0: sought a special program for Carmelo for children who struggle to control their aggression. The prosecutor also claimed Anthony had a history of initiating fights. According to Werskai, again, the state prosecutor, Carmelo Anthony's parents enrolled him in that special LSU program for kids who had trouble controlling their anger and keeping their hands to themselves while they were living in Baton Rouge. So I don't know about you, friends, but that sounds a little disturbing. Now let's talk about Austin Metcalf. Because there's some allegations, not some allegations, these are part of the official record when he was a juvenile. And it's not pretty. Allegations of racist graffiti, allegations of saying things that were incredibly racist as well. And there are juvenile records of bullying, again, of the racist graffiti. Graffiti regarding the N-word. He was arrested in elementary school for shoving a girl to the ground. There were other reported incidents as well. Eventually admitted that he had some anger issues and he was consumed by addiction. He also, if I'm not mistaken, utilized the term lust. And so Austin Metcalf eventually admitting to a church group that, yeah, he had some problems. Now, the reason why Austin Metcalf's behavior was not brought up in the original trial and the reason why the text messages were not brought up in the original trial as well is because the two sides had an agreement. And that agreement was, and they call it a gentleman's agreement, was that this was all, apparently, according to the attorneys, not necessarily relevant. I would say that clearly these text messages from Carmelo Anthony were relevant. I could also say, okay, and make the argument, okay, then you can talk about Austin Metcalf and, you know, some of the things that as part of his record that he did in the past. Was that relevant to the fight? Was it relevant to Austin Metcalf's murder? The fact that he had racist graffiti in his past, or the fact that he had been, you know, bullying or shoving a girl, or other reported incidents as well. Does that have any indication or anything to do with his murder? I don't believe that it does. I don't think that it does. Because Carmelo Anthony, regardless of his skin color, regardless of anything else, he was sitting underneath that tent, the tent where his school was not supposed to be and he was not supposed to be. And he was sitting there. And his parents, and what did we all say when we were talking about this episode? What did we all say about Carmelo Anthony? It seemed like he was trying to initiate or instigate or provoke some sort of a reaction. And he got a reaction from Austin Metcalf. And I believe that Austin Metcalf would have reacted regardless as to whether or not Carmelo Anthony was white or black or whatever. But Carmelo Anthony, seems to me he provoked it. Seems to me like he was in a violent state of mind. His girlfriend had just broke up with him. He said that he was low-key on the verge with a photograph of the knife in his bag. You know, it doesn't excuse racist graffiti and the other things that Austin Metcalf did. You know, that is clearly bad behavior, but did it have anything to do with his murder? I don't think so. Did Carmelo Anthony even know Austin Metcalf or those allegations? No. Carmelo Anthony didn't. They didn't know each other. So for me, a number of things can be true. Number one, yeah, Austin Metcalf did some stuff that, you know, if my son did that, I'd be horrified. The other things that can be true as well is that despite that, clearly, obviously, Austin Metcalf, he didn't deserve to be murdered. The other thing that can be true, Carmelo Anthony. He was absolutely in a violent state of mind. He was absolutely, in my opinion, trying to provoke or initiate a fight. His parents knew that he was trying to initiate fights. That's why they enrolled him in that special class or program at LSU, because he had a history of initiating fights. And part of initiating fights is provoking people. So, yeah, I think this evidence, the text messages from Carmelo Anthony, I'm low-key on the verge with the photograph of that knife. The stalking complaint from his girlfriend. The fact that she had broken up with him on that same day that Austin Metcalf was murdered. And licking the blood off the blade as he seemingly fantasized about stabbing someone. All of that is absolutely relevant to what we saw and what happened underneath that tent in Frisco, Texas. So if you have any comment on this, the super text line is open, 615-737-9986, 615-737-WWTN. It is 515. All right, so Sam is getting ready to do the traffic, right? So time to check the roads on WTN.
1: Yeah, still have that closure. I-24 eastbound between Hickory Hollow Parkway and Old Hickory Boulevard. It's closed for a crash investigation. They were doing road work this morning and someone crashed into the construction area. That is our only point of concern this morning. And just a reminder that the Tennessee State Fair is still ongoing out in Lebanon. Got your traffic every 10 minutes every morning on Super Talk 99.7 WTN.
0: All right, so I want to get this straight. So Sam, you are doing traffic and news.
1: Yeah.
0: RJ's running the board. Jay, who was filling in for Joan, is now in the afternoon.
1: Yep.
0: And Weaves is out today.
1: Yes.
0: Okay, so I think we got all that straight. Your first newscast was nails. Nice job, Sam.
1: Thank you.
0: So I know this is confusing for all of us involved, but that's okay. And RJ, thank you for showing up this morning.
2: Well, hey, I'm just happy to be here.
0: Mm-hmm.
1: And insider baseball, as you like to call it.
0: Yes.
1: Your camera's down again.
0: Okay, good.
1: But I'm going to fix it.
0: All right, good.
2: Guys, don't worry. The YouTube chat already blamed Joan for breaking it.
0: You know what?
1: Not even here.
0: Yeah, I was going to say, Joan's the only one that we cannot blame, and me. So, because I wasn't here either, and shocker of all shock, the third day in a row, we show up and we've got some kind of issue. By the way, so RJ, you need to turn your mic up a little bit. Levels all over the place this morning, so I'm going to go and throw everybody under the bus. Who can I blame for the camera being down? Sam, anybody in particular?
3: China.
0: We can blame China. Do you know what's so bizarre? Then I promise I'll get back to content. Do you know what's so bizarre is that the other day, was it Monday that my camera was down, Sam? So Monday, my camera is down. We had great numbers. That's the weird thing. It was like, oh, okay, Mandis's ugly arse face is not on the stream. Well, then it's safe to go look at it then. And everybody went to go look at the YouTube camera video thing. So anyway, whatever. So fix it, don't fix it, call IT, call engineering, don't call them, whatever. I've had it with the equipment. Anyway, moving right along. It is 517, Nashville's morning news on Super Talk 99.7 WTN. Super text line is open, 615-737-9986, 615-737-WWTN. Just to kind of let you know where we are going today, you heard the Red Eye guys talking about this. The fake news got a very real punishment. The New York Times now has to pay over $9 million in damages after an Alabama jury found that they identified the wrong guy in an Alabama murder. This guy was a basketball player. And how many times do we have to hear this where the New York Times, they had, I guess, an anonymous source? And the anonymous source was very wrong. And so now this is the first time in 50 years that the New York Times has lost a defamation lawsuit. And now this guy, Kai Spears, $9 million richer. New York Times, they're trying to decide whether or not, and I'll tell you the full story coming up, but the New York Times is trying to decide, okay, what do we want to do here? Do we want to actually try and appeal this to a higher court, or do we just say screw it and we're going to pay the money? Because this guy, the Times reporter Billy Witz, he trusted a source, and ultimately his source, and old Billy there, he was wrong. And this guy's life, this guy Kai Spears, his life was ruined. He was named as the guy in this murder by the New York Times. He had multiple threats from the like of Twitter, Instagram, people telling him to go kill himself, people calling him a murderer. And he was just, his life was absolutely ruined. He says, I did nothing wrong. He wasn't even in the car at the time. There were other guys in the car. He was identified as being in the car, and he wasn't even in the car. The report in the New York Times was 100% inaccurate. And it took them months to finally admit that they had made a mistake. Now, this is, you know, in recent history, the New York Times, the old gray lady, right, had a lot of issues, New York Times, in the last several months. So we'll go over some of them. You know, part of this discussion, I will say, is newsrooms are bare these days. Newsrooms, they don't, you know, they don't have any veteran reporters anymore. In the sense that, okay, so what's happening in the journalism business? What's happening in the journalism business is, you know, the people, the reporters that have a lot of experience and they have, you know, proper perspective. Well, guess what's happening to them? They're getting fired. Newsrooms are getting downsized. And so now they have the younger reporters that are in there. And they don't have the experience that the old guard does. And so the old guard, because they got downsized, now you've got these youngsters in there and they don't know what the hell they're doing. They don't have, you know, oftentimes they don't have the proper perspective. They don't have the news chops and they don't have the ability to do journalism the way that it's really supposed to be done. Because these days, unfortunately, these younger journalists, they don't look at it the same way as the old guard. These younger journalists, they're all about agenda. No, I don't know exactly what happened in this case, and I don't know exactly how they got it so abhorrently wrong on this murder case where they now have to pay a $9 million judgment. But we'll get into some of this and a whole lot more straight ahead. Also, the reunion that no one saw coming, that is something we'll cover in the 6 o'clock hour. Here's the, I'm going to give you a hint. Donald Trump and the guy that called Donald Trump a Cheeto-dusted cartoon villain are apparently now friends again. It is shocking that I woke up to this story. It is all straight ahead, 522, Nashville's Morning News on Super Talk 99.7 WTN. Sam has the news coming up at 5:30. Sam.
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0: 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Good morning, 615-737-9986. By the way, a great weekend of weather ahead. Today, high of about 90 degrees, possible rain. Saturday, sunny and 91, possible rain. But Sunday, no rain, a high of 90, and the humidity over the next 3 days is going to get consistently lower. So it sounds like if you want to do some outdoor activities Sunday, is going to be the day to do it. By the way, I love this, 4702. Hey, Mandis, PSA, don't ride the swings at the state fair. Sam's going to be reporting on this. Y'all remember a couple of days ago when we were talking about the state fair? What did I say? I said I never, ever, ever ride the rides at the state fair because they're rickety.
7: Dude, I don't trust Universal Studios, man. Like, I got severe coaster anxiety.
0: Well, see, Universal Studios and Disneyland, those are all fine, well, and good.
7: Until they're not.
0: It's just you're a lot of fun, Sam. The
7: Final Destination ruined roller coasters for an entire generation of people.
0: Well, no, and I do get that. But, I mean, this video is crazy. So what happened was, and Sam, I don't mean to blow your, I've got some video here. I don't mean to blow your bit, but basically what happened is, and Sam's going to be reporting on this, but basically what happened at the Wilson County State Fair is, I don't know what ride you call this, but it's the ride where these people are like on a swing and they're going round and round and round. And so the swing lowered them into the metal gate around the ride. And so I'm just telling you, you know, if you're a guy, that could do some serious damage, if you know what I'm talking about. And so people are, their legs are running across the, you know, the metal gate. I mean, I don't understand how this happened, because this is a ride that, I mean, they do this ride every year, all the time. I mean, it's a very popular ride. So they closed the ride, obviously, but I don't know. Sam will tell you in the newscast if anybody was hurt, but it's crazy. So Sam's got that story straight ahead. Super text line is open. 615-737-9986. 615-737-WWTN. Should we do a daily Dan poll? RJ, who is in for, RJ's in for Sam, who's in for whatever. RJ, you want to do a daily Dan poll real quick?
2: Sure. What poll are we doing?
0: Do you, on YouTube, do you feel safe on fare rides? All right. I want to know. Do you feel safe on fare rides or do you ride the fare rides? You figure it out. But I just want to know, because of this, situation at the Wilson County Fair. This looks horrifying, by the way. I don't know if anybody was seriously hurt, but I'm curious to know where people are on the fare rides. It is 5:30. Super text line is open. 615-737-9986. Got a lot more straight ahead on WTN.
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1: It is 5:30 and I'm Sam Rutherford with your top stories. A ride at the Tennessee State Fair in Wilson County has been shut down after it malfunctioned, injuring 9 people Wednesday night, according to WSMV. Also, according to emergency officials, 4 people were taken to local hospitals for evaluation after the incident involving the Wave Swinger ride. That's the one with the chains and the chairs on it that spins around like a merry-go-round. Authorities say all reported injuries were non-life-threatening and those hospitalized have since been released. The Tennessee Department of Labor and Workforce Development has issued a cease and desist order preventing the ride from operating until a required inspection is completed and state officials determine it is safe to reopen. Investigators are now working to determine what caused the malfunction. The ride had passed a third-party inspection before the fair opened earlier this month. A Nashville man accused of secretly recording women during sexual encounters has pleaded guilty to 4 counts of unlawful photography, Fox 17 reports. However, a Davidson County judge has not yet accepted the plea while considering whether the defendant could receive judicial diversion. More on that in a second. Matthew Vollmer originally faced 8 misdemeanor charges after investigators discovered videos allegedly recorded with a hidden camera concealed inside an alarm clock. Prosecutors say multiple women were recorded without their knowledge or consent. If granted judicial diversion, Vollmer could avoid a formal conviction while completing court-ordered supervision. If diversion is denied, the guilty pleas could result in convictions remaining on his record permanently. A future hearing will determine that decision. And questions are being raised about former House Speaker Kevin McCarthy's 2023 decision to remove then-Congressman Eric Swalwell from the House Intelligence Committee. A new Fox report says, recently, declassified FBI records and a federal investigation involving Swalwell have renewed scrutiny of concerns that were previously dismissed by several top Democrats. The report notes that Democrat leaders, including Adam Schiff and Nancy Pelosi, had defended Swalwell and criticized McCarthy's move at the time. According to Fox News, that newly released FBI documents detail interviews with Swalwell related to an investigation involving suspected Chinese operative Chris Ding Fang Fang Fang. The report also notes that federal agents recently seized Swalwell's electronic devices and searched his Washington home as part of a separate probe into alleged sexual misconduct. That's the latest news. We've got your traffic coming up next. I'm Sam Rutherford, WTN News.
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1: Still just dealing with that closure, I-24 eastbound at Hickory Hollow Parkway and Old Hickory Boulevard South. I'm checking the traffic cameras. It is backed up. There was construction this morning on the interstate and then a crash in that construction zone, and there's an investigation underway. If you take 24 eastbound into Nashville, I recommend finding another route in around the Old Hickory Boulevard exit. Traffic every 10 minutes every morning on Super Talk 99.7 WTN.
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0: 5:37, Nashville's Morning News on Super Talk 99.7 WTN. Good morning to your friends. Hope you are doing well. And welcome on in for all the people that are asking regarding the video. Let me turn that down a little bit there, RJ. Attaboy. For those people that are asking on the Super Text line about the YouTube video, it is not working this morning. Again, we're just going to move on. It's all fine, well, and good. The engineers and everybody will work on it at some point over the weekend. All right. So it is 5:38. It is time for...
20: Sam's World, party time.
21: Excellent.
20: Joan's out of town.
0: All right, so with Joan out of town and Jay is, of course, working in the afternoon show because Weaves is gone. Sam is doing the news, but we are still doing Sam's World. So, Sam, the first story that you have, you can go ahead and you can set it up.
1: All right, which one are we rolling with? I'm just going in order.
0: The one that says then and now.
1: Oh, my goodness. All right, so... As people have seen, Chris Han did a great job yesterday, if you were listening, from 9 to 12, covering the Lindsey Clancy murder trial and how people are coming out in support of this woman when they probably shouldn't be. And this is compared to Susan Smith, who in 1994 drove her car into a body of water with her sons locked in it and then blamed it on, a random man.
0: Depression and all that. Well, yeah, she did. She blamed Susan Smith.
1: Yeah. So this is the contrast of the Clancy supporters to what mothers were saying about Susan Smith a little over 30 years ago.
0: All right. So this is the news report. You make sure my audio is up. RJ, make sure my audio's up. RJ, make sure my audio's up. Okay, so is my audio not up there, RJ?
4: It shouldn't take a tragedy, rather, for people to take mental health seriously. Now, those supporters, they are starting to clear out, but they were gathered just behind that yellow tape this morning as Lindsey Clancy was brought here. Hundreds of them standing in solidarity as she arrived. Now, although they weren't able to physically see her, only the van that she was driven in. Clancy is accused of killing her three children. Her attorney is mounting an insanity defense, saying that she had postpartum psychosis, was over-medicated, and not criminally responsible. Defense attorney Kevin Reddington spoke briefly this morning on his way into the courthouse about why this case is resonating with so many
0: people coming out. You have hundreds of women dressed in pink. This is a woman that strangled her three children in the basement, and it was it seems to me, anyway, like it was premeditated, just real quick. She sends her husband out for food, and she sent him to a restaurant that was pretty far away from the house so that she would have time, in my estimation, to do all of this.
7: So if you'll back out and in the same post, they've got the news report from 1994. It's on the same link, but it's a separate clip where, you know, this is just compare and contrast how these mothers reacted then. Susan Smith, I think she blamed, she said that her car was carjacked by a black man and then driven into a body of water once he realized that her sons were still in the back of it.
0: Unfortunately, I don't see another link regarding that.
7: No, it's the same link. Just back out of the full screen. There'll be another video clip.
0: Oh, got it.
7: Right next to it.
0: Uh-huh. All right. Let's see. Well, I don't know. You're just going to have to set it up because I don't see where. But you're right. Susan Smith, she did blame a black man way back when. I don't even remember what year that was. That was so long ago. But
7: yeah, it's that other clip, right? That should be in the same post.
0: There we go. Yep. And go ahead and let's go ahead and play.
7: They were screaming at her that she was a baby killer.
0: Well, she was.
7: Yeah.
0: She was a baby killer. So, yeah. So 1994, then and now, you had Susan Smith, and she was being yelled at and called a baby killer by folks. And now here we are in 2026, where people are supporting this woman who killed her three children, allegedly, I guess. Part of this discussion is that she jumped out of the window trying, I guess, to commit suicide or something. And now she's paralyzed.
7: Yeah.
0: So, yeah, I don't know. I mean, the other, and one of the things that these women are saying is that she was over-medicated. She did have doctors that were giving her a lot of apparently different medication. I don't know. I haven't really kept up with all of it, but it just does seem bizarre that you have all of these women that are out there supporting a woman who,
7: well, and
0: killed her three kids.
7: The crazy part is you argue that, you know, postpartum psychosis is a real thing. You know, you can be supportive of that aspect of the story, but the women that are coming out in support of her are saying, well, you're just not watching the trial. They're setting her up. It's like, no, you guys don't understand procedure and what has happened. They have conceded several times that she killed her kids. The argument here is she's not guilty by reason of insanity, which is what they're trying to prove. And that's kind of hard for some people to comprehend because we took civics out of the high school curriculum.
0: All right, Spencer Pratt, next.
7: Yeah, so the L.A. mayoral debates are heating up, obviously, and Nithya Raman gets absolutely bodied by the moderator here, talking about homelessness, talking about how they've reduced it, even though they just legalized, if I'm not mistaken, being able to camp in parks again.
5: We can end street homelessness. In my district last year, we reduced street homelessness by 49% over the past few years that I've been in office. We've reduced tents, RVs, and encampments in our district by 70%. This is possible to do.
22: So you challenge the 49% figure.
23: No, I don't challenge the 49%. The question is, who did it?
6: The 49% was done by Inside Safe.
8: No. Sorry.
6: Encampments.
8: I'm so
6: off
8: sorry.
6: Of the 405 freeway that
8: no.
6: we removed. We had the encampment on the. Wait a minute. Now it's my turn.
8: But you were interrupting me the whole time.
6: The encampment off of the 101 freeway was removed by Inside Safe.
8: We've had.
6: You have had encampments. You also have no problem with encampments being in front of schools.
8: Absolutely not. We don't have any encampments near schools in our district.
6: Well, you don't.
8: There were when I first started.
11: See, this is the issue, the audience doesn't know who to believe, and they don't have a lot of confidence in either of you have the definitive plan.
0: Well, that, see, now that is true.
7: Well, and it just, it's case in point, all of these mysterious overnight votes that she gave a concession speech to Spencer Pratt, essentially, and then all of a sudden she gets launched forward into the runoff with her and Karen Bass, right. And it makes no sense. Now, this next clip, I think Chuck Schumer has lost the plot. I think he is completely mentally absent upstairs. The fireplace is not on. The lights are not on. Nobody is home because of his support of a certain candidate.
23: Look, the bottom line is we're going to win Michigan. Let me tell you why we're going to win Michigan. First, El Sayed has brought in new energy and new talent into the Democratic Party, but also in Michigan itself. But second, Michigan, Trump has so bungled the Michigan economy. You know, the numbers for Trump on how well he's doing in keeping costs down in the economy is in the low 30s. In the country, it's in the high 20s in Michigan. Why? He created a trade war with Canada. Anyone who's halfway decent as president knows that the Michigan economy and the Canadian economy are totally intertwined, and he's blown it.
0: So one of the things that Chuck Schumer will probably forget talking about the economy and all those things is obviously when Joe Biden was president, gas prices and the inflation were through the roof. That's number one. Number two, for Chuck Schumer and Joe Biden and the Democrats, one of the things that Abdul El-Sayed wants to do is have open borders. Well, when you have open borders again and you stop all of the mass deportation, what are we going to see? We're going to see depression of wages yet again as it relates to construction work and customer service work and those kinds of things. Also, let's not forget that we had rents that were higher and mortgages that were higher as well. Real estate was higher because of all of the illegal aliens that were in our country. So as far as the economy goes, I mean, I'm not going to defend Trump's economy because, yeah, we've got some challenges right now. But I certainly don't think the answer is Abdul El-Sayed and the Democrat socialists.
7: Yeah, don't forget Medicare for All on that as well. Where does that money come from?
0: That's exactly right. That's exactly right. And Schumer, you know, not to belabor the point on the DSA, but clearly Schumer is worried. Schumer is scared like a lot of these folks on the left. They're scared. The reason they're talking about this big tent that the Democrats suddenly now have, they have all this room for the DSA, the Israel-hating DSA, is because they're afraid that they're going to be left behind and the DSA is going to be to the forefront. So if you can't beat them, then join them. And that's what the main line of the Democrats like Chuck Schumer are doing with the DSA. Next.
7: All right. So this is going to be, I know how we feel, audio only audience, but this is a T-shirt. If you want to get a copy of it, I'm going to try to find it. This man has got a shirt on. I believe he's at the airport. It says, I support LGBTQ. Now, Dan, read off what he supports.
0: Okay, I will. Thanks, Sam. I support LGBTQ. Liquor, guns, beers. I don't want to say the T word, but it's
7: tatas.
0: It's the T word for boobs.
7: Tatas.
0: And quickies. I would love a piece of that wood. Okay. That's right.
7: I thought it was fun.
0: It is very funny. I support LGBTQ.
7: Yeah, and it's your right. You know, I wouldn't say that that's necessarily, what's the word I'm looking for?
0: Would your wife let you wear that shirt?
7: Oh, 100%. Yeah. She lets me wear a shirt that says bourbon makes it better out in public.
0: RJ, are you married? Would your wife let you wear that out in public?
2: I am married. My wife would not let me wear that in public, but she would think it is funny.
0: So I don't know if Amy would let me wear that out in public. She as well, though, would find it funny.
7: It's a conversation starter.
0: Oh, it certainly is a conversation starter. All right, real quick. We did a Daily Dan poll. We're talking about the situation regarding the swings ride at the Wilson County, Tennessee State Fair. Do I have that right, Sam? The Wilson County, Tennessee State Fair.
7: Yeah.
0: It's the Tennessee State Fair. They now have it in Wilson County. And nine people were injured on the swings. It, as you very accurately reported, it goes round and round. And it lowered people onto that metal gate or fencing around the ride.
7: At full speed.
0: At full speed. So people's legs are running, you know, and hitting the fence. I mean, it had to be painful.
7: Yeah, four people were hospitalized. They've all since been released. So no major injuries as far as that's concerned. But, I mean, it fuels the anxiety about that kind of stuff. And so I think, what is the poll saying?
0: Yeah, what is the Daily Dan poll saying there, RJ?
2: So final results of the poll.
0: Well, what was the question? What was the question?
2: Fair rides. It's a no, 86%, yes, 14%.
0: RJ, are you wearing headphones? RJ is not wearing headphones. Wow. Radio 101, youngling, always wear headphones when you're on the air.
2: So, I had them on originally, but then I couldn't hear Sam talking to me.
0: Okay. So how did we frame the question on the Daily Dan poll?
2: Do you feel safe on fair rides?
0: Okay. And people said, what's the percentages?
2: 86% say no, 14 say yes.
0: Okay. Very good. So, you know, it's amazing that, and I'm not dissing on the fair. I'm not, if people want to go to the fair, all well and good. But when I opened up the question on the super text line as well, people were like, oh, heck no, they're not going on those rides. By the way, apparently Sam 4702 says you can get that shirt on Temu.
7: Okay. Thank you. Thank you.
0: Listen, I'm just saying, if people want that shirt, they can get it on Temu. So are you on Twitter, Sam?
7: Yeah.
0: All right. So then just repost that on Twitter.
7: Probably will.
0: Yeah.
7: Now, do you want to dive into that last clip, or do you want to go to my extras that I sent you earlier this morning?
0: What I want to do is, right now it is 551, Supertalk 99.7, WTN 615-737-9986. People are really reacting to the fair rides. 1949 says, when is people going to quit going to these damn fairs? You know, people like the fairs by and large. I mean, don't they?
7: Yeah.
0: I don't.
7: I mean, I don't go for the rides. I go for the, you know, the vegetables, the animals, people doing, you know, their stunts, the fun little shows that they have going on. That's why I go.
0: Right.
7: If I want to get tossed around and my life, you know, put in danger, I want to do it, you know, in my own hands, like going out on the boat, going.
0: That's exactly right.
7: Something like that.
0: Well, I always feel like last time I said this, I got like a lot of hate. Do you trust the people that work at the fair? I'll put it that way.
7: I trust the people. It's, you know, this ride was inspected by a third party company and it, you know, passed all the quality control metrics, but it's, you know, it's unpredictability sometimes.
0: Right. 3304 asked a really good question. Why did they stop having, the fair in Nashville a couple of years ago? They moved it to Wilson County. I don't remember why they did that. But they did, and that was a bit of a controversial move.
7: Let's see.
0: And I don't remember why they moved it. I remember they had some problems. 4702 says, yeah, I go to the fair for the food and for the people watching as well.
7: All right, so it officially moved from the Nashville home at the fairgrounds in Nashville to Wilson County in 2021, primarily due to severe space constraints and land redevelopment at the Nashville Fairgrounds. So the soccer stadium being put in was a huge issue.
0: All that kind of stuff.
7: Yeah, and as we grow as a state, you know, the fair grows as well. You have new attractions, new companies that are going to show up and want to participate. So you need the space for it, and Wilson County provides that space.
0: All right. It is 5:53, Nashville's Morning News, Supertalk 99.7 WTN. Sam has the news coming up at 6. Sam.
7: Yeah. Is the New Madrid at fault? And why are the Royals returning? Those stories and more coming up at 6 o'clock on Supertalk 99.7 WTN. Chris.

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2: 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Super text line is open, 615-737-9986. By the way, real quick, Sam, because we haven't done traffic in a minute, is that 24, is that still shut down?
3: No, it is open again, but there's another crash, I-24 eastbound before Old Hickory Boulevard. It's been cleared. Oh, I'm sorry. No, that's the same crash. So it's cleared in the Laverne area. On I-24, Interstate is reopened. It was a tractor trailer versus car.
2: Man, we are having a lot of those. What is going on the roads?
3: I have a theory.
2: What's your theory?
3: Our infrastructure was not made to handle this much economic load into town. You know, the more we grow, the more we build, the more supplies need to get here, the more semis have to bring them.
2: Yep.
3: And we're working with a lot of two-lane interstates for the most part.
2: Also, let's not forget the South is growing big time. And so a lot of these trucks may be taking, you know, goods through Nashville to get to, you know, some other part of the region. And maybe that's also part of the problem. So anyway, yeah, we keep seeing these things. So keep it slow, keep it safe. And as far as your weather goes, sounds really good for today and this weekend. Today, a high of 90, possible rain, about 20%. Saturday, sunny and 91, possible rain as well. Sunday, no rain, a high of 90 and...
3: I've got that humidity for you, by the way. It's just going to feel so nice.
2: It is going to feel nice. 74%
3: today. It's going to taper off to 64% tomorrow. Sunday, going to be a nice, crisp 58%. Almost that pre-fall feel as the sun sets and it cools down a little bit. So it's going to be nice. This is front porch sitting weather. You know, get the fire in the backyard going weather. This is the weekend for it.
2: I cannot wait. Thank you, Sam. Sam's got the news coming up at 6 o'clock. 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
3: It is 6 a.m., and I am Sam Rutherford with your top stories. Well, it was an unusual overnight event in Western Kentucky where severe storms, a confirmed tornado, and even an earthquake were all reported in the same area. According to Fox 17 meteorologist, a magnitude 2.3 earthquake was detected early Thursday morning as strong thunderstorms moved through the region. That would be the New Madrid fault line. The quake occurred near an area where a tornado had been confirmed on the ground. Officials say there is currently no indication the earthquake and severe weather were connected. It's not the end of times. It was not a sign of the apocalypse. The earthquake was detected near that New Madrid seismic zone, a fault system that stretches through parts of the central United States and is considered the most seismically active region east of the Rocky Mountains. More than 6 years after stepping down as working members of the British royal family and moving to the United States, Prince Harry and his wife, Meghan Markle, are now planning to move back to the United Kingdom. Sources tell ABC News the couple and their two children will live in the country as private citizens. ABC News chief international correspondent James Longman spoke with ABC News podcast Start Here from outside Buckingham Palace.
5: We don't know why now. We can speculate now. So the timing seems to be ahead of this new school year. They have two children who are 7 and 5, and they want them to be enrolled in the new school year.
3: Oh, yeah.
5: It seems that Harry and Meghan spent a lovely summer here in Britain in the boiling heat, being reminded of the weather in California, perhaps, but being surrounded by the family here, especially of Diana's family, the Spencer family. They would spend some time at the ancestral home.
3: This has been one of the greatest trades to the United States in a while, as we will not miss her. The Boring Company is looking to grow its Nashville workforce as construction continues on the Music City Loop project. Caitlin Hausler of the Tennessee Star reports the company announced it will hold a hiring event on August 28 for a variety of positions tied to the underground transit systems. According to the company, it's seeking electricians, welders, mechanics, engineers, construction managers, along with other skilled workers as multiple tunneling boring machines continue to work on the project. Interviews will be scheduled by appointment for selected applicants, and interested candidates can apply through the company's Nashville hiring portal. The hiring push comes as the Music City Loop expands with more than 40 stations reportedly in various stages of planning and design. The first phase of the privately funded transit project is expected to connect downtown and Nashville International Airport in about 10 minutes with an anticipated opening of spring 2027. 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And we got your pre-market open here. The Dow futures are up 178 points. The NASDAQ up 176 points. And the S&P futures are up 25. That's the latest news. We'll have your traffic and weather coming up next. I'm Sam Rutherford, WTN News.
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2: For an isolated shower in the Cumberland Plateau, down to the 60s tonight. Tomorrow we're also around 90 again. Most of us are dry through the day and mixing clouds and sun, but there still could be an isolated pop-up shower or thunderstorm in the plateau. Saturday night, we're down to the 60s. Sunday's a mostly sunny day. Highs are staying in the 80s.
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4: 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Good morning to you. Welcome on in. It is Friday. It is August 21st. Hope you are doing well and welcome on in. I've got a Daily Dan poll question, a new one for this hour. And Sam, I think we did this once before, but I don't remember. So, because, you know, the mind is the first to go. So, President Trump said yesterday that if he ran for a third term, he would win by 25 points. So, my question on the Daily Dan poll, and RJ is putting it up. Would you vote for Donald Trump for a third term? Did we do this, Sam? Did we do this?
5: I feel like it's been a few months. I know the other day he was wearing a 2028 hat just to troll the libs.
4: He was. I love that about President Trump.
5: But I think we did this before we really got into the nitty gritty with Iran on our on our polling.
4: Okay. So I think maybe it has changed. So RJ, thank you for putting that up. So who is Donald Trump reunited with? I did not see this coming. Michael Cohen. So you remember Michael Cohen, right? His former fixer, Donald Trump's former, you know, sleazebag fixer. Remember this whole thing? After years of going back and forth and trading nasty comments, Donald Trump and Michael Cohen have now reunited. Now, again, I was shocked by that. Remember, and if you don't remember, it's been a long time. But do you remember that whole hush money case where Michael Cohen gave Stormy Daniels that $130,000 payment right before the 2016 election? And it was basically go away money after she claimed that she had had sex with Donald Trump. So Alvin Bragg, the Manhattan DA, ends up charging Donald Trump with 34 felony counts of falsifying business records for that $130,000 payment to Stormy Daniels. Cohen ends up, again, remember, he is Donald Trump's fixer. They were, I mean, partners and buds for like years. So Michael Cohen ends up pleading guilty to things like campaign finance violations connected to the payment. He and Donald Trump had a tremendous public falling out. He blamed Donald Trump for the whole thing. Cohen ends up going to jail. So for the past, I don't know how many years it's been, but I mean, at least 8 or 9, Michael Cohen has spent years blasting Donald Trump. Among the names Michael Cohen called Donald Trump, a liar, a cheat, a bully, a racist, a con man, a cult leader, mob boss, swindler. I mean, it goes on and on. This is from the Daily Mail. The attorney once referred to Donald Trump as a Cheeto-dusted cartoon villain and testified against him both in court and in Congress. While the president has called his former lawyer a sleazebag, a rat, and a liar.
5: That's just two guys, man.
4: It's two guys.
5: Being bros.
4: Yep. He also accused Donald Trump of breaking the law. Michael Cohen accusing Donald Trump of breaking the law, telling him to pay Stormy Daniels to influence the election. Paying off other women as well was part of the accusation. Cohen said that Donald Trump falsified business records, inflating the value of Donald Trump's assets. I mean, it goes on and on and on. Last night, on Michael Cohen's radio show on WABC in New York, Donald Trump was a surprise guest on Michael Cohen's show. This is video and audio. Here's how that discussion went.
6: I want to go back to 2016, if we can, because you and I have obviously traveled a pretty rocky road together. You remember, do you remember, sir, when I went on CNN with Brianna Keeler and she told me that you were underwater in the polls and I responded with those famous two words, says who, which became some worldwide meme.
7: A good advocate, and then they weaponized you like nobody's ever been weaponized, like few have been.
6: Well, maybe just you and I, sir.
7: And but, you. Yeah, me too, but I don't consider mine, you know, mine.

0: was at a level that nobody's ever seen before. But they weaponized you. They weaponized a lot of people. And I respect the fact that you recanted everything you said. And that's a big thing that you
1: did. Yeah, that's a big thing. Donald Trump saying that's a big thing that you did. That interview on WABC, you know, over the years, they're reporting now that these two have been apparently talking behind the scenes. Now, this really does go to show you, we've said this about Donald Trump before, but that really does go to show you that when it comes to Donald Trump, you may think that you're dead to Trump, but you're never quite all the way dead. You always apparently have a way back. And, you know, for Michael Cohen, I'm here to tell you, this is one relationship that I thought would never be resuscitated. But, you know, you talk about some of these relationships that you thought were dead and were resuscitated. I got now three: Michael Cohen, plus Ron DeSantis and Elon Musk. And I'm sure that there are others as well. But, you know, for these two, it is shocking. Part of the interview, by the way, Cohen said that all of those accusations that he made against Donald Trump were because of pressure from prosecutors. Now, that's a pretty big deal. Alvin Bragg was going after, because I want you to think about this, because we all said this was, I don't know what everybody else said, but I know that I said that a lot of these accusations against Donald Trump, they felt like a bunch of BS. But the other thing that I said, and I'll admit this, and I'm a Donald Trump supporter, but the other thing that I said is that when you get in bed with people like Michael Cohen, who is a sleazeball among sleazeballs, these are the kinds of things that happen. They turn on you. They turn into, you know, rats, as they say. And so Alvin Bragg was going after Donald Trump. They were pressuring Michael Cohen to turn on Donald Trump, which he did. And so Trump eventually was convicted of 34 counts of falsifying business records. That appeals process is still going through the courts. But listen to this. CNN had Michael Cohen on before the interview was aired. And by the way, this was only part of the interview that Michael Cohen aired on WABC. The full interview with Donald Trump and Michael Cohen is going to air on Sunday. But Michael Cohen appears on CNN and says that, yeah, you know what? All of the things that I said about Donald Trump, I was being pressured by Alvin Bragg and his prosecutors.
2: Anyone who cheered that hush money prosecution of Donald Trump 2 years ago has nothing left to stand on, because now the star witness, the guy who is the reason why every prosecutor who looked at this case, including the Biden DOJ, the prior liberal Democratic DA, passed on charging this case, is because they didn't trust Michael Cohen beyond a reasonable doubt. Alvin Bragg rolled that dice, and now Michael Cohen has said publicly that he, quote, felt pressured and coerced by prosecutors. So where do you stand on Michael Cohen now? If you believe he's a truth teller, then he felt pressured and coerced by prosecutors. That's not acceptable. If you believe he's a liar, then your case is built on a liar. So that case is going through its appeal process incredibly slowly. I think there are major legal infirmities with it, but now the factual predicate has collapsed as well.
1: Yeah, it's going to be interesting to see how that whole thing plays out. You know, Michael Cohen, and I've said this many, many, many, many, many, many, many times, you know, this is a guy who is a known liar. He lied to Congress. He apparently lied to attorneys. I mean, Michael Cohen, he's a professional liar. He lied to everybody. So you really don't know what the guy is really thinking. You don't know what his angle is. So the thing that I would say is I really hope that Donald Trump is not getting back into bed with Michael Cohen, because the dude, you know, he is an absolute snake. He is. By the way, he also spoke to Jake Tapper before the interview as well with Donald Trump. I've got some highlights from that interview coming up. It is 6:15 for a Friday. 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
3: 24 eastbound, watch for stop traffic at Bell Road from an earlier accident. 24 westbound, reports of a crash after Sam Ridley Parkway. No problems on 40 or 65. No unusual delays on 440. I'm Christy O'Brien.
4: All right, she missed one.
1: Oh.
4: Yeah, you got a crash. Ellington Parkway southbound at Spring Street, just outside of downtown.
1: Thank you, Sam, for fact-checking the traffic reporter.
5: I tend to do that.
1: Pennsylvania. All right. It is.
4: I blame Josh Shapiro somehow.
1: That's exactly right. It is his fault. And Abdul El Sayed, the two of them. Real quick. So
4: was that supposed to be a Jew and a Muslim joke?
1: No.
4: OK, that's how some people might take it, Dan.
1: Oh, no, not me. You know what? I start bagging on the traffic reporter, and now I'm, you know, telling Jew and Muslim jokes, according to Sam. Moving right along. You know, I'm really glad it's
5: Hashtag
1: Friday.
5: Hashtag trendsetter, baby.
1: Okay. Let's see here. Real quickly, because I want to try to sell this event out. I'm going to be emceeing an event in Murfreesboro on a Tuesday, August 25th. That is this coming Tuesday, celebrating 25 years of community giving. It's Feed America First, a great organization. I've been in their corner for a long time. It's going to be at the View at Fountains in Murfreesboro. Senator Marsha Blackburn is going to be there. Yes, I'm emceeing the event, which is something I rarely do anymore, but I'm excited for this event on Tuesday. She is going to be the special guest. 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That is coming up on Tuesday, August 25th. As far as your weather goes, today it's going to be a high of 90, possibility of some rain. Still sounds like a nice day. Saturday, sunny and 91, possible rain. Sunday, no rain, high of 90 and lower humidity. 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This kind of, I mean, to most people, it came out of nowhere. But as I reported to you a few moments ago, the two have apparently been talking behind the scenes. And so Cohen had Trump on his radio show. The full interview will be on Sunday, but they did interview, air some excerpts of it last night on WABC in New York. Michael Cohen did call into Jake Tapper's show last night and talks about where his relationship is with the former president right now, with the current president right now. And remember what I said. I really hope that Donald Trump is not getting back into bed with Michael Cohen. This is a guy that clearly cannot be trusted.
6: The answer is actually much simpler than people want it to be. The answer is that we forgave. And not because the past didn't happen, not because the scars disappeared, not because every disagreement suddenly becomes irrelevant, and certainly not because I have forgotten anything.
1: Right.
6: I have not. But remember this, forgiveness does not require amnesia. It requires the courage to stop allowing yesterday to dictate tomorrow.
7: How would you describe your relationship with the president right now?
6: It's being resuscitated.
7: Mm-hmm. Well, let me just ask you, because you say that you haven't forgotten the past. You testified under oath, obviously, that President Trump directed you to commit crimes. Do you stand by that?
1: I mean, I don't know how. Can I just say, I don't know how these two get around this whole thing. I mean, the fact that they're talking and they seem to be getting along fine. I mean, Donald Trump says that they politicized Michael Cohen, I guess. But Michael Cohen did a lot of this stuff, and this is where he says, well, I was pressured to do this by the prosecutors.
6: So let me say this. I will not discuss what I had said in the past, what I had stated under oath. I will not go there simply because I want to live for the future. I refuse to be pulled back into yesterday's news and yesterday's headlines so that a slew of people can turn around and start to try to pull it apart. I truly believe that there is forgiveness between Donald Trump and myself. And that to me is what is important right now.
1: So there you go. And by the way, somebody brought up a really good point, and I'll take the blame for this. So the question was, and maybe we'll redo this, but the Daily Dan poll, would you vote for Donald Trump for a third term? RJ, what are people saying?
8: So according to this Daily Dan poll, would you vote for Donald Trump for a third term? 60% say yes, 40% say no.
1: Okay, now, what I should have said was, would you vote for President Trump in a primary? So I'm going to do this. And this is going to be really, really interesting. It's 9566. Thank you, 9566. He said, Manda, well, Dan, you need to ask if people would vote for Donald Trump in a primary. Big difference. So you know what I'm going to do, Sam? Make sure I got all these names right. So you know what I'm going to do, right? If the primary were held today, who would you vote for? A, Donald Trump. B, Marco Rubio. C, J.D. Vance. We only got four, right, Sam?
4: Yeah.
1: Who would the fourth be? You want to do Ron DeSantis? Because I think those are basically the four, right?
4: Yeah.
1: All right. So who would you vote for in a primary if it was right now? Because Donald Trump, one of the things that he said on the interview with Michael Cohen is that he would win a reelection bid by 25 points. That's what the president said. So who would you vote for? And super texters, I'm looking at the super text line right now, 615-737-9986. Who would you vote for among those four? You got Donald Trump, J.D. Vance, Marco Rubio, or Ron DeSantis?
4: Marco.
1: Is that who you would vote for?
4: Yeah.
1: Marco. This actually came up during the Mostly Peaceful podcast taping yesterday. By the way, we got into it yesterday.
4: Oh, yeah?
1: Yeah, we got into it yesterday.
4: So what you're saying is Saturday at 6 a.m., people should just wake up with their coffee and Mostly Peaceful.
1: You know what we got into it over? I'm just going to say it. We got over should women be allowed to vote. I'm like, are we really doing this? That's actually one of my comments.
4: Can I take a stab at who was pro repealing the 19th Amendment?
1: Well, go ahead.
4: One, Christopher Hand.
1: So I'm not going to say that he was pro
4: severe limitations
1: the 19th Amendment. But when I was like, are you blanking kidding me? Are we really having this conversation? He kind of backed off a little bit. I usually don't get, you know, that somebody said to me yesterday, you never get upset over anything. I actually do. Just listen to the 5 o'clock hour.
4: I was about to say, that's a damn lie.
1: I listen to, well, I don't get mad about political stuff. You know what I get mad about? I get mad when I come in and the equipment doesn't work. I'm going to fully admit that. I got ticked off in the 5 o'clock hour. So, but the cameras aren't working, stuff in RJ's room isn't working. I don't even want to get into it, but that's what I get mad about. Because I do my prep every day, get up at midnight, and then to come in and stuff doesn't work, I have trouble coping with that because then I'm put in a position to fail. But political stuff like this, I really don't. I'm always like up for the conversation, right? I like to have a good time.
4: So just remember the first thing that women ever voted for after suffrage was passed in 1920, it was prohibition. And now if it weren't for that, we wouldn't have NASCAR. So we actually owe women a thank you for NASCAR.
1: That's exactly right, Sam. Beer and cars.
4: Yep.
1: It's what life comes down to.
4: And quality. And here's the crazy part. Quality liquor. You had people that were selling, you know, basically formaldehyde in communities during Prohibition, killing people in large swaths, which is why they kind of undid it.
1: Right.
4: So it led to better alcohol. If you like good alcohol, if you're allowed to have it, and you like NASCAR, well, you owe women a thank you for that.
1: So anyway, it was a conversation about the 19th Amendment. And apparently there's people on our side, right, conservative side, who are talking about how women should not be allowed to vote. Why would you give, number one, that's never going to happen. They're never going to repeal the 19th Amendment. Anybody who says men should lead and women should, you know, stay in the kitchen and not be allowed to vote. Are you kidding me? Really? Is that really your take? So what you're doing is you are giving the other side ammunition to say, oh, look, this is exactly, you know, believe them when they tell you who they are, right? That's what the Democrats always say. So if there is a very small sliver of people on the conservative side that said that we need to repeal the 19th Amendment, Amy told me about this months ago. And you know what I said? I said, that is, people on my side are not having that conversation. They're simply not. Apparently, there is some segment of the Republican Party that is having that conversation, I guess, whatever. So Chris said that there's people that are having this discussion. There are people that are having that discussion. I don't think anybody takes it seriously, though. You think anybody takes that seriously, Sam?
4: There's these entrenched, I kind of put them in the far right category. They call themselves menemists. It's feminists without the F. And so these menemists are all about you know, traditional roles in the household and
1: right.
4: know your place, know your role. And, you know,
1: and that means not, and that means that women should stay in the kitchen and not be in the voting booth.
4: Yeah. And their logic,
1: that is ridiculous.
4: Their logic being that the majority of the politicians over in Europe that have voted for this, you know, mass migration and this Muslim takeover in Europe are women. And this suicidal empathy leads to poor emotional voting habits in their mind.
1: 0773, my wife agrees. She says you can't trust liberal women. 3888, as the father of two daughters, I have thought about that. 8602 says, are we really going to say that men are smarter than women? I didn't say that. Did you say you didn't say that, Sam?
4: No, I didn't say that. I'll imply it any day of the week, though.
1: Oh, Sam.
4: Who got us to the moon?
1: I can't win today. Like, I can't win today. RJ, you're my new best friend. Keep your mouth shut. I'm totally kidding.
8: I mean, I just want to say one thing and then I'm done.
1: Yes.
8: So one of the most corrupt presidents in history was Harding, and he was primarily voted in by American women because he looked good on camera.
4: Mm.
8: So that's all I'm saying.
4: See, the logic doesn't necessarily fail there.
1: I can't do this. I can't do this with you two today. All right,
8: he was literally voted in as the pretty president.
1: So I want to make sure that both RJ and Sam are pro repealing the 19th Amendment.
4: Well, I'm not pro-repealing
8: it. I never said that. I'm just stating a historical fact.
4: Yeah.
1: When people tell you who they say they are, you got to believe them. That's what the Democrats say. Guys, I'm totally kidding. Anyway, it is 6:26. Sam has the news coming up at 6:30. Sam.
4: Yeah, Dan, a sad story out of East Tennessee, and it's going to be kind of depressing. And an update from a Franklin County middle school football game. We've got those stories and more coming up for you at 6:30 on Super Talk 99.7 WTN.
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1: 627 Super Talk 99. I'm laughing at the Super Text comments. Very, very. Sam, I don't know if you're looking at the comments.
2: 3841. Nobody got us to the moon, Sam. We haven't been there.
1: Yeah. Another one. Women are nothing but unfinished men. I mean, come on, people. Anyway, 627 Nashville's Morning News. 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
2: It is 6:33, and I'm Sam Rutherford with your top stories. New court documents are shedding light on the crash that killed two Milligan University cyclists and injured nine others in Carter County, the Tennessee Star's Tom Papert reports. According to a Tennessee Highway Patrol affidavit, investigators found no physical evidence that the driver applied his brakes or took any evasive action before striking a group of college cyclists on Highway 19 East. Authorities say 69-year-old John Alexander Benfield of North Carolina told investigators he did not see the cyclists until a vehicle in front of him changed lanes. Benfield is charged with two counts of reckless vehicular homicide, five counts of reckless aggravated assault. The crash claimed the lives of Milligan University sophomores Halen Engel and Braden Rogers, while several other of their teammates suffered serious injuries. Investigators say the case remains under review and additional charges could be filed as the investigation continues. A Middle Tennessee teenager is facing criminal charges after running onto a football field and tackling a middle school player during a game, Channel 5 reports. 16-year-old Addison Honeycutt has been charged with assault and disorderly conduct following Tuesday night's game between South Middle School and Cornersville Middle School. Honeycutt says she took action because she believed her younger brother was being mistreated on the field and felt no one else was stepping in to stop it. Honeycutt claims that four players had been knocked out of the games and that the officials failed to do anything about it. Her mother says she understood her daughter's concerns, but acknowledged that running onto the field was inappropriate. Honeycutt's attorney argues the incident should be viewed in the broader context of what occurred during the game and says the family plans to fight the charges. Officials previously said the teen was released to her parents after the incident. No injuries were reported. That's the latest news. We've got your traffic and weather coming up next. I'm Sam Rutherford, WTN News.
1: Thank you, Sam. 6:35, Dan Mandis here. 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
2: All right, you still have that crash with the off-ramp blocked. Ellington Parkway southbound on the off-ramp to Spring Street. And out in Laverne, still have that crash with the right shoulder blocked. I-24 westbound at Waldron Road, exit 64. You got your traffic every 10 minutes every morning on Supertalk 99.7 WTN.
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11: I'm WSMV4 First Alert Meteorologist Stefano DiPietro. High near 90 today, mixy clouds and sun this afternoon, and a little bit less humid as well. But that being said, we'll keep an eye out for an isolated shower in the Cumberland Plateau, down to the 60s tonight. Tomorrow, we're also around 90 again. Most of us are dry through the day and mixing clouds and sun, but there still could be an isolated pop-up shower or thunderstorm in the plateau. Saturday night, we're down to the 60s. Sunday's a mostly sunny day. Highs are staying in the 80s.
1: 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All right, so just to clean a few things up here. Number one is, Sam, you had said, and this is, I think, your quote, who got us to the moon? Men, i.e. not women. And people are like, did you ever see the movie Hidden Figures? Because Hidden Figures was a movie, and I saw this movie, and I was going to mention this because it is not only a great movie, but, you know, it's a movie for people that have not seen it. It is a movie about three, and I've got this on Wikipedia. Hidden Figures follows three female African-American mathematicians who worked at NASA during the space race in the 1950s and 60s. If you've seen the movie, it's an amazing movie, and it follows the journey of these three women who did work at NASA. They were incredible mathematicians, and these three incredible women helped us get to the moon.
2: Yeah, but I meant like who drove the rocket? Okay, who parked it accurately?
1: Nolene says mathematician Creola Catherine Johnson got us to the moon. You're welcome. If, of course, you believe that we went to the moon.
2: That's true.
1: And somebody said, they're coming in so fast and furious. 2565 says the question you asked, 2565, the question you asked was, who put men on the moon? The answer is women, and my mom was one of them. So I'm asked the 2565, who was your mom? You can't just drop that in there and they just scurry away. I just want to point out
2: the movie Hidden Figures is it's historically accurate for who was involved in what, but there's a lot of overblown aspects. Remember, it is still a film.
1: Josh says, sounds like feminist propaganda. So, you know what? I'm just going to move on because clearly I'm not going to win with you two. You know what? Actually, no. I'm going to, RJ, I'm going to leave you out of it. Sam, I can't win
12: with you.
1: Thank you.
12: Today. I said nothing about the Hidden Figures.
1: Sam, women belong, okay?
2: Yeah.
1: Women belong.
2: I'm not saying repeal the 19th. That was Chris Hand.
1: Okay, I don't know if Chris Hand actually said that.
2: That's right, you got to watch at 6 a.m. on Saturday when Mostly Peaceful with Matt Murphy drops. Is Matt Murphy in this episode?
1: Murphy Show, yeah, the first time we've all been there in a while. So, but it's a great, I think we all agreed at the end that it was one of our best, at least one of our favorite episodes, because you know what we're kind of doing, and then I'm going to move on. What we're kind of doing is we don't even talk anymore about what we're going to talk about. It just starts going. And we touched on, you know, what amendment would you most want to see repealed? That was another one. I think Chris did say the 19th. I'm totally kidding. I have no idea. All right, real quick. We did a Daily Dan poll. Then I'm going to move on. 615-737-9986. Super Text line is open fast and furious this morning. Thank you very much for all of that. We did a Daily Dan poll. If there were a Republican primary held today, who would you vote for out of these four? Donald Trump, Marco Rubio, J.D. Vance, or Ron DeSantis? RJ ably put up the poll. So what are people saying?
12: So Trump held it for a good portion. However, he was quickly overtaken and the popularity shifted to Rubio with 42%.
1: Do you know what's interesting about that? So a lot of people are going to say that the reason why they would not vote for Donald Trump right now is because of the Iran war. I think that's what they would say. Do you know who was all in favor of the Iran war? Marco Rubio. J.D. Vance, and I'm not, I don't have a dog in this fight, but J.D. Vance was the guy who has been sounding the alarm on Iran and the war and not going into the Middle East in this way. J.D. Vance is the guy that has been saying no more foreign interventions. Marco Rubio, and I like Marco Rubio, he was the guy that was all in. 2565 says, my mom was a high school graduate at the age of 17. Her first job was at NASA solving math problems. The room she worked in, and there were many other rooms that were filled with about 30 women solving those math problems. So there you go. All right, I'm gonna ask this person, was your mom part of Hidden Figures? Was your mom part of, see, the man here can't type. Was your mom part of the Hidden Figures movie? Can I tell you, this is why I absolutely love the Super Text line, because you folks have some great input. All right, 644 Super Talk 99.7 WTN. We do have a lot more coming up. Got to, though, real quickly check the roads on WTN.
13: East Nashville, Ellington Parkway southbound, an accident on the off-ramp to Spring Street. No problems on 65 or 40. No unusual delays on 440. Laverne, 24 westbound at Waldrum Road. Accident blocks the right shoulder. I'm Christy O'Brien.
1: All right, very good. As far as your weather goes, we do have some nice weather this weekend coming. Today, high of 90, possible rain. Saturday, sunny, 91, possible rain. Only like a 20% chance. On Sunday, no rain, a high of 90, and lower humidity. Appreciate you listening to Nashville's Morning News on Super Talk 99.7. So you remember that $63 million ice support facility that was going to go to Adams, Tennessee? You know, kind of way out there? Well, apparently, that project has now moved.
14: It now appears that is planned for Donelson. The zip code listed on the contract is for the area around Airport Center Drive, but the exact location is still unclear.
1: It's moving to Nashville?
2: That's not a good idea.
1: Not a good idea at all.
2: Donelson's very accessible.
1: Here's the crazy thing. Well, so first of all, it's not like a detainment center. It is a it's a support center, and I'm going to get into what exactly is going to happen there. But I find it fascinating that Freddie O'Connell, I mean, part of his purview is Donelson, right? He's the mayor of Nashville, and Donelson is part of Nashville. So I'm going to be fascinated to see what his ultimate reaction to this is. I looked up Airport Center Drive. They don't have an exact location in this feed, in this news report, but you have a bunch of hotels over there. It's, as you can imagine, right by the airport, Airport Center Drive, and it's very industrial.
15: It's a popular Nashville neighborhood, home to the Nashville International Airport. Now, Donelson could soon have some new federal neighbors. Mm. Federal contract records show a 24/7 support center for local law enforcement agencies that partner with ICE, planned for the 37214 zip code in Donelson around the Airport Center Drive area.
1: Yep. So Freddie O'Connell, again, mayor of Nashville. So that means that Donelson is going to be on the radar, most certainly. So here's my thought. Is he going to try to stop this ICE? They're calling it a call center. It's a $63 million investment into Nashville. And by the way, in case you're curious, this is also something where it could expand over time.
15: Nashville Mayor Freddie O'Connell tells us the city knows about the center, but doesn't have any details about the exact location, and the Department of Homeland Security won't provide them to us, writing in a statement, quote, ICE will not confirm new or current office locations as our officers are facing a coordinated campaign of violence against them.
1: Yep.
15: Going on to say, quote, it should not come as news that ICE will be making arrests and ensuring that we have resources to carry out President Trump's mission.
1: I mean, that mission, of course, is mass deportations. That mission is trying to undo what the Biden administration and the Democrats did. But, you know, they're calling it a call center. It's a lot more than that, actually. They're not going to be housing prisoners at this, ICE facility. It's basically for support. But the issue is going to be, obviously, that old Freddie O'Connell doesn't want local authorities helping ICE, neither the Metro City Council. They also don't want local authorities helping ICE. And so, you know, both have publicly opposed ICE at every turn. So now you've got this ICE call center, and basically what it is going to be there to do, it's going to coordinate with some of these counties or these agencies that have already entered into the 287G programs with the federal government. Now, remember, and we've talked about this before, but just as a brief refresher, the 287G programs, that's where local law enforcement can perform special immigration-related functions under ICE supervision. This was a big deal a while ago. So this ICE facility is going to help coordinate all of this with operational support and operational information. So it looks like it's going to be a lot more than a call center, but we really don't know because ICE isn't really, you know, talking much about what is going to be within this building.
2: I think I figured out why they've moved it.
1: Why is that?
2: Well, Donelson sits in between Antioch and the airport, right? Mm-hmm. Or right on the other side. It's on the other side of the airport from Antioch.
1: Yep.
2: And if I was ICE and I was going to be targeting an area of Nashville that I think is full of, or even have, you know, warrants or proof of undocumented persons,
1: right,
2: it would be Antioch. Mm-hmm. So logistical sense to minimize, you know, the transportation efforts, the deportation efforts, and to have the least amount of interference from Tennesseans and Nashvillians, I mean, I can see how that makes sense.
1: You think they're going to be out there with their signs and they're going to protest and all that stuff?
2: Oh, 100%.
1: I think they will. I mean, this is one of those, and you mentioned it earlier, it's right in the middle of everything. I mean, Donelson is in the middle of everything. It's a great little town. I almost moved to Donelson, actually.
2: Well, and I wonder if they could use Barry Airfield, which is the National Air Guard location over there on the other side of the airport. They could use that to deport as well.
1: Mm-hmm. They could. There's a lot there. By the way, from what I understand, this is John Rose's jurisdiction or Mark Pody, depending on what you're talking about. Rose in the House, although he's on his way out, or the Mark Pody, who I believe is going to remain the state senator in that area. So I'm going to try to get one of them on the phone to see if they have any comment or any more information on this. It is 6:50 on Nashville's Morning News on Super Talk 99.7 WTN. And Sam has the news coming up at 7. Sam.
2: Yeah, we have an update on Carmelo Anthony's trial hearing. And the body of a missing Nashville boater has been found. We'll tell you about that and more coming up at 7 o'clock, or Super Talk 99.7.
1: All right, thank you. It is 6:51 now on WTN. 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
13: Laverne, 24 Westmont at Waldron Road, accident blocks the right shoulder. Renco, Nolansville Pike, we've got a crash at Sugar Valley Drive. And East Nashville, Ellington Parkway southbound, an accident blocks the off-ramp to Spring Street. No problems on 40 or 65, no unusual delays on 440. I'm Christy O'Brien.
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1: 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Sam, you weren't here when Kamala Harris was the vice president, but Johnny and Weaves and I, we had so much fun with Kamala Harris because she always sounded drunk.
2: Well, lots of men have, Dan.
1: So I think we have a competitor now for another politician sounding as drunk as Kamala Harris.
2: Oh, no.
1: Do you know who it is?
2: Who?
1: This Angie Nixon. So every time I play audio from her, she does sound like she is just, you know, like drop dead drunk. Now, if you don't know who she is a DSAer that won the Democrat Senate primary in Florida. And she has got some video here, RJ. And she was on, I don't know what this is, some sort of the community news network. And she's talking about what she wants to do with ICE moving forward. She wants to throw them in jail. Now, can I just say this real quick before I forget? So DSA, she wants to throw ICE in prison, but they also don't want any prisons. So I'm confused as to which is it. So do you want prisons or don't you? Or do you only want to release the criminals, but you want to put ICE inside the prisons? Is that what you want to do? You see how they just don't make any sense? And listen to how she sounds drunk.
20: I've been seeing videos of what's going on in Miami-Dade, where they are policing highly, highly populated Haitian communities and profiling people.
7: Yes.
20: And
7: yes.
20: We're black. They gonna profile us too. They can't tell the difference between.
1: She sounds like, you know what she sounds like? She sounds like you're drunk at the end of the bar, just like Kamala Harris did.
2: I'm not trying to bash on anyone, but she sounds like one of my Waffle House servers that would show up hammered.
1: Is that what she sounded like when she showed up to work?
2: We had several individuals that like to be drunk at work, and the whole taking 10 seconds to respond in a fast-paced diner. Yeah.
20: African-American or, a black American that is a descendant of slaves here in this country or someone from Jamaica or Nigeria. Mm-hmm. Like, they are going to racially profile us. And they are going to escalate things, and they are going to shoot and kill us, and they are going to get away with it unless we send people like me to Washington, D.C.
1: So there you go. So ICE is going to shoot and kill black folks. That's her.
2: Has that happened yet?
1: No.
2: I thought they've all been, for the most part, white or Hispanic.
1: And ones that were in trying to impede ICE, that's the other part of that.
2: Yeah.
12: Well, there were the ones that were apparently getting whipped until it was found out they weren't.
1: Yep. So number one, she's got Kamala disorder, always sounds drunk, or stoned. You've got more experience with those two things than I certainly do, Sam. Does she sound drunk or stoned?
2: As a high functioning individual, I would definitely say that she sounds drunk.
1: Okay. Here's the weird thing about the whole Haitian situation. I looked this up in Miami-Dade. So crimes in these Haitian communities, they are up. You know what's happening? The Haitians are victims of crimes. So the police in Miami-Dade are going into this county, this area, this Haitian community in Miami to help the Haitians. She's like, oh, they're profiling the Haitians. No, lady. They're going in to help the Haitians. That's what you don't understand. They're the victims oftentimes. So law enforcement is trying to protect that community. Now, it could also be that the perpetrators of said crimes are Haitians as well, because they are, going after their own community, perhaps. But she's just not only does she sound drunk, and I don't think that she is. I think she's just stupid. But she's also not making any sense. Anyway, so there you go. It is 7:00. 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
2: It is 7 a.m. on your Friday morning, and I'm Sam Rutherford with your top stories. A new trial hearing for a Texas teen convicted of murder. Prosecutors called the deadly stabbing unjustified and plain and simple homicide, while the defense poorly argued that Carmelo Anthony acted in self-defense when he stabbed 17-year-old Austin Metcalf at a track meet in Frisco, Texas in April of 2025. ABC's Dave Packer reports.
24: The Texas teenager Carmelo Anthony appeared in court Thursday, this time before a new judge as he pushes for a new trial. A jury rejected his claims of self-defense in June and sentenced him to 35 years in prison for killing Austin Metcalf during a confrontation at a high school track meet. Wednesday, the former judge was removed from the case after Anthony's legal team argued he'd enforced overly strict courtroom rules and gave an interview after the trial was over. Dave Packer, ABC News.
2: Prosecutors have since released evidence that they did not use at trial, including harassing text messages Anthony sent to an ex-girlfriend, which included fantasizing about killing someone and licking the blood off of his knife. Here locally, the body of a missing Nashville boater has been recovered from Percy Priest Lake after a three-day search, Channel 5 reports. The TWRA identified the man as 72-year-old Philip Green. Authorities say Green disappeared Monday while swimming with a female companion after the pair got off their pontoon boat and used a single pool noodle for flotation. Investigators say strong winds caused the boat to drift away, and Green, who was not wearing a life jacket, attempted to swim back to it before going underwater and not resurfacing. Search crews spent days covering hundreds of acres of open water before locating Green's body Wednesday afternoon with the help of sonar technology and remotely operated equipment. The Nashville Office of Emergency Management recovered the body. The incident remains under investigation and marks the 14th boat-related death on Tennessee waters this year, according to TWRA. Let this be a reminder to be safe on our waterways. And national news, the United States and Canada are racing to finalize a trade agreement ahead of a deadline that could trigger new tariffs on billions of dollars in Canadian exports. According to Newsmax, negotiators from both countries continued talks in Washington on Thursday as they work to reach an agreement before planned 50% tariffs take effect. The tariffs would impact roughly $20 billion worth of Canadian goods if a deal is not finalized. President Donald Trump has said the two countries have effectively reached a trade deal, but reports indicate negotiators are still working through several major issues. Discussions reportedly include tariffs on steel, aluminum, and automobiles, with both sides seeking compromises before the deadline. The outcome could have significant implications for trade between two of North America's largest economic partners. 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The Dow futures are up 259 points. The NASDAQ is up 204 points. And the S&P futures are up 32 points. That's the latest news. We've got your traffic and weather coming up next. I'm Sam Rutherford, WTN News.
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3: I'm WSMV4 First Alert Meteorologist Stefano DiPietro. High near 90 today, mixing clouds and sun this afternoon, and a little bit less humid as well. But that being said, we'll keep an eye out for an isolated shower in the Cumberland Plateau, down to the 60s tonight. Tomorrow, we're also around 90 again. Most of us are dry through the day and mixing clouds and sun, but there still could be an isolated pop-up shower or thunderstorm in the plateau. Saturday night, we're down to the 60s. Sunday's a mostly sunny day. Highs are staying in the 80s.
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6: 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Always appreciate you being here on Super Talk 99.7. We do have Sam is doing the news today because Jay had to go to the afternoon show as Ken is out today. So appreciate everybody switching chairs. RJ is doing a great job behind the glass as well. I want to play a piece of video. I want to start off this hour on a good note because this is some really cool video and audio. I'm a big Buc-ee's fan. I know that there's a lot of folks, especially truckers, that are not fans of Buc-ee's, and I totally get that. But the founder of Buc-ee's basically is telling leftist states that they're not worth the trouble. Listen to this.
7: We have a lot of opportunities. We're growing. We're building in a lot of places. But when you find a conservative, business-friendly state with a phenomenal workforce, it makes a difference. And I'm starting to realize life's too short to try to build in places that people don't appreciate what you're bringing versus a place like this where people do appreciate what you're building. So that leadership, that concept, that idea of conservative, business-friendly, family-oriented concept works so much better if it trickles down from the very leadership, from the very top at the governor's office, at the congressman, at the senator, at the mayor, the representatives. And so what we found when we got here into Benton was a business-friendly town that said, let's roll up our sleeves and let's go get a Buc-ee's bill.
6: I mean, gotta love it. I mean, I really do like that. And I gotta tell you, and I think there's a new Buc-ee's. When is that going to be open?
8: Mm-hmm.
6: Sam, do you know when the Buc-ee's is going to open in Murfreesboro? Every time I go down to the borough, I pass by the big, massive Buc-ee's building.
8: We'll see. I was pulling up, though, as some supporting data. The reason that he feels this way and wants to do business in states that are tax-friendly and business-friendly, people don't understand how well Buc-ee's pays.
6: Dude.
8: Entry-level positions starting at $18 an hour.
6: Mm-hmm. Well, you go into Buc-ee's, and they've got a little sign-up, and it shows that, you know, some of their managers make, upwards of $100,000.
8: Oh, I've got that number, of those numbers, actually.
6: Yeah, it's amazing.
8: The assistant general managers can make up to $125K or more per year. The food service and deli managers can make between $150K and $200K per year. And then the store managers, people that are over one location, can make almost $275,000 per year.
6: I could manage a Buc-ee's.
8: Well, especially the one in Murfreesboro, which is projected to open in December this year.
6: People are saying it's going to open in November and December, so it's going to be
8: 75,000 square foot.
6: You know, I got to tell you, whenever I go to Buc-ee's, I'm not going to say that I'm over Buc-ee's. I've just, when I go to see my daughter in Kentucky, Buc-ee's is almost like the three-quarter point, the three-quarter way, you know what I'm talking about?
8: Yeah.
6: So I don't even bother with eating the beef jerky anymore. I've had

0: at all, but they still got a lot of great, you know, like chocolate covered nuts and that kind of thing there, dude. and the pecans. I mean, it's all just so good.
1: I don't know if people necessarily know the ins and outs of this, but like they partner with, I wouldn't necessarily call them local businesses. I'd say more regional businesses as far as like some merchandise. You go in there, you see some candles. You see some nice accoutrement for your household that's kind of southern themed. That's not Bucky's. That's another company that has designed and created something. And Bucky said, hey, we'll sell it in our store, which is a pretty cool thing to do. So you're also uplifting, you know, kind of some regional economics as well.
0: You're exactly right. I was heartbroken. I had a Bucky's mug and it broke. Oh. Bucky's coffee mug. I have this really bad habit of dropping coffee mugs.
2: Not to mention, Bucky's did some amazing PR for America during the World Cup.
0: Yeah. Okay. What did they do?
2: Have you not seen some of the social media that went around?
0: Mm-mm.
2: There's a video of this French guy who was going like, I wanted to hate it. I wanted to be the superior Frenchman, but God bless the beaver.
1: Yeah, they were freaking out. They didn't understand that our petrol stations, as they call it across the pond, would be so large and so diverse where you could get every meal of the day. And an outfit for every part of the day. You can get pajamas, you can get t-shirts, bathing suits, whatever you need.
0: You could get anything at Bucky's.
2: And there was like two British dudes who went and they were like mind blown and they walked out and they're like wearing all the American stuff.
0: Yeah, those British dudes were funny. So I didn't realize Bucky's, Amy was a big follower of those British guys. So didn't know that Bucky's was doing all of that social media, but you know, you gotta love them. And clearly, it is a conservative company, as I just played the audio from the co-founder, owner of Bucky's, whatever it is. So, and I love that they're here in Tennessee. Some people don't like it. I think they're building a new one somewhere in the state of Tennessee, aren't they? I think I just heard that. We've already got one off 65, headed up towards Kentucky. I don't know what city it is, but we've got the one in Murfreesboro. I think we've got one or two others.
1: I believe two so far. Crossville, which is out towards, if you're headed towards Knoxville, just past Cookeville a little ways.
0: Yep.
1: And then out in Kodak, Tennessee, which is on the other side of Knoxville as you make your way towards like Dandridge, White Pine area,
0: yep,
1: towards Morristown, Jefferson City. So we've got two. And so we've got the one opening to Murfreesboro, and I believe there's going to be one more. But, you know, is it Cornersville? Is that where the Dolly stop is?
0: I don't remember. Yeah, that sounds familiar. It sounds familiar. I don't think Dolly's trying to take on Bucky's, and I don't think Bucky's is trying to take on Dolly's, because they seem to be completely different. Dolly's actually has a diner. Dolly's has a stage, I believe, as well. So they've got some different things. So
2: no, I think Bucky's only competitor is Wally's.
0: And I will say this, Bucky's coffee, and then I'm going to move on. Bucky's coffee is absolutely incredible. It is really good. So anyway, there you go. It is 7:15 on Super Talk 99.7. 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
3: Opryland, Bradley Parkway southbound, an accident before McGavick Pike. Stop traffic from Gallatin Pike. East Nashville, Ellington Parkway southbound, the off-ramp to Spring Street is blocked. Delays from Cleveland Street. Laverne, 24 westbound, accident at Waldron Road blocks the shoulder. I'm Christy O'Brien.
0: As far as your weather goes for this weekend, it is going to be a really nice weekend. Today, high of 90s. About a 20% chance of rain. Saturday, sunny, high of 91, possible rain as well. Sunday, no rain, high of 90, lower humidity. As a matter of fact, the humidity today, Saturday, and then, of course, on Sunday, the humidity is going to be going down. So that's going to be very nice indeed. The fake news gets a very real punishment. I don't know if you heard about this. I love this, and for a number of different reasons. The New York Times, the big news today, the New York Times has now had to pay over $9 million in damages after an Alabama jury found that they identified the wrong guy in an Alabama murder. This is the first time the New York Times has lost a defamation suit in more than 50 years. So, you know, it's the same thing that we always see with the New York Times. They're trusting their sources, and in this case, the source turned out to be wrong. This is from the Daily Mail. The defamation suit stemmed from a March 23 article written by Times reporter Billy Witz, which erroneously identified Kai Spears as a passenger in the car at the scene of a January 2023 shooting that resulted in the death of 23-year-old Jamea Harris. Witz relied on an anonymous source he described as a high-level person professional but later admitted that the article contained a clear mistake. Spears was not in the car. But Spears was named in the article and then started getting death threats. Another guy was ultimately convicted, but it seems to me like the Times, you know, as I'm reading this story, the New York Times refused to correct the story when they realized that Spears wasn't in the car. They didn't correct the story until June of 2023, after Spears had already filed the lawsuit. In his lawsuit, Spears accused the Times of libel and false light invasion of privacy. He argued the erroneous report caused him emotional distress and permanently associated his name with a murder despite his absence from the scene. He wasn't even there. After initially filing the lawsuit back in 23, Spears said, "I was not anywhere near the scene or vicinity at the time that it took place." He says, "I don't think it was a mistaken identity. I just think that the New York Times did not do their due diligence." He says, "I had multiple threats from like Twitter and Instagram, people telling me to go kill myself, people telling me I'm a murderer, that we're a team full of murderers." He played on the Alabama basketball team. And they're just kind of putting out this false narrative. He says that he did nothing wrong. So he eventually puts out a statement on Twitter saying the report in the New York Times was 100% inaccurate, and they had no disregard for the truth. They didn't care about the truth. He says, "I'm trying to process and cope with these false statements that somehow have been published and seen by so many. So thankful to Alabama Athletics for refuting all of these allegations on my behalf. More than anything," he says, "I remain completely heartbroken by the tragic death that occurred that night." So now dude gets like $9.5 million. I don't know. Do you think it's worth it to have your Sam, RJ, do you think it's worth it to have your reputation completely trashed if you are able to get $9.5 million as a result? Because now we can change his name.
1: I'm gonna see how much of this is gonna be taxed, and then I'll give my answer.
0: Okay, Sam, it'll be $6 million after taxes. RJ, what do you say?
2: I've already had my reputation trashed in my life, so money wouldn't really make a difference on my end.
0: Okay, very good. Vague and not sure how to respond to that. So, Sam, what do you say?
1: Yeah. Okay. So I'd still say yeah. Yeah. You can build a new life. I get that news is cyclical and people will pull stuff up from the past, but it is clear cut that the New York Times did an absolute botch job. And in my opinion, 9 million in today's media climate and the way people screenshot and save things, it's not enough for falsely depicting someone as a murderer, for crying out loud.
0: Right. I mean, that's the whole point.
1: Yeah. I think when you take the top two crimes in the country as far as the violence and the punishment that goes would be rape and murder. Yeah. And if you're painted in a false light in either one of those, I feel like the judgment and payout should be significantly. We should be talking at least tens of millions of dollars.
0: Well, and the thing is, they knew, the writer apparently knew that he had made a mistake and he was slow to correct it. That's if I'm reading the story correctly. That's part of the problem that this guy has. By the way, RJ, you think your reputation has been trashed already? Wait till people realize you work at WTN.
2: Oh, no, this was years ago. This was like when I was in college.
0: Oh, okay. I mean, do you want to share? You want to take 2 minutes to share, or should we move on? I don't know how to...
2: I mean, the TLDR is I was accused of something I didn't do, and that basically stalked me for 4 years.
0: Okay, well...
2: It's not stuff I would repeat on the radio.
0: Okay, very good. Well, I hope it all works out for you. You know, one of the interesting things, by the way, about all of this, we all know that the polling on the media shows that people believe a few things about the New York Times. They believe that it has a left-wing lean. Clearly, that is true. They can't be trusted. People that were polled about the New York Times also felt like they can't be trusted. They're not the most trustworthy media outlet. Everybody knows. Do you know who is? Sam and RJ. Can you guess who the most trusted media outlet is outside of WTN is in the country?
1: Fox.
0: Okay, you say Fox. What do you say, RJ?
2: I would say my church newsletter.
0: Okay. The Wall Street Journal. The Wall Street Journal is the number one most trustworthy media outlet, you know, national media, as people were polled. Number two is the Associated Press. Number three is Reuters. Now, I could do an entire segment on the failings of the media nationally and locally, by the way. Some do great work, some don't, clearly. But there was some polling a while back. We see this every single year. Both Gallup and Pew Research show that the number of people that trust the media and the trust that people have in the media overall has been dropping big time. And it's like every year it is going lower and lower and lower. Now, some of this is the left-wing bias. Some of this is Trump derangement syndrome. You know, I would say, though, that part of this, and I did mention this earlier, part of this is that newsrooms and media outlets, they are shrinking. And so if you are somebody who you've been in the news game for a long time, maybe you've, you know, worked in the news game for a long time, you've built up a certain salary, and, you know, it doesn't have to be news. This can be, you know, any kind of outlet, any kind of, you know, genre, whether we're talking about accounting, attorneys, or whatever. But you're in the same business for a long time, or you work at the same place for a long time. The reality is that you do build up a certain amount of money. And so you build up that salary, and they don't, at the end of the day, they don't care about your experience. They don't care about your perspective. They don't care about all of the good things maybe that you've done for that company in years past. The only thing that they care about is how your salary looks on a spreadsheet. And when that happens, good people get fired. And that more than likely is part of what happened at the New York Times. You see this happening in media all across the country where, you know, it's out with the old because, you know, the old guard can't be trusted and they're too expensive and, you know, they're not woke enough. And so out they go. And then you bring in the younger staff and the younger staff. And this is particularly true at the New York Times, where, remember, they had that sort of insurgency at the New York Times of young woke reporters, and the whole thing just changed. Now, I don't know what the story is with this particular reporter, but the bottom line is that is a very real thing of what's been going on in newsrooms across the country. It is 7:23. I want to play this real quick audio bite and video. I got some video here, if I could, RJ. This is Stephen Miller, and he is Deputy White House Chief of Staff, of course, as you know. He had this to say about the media.
4: An arm of the Democrat Party. Honestly, Sean, the media, the legacy media like CBS and ABC and NBC and every other legacy outlet exists to serve and advance the interests of the Democrat Party. Throw in New York Times, throw in Washington Post, throw in The Atlantic. They should all be required to register as a Democrat political action committee. I mean, let's just think through some of the things that you mentioned. President Trump has been in office in his second term for a year and a half and has solved problems that plagued this nation for decades, generations, or even longer. I mean, just go through the foreign policy piece here. He's completely rebalanced our trading relationship with Canada. He has protected American manufacturing and essential supply chains from China. Mm. He has completely rebalanced NATO and ensured that other nations pay their fair share.
0: I mean, there's a lot of that that is true. A lot of that stuff, of course, up for debate. But the bottom line is I do believe that the war in Iran was standing. There is a lot of good that the president has most certainly done. And it is painfully obvious to anyone who has paid any attention to the media is that they are left leaning and they do have Trump derangement syndrome. Most certainly the New York Times. It is 7:25 and Sam has the news coming up at 7:30. Sam.
1: Yeah, Dan, a Nashville man may catch what some are calling an undeserved break and a stellar example of why I and others avoid rides at the fair. 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
1: Good morning. It is 7:31, and I am Sam Rutherford with your top stories. A ride at the Wilson County, Tennessee State Fair has been shut down after a malfunction injured 9 people Wednesday night, according to WSMV4. According to emergency officials, 4 people were taken to local hospitals for evaluation after the incident involving the Wave Swinger ride. That's the one with the chains come down and spins in a merry-go-round. Authorities say all reported injuries were non-life-threatening, and those hospitalized have since been released. The Tennessee Department of Labor and Workforce Development has issued a cease and desist order preventing the ride from operating until a required inspection is completed and state officials determine it is safe to reopen. Investigators are now working to determine what caused the malfunction, even though the ride had passed a third-party inspection before the fair opened earlier this month. Also locally, a Nashville man accused of secretly recording women during sexual encounters has pleaded guilty to 4 counts of unlawful photography, Fox 17 reports. However, a Davidson County judge has not yet accepted the plea while considering whether the defendant could receive judicial diversion. I'll explain that in a second. Matthew Vollmer originally faced 8 misdemeanor charges after investigators discovered videos allegedly recorded with a hidden camera concealed inside an alarm clock. Prosecutors say multiple women were recorded without their knowledge or consent. If granted judicial diversion, Vollmer would avoid a formal conviction while completing court-ordered supervision. If diversion is denied, the guilty pleas could result in convictions remaining on his record. A future hearing will determine that decision. And some breaking news, the Tennessee sheriffs and police chiefs are pushing for tougher statewide rules governing the use of automated license plate reader technology. The Tennessee Sheriff's Association and the Tennessee Association of Chiefs of Police announced a joint effort to develop new guidelines for law enforcement agencies using those camera systems. The groups say they want to preserve the technology's public safety benefits while strengthening protections for privacy and protecting the Fourth Amendment right. License plate readers capture images of vehicle tags and convert them into searchable data that can help investigators locate stolen vehicles, find missing persons, and develop leads in criminal cases. Under the proposed recommendations, officers would need a documented law enforcement reason to access the data, and limits could be placed on how long that information is stored and how it is shared. The associations plan to present their recommendations to Tennessee lawmakers ahead of the 2027 legislative session. That's the latest news. We've got your traffic and weather coming up next. I'm Sam Rutherford, WTN News.
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1: All right, we have a crash out in the Green Hills area, Abbott Martin Road, west of Hillsborough Circle. Got a crash in the Opryland area with the right shoulder blocked on Briley Parkway southbound right before McGavitt Pike exit 12 area. And Laverne still working that crash at I-24 westbound at Walden Road exit 64. We got your traffic every 10 minutes every morning on Supertalk 99.7 WTN.
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21: I'm WSMV4 First Alert meteorologist Stefano DiPietro. High near 90 today, mixing clouds and sun this afternoon, and a little bit less humid as well. But that being said, we'll keep an eye out for an isolated shower in the Cumberland Plateau, down to the 60s tonight. Tomorrow, we're also around 90 again. Most of us are dry through the day and mixing clouds and sun, but there still could be an isolated pop-up shower or thunderstorm in the plateau. Saturday night, we're down to the 60s. Sunday's a mostly sunny day. Highs are staying in the 80s.
0: 7:39, Nashville's Morning News on Supertalk 99.7 WTN. I was talking in the previous segment about the downfall of the legacy media. This is a perfect example. By the way, I got some information on Carmelo Anthony coming up. That is, I'm not going to say that it's shocking. I'm not, because it all tracks, but some details on Carmelo Anthony coming up here in just a moment. But, you know, I was talking about the downfall of the legacy media. Obviously, one of the problems with the legacy media is how leftist and how woke they are. Listen to this. A veteran sports columnist at the Seattle Times just quit after his own paper, the Seattle Times, refused to run a column defending women's sports and Sophie Cunningham. So they won't even run a column that is defending women's sports. How crazy is that? It's like, oh no, we can't have the other side on this. I mean, I thought that, you know, good journalism was supposed to present both sides. This guy, I mean, clearly, I would assume that what was going on at the Seattle Times, you have a bunch of, you know, leftists who were saying, oh, we should have men in women's sports. And, you know, if you disagree that men should be in women's sports, then you're transphobic, you know, all of that stuff, all of that complete and utter BS. And so all this guy wanted to do was defend women's sports, and Sophie Cunningham and the paper wouldn't even run the column. How crazy is that? So his quote is, you can feel compassion for someone struggling with gender dysphoria and still understand why we separate men and women in sports. I think I said this the other day. Two things can be true at once. You know, I don't hate people that are trans. I don't. To be perfectly candid, I could care less. I truly could care less. I got my own problems, man, and you're not one of them. But what I hate is being told that I hate them when I don't. Unless not giving a crap is considered transphobia, and for some of these people, maybe it is. But it's when you start messing with children and women's sports, that's when I get frustrated and angry. It doesn't mean that I'm transphobic. I can either have compassion or not care or whatever. But I can still want women's sports and children to be defended at every turn. But see, the left, best way to put this, they know that they're losing on the issue. So the only way that they can defend their opinion on this whole thing about allowing men into women's bathrooms or locker rooms or sports or allowing small children to transition, the only way that they can defend themselves is to say, oh, you're transphobic. Just like you want a secure border and you're racist, right? It's the same playbook. And so this sports writer says, you know, listen, two things can be true. You can feel compassion for someone struggling with gender dysphoria and still understand why we separate men and women in sports. The editors, he says, spiked it anyway, not because it was extreme, but because it didn't match the only opinion that they are allowed to print. So you wonder, as I was talking in the previous segment, you wonder, gee, why is it that fewer and fewer people are reading media these days? Or they trust or not trust the media, like the New York Times, for example. The news this morning, they have to pay a $9 million judgment against them for libel and defamation because they got a story wrong. And it appears they knew that they got the story wrong, but they took their sweet A time in correcting it. Meantime, the guy who was, you know, the victim of their bad journalism, his life was being ruined. And now this story from the Seattle Times. So, you know, I'm certainly not mourning the death of journalism. It is a long, slow death, but it is the death of journalism nonetheless. So we'll see where the whole thing goes. And I don't even know if there is anything new on Sophie Cunningham.
1: I was going to say, none the left works, too.
0: You know, and none the left, it does work too, doesn't it, Sam? Thank you very much. Anything new on Sophie Cunningham today?
1: No, but I did see, I don't know if we talked about it here the last couple of days, apparently they're going to be holding a hearing in Seattle for a recall of their mayor, Katie Wilson. You know, the one that's never actually had a job before?
0: Right. Yeah, she's a hardcore leftist. She's the one that said, go ahead, Starbucks, leave.
1: Yeah.
0: And they did.
1: Yeah, they're losing billions of dollars in tax revenue, not just in the state of Washington, but in Seattle as well. Yep. She has effectively sunk the city.
0: Even though she went out and she apologized. Remember that crying apology? I'm sorry, Starbucks, come back. It's like, no, what you did, and this is, you know, look, go woke, go broke. Seattle is finding that out. But it's, you know, it's not just the mayor what she did with Starbucks when she said, you know, bye, don't let the door hit you on the way out. She said that not only to Starbucks, but to, you know, people with money and businesses and so forth. If you want to leave, leave. But let's also not forget that part of that woke mind virus that they have is they don't understand the right way to conquer the problem of homelessness. They don't understand the right way to conquer crime and all of the things that plague these kinds of cities. They don't understand because they've got too much of that woke mind virus going on in their head, and they're just, they are a complete and utter failure. And you know what? And I know this is controversial to say, but, you know, I'll take the business of Starbucks and some of these other companies, some of these other companies, any day of the week. Seattle's loss ultimately is our gain. I know not everybody agrees with that. It is 7:45. Somebody's got the traffic on WTN.
2: Laverne, 24 westbound at Waldron Road, accident clearing on the right shoulder. Green Hills, Albert Martin Road, there's an accident west of Hillsborough Circle. Opryland, Bradley Parkway southbound before McGavick Pike, accident's been moved to the shoulder. I'm Christy O'Brien.
0: As far as weather goes, today, high of 90, possible rain. Saturday, sunny, 91, possible rain as well. Sunday, no rain, a high of 90, and lower humidity as well. Seattle mayor, she just got into office like a few months ago.
1: Yeah, there's apparently a couple has filed the articles of petition. There's some polling data out of Seattle that says the majority of voters want her gone. And crime is like at an all-time high out there. It's just insane.
0: Listen, they voted for her, and there's nothing that she is doing that she didn't promise to do during the campaign. So I would say to people who are woke, be careful what you wish for. Carmelo Anthony and Austin Metcalf, they are in the news this morning. And, you know, Carmelo Anthony, he's trying to get a new trial. And so as part of that, some new evidence is coming forward, not only on Carmelo Anthony, but also on Austin Metcalf. So, you know, I mean, everybody knows the story of Carmelo Anthony and Austin Metcalf. I don't have to, you know, go into all the details of what happened. But now, because they're looking for a new trial, some new evidence is now being submitted. Text messages from Carmelo Anthony, creepy as all get out. Listen to this. 5 messages and allegations that prosecutors are now highlighting regarding Carmelo Anthony. These are some text messages that were sent to his girlfriend, ex-girlfriend, whatever it was. One of the things that he said was, I'm low-key on the verge. Now, that text message sent to his girlfriend along with a photograph of a knife. And so the prosecutor in this case, Bill Whipsky, I guess is his name. I have no idea. But, you know, one of the things that he says is that this is evidence that Anthony was in a violent state of mind before the stabbing occurred. Low key on the verge with a picture of the knife. That seems to make sense to me. He was seething and looking for a fight. A stalking complaint from Carmelo Anthony's girlfriend, Wersky, the guy's name is Wersky, telling the court that Carmelo Anthony's former girlfriend visited school officials on the morning of April 2nd, 2025. She reportedly ended the relationship and alleged that Anthony had been stalking her. According to the prosecutor, Austin Metcalf was killed about an hour later. Number 3, and I think this is probably the worst one, licking the blood off the blade is the headline. State prosecutor Bill Wersky telling the court and the investigators that they recovered a text message in which Carmelo Anthony allegedly fantasized about stabbing someone and licking the blood off the blade. Prosecutors, of course, arguing the message reflected a violent obsession that predated the fatal confrontation. I mean, I think that is clear. According to the Daily Mail, the state prosecutor Wersky said during the hearing, there is a text message where he fantasizes about stabbing someone, licking the blood off of the blade. We also find out more about his parents. Do you know that Carmelo Anthony's parents, they put him in a special program for children who struggle to control their aggression? There's no doubt that Carmelo Anthony was incredibly aggressive during the situation in which he stabbed and killed Austin Metcalf. The prosecutor also claimed Anthony had a history of initiating fights. According to the state prosecutor Wersky, Carmelo Anthony's parents enrolled him in a special LSU program for kids who had trouble controlling their anger and keeping their hands to themselves while he was living in Baton Rouge. His parents knew that he had a problem. And apparently, to their credit, they were trying to fix it, but clearly Carmelo Anthony had anger issues. He fantasized, according to the state prosecutor, and I agree, he fantasized about killing someone. And when you say that you want to lick the blood off of the blade, that shows that you have absolutely no appreciation for the sanctity of life. And that was Carmelo Anthony. Now, there's also some news about Austin Metcalf that I must report to you. He apparently, there's all kinds of graffiti. This is part of recorded documents. And so these aren't allegations. These are things that actually happened. Juvenile records, Austin Metcalf, juvenile records of bullying, of racist graffiti that he had painted. He was apparently arrested in elementary school for shoving a girl to the ground. She was injured, had to go to the hospital. There were other reported incidents as well, racist incidents that were reported as well. Eventually, he admitted to his church that he did have some anger issues and so forth. But here's the thing. All of that could be true. And clearly, Austin Metcalf did not deserve to be murdered. And we don't know exactly what happened with the fight between Metcalf and Carmelo Anthony, only that Anthony was sitting where he wasn't supposed to sit. Metcalf asked him to move. There was an altercation, and Carmelo Anthony knowingly had that knife in his hand and pulled it out and stabbed Austin Metcalf in the heart. And by the way, Austin Metcalf and Carmelo Anthony, they didn't know each other. So it's not like you can say, well, Carmelo knew that Austin Metcalf was a racist. Nobody has said that Austin Metcalf, and Sam, fact check me on this, nobody has said that Austin Metcalf said anything racial. Not that it would matter, by the way, but nobody has said that Austin Metcalf said anything racial in the verbal altercation before his murder. So I have not read that anywhere. The question is, why was none of this brought up before the trial or during the trial of Carmelo Anthony? Well, the reason being is that apparently the two sides had a, and I'm going to air quote this, a gentleman's agreement not to bring these two situations up because I guess they were both part of their juvenile records.
1: Yeah, so there's no evidence or trial testimony that shows Austin Metcalf knew Carmelo Anthony prior to the incident, nor did prosecutors or defense attorneys claim that Metcalf used racial slurs during the confrontation.
0: Thank you very much, Sam. It is 7:53. Sam's got the news coming up at 8 o'clock. Sam.
1: Yeah, is the new Madrid seismic zone at fault? And suicidal empathy at its worst. We'll tell you about a white woman who swore her allegiance to ISIS. Again, that and more coming up at 8 o'clock on Super Talk 99.7 WTN.
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2: South Loop 40 westbound past the 2440 downtown split. Disabled vehicle moved to the left shoulder. Opryland, Bradley Parkway southbound before McGavick Pike. We've got a crash on the right shoulder. And Laverne 24 westbound at Waldron Road. Accident clearing on the shoulder. I'm Christy O'Brien.
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1: It is 8 a.m. and I'm Sam Rutherford with your top stories. It was an unusual overnight event in western Kentucky where severe storms, a confirmed tornado, and even an earthquake were all reported in the same area. According to Fox 17 meteorologist, a 2.3 magnitude earthquake was detected early Thursday morning as strong thunderstorms moved through the region. The quake occurred near an area where a tornado had been confirmed to have made a touchdown. Officials say there is currently no indication the earthquake and severe weather were connected. The earthquake was detected near the New Madrid seismic zone, a fault system that stretches through parts of the central United States, and it's considered the most seismically active region east of the Rocky Mountains. Here locally, the Boring Company is looking to grow its Nashville workforce as construction continues on the Music City Loop project. Caitlin Hausler of the Tennessee Star reports the company announced it will hold a hiring event on August 28th for a variety of positions tied to the underground transit system. According to the company, it seeks electricians, welders, mechanics, engineers, construction managers, and other skilled workers as multiple tunnel boring machines continue to work on the project. Interviews will be scheduled by appointment for selected applicants, and interested candidates can apply through the company's Nashville hiring portal. The hiring push comes as the Music City Loop expands with more than 40 stations reportedly in various stages of planning and design. The first phase of privately funded transit project is expected to connect downtown Nashville and BNA, making it a 10-minute commute with an anticipated opening of spring 2027. And the FBI has arrested a woman accused of planning an attack on the New York State Capitol building in Albany. ABC News chief correspondent Pierre Thomas has the details.
12: Authorities charging Jessica Bowie with providing material support to ISIS and claiming that she asked a confidential informant how to make a bomb that she planned to detonate while state lawmakers were in session. The FBI sent confidential informants posing as Islamic radicals to communicate with Bowie, who was 35 after she allegedly posted concerning comments online and allegedly swore her allegiance to the leader of ISIS.
1: Bowie is also a white woman who converted to Islam in an effort to join ISIS. Market numbers report now brought to you by Beacon Capital Management online at beaconcm.com. As the market opens up this morning, the Dow futures are up 346 points, the NASDAQ futures are up 217 points, and the S&P is up 39 points. That's the latest news. We've got your traffic and weather coming up next. I'm Sam Rutherford, WTN News.
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1: Okay, got an accident in the June Lake area in Williamson County at I-65 northbound past the June Lake Boulevard exit. Antioch got an accident reported I-24 westbound at Harding Place, exit 56. Green Hills in Davidson County, there's a crash at Abbott Martin Road west of Hillsborough Circle. Opryland still working that wreck. It was a crash with the right shoulder blocked on Briley Parkway southbound before McGavick Pike. And then Westmead, we have a crash at Charlotte Pike west of River Road. Traffic every 10 minutes every morning on Super Talk 99.7 WTN.
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1: 99.7 WTN, last hour of the week for yours truly. Sam, would you have guessed that the question about whether or not our listeners to Nashville's Morning News on the Daily Dan poll on YouTube, what would your guess be as far as do they feel like vandalism against Flock cameras is justified? What do you think it would be without looking? Because I know that you can look.
2: Well, without looking, I would assume, and I know that that makes a something out of me and you, but I would assume that our listeners would be, I would say indifferent, because I don't want to say in favor of, but I don't think they'd necessarily be upset. That's the way I'd put it.
1: Split down the middle.
2: Really?
1: RJ tells me it's 50. All right, so hold on a second.
3: 50-50.
1: 50-50. All right, so I was supposed to have Mark Pote here. We had him on the phone, and then something happened. He got cut off. So State Senator Mark Pote, if you're listening, go ahead and just call us at 615-737-9986. I know that he's probably listening. So I want to talk to him about the and hey, Sam, you can do like a real news thing, and you can pull audio from this interview, because State Senator Mark Pote is going to join us to talk about this possible $63 million ICE support facility that was going to go to Adams, Tennessee, but now it's going to be apparently in Donaldson. And Mark Pote, that is his territory there. That is part of his district. So we're trying to get him on. Is that him? All right. All right. Mark Pote, thanks for joining us here on Nashville's Morning News. How are you?
4: Dan, I'm doing terrific, man. And this was so relevant to what you guys are talking about.
1: Absolutely. So this, I don't know, kind of surprised me a little bit. Last week, heard this thing was going to be in Adams. Now suddenly they're talking about it being in Donaldson. So that is your purview. What do you know?
4: So, you know, just to put this in context, the General Assembly, and we voted to make sure that we're supporting this, that we wanted our sheriff to be involved in this. So we wanted to make sure if we were arresting somebody, they were here illegally, that we wanted the cooperation to have them given to the federal government. Now, all of a sudden that this is becoming a reality, there seems to be some people that are pushing back a lot. But this is something we've already addressed in the General Assembly and said that we wanted to make sure if somebody's here, they broke the law, they're here illegally, or, you know, they're just literally criminals, we want them to be moving away from Tennessee and back to their home country. And we need facilities to do this. Now, we had an opportunity to perhaps we were looking to say, should we house them for a little while, like in Wilson County? And that didn't happen, you know, and there was a big outcry about that. But I believe this facility is more just to help move it along with information, not necessarily to be housing them.
1: Yeah, this is, and I did some research on what they're looking at. And basically, this seems like a support facility for the counties that of the 287G programs. This is for the federal government to be able to coordinate with the 287G programs, where local law enforcement can perform specific immigration-related functions under ICE supervision. So apparently it's all about coordination and operational information between local authorities and the federal authorities as well. And that's at least what I'm hearing, but I mean, I don't know how true that is. Do we know exactly what's going to be happening inside of this thing as of yet?
4: Not exactly, but that was my understanding as well. This is going to be more of a coordination type deal, not something where they're going to be housing and keeping people there, but it was going to be more coordinating between the local governments and the federal government, and including the state. So it was just kind of an operational center that everybody can be communicating.
1: Let me ask you this. Do we know exactly where in Donaldson it'll be?
4: I don't. I know that, you know, when they kind of set out, here's the zip code and here's the area. I don't know what building it is that they're looking at. But, you know, I do represent part of Davidson County, and I was kind of informed that it looks like it could be within the district.
1: Airport Center Drive is where they're talking about. And yeah. I guess part of what I don't really understand, and maybe you can help me understand, and I say this as a big-time supporter of ICE, and, you know, I'm a law and order conservative as any.

0: Everybody knows. Why does it sometimes seem like there is secrecy around these locations?
1: Well, as soon as some of the locations are out, it just seems there's, it draws people out to protest. It draws people out very quickly that are not law enforcement, that don't want to have this kind of things happening. They're more saying, we want this to be a sanctuary city. They want to be causing more chaos than anything else. And if they can cause enough chaos, it seems that it moves the federal government from looking at one spot to another.
0: Yeah.
1: But in this case, I think that we're here. We don't want sanctuary cities in Tennessee. We don't want Davis County to be a sanctuary city. We want law enforcement. We want to make sure that if we pass laws, that they're going to be enforced, and we want to make sure we're supporting our law enforcement.
0: Are you worried, State Senator Mark Prody, are you worried that, you know, the mayor, Freddie O'Connell, maybe Metro City Council, both of whom seem to be more pro-illegal alien and anti-ICE, are you worried that they're going to try to do some sort of legal maneuvering to try to stop this from happening?
1: And they might try, but I don't think that they've got the purview within the local government was created by the state governments. And so Tennessee is the one that actually created Davidson County and created Nashville. So if they step out of bounds or they go too far, the state of Tennessee can actually rein in what they have and what their authority is. So we still have the opportunity to put a check in, even if they were trying, and they're trying to go against the General Assembly. In this case, the General Assembly is the one that created that entity. And if we had to come back in the General Assembly in January to address that, we would. So they might make some noise along those lines, but I don't think that they would have any success in trying to implement something like that. We even implemented that they cannot have sanctuary cities in Tennessee.
0: And I love that about the state of Tennessee. There's some things that the state legislature does that I don't like. Majority of the stuff, though, I really like what you folks do there in the state legislature. $63 million, is this the kind of thing where, because I remember reading, at least when it was supposed to go to Adams, that the original contract was for a year, but then there is a lot more money that could be piled in for another couple of years after that. Do we have any idea as to how long this contract goes, or maybe when this facility might be opened?
1: And I don't have purview to that, so I don't have any of those exact details. I was just informed that it looks like it could be coming to the Davis County into that area. But that was all that I was told. But it was my understanding as well. It wasn't going to be a place where they're going to be housing. It was going to be more informational and administrative more than anything else.
0: All right, Mark Prody, I don't think I have anything else for you unless I've missed something in my question asking. Otherwise, I think we're all good. Is there anything I missed?
1: Nope, Dan, I appreciate it. I'm going to tell you that this was actually addressed by the General Assembly. We said we wanted this kind of cooperation earlier, you know, in the year. We passed that, and now that it's coming to pass, I don't think that it's going to be something that would be surprising most Tennesseans when we said this is something that we voted on and we passed it and we want to make sure that we're implementing it.
0: All right. Thank you. Very much appreciate it. And we'll talk to you again soon. Always appreciate your availability.
1: Thanks, Dan. Bye.
0: Bye. 8:15. All right. So 2433, you're going to love this, Sam. 2433 says law and order conservative. As you promote vandalism of what is currently a legal device?
2: Whoa, whoa, whoa. Promotion of.
0: I didn't promote any such thing.
2: You know.
0: I talked about people vandalizing the Flock cameras that are invading our privacy and surveilling us and our every move. I didn't say that, you know, people should, I don't know, use them for target practice. I never said, no, I'm totally kidding. 24, and everybody, I'm totally kidding. I actually don't want people to shoot them out of the. Shoot them. I don't want people to shoot them. Because you know what? Some people are lousy shots and they could end up like hurting somebody, you know, somebody who is, you know, is walking around out there. You know what I'm talking about? So I don't want people to shoot them. And I want us to figure out as a state and as a nation, how do we deal with these Flock cameras?
3: I just want to say for the record, our daily Dan poll on the Flock camera vandalism has fully shifted now, and no is leading by a solid margin.
0: How did we, when you say no, how did we frame the question?
3: We asked, is it justified?
0: Okay, so more people now are saying no, it is not justified.
3: Yes, to vandalize the cameras.
0: Have I said, Sam, how much I don't believe that they should be vandalized? I want to make sure that I agree with the audience.
2: Yeah, you said you found it funny.
0: I did not say I... Did I say it?
2: Yeah.
3: You implied you found it funny.
0: Okay, I'm tired of you two ganging up on me today. When is Joan getting back? I'm just
2: Wednesday.
0: Kidding. Wednesday?
2: Yeah.
0: I thought she'd get back Tuesday.
2: No, she gets back Wednesday. You'll have either myself or Jay Harper through Tuesday.
0: Whatever.
3: Yeah, if you're missing Joan, I can play a growl.
0: Growl. There you go. We all miss Joan Jones, and we love the Joan Jones growl. Do you know what I think of? Get the growl ready. Do you know what I think of when I think of people vandalizing flock cameras?
4: Growl.
0: That's what I think of. I growl at it, Sam. I don't want people to, mess up private property and all that.
2: Yeah.
0: You can go ahead and play that growl one more time.
4: Growl.
2: But if you conveniently stage something in front of it, I don't think that counts as vandalism.
4: Growl.
0: All right, moving right along. 9069 says, your property, hit it with a hammer. Okay, so if somebody puts a flock camera on your property, you can take it out, can't you?
2: To my knowledge, if they put it directly on your property.
0: What if your neighbor, this is the thing.
2: Mm.
0: What if your neighbor put a flock camera so that they can watch your home's every move?
2: Then I would acquire a well-trained hawk. I would get, or a falcon. I'd get into falconry. And I would train
0: would
2: that
0: you
2: falcon.
0: Get into falconry?
2: I would get into falconry. I would get into falconry and I'd go falcon. That flock camera?
0: Sure.
2: Poop all over it.
0: Aim.
2: Ready, set, fire!
0: Yeah, I don't know. I don't know what that... I mean, if somebody has a camera fixated on... I mean, that's happening now already. Cameras are already fixated on... Because if somebody's got one of those ring... What do they call them? Ring doorbell things?
2: Yeah, I have one.
0: Yeah, so if somebody's got one of those and you live across the street, well, then you've already got a camera fixated on your house.
2: Yeah, but the difference is in what data it's tracking and storing. I know for a fact with my settings on my Ring doorbell, it will detect any object up to 30 feet from my door. And then it'll go off and send a motion alert and capture whatever moves through it. And where I live, I get a lot of tractors moving through. 90% of my notifications are a tractor or a truck pulling a trailer or something. Yeah. And, it stores it for a limited amount of time as it passes by. But as far as directly across the street, and this is part of the reason I'm anti, tight-knit neighborhood. I like my space,
0: Yeah.
2: Is sometimes you can't really control because it's also a single-party consent state. So I have the right to record you if you're outside in public, and technically being outside, even if you're on your property, would be considered being out in public.
0: All right. Well, we all keep talking about flock cameras, and I don't think, believe it or not, because I don't know, I'm a little burned out on the flock talk. The flock talk. Maybe if you want some good flock talk, Chris Hand. You know what? If somebody wants to make a promo, Chris Hand flock talk after the news at 9, we could, whatever. Anyway, it is 8:20 and Super Talk 99.7 WTN Super Text line is open, 615-737-9986. So the vast majority of people apparently now who listen to WTN are anti-vandalizing of the flock cameras. I'm going to ask Chris Hand how he feels about vandalizing flock cameras. I would be interested. What do you think, Chris? You think Chris is pro or anti-vandalism?
2: I think we know the answer.
0: I don't know.
3: He could be like you. He just doesn't give a flock.
0: Oh, I do give a flock. I don't think that they should be vandalized because I am a law and order conservative. But at the same time, you know what? If they're invading privacy and they are monitoring our every move the way that they are and using AI to be able to predict our every move, I've got a problem with that. So anyway, the courts are going to figure all of that out. It is 8:22 on Super Talk 99.7 WTN, 615-737-9986, 615-737-WWTN. Let's see here. Sam has the news coming up at 8:30. Sam.
5: Bordeaux, Clarksville Pike, an accident at Buena Vista Pike. Antioch, 24 westbound, reports of a crash at Harding Place. June Lake, 65 northbound, an accident past June Lake Boulevard. No problems on 40 or 840. I'm Christy O'Brien.
0: All right, that is the traffic at 8:21. So now, Sam, what is going to happen in the news at 8:30?
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5: Bordeaux, Clarksville Pike, an accident at Buena Vista Pike. Antioch, 24 westbound, reports of a crash at Harding Place. June Lake, 65 northbound, an accident past June Lake Boulevard. No problems on 40 or 840. I'm Christy O'Brien.
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0: 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All right, a few things. So the question was asked, can a regular Joe or Sam or RJ or Dan actually purchase a flock camera just as like regular people and not law enforcement or what have you? And yes, you can. According to RJ's quick Google, you can lease one for a couple $1,000s a year.
3: $2,500 to $3,000 a year.
0: All right. So somebody said they're going to buy a, you know, somebody said on the super text line, this isn't creepy at all, said that they're going to buy a house next to mine and then just put up a flock camera just to drive me nuts. You know what? If you want to find me like in my bathrobe or going out to my hot tub at 3 o'clock in the morning on a Saturday morning, you go right on ahead, man.
3: I mean, fine and dandy, but you're already nuts as it is.
0: That's right. And know what they say when you see me going out into the hot tub at 3 o'clock in the morning on a Saturday, they call that fine and dandy, is what they say. Yep, glad I went here. It is 8:30, Super Talk. 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
2: It is 8:30 a.m. on the dot, and I'm Sam Rutherford with your top stories. New court documents are shedding light on the crash that killed two Milligan University cyclists and injured nine others in Carter County, the Tennessee Star's Tom Pappett reports. According to a Tennessee Highway Patrol affidavit, investigators found no physical evidence that the driver applied his brakes or took any evasive action before striking a group of university cyclists on Highway 19 East. Authorities say 69-year-old John Alexander Benfield of North Carolina told investigators he did not see the cyclists until a vehicle in front of him changed lanes. Benfield is charged with two counts of reckless vehicular homicide and five counts of reckless aggravated assault. The crash claimed the lives of Milligan University sophomores Halen Engdahl and Braden Rogers, while several other cyclists suffered serious injuries, with four still in the surgical ICU. Investigators say the case remains under review and additional charges could be filed as the investigation continues. Benfield, however, has been released on a $300,000 bond. And to Michigan we go with Democrat Senate nominee Abdul Isayed facing renewed scrutiny following reports about his family's connections to an organization that was later designated by the U.S. government for supporting terrorism, the National News Desk reports. According to the reporting cited by National News Desk, Al-Sayed's birth mother, Fatin El-Khomi, that's how it's spelled, worked for the Islamic American Relief Agency, or the IARA, from 1999 through at least 2004. The U.S. Treasury Department designated the organization in 2004, alleging it provided support to terrorist groups and figures, including Hamas and Osama bin Laden. The report says El-Khomi's name appeared in court exhibits connected to a later federal case involving the IARA. However, the reports also note that El-Khomi was never charged with the crime or named as a co-conspirator in that case. This story comes as Al-Sayed campaigns for an open U.S. Senate seat in Michigan and faces increased attention over both his policy positions and campaign support. The U.S. Department of Justice says a Memphis man convicted in a series of armed fast food restaurant robberies will serve more than 14 years in federal prison after federal prosecutors pursued charges that had previously been dismissed in the state court. According to the DOJ, 25-year-old Clayton Bratcher robbed two McDonald's restaurants and a Taco Bell in Memphis in July of 2023, allegedly pointing a firearm at employees through a drive-thru window and demanding cash. Prosecutors say Bratcher was initially charged in state court, but two of the three robbery counts were later dismissed as part of a plea agreement that resulted in an 8-year prison sentence. Federal authorities later indicted Bratcher on the dismissed robbery charges. After pleading guilty, he was sentenced to 14 years and one day in federal prison to run consecutively to his existing state sentence, creating an effective sentence of roughly 22 years. And the market numbers report brought to you by Beacon Capital Management, online at beaconcm.com. As things get rolling this morning, the Dow is up 282 points, the NASDAQ is up 145, and the S&P is up 26.5. That's the latest news. We'll have your traffic and weather coming up next. I'm Sam Rutherford, WTN News.
0: Thank you, Sam. 833, Super Talk, 99.7. Dan Mandis here. 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
2: All right, we got a crash reported at Elm Hill Pike at Arlington Avenue over there in South Nashville. South side, we've got a crash I-40 westbound before Hermitage Avenue with the right shoulder block. There's one car. Talbot's Corner, injury accident. That's going to be Hart Lane, Ellington Parkway over in that Trinity Lane area. Creve Hall, there's an accident reported I-65 northbound at Harding Place. And in Franklin, Williamson County, concrete has spilled in the left lane on Murfreesboro Road eastbound past Williamson Square. So watch out for that this morning. We've got your traffic every 10 minutes every morning on Super Talk 99.7 WTN.
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15: I'm WSMV4 First Alert Meteorologist Stefano DiPietro. High near 90 today, mixing clouds and sun this afternoon, and a little bit less humid as well. But that being said, we'll keep an eye out for an isolated shower in the Cumberland Plateau, down to the 60s tonight. Tomorrow, we're also around 90 again. Most of us are dry through the day and mixing clouds and sun, but there still could be an isolated pop-up shower or thunderstorm in the plateau. Saturday night, we're down to the 60s. Sunday's a mostly sunny day. Highs are staying in the 80s.
0: Chris, I am devastated. I can't believe what I've just found out.
1: Oh, I thought it was because you said Pacific Faces.
0: No, I didn't.
2: As opposed to Atlantic Faces?
0: So, I'm ignoring the two of you.
1: What? Why? You asked me a question.
0: What did I ask you? I don't even know. Now you guys got me all confused. Can we start over and not blow the bit? Chris, I'm so upset. I'm devastated at what I have found out.
1: Tell me, Dan.
0: Thank you. That's all I had to do. I missed my 40-year high school reunion.
1: Oh, no.
0: Yeah.
1: How will you ever recover?
0: I don't know. You know what? Now I'm going to have to wait for the 50th.
1: The 50's the big one, right?
0: I guess if you want it to be cleared out, not as busy because, you know, not as crowded because a lot of people are going to be dead.
1: I just skipped me. Oh, jeez.
0: Sorry. Maybe I'll be dead, whatever.
1: And your squad in California, I mean, they're boost maxed. So you never know.
0: Oh, sure, yeah.
1: That herd's going to be thinning out.
2: I wonder how many Stevens you went to high school with that are now Stephanies.
1: Mm.
0: You know, I don't know. I have not kept up with one person from high school. Every once in a while, I see one of them on Facebook, and they are just, you know, flaming leftists. One guy, my buddy Jim, when I don't want to out him, not that people from my high school listen, but one guy, Jim, is one of the four hallway dwellers that, you know, we all hung out together that is apparently very conservative. Jim heard me on Red Eye Radio.
1: No kidding.
0: Like randomly. He was like, is that the idiot that I used to hang out with in high school?
1: That's hilarious.
0: And so I got an email and it's like, Dan, it's Jim, you know, and so we started going back and forth. And, you know, he'll tell you that California has turned into, as everyone knows, a complete crap show. But, you know, I thought, why would I want to go to the high school reunion so that I could be around the same people that ignored me 40 years ago so that they could ignore me again?
1: I actually just skipped my 20-year high school reunion for a similar reason.
0: Okay.
1: Then it was like, I felt like the questions would be, hey, Chris, what are you up to these days? And I'd be like, yeah, just Nazi things, you know? that's what I figured the conversation would look like.
2: You guys are getting invited to your high school reunions?
1: We did have, we had an Angela turn to an Andrew in my graduating class.
0: Did you really?
1: And I'm not even trying to make a joke. Like, I just feel bad. Like,
0: did you feel bad for Angela or Andrew? Which one?
1: I feel bad for Angela.
0: Okay.
1: Like,
0: so she turned into a he.
1: Yeah.
0: Okay.
1: I just think it's heartbreaking. I really do. And then I think you get in those liberal echo chambers where everybody's going to tell you it's stunning and brave, and right. Then there's no coming back.
0: Okay, let me ask you this question, though. When Angela turned into Andrew, were you like, that tracks?
1: I didn't find out until they like made a special Instagram page for the whole reunion, the 20-year.
0: Yeah.
1: So I did. I kind of just scrolled through who was following it. And I went, who the hell is that? And then I looked a little bit closer. I was like, who is that? And then I kept scrolling.
0: It's Angela's brother.
1: And then I went, oh,
0: yeah. Well, actually, Sam brings up a great point. Are you supposed to be invited to your high school reunion? Like how they would find me, I don't know. Mm. But are you supposed to be invited to your high school reunion? Or are you just supposed to I graduated 40 years ago.
1: Somebody's supposed to invite you. So you weren't invited. Is what you're telling
0: me. No, I was not invited.
1: Well, that tracks.
2: Yeah, there's supposed to be like an alumni board with maybe like a couple of chairs on it, and they kind of, you know, put the thing together and send out the invites.
0: I was not invited. Maybe they know I'm a Nazi. You think that's it? Do you think they heard me on the radio and they were like, "We're not inviting him."
16: Yep.
0: That dude's crazy.
16: It's probably what happened.
2: He believes men are men and women are women, and
16: bigot.
0: He'll bring ICE to the reunion.
2: Only citizens should vote. That dude. Nazi.
0: You know,
16: would have been funny. I'm going to go to the next one, and I'm going to dress up like I'm an ICE agent now.
0: That's what you could do. That's what I could do. It's like, hey, yeah, somebody's got to bring ICE for the sodas. I just go ahead and bring ICE.
2: You got to coordinate with the DJ to play Vanilla ICE on the way in.
0: That we could do as well.
16: It's hilarious.
0: Anyway, so yeah, I didn't go. So I missed it. Now, had I even remembered that it was back in July, or had somebody contacted me? I went to my 10-year, and I was underwhelmed. I kid you not. I was ignored at my 10-year reunion. So I was ignored in high school. I was ignored at the 10-year. So I don't know why I would even do the 40-year. Maybe at the 50-year, when there's going to be less of us, maybe then I'd get more attention and somebody would actually say hello to me. You know what I mean?
16: I do.
0: Yeah. All right.
16: Is California the most liberal state, or is Massachusetts?
0: Boy, that is a great question. I don't know. Which is more liberal?
16: Tell me what you think. And then I'll tell you why you're wrong.
0: Massachusetts is more liberal because they don't have any Republican representation anywhere. In California, they've actually got some Republicans.
16: It was actually a trick question. The correct answer the whole time was Maine. To mark National Breastfeeding Month, observed every August, the Maine State Breastfeeding Coalition posted an image. And the image celebrates trans lactation.
0: Oh, my goodness gracious. Trans lactation.
16: Hold on, there's more.
2: Okay. Why does there have to be more?
16: Yes, there's more. But wait.
3: Why do you have to give us more?
16: But wait, there's more. They celebrate trans lactation and two-spirit chest feeding.
0: Okay, so what exactly is two-spirit chest feeding?
16: Well, I'll show you, Dan, because they posted an image.
0: Okay.
16: And in this image, I don't know how to describe anything other than the mug that this person is holding.
0: Okay.
16: The mug that the person is holding, which I'm assuming is drinking coffee, says, "Milk makes families." Why don't you describe the image for the audience, Dan?
0: Oh, my Lord. Okay, so.
2: For those not watching, Dan just physically shook before taking this laptop.
0: So you have an obese man.
16: No. Don't be a bigot.
0: I'm sorry. I don't know what it is. Well, okay, first of all, it's got a beard.
16: I would imagine that it's a woman with a beard because they're hooked up to a milking machine.
0: He's got a bottle on each nipple.
16: Yeah, so it's one of the pumps.
0: Yeah, two pumps on each nipple. Maine State Breastfeeding Coalition. And is Chris's camera working?
3: Yeah. Yes, we've got his camera working, and we got it on both of you.
0: Okay. Yeah. So anyway, yeah. I mean, you know what bothers me about that? There's a lot of things that bother me about that.
16: It's nightmare fuel, Dan.
0: It is. It's like, first of all, if you're going to pretend to be a woman, just shave off the beard. Just make it easier for people to accept it. Not that I would, but...
16: This woman is pretending to be a man.
0: Ugh. That woman is pretending to be...
16: And in the spirit of... In the spirit of two-spirit chest feeding, they appropriated some culture and gave this bearded woman earrings with feathers on them.
3: Oh, my God.
16: Because, you know...
2: Okay.
16: You know what I'm saying?
0: Yeah, I sure do.
2: 4702 says trans lactation is how we get almond milk.
16: The image was posted to the coalition's Instagram page, but the account has since been deleted. The image featured a large trans-identifying male hooked up to a breast pump holding a mug that reads "Milk makes families."
0: Okay, I need to go back to... That is a woman pretending to be a man. So,
16: and it's like an artist rendering Or it's you know, but they threw it through an AI and made it a cartoon.
0: Right.
16: But they also made her fat.
0: Well, I know. Why make her fat? But
16: body positivity, Dan.
0: But here's what
2: stunning and brave.
0: Here's why I'm confused, though. If she is pretending to be a he, then why is she doing breast milk? Because men don't do that unless...
2: Dan, you're being bigoted. It's called chest feeding, okay? The trans men are very upset when you refer to their upper corridor as breasts.
16: Also, like, come on, man. Get with the times. The caption read, National Breastfeeding Month is for every family.
0: Okay, no, it's not.
16: Oh. We're proud to... Hold on. Give me a second. Let me get through the caption.
2: Let him get the milk out.
16: We're proud to celebrate and uplift trans lactation, chest feeding, and two-spirit families during National Breastfeeding Month. Every family deserves affirming, respectful, and evidence-based care. Creating inclusive spaces means recognizing that parents use different words to describe their feeding journeys and honoring each person's identity and lived experience.
0: It's very touching, Chris. Very touching indeed.
16: So you were wrong. The most liberal state is Maine. we danced around it for a while. But let's get back to the core issue here.
0: Yeah. Was it nut juice we talked about yesterday? Was that what we talked about?
16: Is that a little bit less awkward than
0: no
16: uplifting trans lactators?
0: So no, I was at my favorite coffee shop yesterday.
16: Oh, and you said you put a splash of nut juice in that for me.
0: Guy said, as I'm sitting there, as he's walking by, did you put any nut juice in that, Mantis?
2: Oh my god. Yeah. Not all heroes wear capes.
16: Amazing.
0: Very fun. And I just laughed. I love when that, I just absolutely love when that happens. So, so you said something though, Sam, I was confused about. So breasts and chests.
2: Yeah.
0: Is there a difference? Like according to the trans people or whatever?
2: According to the trans community, yes, there is.
0: So what? Just tell me.
2: So what I categorize, and I think Chris would agree with me, is these heavily traumatized women that believe that they're men.
0: Okay.
2: They reject the identity of the female body, so they don't want their chest referred to as breasts. Just call it a chest, because that's what men refer to their, you know, they beat their chest. We don't beat on our breasts, even though we technically that's what it's called scientifically up here, too. So, yeah, they're very offended by that word or any other euphemism, boob, whatever. They don't like that. They will get... I just speaking from experience, had a lady at a coffee shop because she was a lady.
16: During National Breastfeeding Month, can't we just roll with milkers?
2: That'd be my preference. But anyway, I had a lady get verbally violent with me over that discussion.
3: My preferred choice is calcium violent. Cannons.
0: Calcium cannons.
2: Oh my gosh. That's a good one.
0: You don't say anything all day, RJ, and that's what he comes up with. Calcium cannons. very good.
2: The worst part is actually the dudes that think they can lactate. They take a hormone to make it happen, and they think that they are able to breastfeed. That's where it's even grosser.
0: I don't get it, and I want all these people to just go away. Just get out of my social media feed. Get off my computer, and I don't want to deal with you.
16: In the back of this image, it has the little feathers on a gay heart, and it says two-spirit pride. It's like, yeah, there are two wolves inside of you. Both of them are super gay.
0: All right.
2: 5727. Yep. Chesticles.
16: Chesticles is good.
0: Yeah. Nipple drippers. nipple drippers. 1586. Thank you.
3: I'm so glad the Native Americans can see how well they're represented these days.
0: Yeah. Yeah. Yeah. Anyway, it's been a good show.
16: Yeah.
0: It's been a great show.
16: You ready for the weekend?
0: Yes, I am, actually. Very good. All right. It is 8:50. Oh, we were going to ask if you were pro flock vandalism.
16: Well, I think you'd have to tune into the Mostly Peaceful podcast that drops tomorrow morning at 6 a.m.
0: Did we talk about that?
16: Yeah, we did.
0: Can I just tell you that yesterday's taping of the most, I think that was my favorite one we've ever done.
16: It was pretty good.
0: Because we went in there and it's like, we last couple times we've gone in, No notes, no what are we going to talk about? We just start talking. And I think we talked about yesterday what amendment would you most want to repeal?
16: Yep. We did.
0: So we talked about that.
2: Which amendment was that, Chris?
16: 14th.
0: No, that's not what you said. That's not what you said.
16: Yeah. That's what I said.
0: Are you sure? You know what? People have to tune into the Mostly Peaceful to find out.
16: I went with 14th, 17th, and 22nd.
0: I didn't realize it was a multiple choice.
16: I had a few.
0: Yeah, or D, all of the above, which is fine.
16: Yeah, I went with 14th Amendment. That was my lead.
0: It was, because we did talk about repealing the 19th. We did talk about that.
16: Yeah.
0: So if you want to, did I get a little heated on that? I don't know if I got mad.
16: Dan
0: I just
16: like,
0: got.
16: I want women voting.
0: No, I just didn't understand why people would be so dumb to have that conversation.
16: It's like a conversation that goes nowhere. It's never going to go anywhere.
0: Right. So why would people on our side, and I'm air quoting that, why would people on our side have that lame A conversation? Because all that does is that gives fodder for our enemy.
2: Well, hindsight's 20/20.
16: Back to the flock cameras.
0: Yes, please.
16: I giggle when I see people vandalize them, but I got young children, so I probably won't do it on my own.
0: You could pay them to do it.
16: But I would say it was very illegal for the colonists to dump that tea in the harbor.
0: Yeah, there was, sure. And you know what? I bet you all four of your kids, soon to be five, teach them how to use slingshots until they're old enough to use a gun. And then see what happens.
2: Until they're old enough to use a gun.
16: I may or may not have had the conversation with Kennedy that she won't be charged as an adult.
0: Oh my gosh, that's funny. All right, real quick, RJ, what are people saying about the Daily Dan poll?
3: The Daily Dan poll came out with vandalizing flock cameras not being justified, and a 60-40%.
0: 60-40. So the majority of people, 60% said it is not justified. 40% they say that it is justified.
3: I got a shout out 2432 on the super text line. Said vandalizing flock cameras, just hire some migrants to do it.
16: About a third of the people that voted not justified know that the government's building a profile on them and they don't want to be on that list when they start
0: taking
16: them out.
0: There you go. That is exactly what it is. All right, very good. Do you have any ball games this weekend?
16: There's always ball games, Dan.
0: Okay. It never ends.
16: I thought we were going to get an off season. We didn't.
0: They call it winter ball.
16: Onward.
0: They call it winter or fall ball.
2: The left would like you to use the term spherical object game. I don't want it referred to as ball.
0: Spherical object.
2: Yeah, spherical game. Object game.
0: Spherical object. Okay. You know, Sam, you're really good at the news today. Stick to that. I'm totally kidding. Okay. By the way, Sam, great job today. RJ, great job today.
3: Thank you very much.
0: Cameron, you suck today.
16: Yeah.
0: I'm talking to an... This is where my job has gotten me now. I'm speaking and yelling at inanimate objects. The studio camera not working today. Hopefully they'll get it working for you.
16: John in Lawrenceburg said, it's funny how animals get it right with no confusion, but humans cannot. It's also important to point out that 99.9% of sex in the animal kingdom is rape.
0: It is not.
16: Yeah, it is.
0: 99.9%...
16: of sex in the animal kingdom is rape. Watch the National Geographic Channel.
0: I am not going to watch that. That sounds violent and disturbing.
2: As we see the male lion move in on the lioness.
0: 8:55, Sam's got the news coming up.
16: Animals get it right. That's the argument.
2: They don't eat their young.
0: Sam's got the news at 9. Sam, please.
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2: 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Thank you. We appreciate you being a big sponsor of the show. 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And I'm like, maybe within like a month or two. Like it's going to be ingrained into my head.
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2: 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You know.
4: I don't like them putting chemicals in the water that turn the friggin' frogs gay.
2: Thanks, Alex. Thanks.
3: I was jonesing for that soundbite.
2: Were you? It's funny again. It's going to get less funny, and then it'll be funny again.
5: I'm here for the funny again.
2: We are not currently up on YouTube. Is that correct? That is correct. We will be up momentarily. Stand by. And we got a big show for you today. Mason is he's working some things behind the scenes because for whatever reason, just tech doesn't cooperate with us.
3: We can't have nice things.
2: I don't know, dude. It's like, how does a 13-year-old in his mother's basement figure this stuff out, and then us with the greatest minds in radio, we can't wrap our heads around it.
3: Does it also irritate you that there are literal children on YouTube and stuff as content creators that just they play and build with toys and they're making like millions of dollars?
2: Yes. Yes. It irritates me.
3: Grinds your gears.
2: I tried. My son was like, hey, you know, they do this. And I was like, you can't watch that. Because there was another kid at the baseball field that was watching one of those. Yeah, a younger brother. I was like, you can't watch that. He's like, why? I was like, that's a commercial, dude. I was like, you're watching a long commercial. And he's like, oh. He's like, yeah, we're not going to watch commercials for fun. All that stuff is paid placement. They're not paying for their toys. They're just doing it because they have enough subscribers, and then they get it for free. It's same thing goes for the adult toys. Like I don't even care what adult toys we're talking about. The guy that's unboxing the weed whacker, he's not paying for that weed whacker. He got it for free. It's a marketing ploy. All of this it's a scam. You're being scammed. So anyway, we got a lot to get to today, and we appreciate you joining us. However you're joining us, whether you're on the iHeartRadio app, TuneIn, Radio Classic, we will be up on YouTube and Rumble very shortly. Very, very excited. Very excited. Do you want to know why I'm excited?
3: Why?
2: Monica Page is rejoining the show today. Our White House reporter, who has been on maternity leave for a minute, she's coming back. She's going to be live from the White House North Lawn, joining us, and I'm really excited. She's been back at work for a couple weeks now. There's a lot that we can talk about. You know, the press was very upset that Donald Trump had to sneak off of Air Force One, and they might have been blown up. I'm going to ask her about that. You know, do you get on Air Force One knowing that you might get blown up? Does that cross your mind? I'm sure it does. I would imagine it has to. So we'll talk about that. Because she was on Air Force One just a couple weeks ago. What was it? The 10th. She was on Air Force One. So we'll talk about all the security challenges that come with being a member of the press that's riding on Air Force One. We'll talk about the new construction upgrades that have happened at the White House. Does it even look like the same White House from before you went on maternity leave? And more. So we're really excited to have Monica back, and she's one of the best. You can find her on X at Monica Page TV, PAIGE, Monica Page. From there, there's a new presidential poll, and we actually talked about this during the Mostly Peaceful podcast episode that'll be dropping tomorrow with myself, Dan Mandis, Matt Murphy. Who you got for the Republican nominee for president? And there's a new poll out that it's not necessarily who's the favorite for the Republican Party, but who outperforms against a Newsom or Harris or AOC candidacy. Is it Rubio or is it Vance? I'll make the conservative argument against both.

0: both Marco Rubio and J.D. Vance. I'm not sold on a presidential nominee yet. In fact, I had a hot take. I had a very hot take during the podcast. I said, if I had to choose today, this may shock, this may stun a large portion of the listening audience. If I had to choose today between Rubio, Vance, DeSantis, I might go DeSantis.
1: DeSantis has done a lot in Florida.
0: I might go DeSantis.
2: I'm sorry, isn't that Ron DeSanctimonious?
0: I might have to go DeSantis.
1: Because you're not a fan of how big tech bro they are.
0: That's my issue with J.D. Vance. So should we just do that right now? I guess we'll just get into that right now.
1: Dive into it a little bit.
0: So, okay, here's my conservative argument against Marco Rubio. From the America First perspective, Rubio is still, to me, the polished turd of the neocons. Is that the right way to put it? Maybe polished turd is a bit harsh. But he still has those neocon-y tendencies. His record, his instincts, they all still tilt towards the neoconservative outlook. And the way that he does his Secretary of State stuff, even though he's been decent, I don't know. I'm not a huge fan. The Venezuela move worked out really good. How will Cuba work out? How has Iran worked out? These are questions that we have to ask. And then when you look at his background and his history, you add in the Gang of Eight immigration history, the Florida establishment profile, the critiques on Rubio write themselves. And that might be unpopular. When you look at Vance, you can make an argument against Vance on the opposite side of the conservative aisle. From the same vantage point, that America First vantage point, it's not that he's like unloyal to Trump or he's, you know, not populist enough. It's the network that launched him into this echelon of politics that I think is the issue. He is tightly bound to Peter Thiel's orbit. He is tightly bound to the Silicon Valley guys, venture capital, data surveillance firms, the tech circles. And that network has delivered plenty of money to his campaign, plenty of introductions to his campaigns. And you can see that it's all woven in the details there. So the concern isn't really like the tech bros control him. It's more who is he going to have around him? Who does he have around him that's shaping his experience and the incentives that revolve around the software that give me pause with him, especially when you look at the flock cameras, the AI scaling, the network effects, the country's future through that lens. It gives me pause on Vance. I'm not totally against either of these guys, but if I was making an argument against them, this is where I would attack them. He's been flagged for Peter Thiel and Palantir for a while. The proximity there, the managerial ideas that circulate through those circles, So Vance can talk the language of middle-class America better than anybody else. I've said on this show, I think that he knows the American story better than probably any political candidate out there. But is he going to walk that walk? Like, it's very easy to say, yes, I grew up in a town that was ravaged because of NAFTA. I grew up with a mother that had substance abuse issues. I know what you're going through. And he very well may, you know, and that really may be where his heart is. But when you ask the question about what a governing coalition that he would form around him would look like, that's where I think that you could really find a lot of room for critique and say that gives me pause. Both the guys have real strengths, and I don't want to take anything away from either of them. Both of them have served very well in the Trump administration. I'm not trying to take either thing away from them. I just think if you want to make a conservative argument against either of these guys, you absolutely can. So I'm not sold on anybody for 2028. The poll that came out was New York Post had this. It was a Emerson College national poll. And it actually shows that Rubio outperforms Vance in three hypothetical 2028 presidential matchups against some of the top polling Democrats. So pitted against Vice President Kamala Harris and AOC, Rubio tops both by the same 48-43. Meanwhile, Vance also comes out on top, but it's 46-44. But he comes up short against Kamala Harris by 4 points, which I would kind of laugh at that. I think out of the three, she's probably the weakest candidate out of all of them. In a head-to-head presidential race against Newsom, Rubio gets 46 to Vance's 44. Both Republicans trail the term-limited Golden State governor, who nets 49% against the vice president, 48% against the Secretary of State. Former Transportation Secretary Pete Buttigieg and John Ossoff are currently the strongest performing Democrats when put up against the two Trump administration officials. Here's how it breaks down. You said we're back live on YouTube. Welcome in, YouTube. We appreciate you guys joining us. Welcome in, Rumble. We're back live on YouTube and Rumble. So, Buttigieg versus Vance. It's Emerson College. So, like, you do have to take some of this with a grain of salt. Buttigieg, there's no way he beats Vance or Rubio in a presidential election. What on earth has he done that's noteworthy outside of gay adoption and complaining about racist bridges? Honestly. So you have to take this polling with a grain of salt. But it says Buttigieg versus Vance. Buttigieg wins 49-44. Buttigieg versus Rubio, 49-44. Ossoff versus Vance. John Ossoff, he's the guy that's been pushing Natalie Harp? The Natalie Harp affair angle, low key, insinuating that there's something going on there, which is just like, okay. Ossoff versus Vance. Ossoff comes out on top, 49-44. Ossoff versus Rubio. Ossoff comes out on top, 47-44. Newsom versus Vance, 49-44. Newsom. Newsom versus Rubio, 48-46. Newsom. Harris v. Vance, 49-45. Harris. Harris v. Rubio, 48-43. Rubio. AOC versus Vance, 46-44. AOC. AOC versus Rubio, 48-43. Rubio. So the polling is crap at the end of the day, but it does create an interesting conversation and one to pay attention to. So we're looking at it. Who do you like? Who do you like in 2028? Is it too soon? Maybe it's too soon. I don't know. It might be too soon for like the national conversation, but make no mistake about it. It's not too soon for these guys. They're laying the groundwork behind the scenes and gearing up for these races now. And if they aren't, they're going to be at a severe disadvantage come 2027 when the primaries kick off. That's just the reality of it. You're running out of time if you're going to make a serious run for president in 2028. So I'd imagine that everybody's gearing up. J.D. Vance was on Newsmax yesterday. He talked about the national debt. He talked about the Save America Act. He called out Senate Republicans, and he gave his thoughts on the current state of the Iran conflict. I'll bring you some of that audio on the way. Don't forget, Monica Page, our White House reporter. She's back from maternity leave. She's been back for a couple weeks. We don't want to rush her. But she's going to join us from the White House lawn at 10 a.m. You can watch that on Super Talk TV. You can listen on your radio as well. A lot to get to. A little bit of time. It's 9:21. 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
4: The Save America Act still not passed. 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
0: It's a person hunt in Massachusetts, you bigot.
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2: How dare I?
0: You need more inclusive language. This never would have happened if Joan was back there. Ever.
2: I don't know.
0: Maybe a little bit. It's Super Talk 99.7 WTN. My name is Chris Hand. The show's brought to you by our friends at Better Water. Better Water. Got a text here.
1: Sorry, I kept waiting for
2: the LLC.
0: We don't say that anymore. Letters. We're not allowed to. We don't. It's just Better Water now. Limited liability
1: added to the LGBT.
0: Limited Liability Corporation. Right? Is that what that's what that means?
1: I think so.
2: Yep.
0: Pretty sure. I got a text here. 2738. Stop trashing Republican presidential possibilities. You sound like a Democrat. What do you want? What do you mean?
8: Chris, stop sharing your opinion on an opinion-driven station.
2: Yeah, it's not like it's the Chris Hand Show or something.
0: I'm just saying, like, you can make conservative arguments against all these guys.
1: Yeah.
0: What's wrong with that? I don't...
2: Chris just wants the most conservative.
0: Also, like, RIP Uncle Phil, Van Gogh listening much? I was like, there's a lot to like about both of these guys was actually one of my statements in that whole thing. And then you can make conservative arguments against both of these guys. So... That's kind of where I stand.
2: I think you put Rubio and DeSantis on the same ticket.
0: It would be Vance Rubio. There's no way that it would be Rubio Vance. I bet $1,000 if they end up on the same ticket, it's Vance Rubio.
2: No, I meant DeSantis and Rubio.
0: DeSantis and Rubio.
2: It'd be Rubio DeSantis in that order.
0: No, I don't think so. I don't. I think DeSantis would be like, no, I'm going for it. That's me. Do you think he would take vice president? I feel like that if he was going to be willing to take vice president, DeSantis wouldn't have run against Trump. Because if he hadn't run against Trump, it almost like 100% would have been Trump DeSantis. Don't you think?
2: Eh.
0: No?
2: Eh.
0: Really?
2: I mean, are you going to run with a guy that called you DeSanctimonious?
0: I'm saying before that. He didn't call him DeSanctimonious until after he ran against him. I think if DeSantis hadn't run, then I feel like it definitely would have been Trump DeSantis. Maybe I'm wrong. I'll bring you those comments from Vance. He was on Newsmax yesterday talking about a gang of things. We got all of it for you lined up. Plus, Monica Page joins us from the White House North Lawn at 10 a.m. It's 9:30 on Super Talk 99.7 WTN.
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2: It is 9:30 on Super Talk, and I'm Sam Rutherford with your top stories. New court documents are shedding light on the crash that killed two Milligan University cyclists and injured nine others in Carter County, the Tennessee Star's Tom Papert reports. According to a Tennessee Highway Patrol affidavit, investigators found no physical evidence that the driver applied his brakes or even took evasive action before striking a group of university cyclists on Highway 19 East. Authorities say 69-year-old John Alexander Benfield of North Carolina told investigators he did not see the cyclists until the vehicle in front of him changed lanes. Benfield is charged with 2 counts of reckless vehicular homicide and 5 counts of reckless aggravated assault. The crash unfortunately claimed the lives of Milligan University sophomores Halen Engdahl and Braden Rogers, while several other cyclists suffered serious injuries, with 4 still in the surgical ICU. Investigators say the case remains under review and additional charges could be filed as the investigation continues. Benfield has been released on only a $300,000 bond. A Middle Tennessee teenager is facing criminal charges after running onto a middle school football field and tackling a player during a game, Channel 5 reports. 16-year-old Addison Honeycutt has been charged with assault and disorderly conduct following Tuesday night's game between South Middle School and Cornersville Middle School. Honeycutt says she took action because she believed her younger brother was being mistreated on the field and felt no one else was going to step in to stop it. She also claims four players had been knocked out of the game at that point. Her mother says she understood her daughter's concerns, but acknowledged that running onto the field was inappropriate. Honeycutt's attorney argues the incident should be viewed in the broader context of what occurred during the game and says the family plans to fight the charges. Officials previously said the teen was released to her parents after the incident and no injuries were reported. And in Massachusetts, the fourth day of an urgent manhunt gets underway. ABC's Aaron Katursky has the details.
15: An urgent search outside Boston for Karen Solomon, a therapist who advocated for police officers, now a suspect in the death of her police officer husband. Kurt Solomon was a patrolman with the Worcester Police Department for 31 years before his fellow officers found him dead Tuesday morning after responding to a 911 call from the couple's home. Now investigators are racing to determine what happened inside that house and sources say whether there had been prior instances of domestic violence.
2: I guess that technically would be a woman hunt. That's the latest news. We've got a traffic report coming for you, or weather coming up next. I'm Sam Rutherford, WTN News.
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16: I'm WSMV4 First Alert Meteorologist Stefano DiPietro. High near 90 today, mixing clouds and sun this afternoon, and a little bit less humid as well. But that being said, we'll keep an eye out for an isolated shower in the Cumberland Plateau, down to the 60s tonight. Tomorrow, we're also around 90 again. Most of us are dry through the day and mixing clouds and sun, but there still could be an isolated pop-up shower or thunderstorm in the plateau. Saturday night, we're down to the 60s. Sunday's a mostly sunny day. Highs are staying in the 80s.
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0: 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Did I say Better Water LLC?
17: I'm not
0: supposed to say the LLC anymore. They said it's just Better Water. It's like Cher. They don't have a last name. There's no LLC.
17: It's a mononym.
0: You know? It's going to take a while for me to get used to that, I'm going to be honest with you. It's going to take a while. But they're great sponsors of the show. This is the burdens I have to carry, you know what I mean? We got Monica Page joining us live from the White House North Lawn at 10 a.m. Really excited to have Monica back on the program. She took a little while off for maternity leave, but she's going to join us. A lot has changed at the White House since she was there last, construction projects and the such. So we'll see if she even recognizes it. Does it even look the same, Monica? Plus, we'll ask her about riding on Air Force One. I've actually been really excited to talk to her about this. Monica is one of the only people I know that has taken multiple trips on Air Force One. And there was a big news story a couple weeks. Was it last week or a couple weeks ago? Whatever. I mean, the news cycle moves so fast, but when Trump had to sneak out of the plane and the press was really, really upset because they weren't told that there was a threat on Air Force One. And I was like, you kind of sign up for that if you're going to be riding on Air Force One. At least that's what I would assume. Maybe Monica has a different take. You'll have to listen at 10 o'clock to find out. Really excited with the fact that we got Monica back on the show. It's going to be fun. In the meantime, J.D. Vance, he's going to be one of the favorites for 2028. Now, like I made the statement earlier, all of these guys are lining up. If you don't think that anyone who is thinking about lining up their run for president in 2028 on both sides of the aisle aren't already working behind the scenes to get their ducks in a row, then you're not paying enough attention. This is the time when they're doing it. And I think you can make the argument that it's too late if you're just starting right now. Whether you're AOC or Gavin Newsom or Kamala Harris or Rubio or Vance or DeSantis, I think that a lot of these guys know that, right? You would imagine they've already made their decision if they're running or not.
1: Oh, probably.
0: I would think so. They're not going to say it publicly, but they're going to say it aloud. I think that if you are tied to the current Trump administration from a conservative's perspective, and this is where I get... Okay, stop trashing Republican presidential candidates. I think if you're tied to the Trump administration, there's going to be some stuff that you're going to have to deal with. I mean, the national debt just crossed $40 trillion. It's a lot of money. The war in Iran, that's a big issue. What's gas prices today? I think the national average is above $4. And I think Brent crude is at like $93 a barrel right now. I mean, it's steadily climbing. Yeah, and listen, they're doing work behind the scenes. We talked about it yesterday. They have that southern lane open. They're sneaking about 10 million barrels in and out a day. But it's like, how sustainable is that? How long will that go on? There's questions, right? There's questions circulating this whole thing. Will economic D-Day pan out the way they think it will? But whether you want to have that honest conversation with yourself or not, anyone tied to the current Trump administration is going to come with baggage. There's going to be attack points. This is the same thing that we said about Kamala Harris with Joe Biden. You're going to have to answer for certain things. And there are certain things that the Trump administration has done that has pissed off a lot of people. So I wonder if the safest Republican bet would be a DeSantis, where you are conservative, you have a track record of success, but you're administration adjacent. You weren't there in the back room making those decisions. That's where my head goes. Vance was on Newsmax yesterday, and he does sound like he's laying the groundwork to run for president. He is going at some of these issues that will be on the campaign trail, one of them being the national debt. J.D. Vance says there is a plan to outgrow the national debt.
17: Even though the debt is too high, even though we inherited this debt bomb from the Biden administration, we actually do have a plan to get the economy growing faster than the debt, and that's the most important thing. The issue that we've had under the Biden administration and what we're still kind of dealing with is that the debt was growing faster than American GDP. Mm-hmm. That's the problem. That's something that we're certainly fixing every single day in the Trump administration. But you know, even though the media doesn't cover this, I'm glad you're asking this question, because Scott Bessent is very much on top of it. He knows it's a problem, and he's got the president's empowerment to do something about it.
18: Joining us now for more on this, the man himself.
0: So that was J.D. Vance yesterday. He was talking with Carl Higbee. He said, listen, we're going to outgrow the debt. That's the plan. You're not going to shrink the debt. You're not going to pay off the debt. It's not going to happen overnight. You're going to have to outgrow it. It's probably the only realistic way to tackle this thing. Will they get there? They got a couple more years. You can make the argument that this will be a non-issue to a certain extent come 2028. If the GDP is outgrowing the national debt, they'll at least have that argument in their back pocket, whoever's running, if they are affiliated with the Trump administration, if it is Vance, if it is Rubio. But it's a lot of debt. I mean, and as conservatives, we can make the argument that really exploded under Joe Biden. We all can. That's just the reality of it. Some of the biggest issues with the Trump administration really have nothing to do with the Trump administration, though. It has to do with the ineffectiveness of Senate Republicans. So far, outside of the one big beautiful bill, what's the biggest piece of legislation that has been passed under the Trump administration? Exactly. And the blame of that falls at the feet of Senate Republicans. The Save America Act is one of those standout pieces of legislation that would secure our elections moving forward. Proof of citizenship to register to vote, ID to vote, clearing illegal aliens off the voter rolls. We talked about it yesterday. There's another whistleblower coming out in Michigan who says that anytime somebody changes an address in Michigan, even if it's a non-citizen, they're automatically registered to vote. Harmeet Dillon has been made aware. The Assistant Attorney General Harmeet said that there's investigations ongoing. We saw what happened in New Jersey. How on earth there are Senate Republican holdouts is befuddling, to say the least. Vance called them out while he was on Newsmax.
19: You're president of the Senate. You obviously, there is some procedural things under Article 1, but, you know, overruling the parliamentarian, pushing this vote forward, is there anything you can do to get this done before the midterms?
17: Yeah, so we've actually looked into this, and you're right. As the president of the Senate under the U.S. Constitution, there are things that we can do. We can take over the Senate chair. I can occupy the chair. We can overrule the parliamentarian. Those things are very possible. But the fundamental issue with that is not the 60-vote threshold. It's the 50-vote threshold. So if, for example, I took over the Senate chair and I overruled the parliamentarian, we would need to sustain 50 senators plus me. Obviously, I would vote the right way. Mm-hmm. We need to sustain 50 senators to support that decision. Now, obviously, most Republicans would support it, but could we get 50? That's the big question. That's something that obviously the president and I and others in the White House have been working on trying to have this conversation. You know, the fundamental problem, there's a good news, bad news situation here, mm-hmm. which is we have a way better United States Senate today, a way better Senate GOP today than we had 5 years ago, 10 years ago, 20 years ago. But you still have some senators who are so committed to these ridiculous parliamentary rules, even though they know the Democrats aren't. And this is what I find so preposterous about this, is it's basically you have a few GOP senators who are unilaterally disarming, even though they know that Senate Democrats, whenever the Senate Democrats next take the majority, hopefully 30, 40, 50 years from now, hopefully never, but if they do it 2 years from now or 4 years from now, the Senate Democrats are going to blow up the filibuster. Yep, and this is why the president says we have got to just get rid of the filibuster. Then you don't have to worry about the parliamentarian. The problem is not the majority of GOP senators. It's that you've got a few holdouts who just don't want to do that because they're so committed to these archaic rules.
0: And I think you can make the argument that it's not just that they're committed to the archaic rules, that they also hate President Trump. I mean, I think that you can make a strong argument that a few of these senators just can't stand the orange man. They can't stand that he upset the apple cart back in 2016, and they've been just as bad as the Democrats every step of the way, whether it's Thune, whether it's Cornyn, whether we're talking Tom Tillis or Lisa Murkowski or Susan Collins or Mitch McConnell, if he's even alive. These people don't like Trump. So they don't want to give him any wins. They don't want to give him any victories. And they'll cut their nose off despite their face. And Vance is absolutely right. These Democrats absolutely will nuke the filibuster. That's not rhetoric coming from Republicans. That is rhetoric coming from Democrats. They've all said it on the biggest stages. Whether it's Pelosi or Kamala Harris or AOC, they're all in on it. And when they nuke the filibuster, good luck. Good luck winning another election. Good luck gaining another majority, because D.C. and Puerto Rico are states. There's going to be a pathway to amnesty for, what, 18 to 25 million illegal aliens in this country. They're going to abolish the Electoral College. They're going to pack the Supreme Court. It is going to be, to say it would be an uphill battle would be an understatement. It just would. But Vance said, I think these Republicans genuinely believe that if they protect the filibuster, the Democrats are going to return the favor and protect the filibuster. And it's like Joe Manchin and Sinema, they're not walking through that door. They're just not. Those days are gone. I got a clip that I'm going to play later in the show from the Massachusetts Senate debate, which is, it's for the Democrat primary. It's Seth Moulton versus Ed Markey. And it might be like they're just trying to outwoke each other. That's really what the debate is. But Ed Markey goes, they're like, well, what would you do with the Democrat Party? He goes, I don't think we're progressive enough. Oh, jeez. Oh, yuck. So Vance makes the point here, and he says, if these Republicans, the Mitch McConnells and Lisa Murkowskis, if they think that the Democrats are going to return the favor and not blow up the filibuster, you're living in a fantasy world.
17: I try to understand their position as well as I can. What they say, and I think they genuinely believe this, I don't know how, but I think they genuinely believe that if they protect the filibuster for the next couple of years, then let's say the Democrats take over in 4 years, the Democrats are going to return the favor and protect the filibuster when they're in power. I don't know how anybody believes that. We have to remember that if you go back to Kyrsten Sinema and Joe Manchin, by the way, two very good public servants, moderate Democrats, I disagreed with them on a lot of issues, but they did protect the filibuster. And what happened to them? Were they promoted by the Democratic Party? No, they were destroyed by Chuck Schumer and the Senate Democrats. They sent a message that if you ever dare to stand against the national Senate Democrat leadership, mm-hmm. we're going to destroy your career. And that means the filibuster has to go away. I guarantee you, even if there are some good Democrats in the Senate who would preserve the filibuster, you know, to sort of show good faith to their Republican colleagues, they're never going to be allowed to do it by the Senate leadership. The politics of it are obvious. Senate Democrats are going to destroy the filibuster.
0: He said good Democrats, if there are some good Democrats. That to me feels like an oxymoron, my friends. It's like jumbo shrimp. It can't be both. It can't be both.
17: And by the way, they're not going to do it to protect American election integrity. They're going to do it to add Puerto Rico and Washington, D.C. Yes. as states. They're going to do it to further weaken election integrity. And this is what I think that, again, it's not the majority of the Senate GOP, but a few senators have got to wake up to the reality that the Democrats are going to blow up the filibuster and try to destroy the country, pack the Supreme Court. We need to end the filibuster to save American elections. It's the smart and also the patriotic thing to do.
0: They want to blow up the filibuster to ruin the country. We should be willing to blow up the filibuster to save the country. It's an argument that makes sense to me. I feel like it's an argument that makes sense to you. Tom Tillis, Lisa Murkowski, Mitch McConnell, if he can even understand arguments at this point. Different story. It's 9:52. Monica Page joins us at 10:05. 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
5: The skies darken, the storms move in. 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
0: Did you see the video of that at the fair, though?
23: I did.
0: What were the extent of the injuries? Do you know?
23: I don't know the extent. I know that they were all non-life-threatening, and the four people that were hospitalized have been released. So probably some bumps, some bruises, and some scrapes.
0: Here's my thing. I've seen some carnival accidents on the internet before.
23: Yeah, that was mild.
0: It was mild. It was mild.
24: You think they made a pretty penny?
0: Oh, they're definitely going to make some bank.
23: Yeah.
24: I was talking with my friend about it, though. Do you think there's something in the when you buy your tickets that says, if anything happens, you can't sue us?
0: I don't know. Maybe.
24: I don't know how in-depth they go.
0: I feel like you could still probably figure out a way to sue them.
24: Probably.
0: It's Super Talk 99.7 WTN, by the way. My name is Chris Hand. Show is brought to you by Better Water. If you want to go down a rabbit hole, there's some fares that make that accident look mild.
24: Child's play.
0: Yeah. Like you I've seen some in the Middle East. Like when a tilt-a-whirl went long gone, you know, it turned into a launch-a-whirl.
24: Ooh.
0: I've seen some in China. Maybe you're familiar.
25: China.
0: No, my bad. That was just an escalator.
24: Oh.
0: But I've seen some things. Monica Page is going to join the show live from the White House North Lawn. Is she on yet? Is she in the same spot that she's usually in?
24: Not yet. She's not on yet.
0: Okay.
24: I'll let you know.
0: Because I'm curious if they've had to move her around given all the construction going on at the White House. We got a lot to catch up with Monica on. She had a new baby. She's back at work. This woman's a beast. She can do both. We'll join Monica next. It's 10 o'clock on Super Talk 99.7 WTN.
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2: Good morning. It is 10 a.m. and I'm Sam Rutherford with your top stories. As you heard Chris Hand and I talking about, a ride at the Tennessee State Fair has been shut down after a malfunction injured 9 people Wednesday night, according to WSMV.
23: According to emergency officials, four people were taken to local hospitals for evaluation after the incident involving the Wave Swinger ride. That's the one with the chains on the chairs that spins like a merry-go-round. Authorities say all reported injuries were non-life-threatening, and those hospitalized have since been released. The Tennessee Department of Labor and Workforce Development has issued a cease and desist order preventing the ride from operating until a required inspection is completed and state officials determine it is safe to reopen. Investigators are now working to determine what caused that malfunction. The ride had passed a third-party inspection before the fair opened earlier this month. And a major transportation project aimed at easing congestion between Nashville and Murfreesboro is moving forward after state officials approved a private sector partnership for the I-24 Southeast Choice Lanes project. The Tennessee Star reports the Transportation Modernization Board unanimously selected the Drive TN Consortium to finance, design, build, operate, and maintain the project, which carries an estimated cost of $9.2 billion. That's with a B, people. State officials are calling it the largest interstate choice lanes public-private partnership project in the country. Try saying that time five times fast. The plan calls for adding two optional express lanes in each direction along a 26-mile stretch of I-24. Drivers who choose to use those lanes would pay a toll, while existing general-purpose lanes would remain free. State leaders say the project is designed to reduce traffic congestion and improve travel reliability. Officials say the partnership is projected to generate nearly $24.8 billion in concession value for Tennessee over time, potentially helping fund future transportation projects across the state. And the TBI is now examining a medication mix-up at St. Thomas Ascension Hospital that left multiple patients with severe complications following routine surgeries. According to News Channel 5 Investigates, the incident occurred at Ascension St. Thomas Midtown, where at least four patients undergoing joint replacement procedures were reportedly given the wrong medication. Families say patients received potassium through an epidural instead of a standard pain medication. The TBI confirms its investigation is active and ongoing. News Channel 5 reports that at least two patients were left paralyzed, while another remains in intensive care. The hospital has acknowledged that four patients were harmed and says it has identified the cause of error and implemented corrective safety measures, though it has not publicly detailed exactly what happened. Hospital officials say they have met with the affected families, while state health regulators and law enforcement continue to separate investigations into the incident. That is the latest news. We'll have your weather coming up next. I'm Sam Rutherford, WTN News.
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26: From the Beacon Capital Management Weather Center,
16: I'm WSMV4 First Alert meteorologist Stefano DiPietro. High near 90 today, mixing clouds and sun this afternoon, and a little bit less humid as well. But that being said, we'll keep an eye out for an isolated shower in the Cumberland Plateau, down to the 60s tonight. Tomorrow, we're also around 90 again. Most of us are dry through the day and mixing clouds and sun, but there still could be an isolated pop-up shower or thunderstorm in the plateau. Saturday night, we're down to the 60s. Sunday's a mostly sunny day. Highs are staying in the 80s.
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0: 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My name is Chris Hand. The show's brought to you by our friends at Better Water. 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You can watch the show on YouTube and Rumble. And I suggest that you do watch the show because I'm very, very excited. We have the return of one of the most beloved guests in the history of the Chris Hand Show. 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What's up, Monica?
10: Chris, it's great to be back with you. I can't say it's great to be back at work, but it's great to be back with you, specifically.
0: We have missed you greatly.
10: There's been a lot happening that I have not been paying attention to be quite honest with you. It's just been me and our baby.
0: That's the best. How is the baby?
10: He is fantastic. He was born April 14th. Big boy, 8 pounds, 4 ounces at 1:14 in the morning. Joseph Daniel. He is a big chunk and he's adorable.
0: Well, congratulations. We are so happy for you. What's been the biggest surprise as a new mom?

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2: You go to the south lawn and try to look over to your left where that part usually is on the east wing. It's completely walled off, so we can't really see any sort of progress. I'm sure that's the White House is doing, given that there's been a lot of criticism online, a lot of construction photos that the president's ruining the White House and tearing it down. but it's still very much under construction. They really want to make this as safe as possible, especially, you know, when it comes to drone safety and military safety, and it's going to be like six floors deep into the ground, which is kind of crazy. That's one of the biggest surprises that I think I've experienced here at the White House, is learning that that White House goes several stories down deep, which is pretty cool.
3: Yeah, it's crazy. Hillary Clinton said that he's trying to make it look like one of Saddam Hussein's palaces. Can you confirm or deny?
2: Completely deny. That's ridiculous. And honestly, the president's doing this not just for him, but for future presidents to come. So I think the future president should say thank you.
3: He made the point. It's like, listen, when this is all said and done, I'm going to have, what, 4 or 5 months of enjoying it. It's for whoever comes next. And there probably will be a Democrat president down the line as well that will get to enjoy this. I hope not, but there probably will be.
2: Yeah, and even with the helipad on the South Lawn, they specifically make that so, you know, the first lady or whoever is part of the female staffer doesn't have her heels sinking into the grass, similar to the Rose Garden paving it over. People can actually enjoy, you know, wearing whatever they want and not have to worry about stepping in the mud or the wet grass or getting their clothes ruined or whatever it may be. So these are really great additions to the White House that I think everyone could benefit from in the future.
3: Yeah, I think I agree with you. He's a total fascist for doing it, and he can't keep getting away with it.
2: Correct.
3: Have you noticed any improvements inside the White House since you left for your maternity leave?
2: Well, unfortunately, the briefing room is still as small as ever, so it's kind of difficult to be in there. I remember being 9 months pregnant, standing along the sides of the wall, like, when are we going to get pregnant women a seat in this space? Because there are a lot of reporters who, believe it or not, that are actually, you know, maybe trying to get pregnant or are pregnant, and, you know, it would be very helpful to have a seat for them to sit in their late term, especially here at the White House, because there's a lot of moving around here.
3: Yeah, Costco has some front parking spaces for expectant mothers. The White House press briefing room should as well.
2: Right. I mean, for a White House that says and prides itself that it's a very pro-family administration, we could see a seat for pregnant women in there. That'd be great.
3: That would be amazing. We're talking with Monica Page. She's with Turning Point USA Frontline. She's one of the best White House reporters in the game. One of the things that I've been really eager to ask you is the story about President Trump and sneaking out of Air Force One because of the threat. Because a lot of the press was very upset that they weren't told about the threat that he was facing and that they were essentially left on the plane. When you're a member of the press and you're going on Air Force One, how much are you aware of the threat that there is?
2: There's a constant threat. If you're at the White House at any time, whether it's this administration specifically because it is President Trump and he has so many targets on him, or even in the previous administration when I covered Joe Biden and October 7th broke out, of course, you had protesters outside the White House that were calling death to us journalists, too. And then we have to come in and out of the White House. And I remember one time we actually had to be barricaded in the White House. There were protesters that were covering the entrances. We could not leave at one point covering the previous administration because there were so many protesters. It was getting kind of violent. So we were barricaded in, and I kind of left because I had a doctor's appointment. So I tried to push myself through these protesters out. And this is a threat constantly that this president faces, that the White House faces. There are always going to be crazy people that really don't like what the current administration is doing. And unfortunately, you have a target on your back, too, because maybe they don't like the way that you are reporting on the news. And, you know, with the heated rhetoric nowadays, of course, the complete bias between both the left and the right and the temperature of today's current events. People don't like the mainstream media. People don't like the media in general. So to be a part of that here at the White House, you're really risking at least a little portion, a small percentage at least, every single day in coming here to the White House. My husband was actually on the decoy plane home, and he had no idea that this was happening. But he can confirm that he was on that flight because he was in Ankara, Turkey for NATO. I had no idea that this was happening until like he landed, and I was like, oh my God, I'm so glad that you're safe. But you know, this is the risk that you take every day when you travel. When I travel with War Secretary Pete Hegseth, I feel a little bit like, uh-oh, something could happen on this flight. You know, because obviously this is this administration and foreign adversaries don't like us. But this is a risk that we take every single day, and people don't realize just how dangerous

0: dangerous it is, so-called, because there are jobs far more dangerous than the ones we do. But it could be pretty sketchy from
1: I
0: time to
1: mean,
0: time.
1: you seem to be approaching it with a level head, which is kind of like how I thought you would approach it. Do you think that the members of the leftist media just never really put themselves in that mind space, or were they playing it up for the media cycle?
0: I think that they know the risks that they take when they travel with the president. I think it's disingenuous to kind of play it up the way that they have been. And it's not like it's unfair. I mean, the president is the most targeted man on the face of the earth right now. And I mean, I don't blame him for taking, this decoy flight or being shuttled off into a truck somewhere else. I don't blame him. I honestly, I think it's the right thing to do. It's the right move. And this, I mean, when you travel anywhere, I mean, Turkey borders what, Syria, Iran, and the Middle East. So, Armenia as well. So you're going to put yourself in a very significant risk when you travel overseas, especially. The playing it up and putting the reporters' lives at risk. That's so. How many times has a former president traveled and had a significant risk and reporters didn't know, and it just wasn't reported on, like under Joe Biden or under previous presidents, President Obama, with all the bombs that he greenlit in his term. There could have been threats, significant threats under those administrations, and we probably would have never heard from it. But of course, because it's the Trump administration, we're never going to hear the end of it.
1: So it kind of like makes me wonder if your mindset has changed. And let me know if it's too personal, but I do think this is fascinating. You mentioned your husband, Daniel, was going to NATO in Turkey. Does it change the calculations for you two guys as parents, given the nature of your job now that you're parents? Like, is it okay, you'll take this trip, I'll take the next one? Or is it kind of one of those things where if you're both on assignment, you're both on assignment?
0: If we're on an assignment, that's what it is. Usually, I like to do my assignments with the War Secretary, Pete Hegseth, because they're day trips. They're within the country. I don't have to leave the country. I'll get my mom to come help with the baby. But it does like spike my level of anxiety. That is for sure. I mean, with him traveling overseas, especially, my anxiety was kind of already heightened. I was kind of a little wary about it already. And then with this, on top of that. It kind of shook me up a little bit, I will say, but I'm just happy that WhatsApp exists and he was able to communicate with me, and the planes are usually flanked by military jets as well, so it gives you a little bit of peace of mind here and there,
1: Right.
0: but still, there's no like 100%, yeah, he's gonna be totally fine.
1: Yeah, I mean, that's just the reality of today's political crap storm, right?
0: Yeah, even traveling here, I mean, even within DC and getting on the metro and traveling, like you just never know what's going to happen. I mean, how many times have they had to shut down the North Lawn of the White House outside because there's somebody with a suspicious package being throwing it over the fence or somebody, so these are just every day. You just never know what's going to happen.
1: Yeah, it's chaotic. Well, we're constantly keeping you guys in our prayers, and I know the audience will as well. What stories are you paying attention to at the White House today? What is on your radar?
0: So the president is actually traveling to South Carolina today to shore up support for interim Senator Darlene Graham. She's facing that Republican primary runoff in South Carolina. So the president's heading over there today to kind of host a sort of like a rally style remarks and event over there. So trying to get people to come out and support for Darlene Graham. So we'll see what happens. We'll see what happens with the results of that election. I can't say I've been following South Carolina politics too closely, specifically because I don't know. I mean, people don't really seem to know who Darlene Graham really is, or are not really tuned into what's happening over there. But the president's heading over there, then coming back to do the Grand Prix on Sunday here at the White House.
1: So the South Carolina race is weird. I mean, Darlene Graham has had
0: Yeah.
1: some flubs, right? Where she's like, well, I don't really know much about foreign policy. I'm not an expert. But then her
0: Right.
1: opponent has had his own flubs where he's like, I think we should have a pathway to citizenship for some illegal aliens. And it's like, okay, both of you sound a little bit out of lockstep with the grassroots. Tell me
0: Yeah,
1: about
0: it's a little rough.
1: The Grand Prix in DC this weekend. Are the streets completely locked down already? What does it look like? Are you going?
0: You took the words right out of my mouth. There are multiple streets completely locked down. So getting around DC and even driving around the DMV area is kind of hectic. There's tons of traffic, like 2.5 hour delays just trying to get out of the city or get
1: Jeez.
0: into the city, depending on the time of day. So for that reason, I will not be attending, but I will like to see clips online, which would be pretty cool. This is the first time I think the DC area has ever done anything like this. So I'm interested to see how they managed to do this race. The president is just, I just think this is like the coolest thing. Like all the amazing events happening here at the White House and just around the DC area for America 250. I mean, it just makes me feel really proud to be American and be here at this point in time as we celebrate 250.
1: Yeah, I mean, it keeps going. That was going to be my next question. Has it been more like, wow, this is amazing, we love America, or has it been a little bit more annoying as a DC resident?
0: Yeah, I think it's awesome. I think this is like a once in a lifetime sort of deal. I mean, the next time something like this happens, I'll probably be like in my 80s or something. So I want to enjoy it as much as I can and really feel the patriotic feelings that I have, especially with the state fair, UFC. I mean, it just seems like it never ends. And the president is really, really excited about it too, which also helps, you know, he tries to get everybody on board with it. And of course, yesterday we saw First Lady Melania Trump being gifted with a Grand Prix helmet that said Be Best. So, you know, the IndyCar Corporation, Fox Sports, all those guys, like they are really excited about this as well. So it's not just Americans. It's like these big corporations as well that are getting on board and celebrating.
1: Yeah. And she made a big announcement yesterday, getting a lot of money for helping kids in foster care. Is that correct?
0: Yeah, $2 million from like Indiana University, Purdue University, teaming up with IndyCar and Fox Corporation to kind of set these kids up for success as they age out of the foster care system. You know, what was really surprising, I actually spoke to Melania Trump's senior advisor, Mark Beckman, just yesterday, and he said that there's only two Democrat leaders that are getting on board with funding and helping push the Fostering the Future, you know, legislation and different kinds of initiatives that this administration is trying to do. There are still plenty of blue state leaders that just specifically won't do it because it's President Trump. It's ridiculous because you're actually helping kids. Like what it comes down to is it's children trying to get a head start on their life, trying to get a job, trying to get a head start on their careers and maybe not end up on the streets or involved with the wrong kinds of people and doing the wrong kinds of things. So kudos to this administration for really prioritizing those kids and everyone who's getting on board with that.
1: Yeah, I mean, and nobody's going to ask the kids their political affiliation before they help them out. Like, it's going to help kids that lean left. It's going to help kids that lean right. And a lot of these foster care kids, they get out of the system and then they're on their own. And then it's like, all right, we'll figure it out. And the fact this administration's stepping up is huge. But I'm not surprised the Democrats aren't involved or don't want to be involved because, well, two reasons, orange man bad. And they probably thought that those kids should have been aborted.
0: Right. Oh, my gosh. Yeah. Could you imagine? And speaking of that, I've been following that Lindsey Clancy trial. That's been ridiculous, too. I don't even want to get into that. But
1: I mean, the Lindsey Clancy stuff is insane. There are women that are like taking pictures with her defense attorney like he's some celebrity. And then there are other women online that are coming up with complete alternate reality theories. I saw one where this woman was like, well, the husband's birthday is actually a day away from President Trump's birthday. Okay. So he obviously did it.
0: Oh my gosh. And you know, it's so crazy. I'm so glad that we have a reporter on there on the ground there for Frontlines. Bo, he's out there recording all the craziness that's happening. We're interviewing the women and they just sound so just, they don't know what they're talking about. And then seeing online the social media posts too, the same Lindsay, like as they feel the same way about having their kids. It's like, you should never have kids.
1: Yes.
0: I could never feel that way about my child.
1: Honestly. And like, I understand postpartum depression is real and it affects a lot of women. And it's like, that's hard. That's tough to get through. It's not an excuse to murder your family.
0: No,
1: it's just, it would never be an excuse. What are you looking forward to this weekend? What's happening next week at the White House?
0: Well, we're keeping a close eye on those runoffs, those elections, of course. Next week, we really don't know what could happen next week. I mean, usually we get the week ahead guidance on Sunday evening to kind of prepare ourselves for the week ahead. We can probably expect a lot of new executive orders, maybe welcoming specific guests to the White House. We saw Luke Bryan here at the White House yesterday, too. Unfortunately, I didn't get to see him, but he was in the press briefing room unannounced. So you never know who's going to be here at the White House, but,
1: that's,
0: you know.
1: That's pretty cool. Monica, we are so glad to have you back on the radio with us. You're an unbelievable reporter. Where can we find you on social media to keep up with all the happenings?
0: Thank you so much, Chris. It's great to be back with you guys. I'm on X and Instagram at Monica Page, PAIGETV. You can check out all the things that I'm doing and my week in review packages. And then, of course, we have that specific interview with senior advisor to Melania Trump, Mark Beckman. That's on our social media pages as well. So feel free to check it out.
1: Also, Monica has one of the funniest Instagram stories consistently, just in case anybody's keeping score at home.
0: Oh, no. Yeah, it actually is pretty funny. I love posting on Instagram stories. My husband makes fun of me, but I don't care.
1: No. Keep doing you. You're winning. You're doing the Lord's work. Monica Page, we appreciate you joining us.
0: Thanks so much, guys. Have a great weekend.
1: You too. God bless. That's Monica Page. We're excited to have her back. It's 10:23. 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
1: It's a heck of a tease, Sam. 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
5: No LLC.
1: It sent. I got a text earlier. Somebody said, "Don't dead name Better Water." I won't. It's just Better Water now. It's 10:28 on Super Talk 99.7 WTN. My name is Chris Hand. 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You can watch us on YouTube and Rumble. How good was it to have Monica Page back?
5: So good.
1: I miss Monica.
5: She's the best.
1: She really is. Like, I don't say this about people if I don't mean it, but she really is like an awesome person.
5: Refreshing like a sparkling water.
1: She's great. She's refreshing like Better Water, Sam. You missed an opportunity there.
5: Who says Better Water can't be sparkling?
1: I don't know. Frogs? Maybe it's the frogs.
6: I don't like them putting chemicals in the water that turn the friggin' frogs gay.
1: Speaking of progressive ideas. What?
5: What a segue.
1: What? I only do the best segues. I can't help it. There was a Senate debate yesterday between Seth Moulton and Ed Markey out of Massachusetts, and they were trying to just outwoke each other. And when I play you some of these clips, it's going to make you cringe. And I'm only going to play you these clips so that way you can understand how important a lot of these Senate races are. Like, we're going to get another Democrat senator in Massachusetts. But the ideas that these guys have is the ideology of everyone. And it is, at least to me, I feel like my BIPOC community are underrepresented in the state of Massachusetts when we have two old white men competing for who's the wokest and who wants to be senator. But that's the choice they have in front of them. Which white male would you like to choose to signal your virtue? That's the choice that they have in Massachusetts. Wait until you hear some of these clips from the debate. It will make you pull your hair in a little bit, but that's okay. It's a good thing. It's going to be fine. We're going to get through it together. Hang out with us. 10:30 on Super Talk 99.7 WTN.
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5: It is 10:30, and I am Sam Rutherford with your top stories. The FBI has arrested a woman accused of planning an attack on the New York State Capitol building in Albany. ABC News Chief Justice Correspondent Pierre Thomas has the details.
7: Authorities charging Jessica Bowie with providing material support to ISIS and claiming that she asked a confidential informant how to make a bomb that she planned to detonate while state lawmakers were in session. The FBI sent confidential informants posing as Islamic radicals to communicate with Bowie, who was 35 after she allegedly posted concerning comments online and allegedly swore her allegiance to the leader of ISIS.
5: And that is suicidal empathy by a liberal white woman on full display. Americans are drinking less alcohol than ever before, but some health experts warn another trend may be emerging in its place, CBS News reports. A new Gallup survey shows alcohol consumption has fallen to a record low, with just 54% of U.S. adults reporting they drink alcohol, down from 65% a decade ago. The survey also found a record low 13% say they drink too much, while more than half of Americans now believe even drinking moderately is unhealthy. But some physicians caution that declining alcohol use may not automatically translate into better health. Dr. Joshua Septimus of Houston Methodist says many younger adults appear to be replacing alcohol with high-potency cannabis products, raising concern about potential long-term effects that remain less understood by researchers. Experts note the health risks of alcohol are well documented, while additional research into cannabis could become easier as federal officials move toward reclassifying marijuana. And a recall involving frozen blueberries sold across 8 states has now been elevated to the FDA's highest risk level. Federal health officials have upgraded the recall of several Greenwise organic frozen blueberry and mixed berry products sold at public stores to a class 1 recall, meaning there is a reasonable probability the products could cause serious health consequences or even death. The recall stems from concerns about possible E. coli contaminations. The affected products were sold at Publix locations in Alabama, Florida, Georgia, Kentucky, North Carolina, South Carolina, Tennessee, and Virginia. Consumers are being urged not to eat the berries and instead discard them or return them to Publix for a refund. According to the CDC, an outbreak linked to the recalled berries has been associated with illnesses and hospitalizations, and the investigation remains ongoing. I'm Sam Rutherford with WTN News. We've got your weather coming up next. 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
8: I'm WSMV4 First Alert Meteorologist Stefano DiPietro. High near 90 today, mixing clouds and sun this afternoon, and a little bit less humid as well. But that being said, we'll keep an eye out for an isolated shower in the Cumberland Plateau, down to the 60s tonight. Tomorrow, we're also around 90 again. Most of us are dry through the day and mixing clouds and sun, but there still could be an isolated pop-up shower or thunderstorm in the plateau. Saturday night, we're down to the 60s. Sunday's a mostly sunny day. Highs are staying in the 80s.
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1: 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My name is Chris Hand. Show's brought to you by our friends at Better Water LLC. Mason Fleming is back there tickling the algo. Why are you giving me a look?
9: I can give you a look.
1: There was a look.
9: It's a resting face.
1: Did you have your camera on?
9: No.
1: Of course you didn't. Whenever he gives me that look, he conveniently doesn't have his camera on, so I can't lean on the vast staff to confirm or deny
9: all allegations.
1: The side eye untrue that I'm getting from Mason Fleming.
9: Allegedly.
1: You ready for the weekend, bud?
9: I am very ready for the weekend.
1: You gonna watch Spider-Man again?
9: Actually, yeah.
1: I knew it. I might.
9: My dad wants to go see it. I'm like, I'm not going to turn down a chance to go hang out with my dad and go see Spider-Man.
1: That's based. You know, I could help you guys watch it in the comfort of your own home.
9: How's that?
1: Pirate's life for me.
9: Oh, well, yeah.
1: I'll have to tell you off the air. I would never do anything like that, by the way.
9: Yeah. just report on the news.
1: That's all I'm talking about, yeah.
9: Yeah, just, did you know about this? Never mind.
1: Anyway, moving right along. Seth Moulton versus Ed Markey. You got to say it like that. It's not Ed Markey. <It's>, He's from Massachusetts.
9: Ed Markey.
1: Who the hell is Ed Markey? Like, if you said that, if you were in Massachusetts and you were like, I don't know about your senator, Edward Markey, he'd be like,
9: who's that?
1: Who? And then he'd be like, Edward Markey. And they'd be like, oh. Yeah, I'm not a fan.
9: Not a fan.
1: He's too old. He's too white. We need a younger white guy.
9: Slightly.
1: Because that's how we make sure that the underrepresented are represented.
9: True.
1: It really is like bananas to me. Like all they do as Democrats is they're like, you know, the old white people are the problem. By the way, here's your choice of two old white people. Thank you for coming. Oh, okay.
9: Really making change here.
1: And it was like the woke Olympics last night. So they had the Senate debate in Massachusetts, the primary, the Massachusetts Democratic primary. But it's, I mean, when you say that, like, it's essentially the general election, right? It's Massachusetts, after all, the Commonwealth of Massachusetts. So you got two guys that are, one of them's going to be the senator. It's Ed Markey or Seth Moulton. And Ed Markey wanted to let everybody know just how woke he is. And how he bent the knee and gobbled up every spoonful of BS that the Biden administration heaped on him. And how just unbelievably great he was when it came to Biden's Green New Scam.
10: Yeah, 7 years ago, Alexandria Ocasio-Cortez and I, we introduced the Green New Deal. And it was to unleash a clean energy revolution, wind, solar, all electric vehicles, battery storage technologies. And I was able in 2022, in the climate bill, the energy bill, which President Biden signed, to include the funding for offshore wind off of Massachusetts. That's 5,000 new megawatts of energy that was going to be coming into a state that only uses 13,000 megawatts a day.
1: I love how the talking points during a Democrat primary debate in for the Senate in Massachusetts are wins. But if you had those same talking points in a primary debate in Tennessee, those would be dings. He's like, I'm the guy that brought all the wind here to Massachusetts and we're killing the whales. And it's great because Joe Biden said we got to have battery powered cars. If anybody had anything like this on their resume in Tennessee, they may be tarred and feathered. But that's a badge of honor in the state of Massachusetts. They also know another badge of honor in the state of Massachusetts, and that badge of honor is trans kids. And they went down the line talking about protecting trans kids.
10: We also have to protect trans kids. I'm the author of the Trans Bill of Rights. Congressman Moulton threw those trans kids under the bus after the election of 2024, demonizing them, turning them into political scapegoats.
1: Demonizing the trans kids. I'm the one that looks out for the trans kids. I protect the trans kids. Seth Moulton throws trans kids under buses. I would define protecting trans kids a different way than Senator Markey out of Massachusetts. You see, I would say, pause, please. Hold on. Take a deep breath. Give me your iPhone. You're homeschooled now. And I think that would probably be one of the best ways to protect trans kids in Massachusetts. Protect them from making a decision that could cause irreparable harm for the rest of their life. His idea of protecting trans kids is essentially sterilizing them and cutting off healthy body parts. We're not the same. Again, when you watch a primary debate in Massachusetts and you were to watch one in Tennessee, it's bizarro world. It really is. It is one of the wildest things that you could ever imagine. And he says, Seth Moulton threw trans kids under the bus. I love trans kids. I think about trans kids all the time. I go to sleep and I'm thinking about trans kids. I wake up and I'm wondering, what can I do to these trans kids? How can I help them? I want to help them.
9: Helping heavy quotations.
1: like, define help, sir. I helped all the trans kids. All the trans kids, they see me, they run up, they give me big hugs. They say, "You really helped. Mr. Maki," that's what they call me. They call me Mr. Maki. "You really helped me remove my penis, and I'm very grateful for you." And they tell me that all the time. Stunning. Brave. On the question of boys and girls sports, to be fair, this is actually probably the only differentiator between the two candidates. And it's going to really highlight where we are in this country on biological men playing in biological female sports. Will Massachusetts reject Ed Mackey because of his take on boys playing in girls' sports?
11: Do you think transgender athletes should be allowed to take part in girls' sports, Senator Markey?
10: Yes, I do. That is the law in Massachusetts, and I think it's the correct law. The United States Supreme Court just ruled 4 weeks ago that in across the country that does not have state protections, that those kids lose their protections. So for me, it's absolutely essential.
1: It's essential, he says. This is an essential thing. Democrat Congressman Seth Moulton, who wants to be the senator, he says that if you protect children from genital mutilation, it's hateful, but he's not exactly sure that boys should be playing in girls' sports, which is pretty radical for a Democrat to say in the year of our Lord, 2026.
11: Yes or no, Congressman, do you think transgender athletes should be allowed to take part in girls' sports?
12: I think they should, with a discussion about where we have issues of safety and fairness. And I think that that's something that Democrats should take on, not cede to Republicans. Because I've been proud to vote against all of these hateful Republican legislation. But we've not fought forward. We're not taking this on ourselves.
1: Whoa, whoa, whoa, bigot, calm down. Those boys are girls now. Don't you understand? They made the choice when they were three. It had nothing to do with their psychotic mother. They made the choice. So don't be a bigot. That's still a pretty radical take. And that radical of a take is considered reasonable in the state of Massachusetts. There are still a bunch of dads in Massachusetts that want to protect their daughters from being injured by a man playing against them in sports. And there are cases in Massachusetts where girls playing basketball, girls playing volleyball were injured by boys on the court, on the field. So this is an issue that I think is going to be litigated in this election because it's really their only big differentiator. He thinks that it should be Democrats having the conversation. Ed Mackey, he says, let them play ball and let them remove them. That's a hot take. Let's keep going. Let's keep going. They all want to get rid of ICE, by the way. Every single one of them. Yet, I would remind you that when Governor DeSantis sent the illegal aliens to Martha's Vineyard, they had no problem having them removed immediately. Isn't that convenient? Isn't that convenient? When they're not where I can see them, I love them. But if they're messing up my vacation, get them the hell out of here.
12: And let me be clear. ICE needs to be abolished because the organization is completely corrupt. It's staffed by thugs. And that's why I was the first in this race to say that they need to be prosecuted as well. I think a mistake that we made after the first Trump administration is not doing enough to hold them accountable, to just sort of go back to normal and think that things were going to return to the way they were before. We've got to hold this administration accountable.
1: Arrest everybody. Arrest them all. How dare they? Unless, stay with me, unless they're at my property in Martha's Vineyard and they're not there to clean, then they got to go. They got the Haitians, temporary meant temporary in Springfield, Ohio, not Martha's Vineyard. You understand, right? We can't have them messing up Martha's Vineyard. Nobody wants them on Nantucket, okay? So that would be wrong. That would be hateful. Also, arrest the ICE agents for doing their job. Got it. These people are insane. Absolutely insane. But one thing that they all agree on is that President Trump should be impeached, and impeached quickly. And this is going to be a recurring theme. This is literally what happens if we lose in the midterms, by the way. You're going to have an impeachment circus once again. And if we lose the Senate, well, he's going to be impeached. That's just the reality of the situation. Everybody from Angie Nixon to Seth Moulton wants President Trump to be impeached because, well, obviously, he's running a criminal fascist regime.
12: And because we won the majority, we were able to impeach Donald Trump. But it did not get confirmed in the Senate because there weren't enough senators fighting to win a majority in the Senate. That's what happened in 2018. That's why we have a second term of Donald Trump in his criminal fascist regime.
1: Impeach! Impeach the orange man. Get your impeachments here. Impeachments. It's not just Moulton. It's Markey, too. Markey.
10: I say impeach Trump. He's running a criminal enterprise. He's got a cash for criminals program that Republicans support, $1.8
1: billion. 1-877 cash for criminals. 1-877 cash for criminals. 1-877 cash for criminals.
10: Prize. He's got a cash for criminals program that Republicans support, $1.8 billion.
1: That was the weaponization fund, which has already been buried. It's deep beneath the soil. It's not coming back. I wish it would. I'm a fan of it. It was $1.776 billion. Todd Blanche, to get confirmed, had to bend the knee on that. But that's just the talking point. That's the low IQ, smooth brain voters of Massachusetts not knowing the reality of politics in today's day. So he can use it as a talking point because he knows that most of them aren't doing their own research. They're just being spoon-fed. They're little baby birds.
10: He's got a cash for criminals program that Republicans support, $1.8 billion. He's been running an all-you-can-eat corruption buffet for himself, for his family, for his cronies, for his corporations. He must be held accountable. And he's also planning on stealing the election.
1: Ah.
10: That's what the Save America Act is all about. It's all about stealing the election this fall. So,
1: right. When you have illegal aliens voting in New Jersey, you have whistleblowers coming out in Michigan, you have states that won't turn over their voter rolls. We want to steal the election. Got it.
10: So it's absolutely one after another impeachable offense. We need to win the Senate. We need to win the House. And then we just have to ensure that Donald Trump and his family and his cronies are held accountable beginning in January 1st of next year. This man is an absolute criminal sitting in the Oval Office, a walking, talking constitutional crisis. He must be impeached.
1: Cool. So, I mean, things are good in Massachusetts. If you're keeping score at home, everything's smooth. Business as usual. Not much to report. Nothing crazy to see here. It's like the house is on fire behind you, right? And Chief Wiggum's going, nothing to see here. Move along. This is fine. I don't understand how a state that dumped tea in the harbor and had Paul Revere saying, get your muskets, it's time to remove some craniums of the British, went from that to this in 250 years. How? How did that happen? And to be fair with you, I love Massachusetts. I do. I have a lot of family there. I have a lot of friends there. I know a lot of these psychopaths. I don't understand how this happened. It's mind-blowing to me that you went from one of the birthplaces of this country, one of the most based places, the Battle of Lexington, to this in a quarter century. Literally, they went from the British are coming, the British are coming, you know, to, hey, boys should actually be able to dunk on your daughter. Bigot. It's like, what? How did that happen? How did that happen? The birthplace of Mickey Ward to this. Yikes. 1053, Super Talk, 99.7, WTN.
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13: The investigation continues into what went wrong in a mid-air collision between a small plane and a police helicopter, and a sad ending for the mystery of a Colorado man who went missing in Nashville over the weekend. 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
1: 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You can watch us on Supertalk TV, YouTube, Rumble, Facebook, Twitter, Twitch. YouTube is the big one. That's where we're trying to get the subs. You know, my family was like, "Hey, we're gonna do theme night dinner." I said, "What do you mean?" They said, "Well, we're gonna theme it after a country." That's exciting. And she said, "Yeah, what do you think we do?" I said, "If I don't get the likes up, we're gonna do North Korea because we don't have enough likes to be eaten like kings out here. What do you think?" So it's up to you. Do we do Italy night or do we do North Korea night at the Hand household this evening?
9: We'll find out.
1: It's up to you getting the likes up. I was so upset. So I did the whole Ed Mackey and Seth Moulton debate a minute ago. And I missed the cherry on top. Are you ready for the cherry on top? Are you ready?
9: Hit me.
11: Senator Markey, it is clear the Democratic Party is at an inflection point right now. What's one way your party needs to course correct in the next Congress?
10: Our party has to become more progressive. We have to stand up for what the people are talking about at the grassroots, especially young people. They support Medicare for All. They know the health care system in our country is a sick care system. They want it fixed. They want a Green New Deal.
1: We got to get more progressive. That's the moderator literally gave her a lane to be like, you guys need to course correct because you're getting a little wacky. I don't know if you've been paying attention to the debate where you're talking about kids wanting to remove balls, play with balls. When girls are there, it's really weird. The whole debate's really weird. And you have an opportunity. She's like, it's getting wacky. Is there anything you'd like to course correct on? He's like, yeah, absolutely. We need to get more leftist. We need to get more progressive. We need to force feed these transgender surgeries to protect these kids. Oh, okay. It's a take. It's 11 o'clock. 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
13: It is 11 a.m. I'm Jay Harper with your top stories. I'm in for Ken Weaver. Hopefully he will return on Monday. I've got a full forecast coming up for you here for your weekend, so stand by. With the war in Iran dragging on, the Trump administration trying a new tactic. Here's ABC's Rachel Scott.
15: President Trump now trying a new strategy, threatening severe consequences for any country that tries to help Iran evade sanctions and help them financially. But notably, the administration is not saying whether China, Iran's top trading partner, will face those severe consequences that President Trump is talking about. We know the White House and President Trump, well, they are now preparing for Chinese President Xi Jinping to visit here at the White House in just a few weeks.
13: In that deadly collision between a small plane and a police helicopter in Pennsylvania, surveillance video now shows the moment of impact. It's pretty devastating if you've not seen that. Investigators are working to determine what the heck went wrong. ABC's Aaron Katursky reports.
16: The pilot, Paul Sokolowski, a respected emergency room doctor who became a flight instructor in February, was killed. Investigators said he conducted maintenance on the plane before the fatal flight, but they don't know yet whether that played a role in the crash.
13: We now turn to back here in Nashville, where a Colorado man who went missing in East Nashville over the weekend has been found dead. That's according to Channel 17 here in town. Metro Nashville police say 31-year-old Connor Anderson was discovered Thursday in a wooded area near a parking lot at 14 James Robertson Parkway. Authorities say there are no immediate signs of foul play. The medical examiner is determining the cause of death. Investigators say Anderson had flown from Colorado to Nashville for a work conference. He was staying at the Millennium Maxwell House Hotel. He was last seen on Sunday near Woodland Street in East Nashville. Detectives reviewed surveillance footage, phone records, and bank records during the search. That is the latest news. We've got weather coming up next. I'm Jay Harper, WTN News.
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8: I'm WSMV4 First Alert Meteorologist Stefano DiPietro. High near 90 today, mixing clouds and sun this afternoon, and a little bit less humid as well. But that being said, we'll keep an eye out for an isolated shower in the Cumberland Plateau, down to the 60s tonight. Tomorrow, we're also around 90 again. Most of us are dry through the day and mixing clouds and sun, but there still could be an isolated pop-up shower or thunderstorm in the plateau. Saturday night, we're down to the 60s. Sunday's a mostly sunny day. Highs are staying in the 80s.
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1: 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My name is Chris Hand. 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You can watch us on YouTube. You can watch us on Rumble. Hit like, hit subscribe. We appreciate you doing so. Did you watch the meme I made you? I made you watch. I sent it to the meme chat. I still got some people that I need to add to the meme chat. I'll get there, I promise. If you have requested to be in the meme chat on Instagram, it's invite only. You have to invite yourself. At Chris Hand on Air. Shoot me a message and I'll get you added. But I sent one, and it was what it's like to work in a Temu factory. Did
19: what
1: you watch
19: is a
1: it?
19: Smile.
1: Did you watch it?
19: Yeah.
1: So it's a. I think this one's fine for air, right?
19: I think so too.
1: Some of them are safer than others, but they're still funny.
19: Especially when you're dealing with cyanide and happiness.
1: Yeah. So this guy, the manager at the Temu factory, it's like a little kid stitching a bear. You know, you got to have the tiny fingers if you want to get the right stitching. So there's a kid stitching up a bear. The manager's like, "What the heck is going on here? The bear is not smiling. I need my bear smiling."
19: It's got a big old frown on its face.
1: And so the little kid turns around and he goes, "What is a smile?" And he's like, he's got a really sad look on his face. And it zooms out. All the kids working in the Temu factory have sad looks on their face. And then all of a sudden the manager gets a sad look on his face. But then a light bulb appears over his head. And it goes to the next scene, and now he has all the kids hanging upside down to stitch the smiles.
19: Uh, Work smarter, not harder.
1: You know, listen, that's investment. Sometimes you have to invest in your people to get the best out of them.
19: I'm just trying to bring the best environment.
1: You know what I mean?
19: The best work.
1: If you're a company and you're not investing in your people, then you're not going to get the best out of them. Like, that's an investment. Getting the rope to hang those kids upside down, that's an investment in your people.

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1: Crazy. Men. Rodgers, 54. El Saeed, 42. 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Mike Rodgers, 54 to El Saeed, 40, plus 14. This one's crazy. College, El Saeed, 60 to Mike Rodgers, 36, plus 24. White, Rodgers, 51, plus 5 to El Saeed's 46. Black, I didn't know they were black. El Saeed, 62 to Rodgers, 21. That's a plus 41. Voters, 50 plus. Rodgers, 52. El Saeed, 43. Plus 9. Voters, 18 to 34. El Saeed, 54. Rodgers, 38. Plus 16. Now, we're still, what, like less than 3 months out from the general. It doesn't mean much yet. A lot of these numbers shouldn't surprise you. They break this way quite often when it comes to conservatives versus liberals in these swing states. And it's also important to point out that President Trump did win that state in 2024. And Gretchen Whitmer, the Democrat governor, has given President Trump his flowers on multiple occasions for what he's been able to do for the auto industry since getting back into office. So I wouldn't say that the state is lost, but this is a very, very competitive race. Something to point out, though, is that the Democrats, the Democrat leadership, the Democrat establishment, they're not exactly running to rally behind El Saeed. In fact, Chuck Schumer was asked if he would campaign for the far-left communist radical Abdul El-Rahman Muhammad El-Saeed. And Chuck Schumer did a very, very competitive tap dance around the question.
2: Are you going to campaign with El-Saeed in Michigan?
3: Look, the bottom line is we're going to win Michigan. Let me tell you why we're going to win Michigan. First, El-Saeed has brought in new energy and new talent into the Democratic Party, but also in Michigan itself.
1: Ah, that's a great way to not answer the question. We're going to win Michigan. The question was, are you going to campaign with El Saeed? That was the question. Schumer danced around it. All of this power structure in the Democrat Party, they do want to hang on to power. They want to regain power. So they are reading the tea leaves, even though I think guys like Chuck Schumer hate what guys like Abdul El-Saeed stand for. But you know what he likes more than he hates? Power. And listen, it'll be his undoing, because Schumer will vouch for these guys, essentially. He's not going to go campaign for him, but he'll vouch. And then it'll be these radicals that oust Chuck Schumer. It's just how it's going to work. Chuck Schumer says that the far-left Democrats running for the Senate, they're impressive candidates who fit their states. These are the people who are pushing to have no borders. They want to defund the police. They want to abolish prisons. They want a pathway to citizenship for illegal aliens. They want to abolish ICE. They're stunning and brave, says Chuck Schumer.
3: We've had relentless recruitment. We have impressive candidates. These candidates fit their states, but we're all united in the issues we're fighting, the cost and chaos and corruption of the Trump administration. And the message might be different in Iowa than in Texas, than in Alaska, in the way each candidate makes it fit the needs of their state, but the overall theme is exactly the same. We built multiple paths to the majority.
1: Yeah, that's at the end of the day, it's all the same, guys. It looks different in different places, like in Alaska, where the Democrat nominee said, "Please, Kamala Harris, don't endorse me." It looks different. It looks different in different places, but the end goals are always the same: radical leftist policies. That's the reality here.

0: Well, Chuck, Mr. Chucky, what do you make of the rise of the DSA? Because this is going to be the Democrat Party's undoing. This is going to be what unseats Chuck Schumer. And he said what they often say, we're a big tent party.
1: You know, what your take is, you know, you have a sort of surprising upset in Florida, right, with a candidate who certainly more to the left of, you know, the candidate backed by, you know, folks like you. What do you make of this rise in the DSA and what that could mean for the Senate?
2: Well, we're a big tent party. And, you know, not everyone has the same exact view on every single issue. But if you look at the overall issues, the costs that people pay, the chaos in the Trump administration, you see it daily.
0: Oh, yeah. We have different views, but we have the same goals. We're a big tent party. The rise of the DSA doesn't scare us. But when you actually listen to the DSA candidates, they're like, Chuck Schumer is old and white, and I'm not a fan of Chuck Schumer. Angie Nixon, who's the DSA candidate for the Florida Senate race, she quite literally said that.
3: Well, what about Chuck Schumer? Should he be the majority leader if Democrats take back the Senate?
4: You know, I think I would possibly be looking elsewhere when I become the next United States Senator in regards to leadership. And I mean, we need to make sure that we have people who are centered on people, who are working for people, right?
0: Right. So again, hang on to the power at your own peril, Chuck Schumer, because useful idiots, they always get it first when it comes to these commies. And Chuck Schumer's going to be on his way out. I'm not going to shed a tear for Chuck Schumer, but it's fun watching him back these radicals because it's a big tent party and because he wants to hold on to power, knowing what the inevitable result of this is going to be for people in the Democrat Party like Chuck Schumer. He's going to be out. And maybe it won't be this cycle, maybe it'll be next cycle, but his time, it's drawing near. And the writing is on the wall. That was radical Florida Democrat Angie Nixon, Democrat Socialist of America member. She's one of the craziest people that you can find. She's probably not going to win her race, just if we're keeping score at home. Abdul El Sayed in Michigan, he has a real chance. Angie Nixon doesn't, because of the word socialist. It is a dirty word in Florida. She's tried to explain it away multiple times, and she was asked point blank on CNN, you know, with the Democrat socialists, you know, being in your bio, how do you get around that when you have so many survivors of socialism in Florida? How can you embrace that and expect their vote?
3: There are some critical Hispanic communities, Latino communities in Florida who have had experiences with leaders in Central and South America, Nicaragua, Venezuela, Cuba, who hear the word socialist and think about national socialists. What would you say to them about your embrace of that label?
4: So what I would say to them is that I totally understand where they're coming from, and I hear and realize that some of them have experienced some trauma in the past because some folks are still alive, right? But
0: you experience some trauma because some folks are still alive. So I know it's an issue because some of them made it out alive from the socialist nightmare they escaped from. But don't worry, if I get elected, they won't make it out alive. Is that what she's saying?
5: I'll take care of
0: it. I'll handle it. Trust me. Trust me. So she had a virtual town hall yesterday, and they had Bernie Sanders was joining the virtual town hall because she is getting the endorsement of Bernie Sanders, which is, you know, you got people lining up to support these people. So she's celebrating the fact that she's got Bernie Sanders' endorsement. And then Jacob Maxwell Frost, who's another radical leftist, goes to intro him on the call. But first, this is Angie Nixon taking a victory lap because she has Bernie's endorsement.
5: All we do is win, win, win, win. Win, win, win, win. When we fight, we win, y'all. I am so honored to be on this call with you all. I am so honored that Senator Bernie Sanders has endorsed me today. It is so amazing. He's our special guest. He's coming on a little later.
0: Two things. She ruined that DJ Khaled song for me. And I don't want to hear it anymore. And I'm going to have to be put through that at the kids' baseball games eventually. It's going to happen. And thank you for ruining that for me. And it's like, okay, moral victory. Bernie Sanders endorsed you. He's hopping on a video town hall. Jacob Maxwell Frost, though, was the cringiest moment as he introduced him.
6: So without further ado, give it up for Senator Bernie Sanders!
7: All right, so sorry, that was the most incredible ask we could have done, Congressman Frost, but we are having technical difficulties getting Senator Sanders on with us, but it is coming, it is happening. We are getting on the phone, he's on the road right now.
0: He's 100 years old, guys. He doesn't know how to join a Zoom call. What are you doing?
8: What's a Zoom?
0: They told me to Zoom, and I'm going faster in my car.
8: They never sent me an address, though.
0: Where am I going? Who is this?
8: Where am I?
0: I love that. That might have been my favorite piece of show prep the entire evening.
8: I've never been more nervous for a long, awkward silence in my life.
0: Dude, how long was that pause?
6: So without further ado, give it up for Senator Bernie Sanders!
0: So cringy. So cringe. He's doing his best Michael Buffer, and he can't. He can't do it. He's inside his, I don't know what he's in. He's in like his office, I guess, at his apartment, which is, it looks cringe anyway. If you're watching on Super Talk TV, like who designed this, sir? You got he's just looking cheesy, and then he says Bernie Sanders, like it's just gonna be this epic intro.
6: Bernie Sanders,
0: and the awkward smile, the waiting. Ah. Oh.
7: All right, so sorry, that was the most incredible ask we could have done, Congressman Frost, but we are having technical difficulties getting Senator Sanders on with us, but it is coming, it is happening, we are getting on the phone, he's on the road right now.
0: So, do I have to call collect? I'll use 1010-321.
8: Wait, where's my dial-up?
0: It's like, will you accept a call from... Hello, this is Bernie Sanders. I endorse Angie Nixon. Click. So good.
8: Had a baby eats a boy.
0: Yeah, exactly. We had a baby eats a boy. Some people will get the reference. Some won't.
8: So good.
0: It's fine. It's fine.
8: I counted 12 seconds of silence.
0: 12 seconds of silence. So I don't know if you know this, but behind the scenes at a radio station, there's an off-air alarm, right? And it's to let the program director know if there's been technical difficulties and the radio station is off the air. So there is a good chance that the awkward silence as they're trying to intro Bernie Sanders, the fact that we just let it roll, let the off-air alarm hit the program director's phone. Like, he probably got a phone call for that.
8: Probably got pinged, for sure.
0: Bernie made it on eventually. Don't worry.
8: Eventually.
0: If there's one thing about Bernie, if he's getting paid, he's showing up.
9: The reason that we're going to win this thing is the people of Florida, the people of America want real change. 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They're tired of establishment politics. They want real change.
0: How is Bernie Sanders not status quo establishment politics? Bernie had an opportunity to be the fighter that the Democrat Party wanted when they stole the nomination from him and then murdered Seth Rich. And do you know what he chose to do? get on his knees and gobble. That's Bernie Sanders. It's 11:24. 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
13: A cop loses his job over flock cameras. 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
0: Well, obviously that cop's girlfriend shouldn't have broke up with him. Sorry, too soon. It's Super Talk 99.7 WTN. My name is Chris Hand. The show is brought to you by Better Water. You can listen on all the apps, the FM dial. 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Hit like, hit subscribe, share the show with your friends. You know who came out in support of flock cameras? Did you see this? It's been going viral everywhere. Mason, I'm surprised you don't know.
8: Who is it?
0: Darth Vader.
8: No.
0: You didn't see that?
8: That doesn't surprise me. He's on the dark side.
0: Well.
8: He's no longer good.
0: I think Darth Vader got a bad rap. The rebel scum. The rebel scum took out a lot of independent contractors on that Death Star. The just honest guys that were putting in work to get some food on the table for their families.
8: Trying to make a living.
0: They had nothing to do with the intergalactic space war that was going on.
8: They didn't pick a side.
0: They weren't the ones that pulled the trigger on that planet.
8: Just picked a job.
0: You know what I mean? The contract was good. They got little Ewoks to raise.
8: It's the same thing with Volkswagen. They're just manufacturing stuff.
0: Dude, so I do this sometimes. This is how my brain works. You ever get in an elevator and you look at the who made the elevator?
8: Mm-hmm.
0: You know who made a lot of the elevators in this country?
8: German. It's
0: Tyson Krupp. So I'll get on. I'll be like, Nazis made this elevator.
8: Just out loud to everybody.
0: Yep. Because it's
8: gotta make it known.
0: It's true. It's true. It's fun. It's fun when we're going to the doctor's appointment, right? But we've been going to a lot of doctors lately because my wife is pregnant. We ride in the elevator with a bunch of strangers, and Virginia knows I'm about to say it, and she's like, she kind of like squeezes my hand a little bit hard, like, don't say it. Because we're in the elevator, and there's other pregnant women. There's some elderly folks, going through what they're going through. And here I am. And I just go, Nazis made this elevator, by the way. I'll bring you the comments from Darth Vader on the way. He got a bad rap. Okay. You think about how bad the media is today. Think about how bad it's going to be in the future. They painted him in a bad light. It's 11:31 on Super Talk 99.7 WTN.
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13: 31 minutes past 11 a.m. I'm Jay Harper with your top stories. A weekend weather forecast is coming up. The latest case of tech-enabled stalking comes out of Louisiana, where a law enforcement officer lost his job over the practice. Here's ABC's Jim Ryan.
14: More than 3,000 times since Flock cameras were installed in Jefferson Parish, Sheriff's Deputy Nathan Rome ran a check on his former fiancée's license plate. Sheriff Joe Lapinto says the cameras are a great crime-fighting tool, but
15: sometimes the technology outpaces the protection tools that exist.
14: He says he's working with Flock to enhance his ability to red flag misuse of automated license plate readers within his department. In the meantime, he's fired Deputy Nathan Rome. Jim Ryan, ABC News.
13: That is in the New Orleans area, by the way. The USS Abraham Lincoln now on its way home after a 9-month deployment in the Middle East and concerns about conditions on the ship. ABC's Rachel Scott has that story.
16: After a 9-month-long deployment, they are finally making their way back home. They were only supposed to be out on that aircraft carrier for about 6 to 7 months, but that mission was extended the longer this war with Iran has continued to drag on. And, of course, all of it comes amid new reporting about the worsening conditions on board that aircraft carrier, with the Military Times reporting they spoke to families of service members who said at least 2 people on board tried to jump overboard.
13: We now head to Texas, where a new trial hearing for a teenager that was convicted of murder. Prosecutors called the deadly stabbing unjustified and plain and simple murder, while the defense poorly argued that Anthony acted in self-defense when he stabbed 17-year-old Austin Metcalf at a track meet back in Frisco, Texas, in April of last year. Again, that is Carmelo Anthony we're speaking of. Here's ABC's Dave Packer.
17: The Texas teenager Carmelo Anthony appeared in court Thursday, this time before a new judge as he pushes for a new trial. A jury rejected his claims of self-defense in June and sentenced him to 35 years in prison for killing Austin Metcalf during a confrontation at a high school track meet. Wednesday, the former judge was removed from the case after Anthony's legal team argued he'd enforced overly strict courtroom rules and gave an interview after the trial was over. Dave Packer, ABC News.
13: Prosecutors have released evidence that they didn't use at the trial, including harassing text messages that Anthony sent to an ex-girlfriend, including fantasizing about killing someone and licking blood off the knife. That's the latest news. We've got weather on the way. I'm Jay Harper, WTN News.
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0: Sorry, we were just having a minor
8: Chris
0: debate.
8: Is flummoxed that Star Wars doesn't take place in the future.
0: How does it not take place in the future?
8: It's in the past. Far away.
0: Is this why Egyptian hieroglyphics oftentimes feature helicopters?
8: Now you're catching on.
0: We'll talk about let's table this discussion for the other side, okay?
8: Check for the lightning round.
0: Hey, it's Chris Hand here for my friends at the Glock Store. Force on Force training is back Saturday, September 19th. There's only two classes available, 15 slots per class. At least that's how they started out. They're selling fast. But you're running out of time to get your session booked. Each class is amazing. It begins with a briefing on current Tennessee laws and event parameters, such as the safe word. You're going to need a safe word. This is going to be an intense, realistic, live-action scenario. You're going to test your marksmanship skills. You're going to learn how to handle that. But you're also going to learn when. It's not just about how to use your firearm, it's when to use your firearm. I've gone through the force-on-force training myself. I was thrust into a situation where I arrive home late at night, the lights are off inside the private shooting room, and I'm seeing a front door that is ajar. That's all I knew walking into the scenario. I didn't know how many people may or may not be inside my house. I knew that I had to approach the situation safely, I had to keep the people that were with me safe, and I had to handle things. But was I legally justified to do so? That's what Force on Force is all about. You're going to be put into two different scenarios with professional performance evaluation after each scenario. The evaluations are going to be based on new Tennessee firearm laws. They started out with 15 slots per session available. There's way less available now. There's a 9:30 and a 2 o'clock class on Saturday, August 19th. 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
19: I'm WSMV4 First Alert Meteorologist Stefano DiPietro. High near 90 today, mixing clouds and sun this afternoon, and a little bit less humid as well. But that being said, we'll keep an eye out for an isolated shower in the Cumberland Plateau, down to the 60s tonight. Tomorrow, we're also around 90 again. Most of us are dry through the day and mixing clouds and sun, but there still could be an isolated pop-up shower or thunderstorm in the plateau. Saturday night, we're down to the 60s. Sunday's a mostly sunny day. Highs are staying in the 80s.
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0: 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You can watch the show on YouTube or Rumble. You can get sent daily offensive memes on Instagram at Chris Hand on Air. Hit the follow button, shoot me a message, say you want in the meme chat, I'll let you in the meme chat. Most of them we can't talk about on the air.
8: Most of them.
0: We talk about some of them.
8: Let a few through.
0: The Temu one was good. It was good. I can talk about this meme on the air. It's not even really a meme. It's the first story in the lightning round.
10: It's the lightning round with Chris Hand. With Chris Hand.
0: I thought it was a meme when I saw it, to be honest with you. I thought I was looking at satire. But the account on X and Wokeness said, it's real. This is not satire. This is coming from our friends across the pond in jolly old England. And it's wild. It's wild. Are you watching on Supertalk TV? If you are, you'll see the meme. If not, I'll read it to you. I'll read it to you. That way you get the full effect anyway. It's a brochure to help new migrants adjust. It's for the newcomers. Which is, it's weird that it's in English anyway, because, you know, migrants, put that aside for a second. This is to help new migrants adjust. This is what the brochure that they're handing out says. And let me know how this makes you feel. It says, in the UK, both people must say yes to sex. This is called consent.
8: Oh my gosh.
0: This is literally like a pamphlet that they hand out to the newcomers. In the UK, both people must say yes to sex. This is called consent. If you need to say that to somebody, is that the type of person you want being allowed into your country in the first place? Especially given what we know now after the Rupert Lowe rape gang inquiry, where a quarter million of Britain's daughters were raped by Islamic Pakistanis. Is this the best course of action? You know what, folks, chaps, gather round. We'll fix this problem moving forward in a jolly good way. We'll give them a brochure. It goes on. It's not just that. It says, if you have sex with someone who does not want to, this is called rape. Rape is a serious crime. It is still rape if you are married to the person or in a relationship. They agreed once, but they changed their mind. If you have sex without consent, this is the part that gets me, you could go to prison. You could go to prison?
8: Could? Sure.
0: Could. Will. This will affect your asylum claim. If you have been raped, you can get help, and then it has all the crisis lines. I don't know if that's the worst one, though. Are you ready? Brochure number two. Child abuse is a serious crime in the UK. Okay. Child abuse is against the law. You must never, and then there's a list of six items that you must never do to or with a child. You must never physically hurt a child, shout at or threaten a child. Number three sends a bit of a shiver down my spine. You must never have sex or sexual contact with a child under 16. The people that they're letting into their country need this written down. They need it written down. When you allow the third world to enter your country, you're bringing third world problems with it. And your thought process is, you know what'll iron all of this out? A brochure. A brochure. It goes on to say you must never leave a child alone without an adult. You must never deny a child food, clothes, shelter, or care. You must never cut or harm a girl's genitals. Well, who would need to be reminded about that, lad? If you need to write it down, if you need to hand it out in pamphlet form, maybe you shouldn't allow them in the first place. Just a thought. Thought it was a meme. Thought it was a make fun of England meme. Turns out it's just another sad reality of England has fallen.
8: Unfortunate.
0: It's crazy to me.
8: I hate that.
0: All right, well, get ready. There's more. Get another survey here in the lightning round. It's from our friends over at the Post-Millennial. Uh-oh. This guy makes a really good point right at the end of this video. He says, it's weird with the WNBA that the only time, it's the only sports league in the entire world that whenever you're talking about it, it never has to do with the actual game. And I thought to myself, fact check, true. When's the last time that you talked about the WNBA that had anything to do with the on-court product? It's part of the problem. Well, the Toronto Tempo has a new mascot. And that mascot has some very progressive pronouns.
20: I'd like for you guys to meet Dez, the snapping turtle, and Dot, the Arctic hare. These are the new mascots for Toronto's WNBA team, the Toronto Tempo.
0: For starters, a snapping turtle, a little on the nose for the WNBA.
8: Woof. Oh, sorry, that's a turtle.
0: You're slow. You may melt down. It's a little misogynistic. Anyway, we're not here to talk about that.
8: Anyway.
20: Dez is interesting, though, because Dez uses they, she pronouns, and Dot, who is an Arctic hare, uses she, her pronouns, just regular, she's a girl. And these are the two new mascots for the WNBA, the only sports league where it seems like the only time you talk about them, you never actually talk about anything sports related. Check out this story.
0: So, yeah, they got a mascot. I didn't know Toronto had a WNBA team.
8: I didn't either.
0: It's an education process. The Toronto Tempo has a turtle mascot with they pronouns. Just another reason to stay out of Canada, I guess. Get another server here in the lightning round. Good lighting. Quick today.
8: It's Friday.
0: I got to give you your flowers or flowers are due.
8: Thank you.
0: Prince Harry and Meghan Markle are leaving. Come on, guys. Hold it together. I know this is sad. I know everybody's bummed.
8: They were going to say hold the applause.
0: No, this is like we're losing our royalty. We're losing them.
8: Are you saying the No Kings protest worked?
0: Maybe.
8: Maybe.
1: For the former Royals, it's another transatlantic move fraught with possibilities and drama. They bought their home in California more than 6 years ago, a shift in lifestyle toward independence from Buckingham Palace and the family business. Instead, they struck a series of their own business deals. Their $100 million one with Netflix included a documentary about their lives.
0: $100 million from Netflix, 6 years in the United States, and they're heading back to the UK. I don't think anybody in the UK actually wants them back. I don't think anybody in America actually wanted them here to begin with. So, are we losers for having to deal with them for as long as we did, or are we winners for not having to deal with them anymore? You say tomato, I say tomato. Got another survivor here in the lightning round. As soon as I give you flowers.
21: Listen, I can't let you get comfortable.
0: I say one nice thing, and then it's delayed again.
21: That's what I'm here for. Here to keep Chris Hand uncomfortable.
0: I don't believe Star Wars happened in the past.
21: You're just wrong. It's okay.
0: They were telling the story even further in the future about something that happened in the future, but it was their past.
21: No, it's our past.
0: No.
21: Yeah.
0: It's their past because they're telling the story from even further in the future.
21: Who is?
0: George.
21: Yeah, he found the hieroglyphics. How do you think the pyramids were built, Chris?
0: Slave labor?
21: The Force? Alien ships?
0: So we have to do a pyramids episode one day.
21: I'm so here for that.
0: Are
21: we only covering the ones in Egypt, or are we covering...
0: No, we're going full Antarctica pyramids.
21: Ooh, yeah.
0: Nazi UFOs, obviously. So, if you're keeping score at home, Star Wars happened in the future.
21: Past.
0: And then they told the story further into the future about something that happened in their past, our future.
21: No, we're just recounting history through George Lucas.
0: Really upset with you.
21: It's okay. First, what about flock cameras?
0: First the lightning, now this.
22: No!
0: Darth Vader has officially come out in support of flock cameras. And now you're going to get us kicked off the stream, aren't you?
21: I took it out of program three.
0: All right.
23: The Emperor is a fan of flock, and we must continue utilizing flock technologies so that we can follow and surveil the rebel scum as they move from playground to playground, from playground to pool, from pool to gymnasium, because we all know that the flock cameras are not only following the license plate readers, they are following children. They are following children in parks and gymnasiums, and we need this. I need this so I can stalk my ex-girlfriend.
0: I didn't know Darth had an ex.
21: Well, an ex, I guess.
0: Was that episode 3?
21: Are they exes if he killed her?
0: How does he stalk the dead? Is it because the Jedis do the little holograph weird
21: Force
0: stuff?
21: Force ghost thing?
0: Yeah.
21: Maybe.
0: Force ghost? Is that what you said?
21: That's what it's called.
0: Is it really?
21: Yeah.
0: I didn't think this could get any lamer.
21: The Force.
0: I didn't think it could get any lamer, yet here we are.
21: Oh, I could go even further.
0: So this was at a San Diego hearing on flock cameras. Darth showed up to defend them.
21: Mm.
0: I think he was like the one voice that was pro-flock in the entire audience.
21: I think it's to prove a point.
0: What?
21: That the dark side, the bad guys, agree with flock.
0: Oh. Because he totally turned my position on them.
21: Oh, you know what?
0: That's what I was like.
21: Let's hear him.
0: I was like, yeah, spy on them kids.
23: And how will the people trust this city council when this city council continues to vote for surveillance technology that imprisons them? Miss Campbell, you must work on your Jedi mind tricks. Do it like this. And when you do it, make sure that when you're double speaking them into telling them that police services have become more humanitarian, make sure that you don't emphasize the detail that you put a ban on camping. You put a ban. You made criminalizing homelessness illegal. And that is why there is no such thing as humanitarian policing for the homeless.
0: I had no idea he was such an advocate for the homeless. Is that episode 2?
21: I mean, he was homeless. He started out as he was homeless and a slave.
0: So it's like, this is really, it affects him.
21: Yeah, it hits home.
0: Less.
23: Because we have effectively criminalized homelessness, which is good. Now we can staff, now we can fill our jails with free prison labor, especially like that of the Otay Mason Detention Center, where they are making $1 a day for working for 12 hours.
0: It's too much, just for the record.
23: And there have been multiple cases of tuberculosis.
0: Not enough.
23: Yes, and this is good. This is what the Emperor needs. This technology will help us find the rebel scum and their hidden base on Hoth. This technology will help us find Luke Skywalker as he traverses the universe in his X-Wing. This technology is a necessary force.
0: Thank you, Darth. He's right, you know. They took out so many independent contractors. The rebel scum.
21: It's really working.
0: I think I'm pro Flock now. I've changed it. It took 2 minutes from Darth. Like, why can't people just explain it like he does?
2: It's working! It's working!
0: It's 11:54. 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
0: Yes. 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My name is Chris Hand. Show's brought to you by our friends at Better Water. Mason Fleming producing. Jay Harper in the newsroom. Chad Benson in the studio.
4: What is up?
0: What's on your radar for today?
4: Today, probably talk a little bit about the debt. Pretty excited about that. I think we need to start an OnlyFans.
0: We actually have a horn. We have a celebratory horn for the debt. No, it's better.
4: Does Mason know it?
0: Mason, he's been slacking. I gave him one compliment. That's my debt horn.
4: That's a good horn right there.
0: So we celebrate. I give Mason one compliment.
4: Why?
0: Because his lightning was on point.
4: Oh.
0: And then immediately after that, everything falls off the rails.
21: I can't let him get comfortable.
4: His hair looks like it got hit by lightning.
0: He's been doing the shimmy shuffle.
4: Has he?
0: The shimmy fluff.
4: I thought he was doing something different. Whatever happened to the cornrow?
0: He said he was quitting, and then he stuck around.
4: Oh, that's right.
21: Called a fake out.
4: Yeah.
0: He's just...
4: He's like herpes. Just keeps coming back.
0: What else are you talking about today?
4: We'll talk a little bit about that. Some more on the flock cameras kerfuffle. That's hilarious. Did Darth Vader last night? That was so funny.
0: He totally changed my mind. I'm in on Flock now.
4: Darth Vader, that guy.
0: Okay. Did Star Wars take place in the future or the past?
4: You know what? If you watch Family Guy, it always says somehow in the future, but also in the past.
21: Knowing like, Chris, yeah. He trusts Family Guy more than he does the source material.
4: You know what? I got to be honest with you. Watch it. It's pretty close to the source material, except with jokes.
0: Dan had never watched Family Guy, and I was like, you should at least watch the Star Wars parodies.
4: Yeah, absolutely, because they're pretty spot on.
0: They're pretty good.
4: Yeah, so.
0: Chad's in next. Have a great weekend. It's 12:01 on Supertalk 99.7 WTN.
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13: It is 1 minute past high noon. I'm Jay Harper with your top stories. A weekend forecast is coming up. Sad news here to report this afternoon. A Colorado man who went missing in East Nashville over the weekend has been found dead. That according to Metro Nashville Police. Connor Anderson, 31 years of age, was found in a wooded area yesterday next to a parking lot on James Robertson Parkway. There were no immediate indications of foul play, according to police. The medical examiner will determine the man's cause of death. Anderson flew to Nashville Saturday for a work conference, and he was last seen early Sunday morning in the Woodland Street and Main Street area. Federal officials now say there were no survivors after a small plane crashed in Alaska.
24: A small plane went down in a remote area in the western part of the state yesterday afternoon, and we now know all 8 people on board were killed. The military says it was a civilian contracted aircraft and called it a devastating loss. The names of the passengers and 2 pilots have not yet been released.
13: The plane was headed to the Cape Newenham long-range radar site. The NTSB is now investigating. That was Faith Abube reporting. A new move from Walmart aimed at lowering prices. Walmart saying it's putting its $2.9 billion tariff refund toward lowering prices.
7: Prices, especially grocery prices, are going to be a key issue in the midterm elections, and President Trump campaigned on bringing them down. In a new statement, the White House says the president has, quote, implemented policies that have brought prices of key essentials ranging from prescription drugs to eggs to auto insurance down in historic ways. But a new poll finds 41% of Americans are concerned about being able to afford groceries over the next few months.
13: Now let's check out our midday money news. For that, we turn to Jim Ryan.
9: Investors came off Thursday's sell-off in a mood to buy. The Dow this morning was up nearly 400 points as a result and back above 53,000. The Standard & Poor's and NASDAQ both cruised into the midday 0.5% higher. Bitcoin, meanwhile, has ridden a rally of its own this week, rising about 6% today and topping 77,000. It began Monday at 62.8. Other crypto-related shares, including Coinbase and Circle, were higher today as well. Expect your health care expenses to rise next year, on average $400, according to the Wall Street Journal. New estimates show that employers expect their costs to soar more than 11% in 2027. Delta Airlines and Aeromexico can keep flying together. A federal appeals court has overturned a Trump administration order which was aimed at stopping their joint venture. The government says it's considering all its legal options now.
13: That is the latest news. We've got your weekend weather coming up. I'm Jay Harper, WTN News.
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19: I'm WSMV4 First Alert Meteorologist Stefano DiPietro. High near 90 today, mixing clouds and sun this afternoon, and a little bit less humid as well. But that being said, we'll keep an eye out for an isolated shower in the Cumberland Plateau. Down to the 60s tonight. Tomorrow we're also around 90 again. Most of us are dry through the day and mixing clouds and sun, but there still could be an isolated pop-up shower or thunderstorm in the plateau. Saturday night we're down to the 60s. Sunday's a mostly sunny day. Highs are staying in the 80s.
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4: And then there was me. Happy Friday. So Belle's not here. Ken is going to not be here today. We got Jay in today, and he'll be back next week. He'll from work from home, right? So we got this, though. Pretty pumped. Feel like it's back on my national show, and it's just me all alone. Ryan's here, but Ryan, you're not feeling well, right?
25: I got a touch of the sniffle.
4: A touch of the what?
25: The sniffle.
4: Oh.
25: And the cough.
4: Your voice is going to get all deep.
25: I mean, it already is.
4: Yeah, you do got a good voice, brother. You do.
1: Doobie, doobie, doo.
4: I like that. What's going on? Bell, when he was sick after his vacation. Have you guys noticed Bell's on vacation all the time? It's like nonstop. His voice was very deep at that point. A lot of stuff to get to today. We're going to talk about the debt, which is a nightmare. Iran, nothing's going on there. I don't expect anything to go on there. I think this is going to be a continual for a while. I don't think we're doing anything. Next week, we're supposed to start doing. Here's the thing. We're not doing anything to China. At the end of the day, China buys 90% of the oil. We're not going to do anything to them. Trump's not going to go put anything on them because we've got inflation issues already. We have serious issues when it comes to our debt. We've got a lot of crises going on that, so we're not going to do that. Like, he may go after a couple small countries, like, oh, he's going to go after Austria or whoever, but they're not. And you know, what's going to happen with, you know, somebody like India? We're going to go after India? Probably not. So I think this is just going to be muttering along kind of situation for the next several months. And it's unfortunate, but that's what we got ourselves into. And

0: school still matters. So does context. 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
1: Started. Then we had two recessions. The Great Recession. We throw a ton of money. Repatriate, print, do all the things. We kept borrowing and borrowing and borrowing. We're not paying it back that way. Because, you know, yesterday I saw Besant, and he's tone deaf. I mean, look, I think the guy is, of all the people in Trump's cabinet across the board, I think Besant's the sharpest one. And he comes out and he's like, we're not going to grow our way out of this. We're not going to average 5.6%. It's not going to happen. It's not. So we have to do, and this is where you look at leaders. I don't think people realize Reagan cut taxes, but he also raised taxes. You have to cut. The only way we get to where we need to be, where it's manageable, is by cutting. And we're going to have to cut some stuff, but then we're going to have to raise taxes. And that sucks. Right? Because we always talk about it here. Nobody wants taxes. We talk about property taxes all the time. We don't want property taxes? Property taxes? What? We're going to have to raise taxes. And it is frustrating to think that. But remember, the whole thing is, if they could kick it down, you kick the can down the road. Everyone's going to kick the can down the road. Eventually, though, you run into the wall. And somebody's going to have to be responsible enough to go, we're going to have to raise taxes. I mean, you go back to first Bush. What did he say? Read my lips, no new taxes. He had to raise taxes. Why? Because it was the right thing to do, because we had to. Not only do we have a spending problem, we're cutting. So we're cutting and spending. That's like working less hours, so you're making less money, but then you're going out and spending more. And that's kind of what happened. And we got to do this. And it sucks. But they put us in this position. Yesterday, the bond market did not react. Besant's out there going, I don't know why oil went up. It's like, you don't? You have no idea why? We've made a mess here. We have borrowed so much. And now we're borrowing. So we're selling short. we're not even robbing Peter to pay Paul. We're just paying ourselves back and forth. And that's not sustainable. It's not. And for years, you know, when I was a kid growing up, that was the big thing about Republican Party that I loved about the Republican Party. They wanted smaller, more efficient government. Be wise with your money. Right. And they're not that. Yesterday, my buddy asked me, he goes, he's a huge guy in the radio world. And we were chatting and he goes, I know you're not MAGA. He goes, you've never been MAGA. I said, no. He goes, you're just like totally independent of stuff. I said, yeah. I said, you know what? I'm a free agent. Always. I said, everybody should be, more people should be free agents. And he goes, do you have conservative? I go, what's a conservative anymore? What is a conservative? Is it small government? Is it pro-business? Is it cutting and fiscally responsible? I mean, what is even a conservative mean anymore? Because it means 50,000 things. As bad as crazy as the Democrats are in the Civil War that they've got going on, the right has their issues. They can't even define what it is to be a conservative anymore. Some people are Christian conservatives. Some people are nationalist, MAGA, America First, which, what does that even mean? We're in war, for God's sakes. We shouldn't be in. Doesn't feel very America First. I don't know. I couldn't tell you what it means to be a conservative anymore. Liberals? Old Democrats? Couldn't tell you. Used to be pro-worker, pro-union, right? Used to not be insane. But insanity is what runs everything because of the anger of the algorithms. There's a lot of angry algorithms. I'll tell you that. And I get it every day, I got called a communist yesterday. I'm like, what do you call me a communist for? You can't even define communist. So what are you calling me a communist for?
2: Saw your little red book on the camera.
1: Oh, did you?

0: Is it the little red book?
1: You forgot to hide it better.
0: Uh-oh. So they love the red, don't they? Right?
1: Yeah.
0: Soviets, Mao. I mean, go on and on. You go look at all of the Vietnam. They all have some sort of little red book. They're keeping the names and the numbers.
1: What was Mao's teachings?
0: Yes, with Mao's teachings. Those worked out well. I love that Hassan Piker is always about Chairman, you know, Mao. Like, look at the great stuff that he did for China. He killed 50 million people.
1: He had like so many families worth of kids with different women.
0: Oh, he did. Yeah. Yeah. Let's not even forget about that. Well, you know what? They all love the ladies, though. Well, let me look. Like right now, this Natalie Harp, the lady that follows Trump around, the blonde. She's like, I say they make it seem like she's a 19-year-old girl. This is not Monica Lewinsky, too. I think she's in her 30s. And first of all, there's questions of whether or not she even had the right credentials to be around him in certain areas, which it doesn't look like she did. So in theory, she would have been a security risk. Secondly, and this is interesting, everybody, you know, they always want to allude to something between them because, you know, I don't know if you guys are aware of this. Trump's had some issues in the past with ladies. Being faithful. It's happened. That's what I heard. But it's more her than him. He likes her because she strokes his ego. Right? She cheers him on. You know, she carries around the printers because he likes to have things in his hands. She's the one that's obsessed with him.
1: You think she's the one behind all those Q posts?
0: Which post?
1: The Q. You don't remember?
0: No.
1: This big thing, like this Q entity that was saying that Trump was playing this 4D chess and dropping all these little pieces of intel and stuff. You don't remember none of this?
0: No, I don't remember the Q post. So, where was that at? Well, there you go. It's pushing buttons. Ladies and gentlemen.
1: Like over the entire internet.
0: No, I don't remember that. But she is, I know she does a lot for him, but it's her. She's the one that's obsessed. That's the thing that I think is hilarious. Because I think a lot of people think it's him. I mean, we all know he likes to be around pretty ladies. And, you know, I mean, go look. But it's her more than him, I think, that is the one that is infatuated. Power does that, right? Like it was Kissinger said, power's the greatest aphrodisiac. Powerful men.
1: Power comes from the end of a gun.
0: So what if it works the same way for, do guys look at women in power and do they get excited?
1: Depends on how broke you are.
0: Nah. What do you mean, how broke you are? What does that even mean?
1: I mean, you know, if you're broke, a woman that has power is attractive.
0: Yeah, but she's not going to give you the time of the day. You got to have something going for you. That's the thing with dating, right? In today's world, you have to have something going for you. Women aren't going to date you. They don't date below their means now.
1: They're hypergamous.
0: So, but that being said, it's all about her. More than it is him. And I give Trump a lot of crap because, you know, I think halftime is just full of crap, as we all know. But that being said, I think so much of this more is about her loving him because she has said that the right to try bill, which was an amazing thing that Trump got done in his first term, helped her and kept her alive. And she says always that he saved my life because she had cancer. And it's, you know, the people I talk to tell it's more about her and the way she feels about him. It's interesting. It's interesting. Hey, you know what? Ladies like a mature man with several billion dollars. I've always known that. That's what makes you sexy. Mature and billions all the time.
1: Keys to the nuke don't hurt either.
0: What?
1: Keys to the nukes don't hurt either.
0: Yeah, but does that really excite a woman? How would that excite a woman? Hey, I could blow the entire world up and kill us all, but we'd survive, but there'd be nobody else here. That's not very exciting.
1: That is the superlative demonstration of power.
0: That is. Well, in today's world, absolutely. Absolutely. Because, and Trump lets everybody know how powerful he is, too. I think that's hilarious. If you guys have not read the Maggie Haberman book, it's pretty interesting about how excited he is. He has this list that he carries around of how powerful, and that they say he's the most powerful man. Any president is the most powerful man because of the nukes. For the most powerful because of the nukes. Said it.
1: I mean, there's no greater concentration of power.
0: No. I mean, well, the nukes are a great equalizer. That's for damn sure. Coming up, got a lot of stuff to talk to you today. More interesting. So I follow a doctor here locally who is, how should we say, he's feeding the tea. Feeding the tea about what potentially took place at St. Thomas Aquinas, the hospital, with the thing with the paralyzed lady. And it is interesting to see, you know, hear what some people are saying about, is there more than we're hearing? Very interesting story. We'll talk a bit about that. Bunch of other stuff to get to as well in our Finally Friday coming up. Hope you guys are well. Happy Friday, everybody. Chad Benson, Super Talk 99.7.
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2: 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The local angle, that's where Dan, Chris, Chad, and Matt come in. 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
4: A suspect has been taken into custody in the death of a man at a marina in Wilson County. And also, we're hearing reports of a multi-state outbreak of Salmonella and E. coli. We'll tell you what that's about as well. That's all coming up at 12:30 on Super Talk 99.7 WTN.
0: And I bet you that outbreak of Salmonella and E. coli and Ebola and everything is not attributed to Twinkies. Just saying, you're going to have to listen to Jay. Coming up a little bit, he'll tell you, but I will put money on it. Because as we talk about, berries and fruits and vegetables and all that stuff seem to be causing lots of issue.
4: So you're safe, though. You being a Twinkie-holic, you're safe.
0: I'm safe. That's
4: all
0: it.
4: All right.
0: That's
4: good
0: it.
4: To know.
0: You know what? Last night I got, my wife got Firehouse Subs for me. And
4: Good stuff.
0: Oh, I love it. The hook and ladder's amazing. But she goes, I'm still a little nervous about it too, because my wife loves to eat healthy. She goes, I'm going to make sure that there's none of that, you know. She goes, let's just get you the meat and the cheese and the stuff like that. She goes, just in case. And I said, thank you very much.
4: Yeah, the leafy greens, still a bit of trepidation.
0: That's it.
4: To devour those. You just don't know where the store or the wherever you're going, you don't know where they've gotten those things from.
0: And they never really, they nailed it down that it came from this area that, you know, was it Thompson Farms or whatever used, but they didn't nail down all of it because it happened in other places where they didn't use it. So I'm a better safe than sorry kind of guy.
4: I'm with you.
0: Each and every Friday, guys, we like to have fun because that's what we do here. Lots of chaos, lots of craziness, lots of lunacy. Sometimes we have to listen back to the week that was, because thank God it's finally, it's Friday.
5: Quite frankly, sir, I don't think we can make America great again without hanging your CEO publicly for treason.
6: Good luck. That's all I'm going to say. It's good luck. How to do background checks on half the people to make comments.
7: What do you got there?
8: A block camera.
7: We're coming.
8: Chopped her down. I'm Jimmy Balls in the name of freedom and the Constitution.

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1: White people are socialized to only care for other white people and to put whiteness above all else.
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0: have planes, we have trains, and we're going to pack them out with all of the Arabs.
1: In the Houston, Texas metro area, we have high school students who are going on field trips to Islamic community centers.
2: My

0: are Taiwan and the South China Sea national security issues for the United States? And if so, why or how?
1: I'm just going to be honest here. I'm not that informed on national security.
2: Beamer is the most sought after.
3: It is.
4: I went to go get new tires on my truck, and they literally had the screen turn around and had the audacity to say, would you like to tip? I said, no.
5: This isn't a straight up and down job, which looks terrible, frankly. That's a tapered pole. Great. I'm very good at flagpoles.
6: That was super freaking awesome adventure today. Okay, bye.
7: A little Roddy right there. If you guys heard that, what we're going to talk a bit about later, the tipping ridiculousness. Guy went and got tires. So you go and get tires, and they have the audacity to go, would you like to tip? For tires. I mean, wow. Talk about out of control. Tipping culture.
8: A whole new world.
7: Whole new world. It is. Everybody, you know, I was, you know, like I said, we were at the airport and when Jack was flying home and we checked him in at the kiosk and he had to pay for his bags there. And then you take him over, drop him off in the corner like area. It asked if they wanted to tip. I'm like, tip who? This isn't when you pull up to the airport and they got the guy there and he's taking your bags in and he's putting them on the thing and helping. There was none of that. It was us wandering in and then they're asking the kiosk. Not a human. Would you like a tip? No. No. First of all, let's just say I did because you did a great job. You're not even a robot. Who gets the tip? Just a tip. Just a tip indeed. Coming up, they're charging that girl that smashed that kid? The football game? I think it's a bit of an overreach. Hear what she has to say and why she did it. We'll talk a little bit about that. A bunch of other good stuff on the way. Reach out to us across all of our social media. If you're on the old YouTube, like. We'll get you back up here soon on the stream as far as the sound goes. Because, you know, we can't play anything because, yeah, it's the way it works in this world nowadays. Because you never know when you're going to get in trouble or sued. Because you played somebody's song or a snippet of a song, which is just crazy. Absolutely crazy. Chad Benson Show, Super Talk 99.7.
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10: It is 12:30. I'm J.E. Harper. I'm in for Ken Weaver. Ken ought to be back on Monday. I've got your full weekend forecast coming up. A multi-state outbreak of salmonella and E. coli. ABC's Yuri Binajad has details.
11: Health officials in Wisconsin and Minnesota are now warning of sprouts that may be contaminated with E. coli or salmonella. Both states reporting at least 41 illnesses so far. It remains unclear if other states may also be affected. The sprouts come from Everything Sprouts, a Minnesota grower that had previously been warned of insanitary conditions at their facility by the FDA. Health officials saying the product should not be eaten and thrown away.
10: We now move to Massachusetts, where the defense calling its final witness in Lindsay Clancy's murder trial. The Massachusetts mother admits to killing her three children, but the defense says she's not criminally responsible because she was suffering from postpartum psychosis. Prosecutors, on the other hand, say, hey, no, it was planned and deliberate. Here's ABC's Shauna Lloyd on the defense's final witness testifying about the effects of postpartum psychosis.
12: His testimony is going to be quite critical because we have to remember that most people are very familiar with postpartum depression. Postpartum psychosis is distinctly different. And I think once the jury hears the mechanics and understands it, that's going to be able to make it pivot for the jury because then they'll be able to understand the differences.
10: Staying now in Massachusetts, where the fourth day of an urgent manhunt is still continuing. Here's ABC's Aaron Katursky.
13: An urgent search outside Boston for Karen Solomon, a therapist who advocated for police officers, now a suspect in the death of her police officer husband. Kurt Solomon was a patrolman with the Worcester Police Department for 31 years before his fellow officers found him dead Tuesday morning after responding to a 911 call from the couple's home. Now investigators are racing to determine what happened inside that house and sources say whether there had been prior instances of domestic violence.
10: Back here in Middle Tennessee, a 55-year-old woman has been charged with first-degree murder after the death of a man at a marina in Wilson County. The sheriff's office there reported Robert Mullen was killed during a domestic incident on the evening of Friday, October 14th at Cherokee Marina in Lebanon. Mullen, 64 years of age, died from a gunshot wound, according to the captain there with the sheriff's office, Scott Moore. The woman's last name is Boyas. She was taken into custody at Coffee County Thursday with the assistance of the Coffee County Sheriff's Office and the Tullahoma Police Department. They've given no additional information about exactly what went down there. But again, a 55-year-old woman with the last name of Boyas has been charged with that crime. That's the latest news. We've got weather coming up. I'm Jay Harper, WTN News.
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8: I'm WSMV4 First Alert Meteorologist Stefano DiPietro. High near 90 today, mixing clouds and sun this afternoon, and a little bit less humid as well. But that being said, we'll keep an eye out for an isolated shower in the Cumberland Plateau, down to the 60s tonight. Tomorrow, we're also around 90 again. Most of us are dry through the day and mixing clouds and sun, but there still could be an isolated pop-up shower or thunderstorm in the plateau. Saturday night, we're down to the 60s. Sunday's a mostly sunny day. Highs are staying in the 80s.
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0: The Lindsay Clancy case is an interesting case. I was talking to my wife about it. We have children. She had postpartum depression. Psychosis is different. And I know Matt talked about it a little bit yesterday. Chris talked about it. I've covered a bit on my national show. She's got a lot of support. A lot of women, I think, who, you know, they look at her and they think, could that have been me? And look, there's some compelling arguments about the fact that she had told everybody she was hearing voices. She had told everybody that, you know, I mean, she's trying to make, I think there's some compelling argument. There's no doubt she killed the kids. There's no doubt about that. But she told her mom for a while that she'd been hearing voices, and the voices have been telling her to harm the kids. That right there would have been a signal that, hey, you know what? You need to go seek help, and the kids need to come stay with me. That's it. That's, you know, if people are hearing voices, I don't know about you, but I would listen to them as far as, hey, they're hearing voices. So that means we've got to do all we can to protect everybody else around them and maybe themselves. Because when it comes to depression, I mean, if you've known people are depressed, if you've known, you know, I've had two people in my life that committed suicide. One was a man, one was a woman, close family friend, my mother's best friend in the world who I grew up with. She had the worst depression I'd ever seen. And there was nothing you could do to stop. She was going to kill herself. And when she got out of the hospital for the umpteenth time, she wasn't home but a few hours before she killed herself. That wasn't postpartum depression. But there was nothing you could see. There was nothing you could do. This came on like, boom, out of nowhere. And I don't know if she's going to be found not guilty by reason of, it's not even insanity. Not insane. Like, it's not Ed Gein. Like, Ed Gein was insane. You know?
1: Who's
0: Ed
1: that?
0: Gein? He was every monster horror movie person on the planet is modeled after Ed Gein. He was out in, I think it was Wisconsin, and he's the one who basically kept his dead mom, used women that he killed, their body parts as lampshades and stuff like that. So, but Ed had no idea that what he did was wrong.
1: Yeah.
0: So he, and so that, and that's a lot of what it is with, when it comes to, you know, it, by reason of insanity, you don't know the difference between right and wrong. And he didn't. To the day that he died, the people that were, because he was in an insane asylum, and that's really what it was called, they said he was pleasant, but he had no idea that what he'd done was out of the ordinary and wrong. So, you know,
1: did they make a movie out of that guy?
0: Yeah.
1: Is it Jeepers
0: Creepers? Psycho? Texas Chainsaw Massacre? Everything is based on him. So Ed was, in fact, Netflix did a massive, I think it was a 6-part series last year that came out around Halloween time. And it was, it's great, but it's creepy because it's like set back in the 50s and it's, you know, he's out in the middle of the flatlands and it's with his, it's just, It's eerie because he was real.
1: There was no flock cameras to keep us safe.
0: There was no flock cameras. There was none. So, and I know whether my wife had Charlie, she was depressed for a few months. And, you know, our doctor, you say, look, you have, first of all, if we think about it, it's a weird thing. You've got another human being that is living inside of you, which is foreign. It's an alien. And it's feeding off of you, and your body is changing, and there's hormones and all this stuff, and then the flood of it all, and then she was down, but there was never voices. Because if I would have heard voices, I'm taking the kids, and we're going to get you help. So what they really say, though, goes against her is her psychiatrist said, I didn't see any psychosis, but they pumped her full of meds. And that's what a lot of people are going. You pumped her full of meds, but did you know that? Because that's the answer to everything we do nowadays. We just pump you full of meds, pump you full of meds, pump you full of meds. Was there more to it? The chaplain seems to think so, her mother, but she also sent her husband away to run an errand when she did what she did. So we'll find out. It's going to be interesting. Either way, it's a tragedy. It's a horrible situation. Three kids who are innocent did nothing. And if she really was sick, why didn't she get the help that she needed? Because obviously she was effort. This wasn't a surprise. Like some of these things, when you hear stories like this, you know, you can find that these people are isolated to the point where they have nobody or anything outside of the kids. But this wasn't one of those. No, not at all. Meanwhile, on to brighter news. So the little girl that wiped out that kid the other night at the football game. Did you see that, Jay? You saw that, right?
2: Oh, yeah. I mean, how can you avoid it? I mean, it's gone viral. It's everywhere.
0: And my first thought was, first of all, they're charging her, which I think is ridiculous. But secondly, that boy that got his clock cleaned. I know you were sticking up for your brother. That kid is never going to live that. He will always be known as the guy that got his ass kicked by the 16-year-old girl while he was in football pads.
2: In pads, yeah.
0: It was awesome. So they're out talking about this situation.
3: It's not just a one-minute clip. That's not what this story is about. It's about the other 20 minutes of this game and about what was going on this field, which prompted an otherwise fantastic little girl from a great family to enter onto that field.
4: 16-year-old Addison Honeycutt tackled a player Tuesday night at a football game in Winchester.
5: I was not just going after this kid just to go after him, because that was not my intention at all.
0: So she said, no. But she was watching it, and I saw, because they have, now all the videos are coming out, not just the cleaning the clock and, oh, my God, what happened? Like, it was just out of nowhere. She's like, I don't like that kid. That was not what happened.
4: Addison says she was watching her brother get targeted.
5: Seeing what they were doing to him and nobody stopping it, that kind of made me like the last choice of, okay, somebody has to stop this.
4: She says another player grabbed her brother's face mask and slung him around several times. When she saw him hit in the ribs, she'd had enough.
5: That's when I started to be like, no, I'm done watching this.
4: Her mother, Elizabeth Chumbly, was watching too.
6: So I'm seeing my son on the ground being attacked. This wasn't just a football play. This was him on the ground being physically attacked by this other player.
0: I mean, yeah, it's middle school football. So they've got pads on. Nobody's dying here. Nobody's getting kicked in the grundle. It feels a bit much. Right now, in saying that, that's where coaches are for, and referees.
2: Yeah, that was my thing. Hey, refs, if that was indeed the case, where are you?
0: That was the big thing. They both brought it up. Where's the refs? Where's the coaches? Where's the adults going, hey, that's going too far? It's a difference between, you know, them playing hard and the afterwards and specifically going after a kid. Where are the other adults on the other side of the fence who are actually coaching the team and or participating in the game by reffing it, and you're doing nothing about it? Because there didn't seem to be any flags and nobody else seemed to say that anything crazy was going on.
4: Elizabeth believes coaches should have stepped in, but makes it clear her daughter should not have gone onto the field.
6: I made sure that she understood quickly that her behavior, that was inappropriate. You shouldn't have jumped over the fence.
7: Not only was Addison removed from school property, she was charged with disorderly conduct and assault. But her attorney says that's a reach. She was just protecting her little brother.
3: I believe her little brother was absolutely being abused on that football field. What that other player was doing was not football.
4: David McKenzie says they plan to fight the charges.
3: Could there have been less restrictive measures that were utilized rather than having this poor girl get served with petitions from a juvenile court system? Absolutely.
4: Addison hopes people understand why she acted.
5: I really do love him, and I would do anything for him.
0: That's nice. That's nice. Would you go to jail for him? Not go to jail. Here's a perfect example of an overreach. All right, you're banned from middle school football. You're going to work weekends cleaning up around here. You're going to write in a letter of an apology, and we're all going to move on from this. That's what adults would normally do back in the day. Shake hands, apologize, and move on. That's it. Let's go from there. I don't know if we need to charge. Let's make an example out of her so no other 16-year-old comes over and clobbers a kid. What are we doing? What are we doing? I mean, it was ridiculous. No, don't get me wrong. It was. She knows she was wrong. She knows she acted in a way that was wrong. You don't need the charger, though. So let's just drop. We don't need to clog up the courts.
2: Yeah, I would agree.
0: Let's just say, hey, she's sorry. What can she do? And we'll move on from there.
2: You know, with someone with no siblings, I mean, wow, what a cool sister.
0: I know.
2: To have somebody go after someone in a football game to protect your little brother. I mean, the emotion of that, I think, is cool. But
0: that
2: yeah,
0: is,
2: she certainly lost her cool. Certainly.
0: She did lose her cool, and she laid that kid out. We were talking yesterday, Jay. I think that we should have a every game and once a quarter, each team has a surprise tackler. So
2: yeah, like a guest tackler.
0: Yeah, you could, it could be anywhere on the field, but they're off the field, but they can be at the end zone. Yeah. They could be on the other team side, and you don't know who it is because they're dressed up in street clothes.
2: Yeah, and you could sponsor it. This guest tackler brought to you by Busy Bee. Yeah.
0: And then the person could run out, so you're running to score a touchdown, and boom! By the way, speaking of football, we had I watched it. What's that Gabriel kid that's going to go to Tennessee? The high school kid?
2: Uh-huh.
0: Is he at Belmont or whatever? Oh, my God. What a freak. Is he the one that gave $5 million to an NIL deal to this kid? I mean, I was walking there because he was on, I think was it Brentwood Academy or whatever last night? They had I think it was one of the ESPN games. Just other, like, it looked like watching Earl Campbell run.
2: Wow.
0: These kids are, and you could look at him and go, whew. Some of these, it is insane how athletic at this age they are. You know, because back in our day, you know this, we played all the sports, right? So you didn't focus, you didn't spend, you know, we didn't eat nutritious.
2: Right.
0: There's no nutrition. We were going to the gym and with our coaches and doing special workouts like they do now, jumping up and down on blocks. Like some, that guy, though, what a freak. Oh, Lord, I'm so excited football's back. Yeah, baby. Coming up, Bell's not here. Ryan's last day doing sports. We'll give Ryan another shot at sports, and we'll do that straight ahead. Chad Benson, Super Talk 99.7.
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2: An arrest in the death of a man at a Wilson County marina. Also a sad ending in the case of a missing Colorado man in Nashville. And a Middle Tennessee music festival is taking a break. 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
0: Oh, Bell's back on Monday. Ken will be working from home on Monday. Ryan filling in. We got Jay here today as well, as we do every single day at this time.
11: Now it's time for Sports with Bell. When you need to know sports information, you turn to the guy who calls basketball Shooty Hoops.
12: Let's talk some sports with Bell.
0: Ryan's in for Bell. What you got for us, Ryan?
1: I heard there were some Argentinian tears falling on New York. Is that true?
0: Yeah, the World Cup. After the World Cup and the loss by Argentina, they attacked the Spanish players. It didn't go over well. They're all getting suspended. And one guy's got 10 games, national team suspension. That is like a year and a half suspension. You won't be able to play with the national team. Because they'll probably play a few games this year, if that. And next year. So he may not play with the national team again. But that's what happens. The emotions ran high. World Cup final. Start choking out the guys because you're mad. Sorry. It's the way it works, kids. It's the way it works.
1: Lucy 21. About this.
0: Huh?
1: Talked about that Latin hot blood.
0: Yeah, little Latin hot blood. The Spanish were cool and calm, though. That's why they won the World Cup. That is it. Absolutely. Jay, what's your go-to sports? Because you're the sports guy.
2: I am mostly a baseball guy.
0: I was watching Jeff Passan the other night. He said there's no doubt at all that we're getting a team when the expansion comes.
2: Yeah, I've been hearing that as well. You know, former Oakland A standout pitcher Dave Stewart has been part of a group that has been working to put a team here for a number of years now. And it does look pretty promising that that will indeed be the case.
0: Where would they put the stadium?
2: Well, you know, there are some bedroom communities that I know have been bantering about the possibility of building a stadium, Murfreesboro, Hendersonville, you know, places like that. I guess that's possible.
1: What are they doing with the old Titan Stadium?
0: They're going to knock it down.
2: Yeah, they're tearing it down. It'll be a parking lot.
0: Yeah. This is the last year for that stadium.
2: Correct, correct. And, of course, the first preseason game of the year, home game for the Titans, is this Sunday night.
0: Against?
2: I believe it's the Seahawks.
0: The Super Bowl champion Seahawks. I'm excited about that.
2: Seattle. At least it's a night game, 7 o'clock kick, so it won't be so darn hot.
0: Yeah, that's true. So, but yeah, I was thinking, you know, I'm watching, because I know that there's a lot of push to get a team here, and they're looking, you know, they want to put one here and the one on the West Coast. They're thinking about Portland.
2: Yeah, which I
0: don't know about Portland.
2: Yeah, I know. No. I know for a whole host of reasons.
0: Yeah, well, yeah, it's crazy. B, it's also the weather.
2: Yeah, that's true. It would have to be a dome stadium, you know, one with a roof that closes at the very least. Yeah. I know Charlotte
0: for in a the long run. Time.
2: Yeah,
0: but you're gonna, you know, it's that, and they, you know, the other place they've talked about, which I could see, would be Utah, Salt Lake City.
2: Right, right.
0: I could see, man, that balls would be flying out of there. Choo, choo, choo.
2: Well,
0: choo.
2: I know there has been, over the years, and maybe things have changed, there have been pushbacks from other markets that, as far as a Nashville team goes, Cincinnati, Atlanta, right? Because, especially Atlanta, because there are so many Braves fans in this part of the world. But the same for the Reds, you know, when I first moved to town in 85, the Sounds were the Reds farm team at the time. You know, and of course, that's changed a number of times over the years. They've been with the Pirates, the White Sox, now the Brewers. So the affiliation has changed quite a bit over the years. But the Reds, yeah, they have a big fan base here.
0: Well, yeah, I could see that.
2: You know, and the Cardinals, I mean, that's not all that far away.
0: No,
2: so, yeah, there are a number of teams that you would be pulling from their fan bases with a Nashville team, but boy, I'd be for it.
0: I think, you know, Jeff Passan seems pretty much, he's got his finger on the pulse of baseball, and he is pretty sure that's going to happen. They won't make that announcement until baseball has its strike.
2: Yeah, I know it. We're in for a lockout. That's coming.
0: Yeah, that lockout's coming big time. Coming up, hour number two of the program. Happy Friday, Jeff Enzo, Super Talk 99.7.
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2: It is 1 p.m. I'm Jay Harper with your top stories. A full weekend weather forecast is coming up. A 55-year-old woman has been charged with first-degree murder after the death of a man at a marina in Wilson County. The Wilson County Sheriff's Office reported Robert Mullen was killed during a domestic incident on the evening of Friday, August 14th at Cherokee Marina in Lebanon. Mullen, 64 years of age, died from a gunshot wound, according to the sheriff's office captain, Scott Moore. Janine Boyas was later taken into custody in Coffee County. This happened yesterday with the assistance of the Coffee County Sheriff's Office and the Tullahoma Police Department. Boyas was booked into the Wilson County Jail. She's charged with first-degree murder, and she's being held on a $500,000 bond. Bonnaroo will not be back next year. That's what organizers are saying after the farm needs time to recover from back-to-back years of very heavy rainstorms. The Manchester Music Festival announced today that it will take a year off following a successful festival in June of this year. The decision, though, comes after a year after the 2025 festival was canceled partway through the weekend. Organizers say they spent a whole bunch of time and a whole bunch of money improving the grounds there ahead of this year's event, including upgrading the drainage and 4.5 miles of new roadways and 135 acres of new grass. We all know what kind of grass. Anyway, those improvements were intended to make the farm more resilient to the severe weather, but organizers say another heavy rainstorm on the Sunday of this year's festival just really tore the place apart. And as a result, there will be no Bonnaroo Festival in 2027. And finally, sad news in the search for a Colorado man who went missing in East Nashville over the weekend. The man found dead last night, according to Metro Police. Connor Anderson, 31 years of age, was found in a wooded area yesterday next to a parking lot on James Robertson Parkway. There were no immediate indications of foul play, according to police. The medical examiner will, of course, have to determine the man's cause of death. Anderson flew to Nashville Saturday for a work conference, and he was last seen Sunday morning in the Woodland Street and Main Street areas. That's the latest news. We've got weather coming up. I'm Jay Harper, WTN News.
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17: I'm WSMV4 First Alert Meteorologist Stefano DiPietro. High near 90 today, mixing clouds and sun this afternoon, and a little bit less humid as well. But that being said, we'll keep an eye out for an isolated shower in the Cumberland Plateau, down to the 60s tonight. Tomorrow, we're also around 90 again. Most of us are dry through the day and mixing clouds and sun, but there still could be an isolated pop-up shower or thunderstorm in the plateau. Saturday night, we're down to the 60s. Sunday's a mostly sunny day. Highs are staying in the 80s.
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0: We're talking about the potential for a Major League Baseball team here in Nashville. People are like, we need to have a naming contest. First person comes through. Nashville Balls. We're not calling them the Nashville Balls. And everybody, a lot of people said, don't call Tennessee something.
2: Yeah, it'll probably be the Sounds.
0: Yeah.
2: That's probably what it'll end up being. I mean, that name's been part of the minor league teams for, gosh, decades.
1: The Nashville Power Chords.
0: The guitars. I've never been to a Sounds game. I love minor league baseball.
2: Yeah, the First Horizon Park is a beautiful facility. Those of us that remember Greer Stadium... You know, a lot of history there, but not the most pleasant fan experience at the old Greer.
0: Why was that?
2: Well, I mean, it was just an old park, you know, been there forever.
0: I know. It's, minor league baseball is so much fun. It's a lot going on, and it's usually somewhat affordable. I mean, well, if you say that in today's world.
2: Yeah, I mean, true. I mean, you usually can find, you know, some bleacher seats or something for $10 or whatever.
0: As opposed to what it is today, which is everything is so damn expensive.
2: Major league game, man. Oh.
0: Oh, I mean, just go to the movies.
2: This is true. Dinner and a movie. You know, when we were kids, that was kind of the go-to date. Now, you know, you're going to drop well over $100.
0: Yeah.
2: To go to just out with a date to a movie and dinner.
0: I remember when I was a kid, you know, your mom would give you like $5 or $10. And you're like, yeah, we're going to the movies. That's enough to get you in, maybe get you a little popcorn and a drink. That doesn't even sniff it anymore.
2: No. I remember when I was a little bitty kid, the local theater there, I was born in a little town called Victoria, Texas, Southeast Texas. They used to have what they called the Coke Show. All you did was bring in 3 Coke bottles back in, you know, when you turned in a bottle for 5 cents or whatever. Bring in 3 Coke bottles. You got in the movie on Saturday for nothing.
0: Wow, that's awesome.
2: Oh, man, it was great. And the line would be all the way out, you know, in the parking lot to the street for, you know, kids there with their Coke bottles. And it wasn't just one movie. It was all day, man.
0: Oh, that is so cool.
2: Like 3 or 4 flicks.
0: That is so cool. By my house, when we used to have with the Dollar Theater. So the movies that had been out for like a month or 6 weeks, they would move them over there, and it was like $1 or $1.50 to get in, and you could go see the movie for that. And you know, it was $5 to go see, or $10 maybe at that time to go see a regular movie, but it was just $1 because they had been out for several weeks. I mean, now they're only out for a few weeks and then they're gone because that's...
2: Yeah, they're being streamed.
0: They're being streamed.
2: Yeah.
0: Yeah, it's crazy. No doubt. I mean, it's going to be... It'll be interesting, but like you said, man, there's going to be a lockout. There's no doubt.
2: Oh, big time, because there is a big push for a cap, you know, a spending cap.
0: You know who doesn't want that? The Dodgers and the Yankees. The Mets should probably have.
2: Well, it's really the players' union that doesn't want it.
0: Of course. You're cutting into their money.
2: Yeah.
0: You're cutting into their money.
2: Yeah, salary cap in every sport except Major League Baseball.
0: And they also want to stop the deferred payments.
2: Yeah, that's what the Dodgers...

0: Before the coffee gets cold and long before the story changes, Supertalk 99.7 WTN keeps you up to speed on the issues shaping Middle Tennessee and the nation. 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
1: Especially in Japan. But $60 million a year, good God.
2: Yeah.
1: For baseball.
2: The Dodgers have loaded them, so they've got a number of star Japanese players.
1: Yeah. They're smart.
2: Oh, yeah.
1: They used to do that with the Dominican Republic.
2: Yep.
1: But a little bit more money in Japan.
2: True.
1: Man, I tell you what, data centers, I was looking at TVA. So the thing that brings Republicans and Democrats together now is the fear of the data center. And which here's the thing. And the Republicans, by the way, are terrified of the data center because they've been all aboard the data center train. And because they're all excited, this administration's excited. Look, AI is a necessity. We don't have to like it, right? You don't, but you deal with it because it's not going anywhere. Because this isn't about whether or not you can go online and ask it to, you know, tell you some interesting thing or write you an article. This is about the battle that's going on with China and us and who's coming out at this end. The Cold War isn't a war like we think. It's digital now. Everything's digital. So we're not getting rid of that. It's not going anywhere. The problem is they're not behind the Republicans. In fact, in Ohio, right, the Republicans are worried about losing the Senate, right? Because you're like, they're probably going to lose the House. And they probably deserve it. Let's be honest, right? I mean, you may love the Republicans. They probably deserve it based on their inaction and how useless they've been. Mike Johnson and them do not deserve it. The Senate is going to be a battle. But in Ohio, Sherrod Brown may get the seat again. And there was a leaked email from the Republican Party talking about the fact that data centers are going to sink them this midterm on top of everything else. And the flock cameras, so many problems wrong with the flock cameras in the way that they've gone about doing it. Because it's secretive. Everybody thinks it's who owns the data? Nobody knows. Well, we know who owns the data. It's Flock. They're the ones. They do contracts with cities and counties and municipalities and wherever. They're the ones who own it. But what happens to the data? How long do you keep it? Who gets to view it? Right? I mean, all of these things are super important because it's our data. It's our life. We're guaranteed just a smidge of privacy. We've already given up a lot of privacy. We've already said, hey, we're willing to opt in to giving up some of our privacy. Here you go. Because I'm going to be on the internet and I'm okay with that to a certain extent. But this is something much different. And this isn't hurting the Republicans like the data centers are. The data centers are a real issue because people don't, first of all, the data centers have done a horrible job about, if you want to talk about people that come across as greedy billionaires who are showing up to throw something in your neighborhood that you may not want and don't know anything about that may cause your rates to go higher and take it, they're faceless, they're nameless. It's an issue. And I've said it from like DC Blocks is a perfect example. They did not, until it became an issue, they never, ever tried to do anything to reach out to the community, to talk to the community, to get in front of what was potentially coming. Because you could see it. You could see it coming. And they failed miserably in that. They did. And then what happens is we don't care about the truth at that point because it becomes an emotional issue. But there's some, you know, and we don't have the data, if you will, on, you know, what might happen with the animals, what might happen with the noise, because, you know, you hear that there is no noise complaint. Oh, it's going to be totally fine. Yet I've seen several places where they go and they film and there's noise. There's a big cattle ranch in Texas who is like, this thing's been here for a year and a half and we've had our cattle. We haven't had a calf in forever. They won't mate. They don't do anything. And they're like, it started with that thing. And you could hear them. So, and the other side is the cost. The cost is a big thing. TVA came out and

0: said, we're going to charge, and this is what I think you're going to see more and more. We're charging two rates now. Two rates. We're going to charge the data center people something different so it could offset the potential cost of rising rates for everybody else. And if I'm the data centers and these buildouts are coming, because they're coming, people, we could pretend that they're going to be stopped or that they're not going to come or you know, they're coming. It's where they're going to be. But if I'm the data centers, this is the stuff I get in front of and I go, we're going to do all we can to keep this away from you guys. The whole thing is to provide for the community. We're going to bring some jobs. It's not going to be a million jobs and stuff, that crap that you hear. Because once it's up, there's really very little need for people. But we're also going to pay X, Y, and Z. Be as transparent as possible. People, when you do that, you find out how much further you're going to go. For the Flock cameras, it's much different because the Flock has now become a spectacle. Case in point, yesterday, Darth Vader. I'm going to play this from the beginning because it's just hilarious because I love the fact that the San Diego City Council calls him Darth Vader.
1: It's been a great day, love to all.
2: Thank you, Darth Vader.

0: The Emperor is a fan of Flock, and we must continue utilizing Flock technologies so that we can follow and surveil the rebel scum as they move from playground to playground, from playground to pool, from pool to gymnasium, because we all know that the Flock cameras are not only following the license plate readers, they are following children. They are following children in parks and gymnasiums, and we need this. I need this so I can stalk my ex-girlfriend.
1: Well, since you put it that way.
2: All too easy.
1: Yes. There you go. A little bit of that with your deep voice. The Flock cameras are different, though. Because, first of all, both sides don't trust each other. That they're not going to use the Flock cameras to come after people in the future. You know? It's like, oh, you went here and did this, and you're a conservative. Or, oh, you're a left-leaning person. You went here and could do this. And, you know, so they don't trust each other for that. Which we really should be saying is, it's not about that, guys. Stop with your ridiculousness. It's about the fact that we deserve privacy. We deserve to have some control of what happened. We shouldn't be followed. Look, if we're that concerned about safety, if like that is, oh, my God, then why don't we just put cameras everywhere, make everybody wear cameras, we'll make everybody walk down the streets, no red lights, screw it, no car driving, we'll protect everybody. I mean, if we're that concerned. And here's the other thing which people aren't talking about. Flock owns the data. They can do whatever they want to. Meaning, sell it to marketers. Because data is the most important thing for, it's what Facebook was all about. It's what all of the socials are about. You are the product. You are. Their money comes from the cities in certain areas, and the police force and this, that, and the other in certain areas and state. But that's a portion of what they do. The rest of it is about your data and what they can do with it and who they can sell it to. Even if it's not for quote unquote nefarious reasons, it's a lot of us that they're after us, but no, it's, you're a product. Driving down the street, you're a product. You're a product.
2: What if they make a literal flock and start putting them on pigeons and stuff?
1: Well, as Chris likes to say, you know, birds aren't real. I don't think that's going to happen. Not yet. Not yet. Not yet.
2: It's got to be in there somewhere. Come on.
1: Oh, I'm sure they're working on something like that. I'm sure they are. I'm sure they're working on fake birds to come do stuff like that. Oh, Lord. Coming up, we'll talk a little bit about Iran, debt, a bunch of other good things to get to as well. Some tipping and a crazy preacher talking about how women need to shut up. That's right. And some of you women out there, you don't have kids, you should starve. Because that's what the Lord would want. You're like, what? Yeah, where do you hear this? Chad Benson, Super Talk 99.7.
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5: Iran has replied to the president's economic D-Day threat. Also, the defense in the Lindsey Clancy murder trial rested its case today. And Interstate 24 in Nashville claims another life overnight. 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
6: Iran's probably, Trump's like, Iran, we're not going to do anything. We're just never going to let you have a dollar again, and you're going to starve. What do you think of that?
7: They're like, this is what we think of that.
6: And then they move on. This is the way this is going to go. It's going to go, if you guys can see me on the YouTube, it's just going to be like up and down. It's going to be very stagnant for a while. Because Trump wants out of this. He understands it's a mistake. And now we're in a position where oil's up, inflation is up. We got tons of debt, and the markets aren't reacting the way that he was hoping it was. It's kind of the pile-on effect. You know, I mean, how long can they last? That's the we're both of us are betting against each other. If this was a forever thing, well, we're going to win that. But it's not a forever thing. There's a finite amount of time that Trump has, because he knows once the midterms come, this is not going to go well for him because of all the things that this has added up to. And so what else would, you know, when you're fighting for your life, you're the Iranians, right? You're the IRGC. You're fighting for your life. You're fighting for your actual existence. They're not going to lay down their guns and everybody's going to be benevolent and say, all right, well, you guys had to do what you had to do, you know? I mean, so don't worry about it. We forgive you. No. And the number one indicator, I was watching the Atlantic Council. If you guys go there, that's like one of those real actual think tanks. It's not just built on partisan wackiness. But the number one indicator of how strong they are right now is what kind of grip do they have on the public? Is there resistance? Zero resistance. They're 100% in control. And partly because the nonstop threats, the bombing certain things that are civilians, the killing of the girls at the school. People, you know what? You may want to get rid of the regime, but you're also part of the country and you push back.
1: Yes, sir.
2: Where's the Shaw son at? I thought he was supposed to be drumming up stuff.
1: He's in Virginia. He's an idiot. He shouldn't get anywhere near there. They'd kill him. His dad was brutal. His dad was brutal. Robbed that country and was brutal. Who put him in power? We did. We got rid of their duly elected guy and put him in power because he wanted to nationalize the oil companies, and we were worried he might get too close to the Soviets.
2: Well, all things being equal, I mean, would you rather have the mullahs over there or him?
1: I think they would rather determine their own fate.
2: Obviously. I mean, wouldn't we all? You know, it's part of being sovereign.
1: Yeah, but I think they would rather determine their own fate with somebody who doesn't feel, because of their birthright, that they should be leading the country, and other people who think because of the way that they view the Quran so they can crack down on people, that they should rule the country. I think the younger people in general, because they're a super young country, because many of the older people are, it's very old and it's very young. And everybody in between, for the most part, has been killed because of the Iraq-Iran war.
2: A lot of those Middle Eastern countries are, you know, they're driven by power. They're driven by kings and stuff like that, you know?
1: Yeah, yeah.
2: Very few democracies.
1: No. Yeah, theocracies, you know, you see Saudi Arabia, things like that. But it's also democracy that you get a vote over there. But the mullahs, right, you know, the Shah, you know, at the Shah, he ran everything. But you go and look, at the end of the day, though, even though you may vote somebody in that has your beliefs, the person above, right, the Ayatollah, still has the final say. So we'll see what happens. But they're not going anywhere, not anytime soon. And I think what we're going to see is a lot of stagnation. Just a lot of oil may drop down to 80 one day, and then a week and a half later it goes up to 93, and then it might go down. I would love if we got out of it. I would love if they turned over everything today and said, we've seen the light. Oh, my God, we should all be awesome sauce and be friends. But I don't think that's going to happen anytime soon. And I want to see what Trump is. What Trump, you talk the game. Go for China then. I mean, if this is what it's really about, you're going to crush them and do it economically. They're the second or third most sanctioned nation on the planet is Iran, behind only Russia and maybe North Korea. Who, by the way, the other day, with that whole thing where you're like, oh, yeah, we get along great. We're going to meet this year. And his sister's like, no, no. And then they fired a missile. Go ahead and sanction China. Do it. Go hard. Put all kinds of tariffs on them if that's what we're going to do. But if you go and you sanction nobody that has any real impact, then it's just another you've talked. And by the way, look at the markets. If you see what happens in the oil markets, the first 6 months of this two-week war, do the math. When Trump would talk about getting a deal to say he was manipulating the markets in such a way the oil markets would move on certain things, it's not moving anymore. He says something, it doesn't move because they know that's not real. They finally realize, okay, he's crying wolf. So, you know, they're not buying the movement anymore and his words. All right, coming up, what do you hear what this pastor said? Should women be allowed to vote? Should we take the vote away from women? A lot of people out there, even a couple of texters earlier today, because we were talking about that Lindsey Clancy thing. They said, you know what, you've said it right there, Chad. That's why women can't be trusted in powerful positions and of leadership. Should women be allowed to vote? And I got into it with somebody last night over that, which is just insane. But you know what? It's the internet and the world we live in now, and I expect insanity. Chad Benson, Super Talk 99.7.
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5: 31 minutes past 1 p.m. I'm Jay Harper with your top stories. A weekend forecast is coming up. Iran, not surprisingly, condemning President Trump's threat to impose a so-called economic D-Day on the country, with Iran's foreign minister calling the threat of more sanctions economic terrorism and a crime against humanity.
8: Treasury Secretary Scott Bessent said yesterday that he'll hold a press conference on Monday and reveal the plan of what the president has said will be crushing economic penalties. We also heard from the vice president that this is now a new phase in this fight against Iran. The Treasury Secretary Scott Bessent said yesterday that if they go down this road, that this would indicate they wouldn't have to go back to major military operations.
5: That's ABC's Karen Travers. The defense team in the Lindsay Clancy murder trial rested its case today. The Massachusetts mother, she's on trial after admitting to killing her three children 3 years ago. Clancy has pleaded not guilty and has asserted an insanity defense, with her defense team saying that she's not criminally responsible because she was suffering from postpartum psychosis. ABC's Peter Haralambos reports.
9: We know, of course, that Clancy acknowledges that she was responsible for her children's death. And this, in effect, thing is kind of becoming a trial of dueling expert witnesses. So in this case, prosecutors say that the jury shouldn't be told about this argument about involuntary intoxication, all these medications that Clancy was on. The defense lawyer pushed back on that, said this is clearly a case about intoxication. Clancy was on more than a dozen different psychiatric meds in the 4 months before the killings.
5: Many of you may have had your morning commute interrupted early this morning. Well, a 26-year-old man was killed in a multi-vehicle crash involving a semi-truck on I-24 near the Rutherford County line early this morning. The crash happened in the eastbound lanes near the old Hickory Boulevard exit in Antioch. This happened about 1 o'clock this morning. Investigators believe that traffic was slowing down for lane closures on the interstate. They were doing some road work there, as they've been doing for a while. A semi was preparing to change lanes when a Toyota Camry, whom police theorized was speeding, made a sudden lane change and then ran up under the truck at a high rate of speed. The driver of that Camry died on the scene. The medical examiner is working to identify the victim. The eastbound lanes, they were shut down till about 6 o'clock this morning. That's the latest news. We've got weather on the way. I'm Jay Harper, WTN News.
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10: I'm WSMV for First Alert Meteorologist Stefano DiPietro. High near 90 today, mixing clouds and sun this afternoon, and a little bit less humid as well. But that being said, we'll keep an eye out for an isolated shower in the Cumberland Plateau, down to the 60s tonight. Tomorrow, we're also around 90 again. Most of us are dry through the day and mixing clouds and sun, but there still could be an isolated pop-up shower or thunderstorm in the plateau. Saturday night, we're down to the 60s. Sunday's a mostly sunny day. Highs are staying in the 80s.
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0: Mr. Bell. Happy birthday to you. Bell's off today. It's his birthday. I sang that. He doesn't know, but I did record it on the phone and just sent it to him. Because he asked me, do you miss me? I'm like, no, Ryan's doing a great job. I don't even care if you ever come back again. No answer after that.
1: He's too busy being lovebirds.
0: He's too busy with his Amish girlfriend.
1: His new squeeze, Anna.
0: By the way, Jerry Green, we're doing an interview with her on Sunday. She's kind enough to come in. She's going to do a sit down with us. We're going to do an interview. We're going to play it back on Monday and start taking your questions of what you would like us to ask her. Man, there was a, and we'll get to a little bit later, a very interesting thing that was posted about how much money she has taken from outside interests like data centers and whatnot, comparatively big pharma to big pharma mama. That is, you know, Marcia. And it was interesting. No doubt. Very, very interesting. Before we went to break, I said, so these pastors, they have a podcast, and this guy is just, he's a wackadoo. Joel, what's his name? Webon, I think. And some of the stuff, you know, like, I'm like, because, you know, you got that Doug Wilson guy who thinks, and him and his flock there, who, by the way, is the guy that, you know, preaches, I guess, or is the spiritual advisor to Pete Hegseth, who think women shouldn't be allowed to vote, right? That they're good for the vessel of being a baby holder for the most part. I mean, wackadoos. And that is wackadoodness. And this guy, he's up there. So this is him talking about, like, first and foremost, women in the future, right? Especially if you're single, right? Single ladies.
2: If we ever come to a point where the state is not actually able to meet the physical needs of those who are impoverished in our society today, then the church will be up against a Herculean task. But one of the things that the church will have to do is the church will have to tell modern feminist pagan women no. The church will have to tell them no. So if there's a woman who is elderly, but she chose by her own volition because she hates the patriarchy and she hates Christ and she hates traditional marriage and all these different things, she chose never to marry. She's 65 years old with blue or purple hair. She has no children because, not because she couldn't conceive, but because she was on SSRIs and birth control and all these things her entire life. And of her own volition, she hated children, refused to have them. Then if that time ever comes and she's unemployable and she made bad financial decisions and she's fallen on hard times and our bloated welfare state is no longer operational, then the church needs to be able to look at her and say, you starve. You starve. Glory be to God, you starve.
0: Glory be to God, you starve. Because you're a pagan witch who doesn't want to have a child. You're a witch. Oh, they're not done yet. Then they get on to how you guys need to shut up, ladies.
3: And that's why God in his word, God in nature that he made, said women need to shut up.
4: They
3: need to be quiet. They don't get to call shots. They don't get to rule because they do stupid things like this.
4: So true, King. Women need to shut up. That's harsh. That's mean. That's not Christian. No, it is so biblical and so pleasing to God. Your daughter needs to shut up in the home when she's talking to her daddy because, no, that's not what we're talking. You know that's not what we're talking. We're saying in the public square, in ruling civil positions of government, in the church, in ecclesiastical positions of authority, and when it comes to making decisions in the household as the federal head for the family, in that arena, right? There's the disclaimer. In that arena, absolutely, Wes is right. Women, shut up. Of course. It is literally an offense to God.
0: Shut up, ladies. And so last night, one of my videos, somebody starts commenting on stuff and then they text my other show line talking about women shouldn't have the right to vote. And I asked a simple question. Do they have to pay taxes? There's no representation there. And I said, hell, if we're honest, and you asked a lot of people out in America, hey, you get to keep your right to vote or you don't have to pay taxes. There's a lot of people out there probably say, well, I'll give up my vote. I'll go with no taxes. I'd rather have that.
1: Some people don't pay taxes. So you know, to incentivize them, you got to offer them a check.
0: Some people don't pay taxes. Some people also don't make a lot of money. And some people maybe got a ton of money and don't pay taxes. Huge money. Massive amounts of money. And don't pay a penny.
1: Pablo Escobar.
0: My buddy, who is, I think he's worth about $1 billion now, when he sold Honey, which is a big company. He's talked to us all the time about how he doesn't pay taxes. He goes, yeah. He goes, well, I pay myself $1 a year, and then I go in and I tell the board, I'd like a $15 million loan where I don't have to pay any taxes on that. They give it to him. It's $15 million tax-free against his sock, and he moves on with his life, buys and does whatever he wants, never pays a penny, doesn't have to. He goes, you could tax me 100%, and I'm never going to pay any of it. I don't have to.
1: Where does he live? Like the Isle of Man or something?
0: No, he lives in Del Mar, San Diego. Yeah, one of his houses, L.A. But the whole thing is, you know, there's like, who should? Should landowners pay taxes? So if you don't own a home because you're priced out of the market? Because imagine, could you imagine if they say only homeowners are allowed to pay, allowed to vote? That's well, guess what? If I'm rich and I don't want people to vote because they'll vote against my interest and we have enough, we'll just buy up all the houses and make it impossible for you to own a home. So I've priced you out of life and I've priced you out of voting.
1: The opposite, though, is you move a bunch of Smurfs in and you outnumber them that way.
0: Yeah, but the Smurfs are going to go where the food is.
1: Where Papa Sue's.
0: Huh?
1: They're going to go where Papa Sue's.
0: Well, no, but they're going to go where there's opportunity. You know? I mean, you know, if you live in the middle of nowhere and there's no opportunity and you're like, I wonder why I can't get ahead. Sometimes you got to go fish in another pond. You know? I mean, that's just the reality of it. But the whole thing about women shutting up and women not having the right to vote, and it's very bizarre. You know, I mean, and you get a few women every once in a while like, I don't want that, but that's not you. You know, it's not just about you. And you, what would you say before? You want to give women the opportunity? I've always said, like with abortion, I've always said, here's the deal, ladies. Men are going to stay out of it. You guys vote on it and we'll go from there.
1: Well, I mean, if you offered to women, I'm not advocating this like taking anything, but just as a thought experiment, I wonder how many people would exchange their right of suffrage for a check. I mean, it might be just more practically useful, may make a huge difference in their lives, and voting really doesn't seem to matter. I mean, look around, you know, look what we just went through on the 6th.
0: On the what?
1: On the 6th.
0: About which? Which,
1: the huge election you were a part of with the other hosts.
0: Yeah, but what about that? Well, do you mean Monty not getting in? Of,
1: you know, a foregone conclusion. So voting really didn't help anything.
0: No, but a woman won.
1: Do you consider that progress?
0: No, I don't. I consider that just straight up, you know, corporate Republicanism.
1: Payback.
0: In a machine. It's a machine. That's all it is. It's a machine. I had the Republicans when I was in Arizona approach me. They wanted me to run for something. I said, no chance in hell would I run for anything. I don't want any part of it. But they said, you don't have to do anything. We've got the machine set up. We've got everything set up. All you have to do is just go out and do this, this, and this. We have everything. We got the people on the ground. We got everything that you, and I'm like, no, first of all, I'm not a Republican or a Democrat. I am a free agent. Every time I sign 1-year contracts, like in baseball, and the minute it's up, if you don't earn it the second year, I'll find somebody else. But the whole thought process of, you know, saying you don't get a vote, that's a crazy thing. Just one side of us, because at that point in time, if you don't get a vote, think about this. Everybody, like you're saying, well, we can, you know, we'll give them some money. Well, that's ridiculous. Because remember, if you've taken away their right to vote, you've taken away all of their voice. Because now I can take that money away.
1: No, it's got to be guaranteed. In order for this to work correctly, it's got to be guaranteed.
0: It doesn't matter if it's guaranteed, because we can overturn it, because we're the only ones who are allowed to vote.
1: Put it in the Constitution, it's going to be mighty hard to change it.
0: We can't get anything to the Constitution. You know that. Come on now.
1: That's what it would take. I mean, that's just a thought experiment.
0: Yeah. You know, but still, even then, you say get into the Constitution. At the end of the day, it's still the, then if it's in the Constitution, men at any given time could spin it around and say, oh, now we can remove it from the Constitution. We could add something on top of it. Like only, okay, here's the deal. Only women get the check if they've had kids or are married. Only women get the check, you know, if they graduated college or they did, you know, it's like that kind of thing. You could put caveats in there, and you know it's a lot of people. There's a it's a weird movement out there, but also you know I mean I'm telling you I bet you some of you listening go, so Chad, did you say if I don't have to pay taxes, I don't get a vote, but I never have to pay taxes again? I'd be listening to that, but again, they come take it from you. They're big enough to give it to you. They're big enough to take it away.
1: You do it, you get the deal, and you become Elon Musk, and you don't make any tax payments the rest of your life.
0: Raise the voting age to 55. 55. That seems a little bit old.
1: Maybe when you hit that age, you get a vote multiplier, and it's worth two votes.
0: Nah.
1: You got to reward the seniors for making it that far.
0: No, you can't. Right now, especially the boomers have everything. They don't need it. They get a vast majority of the wealth in the country, vast majority of the home ownership.
1: They get cheap coffee in the mornings. It's the American way.
0: Cheap coffee in the morning. They get deals we don't get. Little senior deals. Enough of that. Oh, lordy, lordy. Coming up, our buddy Rodney, who is a senior, by the way. He's got some motivation for you. Some good motivation for today. We're going to do that. Got some of your text messages as well. Reach out to us across all of our social media. Like us on the old YouTube. Check us out on Rumble, Twitch, Twitter. I think we're on Facebook. And, of course, everywhere else that you can see us. 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
0: An Alaskan plane crash leaves no survivors. Also, the nation's largest brick-and-mortar retailer looking to cut some prices. And an arrest in the death of a man at a Wilson County marina. All that's coming up at 2 p.m. on Super Talk 99.7 WTN.
8: We need a little inspiration. 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
9: Today is a pretty super freaking awesome day. You know how I know it's a pretty super freaking awesome day? Because I got to share it with you. Because you're pretty super freaking awesome. Okay, let's go do something weird and wonderful. We could do it together, or you can just do it yourself and then tell me about it, and then it'd be like I was there, so that'd be cool. Okay, bye.
1: Now, what you need is Jimothy doing an AI voiceover what this guy's saying.
0: I love Jimothy. If you guys don't know Jimothy, he's the raccoon that has a short body. Something happened to his spine, so it's tiny. He's got a little tiny spine. So
1: this guy's voice meshes with that creature.
0: He is he's hilarious, this guy. Rodney's just fantastic. Fantastic. We need that. So go do some today, right? Like, go do it. Let's have fun. We'll go do it and just do it and have some fun. Do it. Go out, enjoy. It's gorgeous weather outside. As Ken would say, it's almost, you know, Chamber of Commerce weather compared to what it's been. No doubt about that.
1: The Seven Circle weather.
0: Yeah, it's been gross. I was looking yesterday. They had, because of how hot it's been, they had the states with the most 100-degree days, and they went over, like, it was in all of the country, and they had... And it was like, you know, we've had a lot, but you get to
1: Arizona,
0: and like everybody else had like 304, 201, 102, 47. You know, it's like, oh, Arizona, 12,533. Oh, well, I was talking to my wife yesterday. She goes, she's been there for going on 2 months back. Got the pool done yesterday, last night, finally. And as they're fixing up the house and everything, because my mother-in-law is having some issues, you know, she's getting older. She's been there 2 months. There hasn't been one day under 100 degrees. So it's incredible. It is. People are like, do you get used to it? Well, you have no choice. Just like here, you have no choice to get used to some things. You may not like it, but you got no choice. Stand that. A lot of you chiming in, by the way, on the old text line. Appreciate that, about the voting. So it's interesting. Some of you are like, you should own a house, you should own land, or you should own a business, the only way to vote. I said, okay. But then nobody else should have to pay taxes then.
1: What about road tax? Come on.
0: So, yeah, maybe like sales tax, road tax. It's a hard thing because you're asking people to give up their right. If I can't vote in the state, why should I have to pay? If I can't vote, why should I have to pay?
1: Ask a felon.
0: So, yeah, but that person did something. And felons can go and appeal. And a lot of times they don't, but they can't go and appeal. And in some places, they're getting back their rights to vote. But that being said, they did something. This would be just a wash of, hey, we're getting rid of everybody. Because at that point in time, you truly are a second-class citizen. You have no rights. Because they can vote in anything they want to control you.
1: I agree with you. That is the way it used to be, though, originally. You had to have land to vote.
0: Yeah, and there was massive wealth disparity, and we had people that were nothing. I mean, you really weren't anything outside of just, you really had no rights. But we didn't have the way that we have it now, it gives us that voice. And yeah, it frustrates a lot of people that you go and vote and the person that voted against you is an idiot.
1: Is a printer.
0: Is an absolute idiot. Doesn't know anything. Doesn't care. But, you know, the alternative is, do we just have a second class of citizens that are serfs? Nobody wants that, because eventually what happens? The serfs, happens? Oh, yeah, a lot of times they rise up, and that does not go well.
1: Except in Iran.
0: Huh?
1: Except in Iran.
0: Well, they rose up in Iran. They rose up the first time 47 years ago. And they rose up when we told them to, 51. So they've risen up a couple times. This time we promised to be there to help them, and that did not go well. Coming up, hour number 3 of the program on this gorgeous Friday. Remember, guys, Bell's back on Monday. It's his birthday today. And so if you have a chance on Monday, make sure you send him horrible, horrible birthday messages on the text line and the YouTube line. He would appreciate that. Chad Benso, Supertalk 99.7.
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13: It is 2 p.m. I'm Jay Harper with your top stories. The full forecast for your weekend is on the way. Federal officials now say there were no survivors after a small plane crashed in Alaska.
14: A small plane went down in a remote area in the western part of the state yesterday afternoon, and we now know all 8 people on board were killed. The military says it was a civilian contracted aircraft and called it a devastating loss. The names of the passengers and 2 pilots have not yet been released.
13: That's Faith Abube reporting. Reports indicate that the White House is considering renaming a Navy aircraft carrier that's currently under construction after President Trump. The vessel was said to be named after a Black World War II hero named Doris Miller. Here, once again, is Karen Travers.
15: This would be unprecedented if they do follow through with this move. 2 sources familiar with the discussion say it is something under consideration. This aircraft carrier had been christened back during the first Trump administration back in 2020.
13: A new move from Walmart. It's looking at lowering some prices. At least that's what they say. Walmart saying it's putting its $2.9 billion tariff refund toward lowering some prices. Here's ABC's Will Reeve.
16: Prices, especially grocery prices, are going to be a key issue in the midterm elections. And President Trump campaigned on bringing them down. In a new statement, the White House says the president has, quote, implemented policies that have brought prices of key essentials ranging from prescription drugs to eggs to auto insurance down in historic ways. But a new poll finds 41% of Americans are concerned about being able to afford groceries over the next few months.
17: And back here now in Middle Tennessee, a 55-year-old woman has been charged with first-degree murder after the death of a man at a marina in Wilson County. The sheriff's office there reported Robert Mullen was killed during a domestic incident on Friday night, August 14th, at the Cherokee Marina in Lebanon. Mullen, 64, died from a gunshot wound. Janine Boyas, she's been taken into custody now in Coffee County. That happened yesterday. The sheriff's office and the Tullahoma Police Department assisted in that arrest. Boyas was booked into the Wilson County Jail. She's been charged with first-degree murder, and she's being held on a $1.5 million bond. That's the latest news. Your weekend weather's coming up. I'm Jay Harper, WTN News.
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21: I'm WSMV4 First Alert Meteorologist Stefano DiPietro. High near 90 today, mixing clouds and sun this afternoon, and a little bit less humid as well. But that being said, we'll keep an eye out for an isolated shower in the Cumberland Plateau, down to the 60s tonight. Tomorrow, we're also around 90 again. Most of us are dry through the day and mixing clouds and sun, but there still could be an isolated pop-up shower or thunderstorm in the plateau. Saturday night, we're down to the 60s. Sunday's a mostly sunny day. Highs are staying in the 80s.
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0: Happy Friday, baby. Jay in for Ken. Going to be working out of the house on Monday and Tuesdays next week. And, of course, Monday, our favorite day. Bell back on Monday. It's his birthday today. Remember, if you have a chance, whether you email him or make sure on Monday to remind him that he's an old fuddy-duddy and that you didn't miss him. He would love that. He'd love to hear those kind words. And saying that, you guys may hear something sad. Should I say it?
1: What?
0: I'm like, we sang him the birthday. He's like, dude, thanks for singing me birthday. I'm like, no. Happy birthday, brother. He's three birthday wishes today. I go, well, you got, not me. Who are the other two? Starbucks and my bank.
1: That's Bill.
0: Yeah, Bill, but you got to make an effort, brother. You do. And don't worry, I'm taking him out on Sunday before we interview Jerry Green, who's going to be here Sunday. So, running for governor, Jerry Green. And a lot of you are like, she's a commie. Really, what does she stand for? How much corporate money is she taking?
1: Fair assessment would be ask her how she feels about the DSA platform.
0: So, I don't think she's I think, like a lot of them, they shouldn't want anything to do with it. I think it's probably wacky.
1: Exactly. It's a big divisive issue on their side.
0: Yeah. Yeah. Well, it is. It is. Because, and by the way, the DSA, right, they're, the people that run it or higher up, they're idiots. But one thing they do have is a ground game. And the DSA, it's a weird situation because you've got libertarian DSA members, you've got old school, old Democrat DSA, you got the wacky communist comrade DSA, as we've played some of that way. It's a hodgepodge of stuff. They're as surprised at this as anybody else. They are. I mean, they, you know, that they've seen a run like this. And it's great because if you're Fox, you can put crazy on because crazy loves to get in front of stuff, their leader, and go, we should abolish prisons, which is the dumbest thing in the world. But it gets a reaction. And that's what they're aiming for. It gets a reaction. Everybody's like, well, look at Al Sayed. He's not DSA. The lady Nixon who won the other day in Florida, she's not DSA. She's going to get blown out. Although I will say, I think Abdul Al-Sayed has got a better shot than I think people realize. And not everybody that the right is saying is DSA, but they're nuts. But it's great to put them on. They're great theater because they're going to say wacky crap. And in a world where it's about getting you to react to something, it's a perfect thing to do. Get, you know, them say, yeah, we should abolish prisons and we should have open borders and everybody's free and blah, blah. This is, they're idiots. They're idiots. But they're good theater. And they're willing to go on just about everywhere.
1: Right. You can assess the sanity of a Democrat by how strongly they believe in it. You know what I mean?
0: Yeah. You know, I mean, it's, and most Democrats are, they just laugh and go, they don't want any part of that stuff. They don't. And you see it too right now, because that's the civil war that's going on with the Democrats. The Democratic Social, and there's two different, you know, I always like when people say, I'm a social Democrat. So, you know, that a social Democrat and a Democratic Socialist are two separate things. A social Democrat, that's a European version. And everybody's like, it's socialism. It's not. They call themselves socialism. That's the version that you see in places like Scandinavia, which

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2: The Republicans done. You don't have to like the Democrats, but it's not like they've... If there was a third party that you might be going, oh, look at them. Because we need a third party. I think we need some sort of third party.
3: Whatever happened to Ross Perot?
2: Well, he died. So that'll happen when you're old.
3: Has he got a baby Shaw son like him?
2: He's got a son. Ross Perot, he blew it because he had an opportunity and he made noise. Then he dropped out. Then he got back in. And he made noise.
3: Wasn't he pulling Fritz numbers like 28% mm-hmm. or something?
2: He made some serious noise. And we need a strong third party. I think both parties, it's a corporation. We talk about it. Coke and Pepsi. You know what they don't want? They don't want RC Cola to come around. They're going to do everything they can to assure, because they agree on 90% of the stuff behind closed doors. Why? Because they all have the same donors. Because corporations, all they want is stability and a little bit of control. They don't care who or what you vote for as long as you're doing what they're asking you to do. It's the culture war issues where everybody has the fights. Not the stuff that actually affects you day to day in your pocket. It's the culture war battles that happen. That's where you get a lot of this. And if they can scare you, they can get you to do stuff. Because fear's just what, it's like, I could try to reason with you, but it's better to scare the crap out of you. Because then you'll act.
3: Put on this mask and stay 6 feet away at all times.
2: Yeah, whatever it is, right? They're coming to take you away. They're coming, and tomorrow, it's going to be Sharia law. They're coming. You know what? It's the transgenders are everywhere. The underneath the desk is is Hamas. It's whatever they can do. Trump's a fascist. Tomorrow, everybody's going to be having to have special, identifications. You're going to be checked on the streets. It's all about fear. Because it's way easier. Because nuance is gone. We live in a time where it's about click. The noise is always loud. You're competing with everything. So you've got to be louder and crazier. That's why we talk about quality of candidate. It's what matters. Because only the hardcore pays attention to a lot of things like primaries and whatnot. So what do you have? You have those people that come out. The problem is there's no expansion of that tent. And so a lot of times you see both the far left and the far right. What happens when they get to the general? Especially if it's any purplish state, they get blown out because you can't expand the tent. You can't. So, and the other thing too, it's, we also live in a time where information is niche based. I find whether it's Fox or MS Now or whatever, I'm going to serve you. Mother Jones, I'm serving you. New York Post, I'm serving you. And this is it. And I'm going to give you a portion of the story from the perspective I want you to hear. And that's it. And you're not. And most people just aren't. They believe it. They got confirmation bias and they're not interested to go, is there more to that story? That's what we were talking about yesterday. You've got a story that was in the New York Times and then a story that was on Fox. And you read them and you look, the headlines are a little different, but it's the same story. Then when you put them together, you realize, oh my God, you guys left out. It's like you wrote half the story and you wrote half the story. And then you put it together and you're like, oh, there's more to the story.
3: What happens when you let a bunch of media companies join together?
2: Well, remember, they're companies. They're businesses. This is a news business. And business is about making money. So you service a client, you service a group of people. And because of independent media, we've got opportunities now to go and search out things that we wouldn't find in other places in today's world. We're like, I don't really believe all of that, right? And it's amazing. I mean, I'm fascinated how people, whatever they hear, they just believe it for the most part. They're not curious anymore. They're not, there's no...

0: Huh?
1: Inquisitive.
0: No, there's none of it. There's none of it. You know? It's just, I'm like, you're not curious about, is that actually right? You know, Trump says something. Oh, he's a liar. Is he? Trump says something. He's truthful. It's 100% truthful. Is he? Are you curious if there's more to it or not? Most people aren't, because they've got their belief. They've got their tribe. They've got their identity. They don't want it to be breached at all, which sucks. Absolutely. Oh, goodness me. But again, Jerry Green's coming in here. It's going to be interesting to, I wanted you guys to get your, you know, questions in. You can email me the questions as well. ChadBensonShow@gmail.com or Chad.Benson@Cumulus.com. You can email me any questions you have for. We're going to try to get as many in. She's coming in for essentially, we're going to do it like it's a show. So we're going to play it for you on Monday. And I got Belle to come in. And you know, she's kind enough to do it. And I want to, it's going to be straight out. This is what we're going to ask her. And I want you guys' questions, what you would like to know at all. And, you know, it's, and we should be interviewing everybody. That's the other thing. Everybody should be, we should have as many people on. I mean, we know Marcia is not going to come on. She's not coming on my show. We know that.
1: I got one for you. Make her laugh.
0: What?
1: Why didn't she join the Green Party?
0: Oh, look at that with the whole green. Huh? What? What? We're going to ask that. I'll go, this is from one of our listeners, Riot. Also, why did you join the Green Party? But I want to hear what you guys have to say. She's running. Would you at least like to see them debate? Even if you don't like Jerry and you're a hardcore staunch conservative, would you at least like to see Marcia get up there and actually debate? I would.
1: You could do that. You could get a bunch of clips of Marcia talking and let Jerry respond to it.
0: Yeah, you know, but it is, I think, and I think she should debate, but she won't. Marcia's not going to debate. She doesn't have to. That's it. She doesn't have to. In her mind, she doesn't have to. It's hers. Now, if the gap magically closes, like I continue to say, if, you know, did Monty and Rose run out of time? No, I mean, it was kind of what we thought it was, but she wanted plurality. It's not like she got over 50%. They took enough from her that, you know, if it would have gone on a few months longer, a month longer, she might have been forced to, but by then it was too late. And when you go that late in the game and then you're going to debate, it shows that you're started, that the weakness is absolutely shown at that point, and that you've run out of steam, and people can smell desperation. So
1: I don't like this whole concept of not having debates. It's like you're hiring a CEO with no resume, you know?
0: Yeah. You know, should you be? I would like to see her. I don't think she will, but I would love to see it. And to me, if you're not going to, then no, I'm like, you know, with Matt, then you don't deserve the vote. Sorry. You don't deserve. Why should I give you, if you're not willing to go out and actually sit down? Because you're not even going out and doing tons of town halls. It's not like, you know, I know you're out talking to Tennesseans every day, but you're not doing 1,000 town halls. You're not knocking on doors. And anything that you do seems to be completely scripted.
1: And if you're already talking to some Tennesseans, what's a couple more going to hurt?
0: That's exactly it, ladies and gentlemen. Ryan speaketh the truth. He did indeed. Coming up, it's Friday. We like to play little sounds from the week that was. And boy, was it a week, as we say every week. A little Finally Friday. Straight ahead, Chad Benson Show, Super Talk 997.
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5: A Supreme Court decision has come down on the construction of the White House ballroom, and the trial of a man accused in the death of a rap icon ends its first week of testimony. We'll give you an update. 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
0: Little two-pack shaker there. Here's the thing, sir. If you're going to write your memoirs, don't put in your memoirs that you were part of killing Tupac and then go on numerous shows and podcasts telling everybody that you were part of killing Tupac. And then when you get arrested, you shouldn't be surprised.
1: What if he said, if I did it?
0: Well, here's the thing. He admitted he was in the car, but in Vegas or Nevada, you being in the car, even if you didn't pull the trigger,
1: not accessory.
0: You're charged with murder. Not accessory after the fact. You're charged with murder. And by the way, we also know that the other three guys are no longer with us. There were four guys in the car. They have since gone to the faraway lands, if you will.
1: Well, that cuts down on the noise of the story, doesn't it?
0: Yeah. So, and his big defense is, Keefe D, that I was lying. You know, by the way, Tupac, to Tupac's credit, guys, you want to talk about, you know, the law of the streets? When he was on the gurney, his last words, they asked him, who shot you? He goes, I'll never tell you. We'll handle it ourselves. Because he beat that guy's nephew up earlier in the day, he and Suge. And Suge, by the way, was there in the car. and he ain't talking either. The law of the streets, a little bit different. Speaking a little bit different, ladies and gentlemen, boys and girls, friends of all ages, it's been a week. Oh, it's been a week.
6: Quite frankly, sir, I don't think we can make America great again without hanging your CEO publicly for treason.
7: Good luck. That's all I'm going to say. It's good luck. How to do background checks on half the people to make comments.
8: What do you got there?
9: Block camera.
8: We're coming.
9: Chopped her down. I'm Jimmy Balls in the name of freedom and Constitution.
7: I'm

0: We were made to cover up our XXXY shirts.
1: White people are socialized to only care for other white people and to put whiteness above all else.
2: Here's a fun fact for you.
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2: Stay with

0: Muslims go home. We have cruise ships, we have planes, we have trains, and we're going to pack them out with all of the Arabs.
1: In the Houston, Texas metro area, we have high school students who are going on field trips to Islamic community centers.

0: Taiwan and the South China Sea national security issues for the United States, and if so, why or how?
1: I'm just going to be honest here. I'm not that informed on national security.
2: Bieber is the most sought after.
3: It is.
4: I went to go get new tires on my truck, and they literally had the screen turn around and had the audacity to say, would you like to tip? I said, no.
5: This isn't a straight up and down job, which looks terrible, frankly. That's a tapered pole. Great. I'm very good at flagpoles.
6: That was super freaking awesome adventure today. Goodbye.
7: Thanks so much, Rod. That was super freaking awesome.
8: I gotta ask.
7: I'm very good at flagpoles.
8: What is Kylie's last name so I can look her up?
7: Brewer. I love Trump. I'm great at flagpoles. What? By the way, Supreme Court said, at least for now, that Trump can move forward on building his $900 million ballroom.
9: And the greatest at flagpoles. I'm the greatest. One that sent Mario to deal with the turtle.
7: What was the thing that he said? He said, the normal flagpoles, they just go up and down. Ours are curved. I'm great at flagpoles. You're
8: like, God. They're tapered.
7: It's just so hilarious.
8: They said, sir, we need a tapered flagpole.
7: Absolutely. Taper that flagpole, everybody. Coming up, we got more of your text. What questions would you like answered from Jerry Green? She's coming in on Sunday. We're taping it because she is kind enough, because we wanted to get her in studio. We didn't want to do it on the phone. And this is the only time we could fit it in. She could do it earlier, this, that, and the other. And, you know, days like, and we're just like, no, let's just do it and tape it. Right? Get it done. And we're taping it. I think we're probably going to do it on, we might even do it in the, what's it called?
8: Cloakroom?
7: No, not the cloakroom, but our podcast room.
8: Yeah.
7: So, or the cloakroom, call it that as well. I like that. It's pretty good. Cloak. Go over there, get my coat. If I had a coat. It's too hot for a coat right now.
8: They used to call it the green room, and I misunderstood what that meant.
7: Oh, did you know?
8: Mm-hmm. Yeah, now I found out.
7: Now he knows. Coming up, got some of your text message, a bunch of other stuff still to get to. He's wrapping up here on his gorgeous, amazing Friday. Chad Benchow, Super Talk 99.7.
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11: It is 2:30, and I'm Jay Harper with your top stories. That weekend forecast that you're waiting on won't have to wait long. It's coming up. In a one-page, two-sentence order, Supreme Court Chief Justice John Roberts says construction of President Trump's $400 million White House ballroom project can proceed, at least for now.
12: It means that construction on the ballroom can continue, and not just the security-related portions, but all of the project that the president has insisted must be conducted as part of a vital restoration of the east wing of the White House that not only includes the ballroom, but also what he's described as underground bunkers and a drone port on the roof and blast-proof columns, all of which he says will enhance the security features of the White House. This is a result of an appeals court decision 2 weeks ago that had said that the construction had to stop because Congress did not authorize this project.
11: The trial of the only person ever charged in the death of Tupac Shakur is nearing the end of its first week of testimony. In a Las Vegas court, Dwayne Davis stands accused of orchestrating the murder of the legendary rapper. He has pleaded not guilty. Yesterday, jurors heard a recording of Davis speaking during a 2008 police interview claiming his nephew shot Tupac. Davis now says his previous statements were just made up. Here's ABC's Alex Stone.
13: The big moment was yesterday, this 2008 recording with the LAPD, where the jurors heard it. In his own words, he said, hey, we did this. I had the gun. I gave it to a guy named Dre in the car. He was too afraid to do it. Then I gave it to Orlando Anderson, Dwayne Davis's nephew. Then pop, pop, pop, and it went off at that point. And then they went to the Monte Carlo, smoked a little bit, drank a little bit, and went to bed after that. Mm-hmm. So do they believe what he said in 2008, or do they believe him now?
11: Back here in Middle Tennessee, a 26-year-old man was killed in a multi-vehicle crash involving a semi-truck on I-24 near the Rutherford County line. That happened very early this morning. The crash happened in the eastbound lanes near the Old Hickory Boulevard exit in Antioch. This was at about 1 o'clock. Investigators believe traffic was slowing down for lane closures on the interstate. They've been doing quite a bit of road work on that section of I-24, both east and westbound. Again, this was eastbound this morning. A semi was preparing to change lanes when a Toyota Camry, whom police theorize was speeding, made a sudden lane change, and then ran up under the semi at a high rate of speed. The driver of the Camry died at the scene. The medical examiner is working to identify the victim. The eastbound lanes, they were shut down from about 1 a.m. till about 6 a.m. this morning. That is the latest news. We have weather on the way. I'm Jay Harper, WTN.
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3: I'm WSMV4 First Alert Meteorologist Stefano DiPietro. High near 90 today, mixing clouds and sun this afternoon, and a little bit less humid as well. But that being said, we'll keep an eye out for an isolated shower in the Cumberland Plateau, down to the 60s tonight. Tomorrow, we're also around 90 again. Most of us are dry through the day and mixing clouds and sun, but there still could be an isolated pop-up shower or thunderstorm in the plateau. Saturday night, we're down to the 60s. Sunday's a mostly sunny day. Highs are staying in the 80s.
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7: Get your questions. You guys got a lot of good questions that we're going to try to get answered. Jerry Green, on Sunday coming into an interview with us. Of course, she's running for governor against Marsha, who will not be answering any questions because she's too busy talking to the people of Tennessee.
8: Question is, which one? She's never actually mentioned that.
7: She has not. Well, I mean, her staff are people that live in Tennessee. That could be some of the people she's talking to.
8: The whole echo chamber.
7: I think she has their vote. Maybe. Wouldn't it be funny if somebody goes, I can't vote for her.
8: Isn't it like 98% at that rally they had where Fritz was there and there was a bunch of tables?
7: Where? Oh, yeah.
8: During the coverage of all that stuff, there was like, and I've been listening to a lot of the archives because I've been doing the clips and stuff. And it was like they had some kind of a get together where they had the Rose people, the Fritz people.
7: Yeah, it was supposed to be one of those
8: people
7: like
8: all in the same room. And I think they bought tables, or you had to like pay for the tables. And it was like 98% Marsha. There's like a few, well, 95% Marsha, a couple Rose, and very few Fritz.
7: Yeah, I know. I remember that. I think there was some booze and some hits. It was kind of a weird, because they just again, if you want to be governor, if you want to be the CEO. Like you said, of the state, you want to be the mini president, the president essentially of your own fiefdom, which is Tennessee, and you want to run. You should have to answer questions. You should have to talk to the people.
8: You should have to withstand scrutiny.
7: Absolutely. Absolutely. And you know what? I understand that a lot of you don't like Jerry, but it's just because, you know, I sit there and if she didn't have a D by her name, I can guarantee you many more of you would be going, oh, I'm curious about that.
8: She could always go G.
7: She could OG.
8: She could go G, the Green Party.
7: The Green Party. Very exciting with
8: where
7: the Green
8: Where she
7: Party.
8: Belongs.
7: Because she's green. Because her name's Jerry. Great. See the way that works. So get your questions in. So I'm taking them down. You can also email chad.benson@cumulus.com. Get your questions in for Sunday. So, and I'm going to thank Bell for coming in that day because I know how much he loves to work. I'm kidding. He doesn't like to work. We know that's his birthday. So make sure you send him happy birthday wishes on Monday. Some of you in the chat are wondering what my tats, my inks is. So, cause you're like, these are symbols. And for the most part in Korean, Japanese and Chinese, they have a similar meaning, a little different, which is essentially I have faith in a higher power. There's a higher power of faith, like God in a higher power. So, because I do. Oh, no way, man.
8: But the other side say order crab rangoon?
7: That'd be great. Kidding. I'm not a big crab rangoon. I don't like, you know what? Orange chicken, number 6 is what it says. From Panda Express.
8: Ever had the stuff from Trader Joe's?
7: What stuff?
8: They've got a bag. It's like, it used to be $5. I think they raised it, you know, after everything went up. But it's like orange chicken. It's like $5.99 for 2 pounds of meat, and it's, dude, it's like heavenly, man.
7: I don't even know where you're getting 2 pounds of meat for $5.99.
8: And the sauce and everything. I mean, it's wonderful.
7: Yeah. So appreciate you guys, though, if you guys want to know, that's what it is. So it is not the special, number 6, teriyaki chicken with, you know, it's none of that. It's just straight up my faith in the Lord, my faith in God in the Lord. Because I have faith in the Lord, despite what some of you are. You're a commie, Pinko. So, she's a Democrat pawn pretending to be a moderate, says Stephen. How do you know? How do you know? And this is our buddy Stephen who's come in and done our show with us. How do you know what she is? Would you even listen? Would you sit down and even talk with her? See, that's just it. Here's this. She would sit down and talk with you. You know who won't? Marsha. The person that you probably will vote for won't give you the time of day. What does that say?
8: You're taken for granted.
7: There you go. Just like the Democrats did the same thing to the black community in many places where they just will show up when we need your vote. We'll promise you stuff and we're never going to deliver. And we know it doesn't matter if we do or don't because you're always going to vote for us. And because of that, you know, that's what happens. But if somebody's not willing to sit down, and by the way, I have a show where she could reach an audience. If you're not willing to sit down and talk to us or only go on specific places where you know not going to be a lot of pushback.
8: Softball.
7: Yeah. Which, look, it's about a conversation. That's what it should be. It's not about fighting. And I'm not, because I don't do that, right? Like, I can't, like those shows, I can't watch shows where you got, the other night, a couple people sent me the argument between Scott Jennings on CNN and a few other people. It was almost like three people all went into a room, a different room, screamed for a minute, then they put it all together and then pushed play. That's not an interview. That's not a conversation. That's not even a debate.
8: It's cacophony.
7: It makes my head hurt. I had John Rosen. Totally nice to Joan. Ed Montian. Nice to Monty. Although some of you accused are like, you were really mean to Monty. And it's funny because even Ken's like, what are people talking about? You're going to hear what you want to hear. I just want to know, okay, where do you stand? Where do you stand on the key issues? How are you going to make the people of Tennessee's life better? I mean, because you can only do so much. Because first of all, even if you win, you're a Democrat. You're a Democrat when the House, you get a super majority. You got nothing going on. And that's it. How are you going to be able to work across that line and get anything done? Right?
8: Go to the right parties?
7: Huh?
8: Go to the right parties?
7: Well, yeah, I mean, but how are you going to be able to do that? That's where the compromise comes in. That's why a third party, and remember, a third party in this country is, it doesn't have to be big to be effective. Most countries, democracies, they have several parties, but you'll have two or three dominant ones, and then usually one that you do just enough. That's why when you listen, if you guys ever listen to a lot of other countries, when they talk about somebody wins the vote, now they got to figure out, can they build a coalition? Otherwise, they'll have to go back to back to vote again. Well, what does that mean? Can I build a government that I can get enough people? Which means I might have to go over here and talk to this party, and I might have to go over here and talk to the opposition party to build enough to get a government that we can do something. And that's because most people are exhausted majority. They don't live in the world of fear. They don't even pay as much attention as a lot of other people. You know, you guys listen to talk radio? Well, you probably pay a little bit more attention to politics. They don't. They're just trying to get on with their life, and they don't want to live in the world of extremes. It's not healthy. Not healthy for our nation at all. And both parties, by the way, have absolutely pulled the wool over everybody's eyes for years. They agree on most things. Their donor class, outside of a few things, are pretty much the exact same. Wall Street doesn't care if you're right or left. They care about, can you keep the ship going in this direction?
8: Can you play ball?
7: That's it. Insurance companies don't care. They just want to know, I'm giving you money. I will expect something from you down the line. That's it. So we're going to ask her. But I want to know. I'm curious about, what does she think she can bring that is going to be something where she can get people who are frustrated at the situation they see, you know, here in Tennessee because of the affordability, whether it be housing or whatever it is. Can you get the potholes filled?
8: Sure. In 5 years.
7: Can you get the damn potholes filled? That to me is, you know, the studies they've done through the years. Potholes and garbage. If you can't do those, you can't run a state, you can't run a city, you can't run much of anything. That should be like the thing.
8: Water, too.
7: Yeah. But water, that's a little different because you're also dealing with a blip in nature. I mean, look at all the drought that's going on. We've had a little big drought.
8: You got to pick a nice river like we got here.
7: So, but we haven't had a lot of rain, man. And then, I mean, we've got some rain, but we need a lot more. You know, it's interesting, speaking of drought, because Lake Mead, again, is there, you know, the West has been on fire. And so the Lake Mead is shrinking. And, you know, the last time it did, they found bodies and, you know, because that's where the mob's dumping everybody for years.
8: D.B. Cooper.
7: Yeah, that kind of stuff. D.B. Cooper. Now, wouldn't it be, what's his name? Hoffa. D.B. disappeared. Everybody's dream is he disappeared and took the money. And he lived a good life.
8: In reality, he ran into Tony Soprano and got left in Lake Mead.
7: There's a possibility on that one. Let's see what some of them are. Here's some questions. I'd like to know how she feels about the Second Amendment. Okay, I like that. Weed. I'll tell you guys how she feels about weed. She thinks it should be legal. That's it. You know. So
8: it's like she doesn't.
7: Here's the other thing. Here's one thing. You know, somebody said their answer is to raising taxes. She's come out on several of her commercials and says, I'm not raising any taxes. Period. Case closed. It's not going to be any taxes. Now, Bush said, you know, we're not going to raise taxes, but she said, I'm not raising taxes. She wants to get rid of the grocery tax. She wants, everybody kind of wants to get rid of that. And property tax is going to be interesting. But again, she's also, even if she wins and she wants to do certain things that you may even like, that's also going to be up to, you know, you go and look. She's going up against a supermajority.
8: This might be a hot take, but I'm cool with the grocery tax. Except for people that have been in the state for more than 10 years. I think you should, like, get a card that makes you exempt from the grocery tax. But you still tax everybody else that comes in, and they pay our bills, you know?
7: Well, yeah. None of us like taxes. It's the, if we cut here and we get rid of this and we get rid of that, where are we going to get the other stuff to pay for the stuff? You know, that's just it.
8: On the other hand, we're supposed to be running a surplus. What's up with that?
7: We are. More vouchers. How about this? Take some of that money and fill those damn potholes.
8: With pennies that are now used.
7: Something. Pennies, nickels, dimes, quarters, weed, whatever it is. So get your questions in. And again, if you missed giving them to me on the text, you can shoot us an email, chad.benson@cumulus.com or chadbensonshow@gmail.com. We're going to wrap it up with Matt straight ahead on this Friday. Chad Benson, Super Talk 99.7.
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7: Ah, I like your hat. By the way, Matt's wearing a hat. If you guys are listening on the radio, can't see it. It says hot as balls.
19: Hot as balls, baby. It's not quite as hot as it was, but you know, it's hot as balls. It's still the summertime.
7: It is the summertime. That's what I hear.
19: You know, that's what they tell me. Until September or something.
7: Which it'll
19: something.
7: Still be summertime. It'll still feel like hot. Summertime. It'll just technically be the fall.
19: Mm-hmm. Still be hot.
7: Hot as balls.
19: Oh, yeah. A lot of weird local stories going on. I don't know if you felt that way.
7: There was the football. We did the football. They're charging her, that girl.
19: So I have the father of that young girl, uh-huh. Addison, reached out to me last night via social media platforms. And I'm trying to get him to call the show today. And I don't know if it's going to happen or not, but... I'm fearful that if lawyers get involved, then it's probably not going to happen.
7: Yeah.
19: But he reached out and said as much as what you were, I heard you talking about it earlier today, and he said as much that there were just a lot of different things going on long before the videos happened that they were concerned about. And he's like, look, we don't justify our daughter's actions.
7: No.
19: She was wrong.
7: And when she was
19: did.
7: On the television, she said, she goes, I know what I did was wrong, her mom, but right. at the same time, is this not ridiculous?
19: Yeah, I mean, it exactly right, and they feel the same way. And you know what? I think you said it exactly right. Right? You know what this young girl should do? She had to write a letter of apology, go to the family, apologize to the family, apologize to the kid, pick up trash at the football field for a couple of weekends in a row, and be done.
7: Be done with it.
19: And we're done.
7: Yeah. I mean, that kid's got to live down forever. When he's graduating high school in a few years, he'll be like, oh, damn, remember when that girl knocked you out?
19: No, so, I mean, he's got a story for the rest of his life. He got blindsided, you know? I mean, right. So I feel like 4 or 5 years down the road, this story's going to be funny for everybody.
7: For everybody. Watch him go and get married one day. I fell in love with you the day you de-cleated me.
19: He already knows what's coming.
7: Yeah, he does.
19: You know, it's coming one way or the other.
7: What's the other weird stories?
19: So the people that want to do this right turn on red, some of the liberals on the Metro Council that are really insistent to do it, and then they found out, well, the impetus behind the right turn on red wasn't a right turn on red. They blew a red light, which is illegal. Well, now they're trying to use – did you see the story where the 18-wheeler accidentally ran over the person, which is very, very sad all the way around? And for those of you that don't understand, this truck driver probably had no idea. He didn't know that there was a person underneath his truck. And when he pulled out of the parking lot, he thought he was just hitting a speed bump.
7: Yeah.
19: and had no clue and just went on. I mean, and they say that they're not going to file charges. Well, now they're using this as a way to push forward on.
7: To justify why they have
19: no right on red. And it has nothing to do with it. But they're calling it a pedestrian death.
7: Yeah.
19: And they're like, we've got to stop these pedestrian deaths. And this is the way to do that. And like, this was,
7: How about the two cyclists that got killed the other day?
19: How about address the homeless problem that we have in the city?
7: And I keep saying it. If you can't do the potholes, you can't do anything.
19: Well, that's fair.
7: You think you're going to get rid of fix the homeless problem if you can't do potholes?
19: And
7: one of them moves.
19: And so regardless of where you are politically, regardless of where you live, y'all know that property taxes have been a concern, yes. Right? And business owners are legit saying, absolutely. Hey, have you seen what their answer to this is? They're going to reassess them more regularly.
7: Oh, so we're going to
19: not making this up.
7: We're not going to charge you 40% every 2 years. We're going to charge you 20% every year, so that way you feel it.
19: they're actually saying, well, no, this will make it better because it'll soften the blow.
7: If you have to say the word soften the blow, you know it ain't a good thing.
19: We're going to get into that today.
7: We
19: got Fry J, of course, at 4 o'clock today. We've rebranded Movie Mayhem. Very excited about this. We're calling it Jam. I like it. Jam Fridays, Jackson and Matt Movie Mayhem. J-A-M-M-M.
7: It's hard to like Jam. Jackson. He didn't like Raising Arizona.
19: That's
7: a tough thing.
19: It's really soiled the bit.
7: It has.
19: It really has. We're going to try to overcome it today at 6 o'clock.
7: I hope you guys do. Yeah. Matt's on the way. You guys have a good one, and we'll talk to you on Monday.

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3: It is 3 p.m., and I'm Jay Harper in for Ken Weaver, who should be back on Monday. I've got your weather forecast for the weekend coming up and our first traffic report of the afternoon. Iran is condemning President Trump's threat to impose a so-called economic D-Day on the country, with Iran's foreign minister calling the threat of more sanctions economic terrorism and a crime against humanity.
4: Treasury Secretary Scott Bessent said yesterday that he'll hold a press conference on Monday and reveal the plan of what the president has said will be crushing economic penalties. We also heard from the vice president that this is now a new phase in this fight against Iran. The Treasury Secretary Scott Bessent said yesterday that if they go down this road, that this would indicate they wouldn't have to go back to major military operations.
3: The defense team in the Lindsey Clancy murder trial rested its case today. The Massachusetts mom is on trial after admitting to killing her three children 3 years ago. Clancy has pleaded not guilty and has asserted an insanity defense, with her defense team saying she's not criminally responsible because she was suffering from postpartum psychosis. Here's ABC's Peter Haralambos.
5: In total, the defense calling 10 witnesses over the course of 1 week. That's to the prosecution's 3 weeks of testimony and 71 witnesses. Their last witness, a renowned expert in postpartum psychosis, he was arguably the star witness in the trial of Andrea Yates. And he described that Lindsey Clancy was, quote, frankly psychotic, that she was, quote, like a puppet with someone else pulling the strings, and basically said that in the moment of the killings, she really had no control of herself, no way to distinguish between right and wrong.
3: Reports are now indicating that the White House is considering renaming a Navy aircraft carrier that's currently under construction after President Trump. The vessel was said to be named after a black World War II hero named Doris Miller. Once again, here's ABC's Karen Travers with details on Miller.
4: It would be named after Doris Miller, who was a cook aboard the USS West Virginia. And he received the Navy Cross, which was the highest medal you could get, the highest award in the military, below the Medal of Honor for significant heroism and bravery while serving.
3: A sad ending in the case of a Colorado man who went missing in East Nashville over the weekend. He was found dead last night. That's according to Metro Police. Connor Anderson, 31 years of age, was found in a wooded area last night next to a parking lot on James Robertson Parkway. There were no immediate indications of foul play, according to police. The medical examiner is going to be determining the man's cause of death. Anderson flew to Nashville for a work conference. He was last seen Sunday morning in the Woodland Street and Main Street area. That's the latest news. We have weather and traffic coming up. I'm Jay Harper, WTN News.
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3: Yes, we already have a couple of accidents here. First of all, North Nashville, Briley Parkway, a Dickerson Pike wreck in Antioch, Harding Place, just east of Metroplex Drive. We picked up a Fenda Benda. And in the Joelton area, 24 westbound at the Whites Creek Pike exit. That would be exit 35. We picked up a crash. I'm Jay Harper.
0: From the Beacon Capital Management Weather Center.
6: I'm WSMV4 First Alert Meteorologist Stefano DiPietro. High near 90 today, mixing clouds and sun this afternoon, and a little bit less humid as well. But that being said, we'll keep an eye out for an isolated shower in the Cumberland Plateau, down to the 60s tonight. Tomorrow, we're also around 90 again. Most of us are dry through the day and mixing clouds and sun, but there still could be an isolated pop-up shower or thunderstorm in the plateau. Saturday night, we're down to the 60s. Sunday's a mostly sunny day. Highs are staying in the 80s.
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7: What is happening, boys and girls, children of all ages? It is the Matt Murphy Radio Show underway for another day, final day of the week. We'll call it a weekend coming up a little bit later on tonight, and head off for a couple of days of rest and relaxation. Plenty to do between now and then, however, and I hope you're joining us for every single moment of that. Four full hours, 240 minutes of what we hope to be talk radio excellence. Once again, my name is Matt Murphy. Jay Harper is back behind the glass. He's in News Closet B. In the absence of Ken Weaver, I've got an update on that front coming up in just a moment. As best as I can tell, everything is stable and okay. We'll update you in just a moment. Jackson Williams is behind the glass. Not behind the glass, but just behind the glass, making sure that everything that comes out of our speaker sounds as good as humanly possible. He, of a thousand different nicknames, Jackson Williams, the future governor of the state of Tennessee, Jay Willie, Action Jackson, Y2J, etc., etc., etc. He finally got his name on a bit, which is pretty nice for him. I mean, it's a pretty big day for Jackson, whether he knows it or not. We'll talk about that in a moment as well. So we got those two guys, those two knuckleheads, who will be sharing news headlines or general sentiments and comments with you over the course of the next 4 hours. Hopefully we'll hear from you. It's a First Amendment Freestyle Friday, 615-737-9986. That's 615-737-9986. Any opportunity that you have to give us a telephone call and let us know what's going on in your world, we'd love to hear it. On these Fridays, we take all comers on the phone lines. Whatever subject matter of your choosing, I will act interested in it, and we will discuss it at our leisure. 615-737-9986. You can also hit us up on the super text line if you want to get in on that front as well. Lots to get into, as you might expect. It is a rather, as I mentioned to Chad, we were doing the crossover. As I mentioned, there's a lot of just interesting, dare I say, odd local news stories out there. And I want to delve into a couple of them. Number one, there's a new local update regarding property taxes in the state of Tennessee, more specifically property taxes in Davidson County. A very interesting response on the part of the Davidson County Property Tax Assessor's Office as to the frustration and the out-and-out concern that many residents and business owners have about whether or not they're going to be able to pay their bills, considering their property taxes have gone up some 60-some-odd percent. So we're going to get into that today. Ben Cunningham's going to be with us. He was with the Nashville Tea Party folks. I think that's right. I think I'm saying that right. But Ben and I met in our effort to stop these property tax increases about a year or so ago. And it was a valiant effort, but sadly not enough individuals were en masse protesting against the property tax increases that we knew were coming. Now, many of those business owners are speaking out. I'm not blaming them for not being there on the front end. I'm just saying it probably would have been a lot easier to combat this on the front end than it will be on the back end. All that to say, Ben will be with us to discuss the new proposal and the reality of what's about to happen. I am not making it up when I tell you the response by the city, the response by the assessor's office, and apparently it has the blessing of the mayor's office, I suppose. You're concerned about your property taxes? You're worried that your property taxes are going up every 4 years in a fashion that is impossible to pay? Oh, don't worry. They're going to start reassessing you now every 3 years. And if Vivian Wilhoit has her way, the county property tax assessor, she's going to start assessing your property every 2 years, which is what I heard her say this morning during a report on Fox 17. Dennis Ferrier doing a good job reporting on this over there at Fox 17. So we'll discuss it with Ben Cunningham today. Fry Jay in the 4 o'clock hour, of course, as usual. Your telephone calls all afternoon long. We've got something special in the 5 o'clock hour for you as we celebrate Friday. And it's also an anniversary that is not a celebration. It's rather a somber anniversary. And we're going to talk about that as well on this August 21st, 2026. It is episode 1102 of our gatherings together, started in the midday, moved to the afternoon about 2 years ago. It's a Friday edition of the Matt Murphy Radio Show. You can find us on 99.7 FM. You can obviously find us on iHeart, Spotify, TuneIn. Those are merely three apps. We're on many of them. We have our own, Supertalk 99.7 WT, and type that into your app store. 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Take it wherever you go. And then Talk TV, YouTube, Facebook, Twitter, Twitch, Rumble. 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
1: If the humidity is Sunday what it is today, it's going to be downright pleasant, dare I say.
2: Titans had joint practice today.
1: Yeah? Yeah? Any fisticuffs?
2: No.
1: Is that what they're doing now, that they just, on these preseason matchups, they just have joint practice prior to the matchup? So that's the Seahawks, right?
2: Yeah.
1: So the Seahawks joined in on practice.
2: Yep.
1: So no fights?
2: No fights today. There was a little kerfuffle.
1: It happens. It happens. Somebody's going a little too hard. Somebody's really into it. Really going, get, you know, going all Rudy on them.
2: Minor kerfuffle.
1: You ever seen Rudy?
2: Yes. Who hadn't seen Rudy?
3: Me.
1: Jay.
3: Yep.
1: Jay Harper.
3: I've never seen him.
2: Jay Harper's never much.
1: Jay Harper's never seen Rudy. It's a little maudlin. It's a bit of a, you know, if I were being mean, I would say that it's sentimental slop, but I won't be that mean. I mean, it'll get you. It'll get you when they let him run out on the field, and it'll get you. It'll catch you. There, I don't know if you know the backstory or not.
3: Yeah, to some degree, yeah.
1: I would say that the backstory is a load of trash, though. That didn't quite happen the way that they claimed that it happened. But
2: don't they all hate him?
1: I think they know that he kind of mischaracterized the story to a certain degree to his own advantage. I think that's maybe, I don't know if hatred's the right word. Are they jealous of him, maybe? I don't know. I mean,
2: wasn't Joe Montana on that team?
1: I don't know is the short way to answer that. I don't know if that was Montana's era or not. Notre Dame, you can probably look that up. But we do have the movie review coming up in the 6 o'clock hour. And I've decided, Jackson, we're rebranding this thing. And I'm very excited about it. So I thought of this in the shower, which is where some of my best ideas come from. And I realized we're doing all of this wrong. We are going to start branding this. What we do, for those that don't know, you're invited to participate. Jackson and I challenge one another to watch a film that we've not seen over the weekend. And this has morphed its way into you participating in the process by voting for the movie that we watch. I present a movie that I don't think Jackson's seen. He presents a movie that he doesn't think I've seen. And then we get a third movie from the audience, and then we vote on one of those three movies in the 6 o'clock hour, and we watch that film. And we're now going to call this our Friday Jam session. Jam stands for Jackson and Murphy Movie Mayhem. How about that? You got top billing, buddy.
2: Woo!
1: Yeah, you got top billing because it didn't make any sense to call it Measure. Jam had a better ring to it. Then Measure. So anyway, Jackson, Jackie, and Maddie movie review coming up in the 6 o'clock hour today. All right, I know that Eric Swalwell got raided, and I had that on the docket for yesterday, and I've got it on the docket for today. I want to talk to you about flock cameras and data centers and how these are two different issues, and I don't know why people insist on combining them, but sadly they're being combined into one general issue of surveillance or whatever, and I don't think they should be. We will discuss that at some point today as well. I do think that we made mention of this video this week of the 16-year-old girl that jumped on the football field and hit the middle schooler. You know what I'm talking about? I have been contacted by her father. So I'm trying to get him on the air with us. And I know that they've done an interview or two. Her name is Addison. He's gone. I don't know why he went radio silent on me. So he hit me up on Twitter and said, hey, it's not everything. Well, hold on a second. Sorry, I got to get to. I've had so many people hit me up on this because I asked people to submit their movie reviews, and now I can't get back to the where he hit me up on the tweet. Oh, here we go. So, yeah, he said, hey, Matt, longtime listener and Addison's dad. We understand that Addison should not have entered the field. We're not suggesting it was the proper way to handle the situation at the same time.

0: time, there's two sides, and I understand her instinct to protect her brother. Enjoy your show. And I responded in a direct message and said, hey, if you'd like to come on the show or talk about this, we can talk off air or on air. Initially, I wanted to make sure. I was like, you're talking about the game between South Middle and Cornersville Middle. And obviously, he was. And I said, I'd love for you to be able to come on the show. So Addison's dad, I don't know your name. It just says the prophet on his Twitter handle. I don't know who that is, but if you'd like to come on the show, I'd love to have you on the show. I'd love to talk to you about that. If you don't know the story that we're discussing, this happened in Franklin County, Tennessee. It was a game between, as I mentioned, the two middle schools, and apparently the game was rather chippy, and the refs were not, in the estimation of some, adequately monitoring the chippy nature of the game, and some were taking cheap shots. And a 16-year-old sister of one of the kids who was the recipient of cheap shots decided that she had had enough of it, and she jumped the chain-link fence, ran onto the field, and leveled one of these middle schoolers. It was she hit him on his blind side and took care of business, boy. And now they're charging the girl with assault or something or another, which is absolutely asinine, just dumb beyond belief. Here's what you do. You force her to apologize to the family. I mean, there's no indication that this kid is damaged in any way beyond his pride. So you apologize to the family. You get her to pick up trash on the football field for a couple of Saturdays after a Friday night football game, and you're done. And then you don't let her go to football games for the rest of the year. That's how you handle that. Sadly, we have to bring law enforcement into the situation, which is just a dumb altogether, but hopefully Addison's dad will give us a call at some point, and we'll have a discussion with him about that. All right, property taxes are going up again. Reassessments are not going to happen more regularly for the purpose of bringing in less income for Davidson County. That's designed to bring in more income for Davidson County. We shall discuss on the show today. We'll also talk about flock cameras and data centers and this red light proposal, which is, this is a very odd thing that's happening. Well, I say it's an odd thing that happens. If you understand how liberals think, maybe it's not so odd. Metro Council members, despite the facts in front of them, are pushing forward with this red light concept. Metro Council members are backing a bill that would ban turning right on red in many parts of Nashville, and they're not backing down in the face of community pushback. Councilmember Sandra Sepulveda says she has introduced a bill in the hopes that it would protect pedestrians while they're crossing the street. Guess what? Pedestrians don't need protection while crossing the street. They're doing just fine in a city of this size, but don't tell Sandra that. 21 pedestrians have been killed on Nashville's road. Obviously, that's you want to minimize that as best you can. But what numbers are they including in that figure is the question. Because we heard of a story that happened this week involving an 18-wheeler, a semi-truck, sadly running over a homeless person who was sleeping underneath the truck. I guess they wanted to get out of the sunshine. This was in the middle of the afternoon. The truck driver gets in their truck, cranks their truck up, and leaves and doesn't realize that there's someone underneath the back of their truck, and their rear wheels hit the person and killed them. And that is very, very sad. It's tragic. It's obviously something that you don't want to happen. But should that be considered a pedestrian death? Well, they're going to use that figure in their totals to try to convince us to change the law so that you don't turn right on red as a result. And it doesn't make any sense. It's not going to improve public safety. And I don't know why we're doing it. Well, we're doing it because of power and control, it seems to me. Sepulveda said at a press conference earlier this week, right turn on red creates a conflict between drivers and people crossing the street, particularly when drivers are focused on looking left for traffic instead of watching for pedestrians and cyclists. She says that they could prevent accidents like the one that killed Carly Shay in Harding Place in 2024. I don't know about that accident, and I don't want anybody to die. And if someone driving, it is the vehicle driver's responsibility to make sure that there's no pedestrians in the roadway. And it's all, and the pedestrians have a certain level of responsibility to try to protect themselves. That said, accidents are going to happen. I'm not against minimizing them, but I don't think this is going to help at all. And by the way, refusing to allow individuals to turn right on red, especially in areas that are not as congested in the city, could have actually the opposite effect. Right turns on red, you're talking about stop signs, basically. It's the equivalent of stopping at a stop sign, looking both ways, making sure that there's no traffic, and then going on your way. I mean, you're not going to stop someone. I mean, obviously, you have the ability to turn right at a stop sign once you stop and go to a complete stop. And if there's a pedestrian in the roadway, you have to stop for the pedestrian, right? Right. But, you know, our liberal friends in metro government have never met a situation that they don't want to take power and control over, and that's what they're doing here. 615-737-9986. We'll talk about this today on the show. Just getting things underway. It's the Matt Murphy Show. Thank you for being with us on Supertalk 99.7 WTN.
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4: A crash reported in North Nashville, Briley Parkway at Dickerson Pike. Also Gallatin Pike North at Cumberland Avenue in Madison, a crash. In Antioch, a wreck. Harding Place just east of Metroplex Drive. And in Jolton, a crash. 24 westbound at Whites Creek Pike. I'm Jay Harper. Coming up at the bottom of the hour, an arrest in the death of a man at a Wilson County marina. Also, a Supreme Court decision on the construction of the White House ballroom and a music festival here in Middle Tennessee. Taking a break, we'll fill you in. Again, that's at 3:30 on Super Talk 99.7 WTN.
0: Yes, coming up in just a couple of minutes, Super Talk 99.7 WTN. First Amendment Freestyle Friday in progress. We got Ben Cunningham coming up right after the bottom of the hour. In that mindset, let's go ahead and talk with Bonnie, who's on the Matt Murphy Radio Show. Hey, Bonnie.
5: Hey, what's going on?
0: What's happening? How are you?
5: Hey, I just turned on the radio, and I just like to start my weekend listening to you talk to me.
0: Oh, well, that's sweet. Well, I'm glad you called me so that you can talk to me. Thank you.
5: Right. Well, I was just wondering when you're going to call me so I can be a halfway of a
0: I know. I look, hey, Bonnie, I don't know if you're watching on Talk TV. I got your number right here on my laptop. I've got to call you. We got to set this up. Maybe next Friday? Are Fridays good for you?
5: Well, what time? That's the thing. And then am I going to come into the station?
0: Well, yeah, of course.
5: But on the phone.
0: Well, I was thinking if we set this up that you'd come in and you'd kind of be my co-host for an hour.
5: Oh, cool!
0: Yeah, and we could take questions from the listening audience. We're right downtown Nashville. Like I like to say, we're on the dead end of Music Row, right off of DeMunbrian.
5: Yeah.
0: I can send you I can get you the address though.
5: I clean a man's house that used to write for George Strait.
0: Oh, wow. Really?
5: Yeah.
0: That's pretty good.
5: He lives in Lebanon, Tennessee.
0: Uh-huh. Well, we're going to make that happen, Bonnie. I think the audience demands it.
5: Now I know what I was going to say.
0: Okay.
5: So, you know, I work on the weekend in this restaurant in Murfreesboro. And I really need to know so I can take off that day.
0: I'll tell you what I'll do. I'll give you a call over the weekend and we can discuss and then we can set up maybe if Friday works for you. I don't know if Friday works, whatever day works. Obviously, it'll have to be.
5: Friday's fun, but okay. I need to tell him that I need off that day and then work Thursday instead of Friday.
0: Okay. Well, let's, how about next Friday, the 28th? What do you think?
5: Yeah, let's do it. And maybe I'll have some good news that I won some money at the casino.
0: Oh, well, that would be good news. What's your game of choice at the casino, Bonnie? What do you play?
5: The penny machines, of course.
0: Mm. How much do you play when you're playing those penny slots? You play like double, you know, because the penny slots aren't really penny slots, right?
5: They have five buttons, and I usually play in the middle. So I don't want to play the last one because they take too much of your money out of whack.
0: Mm-hmm.
5: But about a year and a half ago, I won almost $18,000.
0: Oh, wow. Yikes. That's a lot of money.
5: I can prove it.
0: Well, I know I believe you. You don't have to prove it to me. I believe you. Well, Bonnie, we will 100% get together, and I will call you, and we'll get this nailed down for next Friday, okay?
5: Okay, so I would be on there an hour?
0: Yeah, about an hour.
5: Nobody can see me, right?
0: Well, we do have Talk TV. You don't have to be on Talk Television if you don't want to, but you can be.
5: You mean live?
0: Yes.
5: Like where they can see you?
0: Yes.
5: Yeah, I'll do it.
0: Okay. All right. Well,
5: but I got to be looking good now because there's a guy out there that wanted to take me out to eat.
0: That wouldn't be. Is that Jackson? Is Jackson want to take you out to have some?
5: No, he doesn't work there. It's one of the people that's listening. He's okay. Probably listening right now.
0: Well, I mean, I'm sure. I mean, I'm sure you're a catch, Bonnie. That's what they're trying to do. Look, Jackson's telling me I got to go to the news, but we're going to get it set up. I'll give you a call. Okay.
5: All right.
0: Sounds good. There's Bonnie. Bonnie's going to come on, be on with us for an hour. We're going to talk about the Amish and the mafia and all sorts of things. It's time for Jay Harper. It's way past time. 3:33 on Super Talk 99.7 WTN.
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4: 33 minutes past 3 p.m. I'm Jay Harper with your top stories. Man, if I wasn't attached, that Bonnie, who, man, sounding hot there. let's go ahead and get to the news on a very serious note here. A 55-year-old woman has been charged with first-degree murder after the death of a man at a marina in Wilson County. The Wilson County Sheriff's Office reported Robert Mullen was killed during a domestic incident on Friday night, August 14th, at the Cherokee Marina in Lebanon. Mullen, 64 years of age, died from a gunshot wound. That's according to the Sheriff's Office's Captain Scott Moore. Janine Boyas, she was taken into custody in Coffee County yesterday with the assistance of the Sheriff's Office there and the Tullahoma Police Department. Boyas was booked into the Wilson County Jail and charged with first-degree murder. She is being held on $500,000 bond. In a one-page, two-sentence order, Supreme Court Chief Justice John Roberts says construction of President Trump's $400 million White House ballroom project can proceed, at least for now. ABC's Stephen Portnoy has more.
6: It means that construction on the ballroom can continue, and not just the security-related portions, but all of the project that the president has insisted must be conducted as part of a vital renovation, restoration of the east wing of the White House that not only includes the ballroom, but also what he's described as underground bunkers and a drone port on the roof and blast-proof columns, all of which he says will enhance the security features of the White House. This is a result of an appeals court decision 2 weeks ago that had said that the construction had to stop because Congress did not authorize this project.
4: Back here in Middle Tennessee, Bonnaroo will not be back next year. Organizers there saying the farm that the event is being held on, it needs time to recover after back-to-back years of intense rain. The Manchester Music Festival announced today it will take a year off following a successful festival this year. The decision, though, comes after a year of the 2025 festival, which was canceled at least partway through the weekend of the event. Organizers say they spent a whole bunch of time and a whole bunch of money improving the grounds ahead of this year's event. They upgraded the drainage. They had 4.5 miles of new roads there. And they planted 135 acres of new grass. Not that grass. Anyway, those improvements, they were intended to make the farm more resilient to severe weather. Organizers say heavy rains on the Sunday of this year's festival just added to the toll on the property. So they are just saying we need to take a break on this property for 2027. So therefore, no Bonnaroo Festival next year. That's the latest news. We've got weather and traffic coming up. I'm Jay Harper, WTN News.
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4: We still have this crash in North Nashville, Briley Parkway at Dickerson Pike, and in Madison, Gallatin Pike North at Cumberland Avenue, a crash. And we've got a stall vehicle out in Cheatham County that's blocking things a little bit. 40 westbound at exit 188. I'm Jay Harper.
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7: I'm WSMV4 First Alert Meteorologist Stefano DiPietro. High near 90 today, mixing clouds and sun this afternoon, and a little bit less humid as well. But that being said, we'll keep an eye out for an isolated shower in the Cumberland Plateau, down to the 60s tonight. Tomorrow, we're also around 90 again. Most of us are dry through the day and mixing clouds and sun, but there still could be an isolated pop-up shower or thunderstorm in the plateau. Saturday night, we're down to the 60s. Sunday's a mostly sunny day. Highs are staying in the 80s.
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1: 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Big headlines don't stop in Washington. 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
0: 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Matt Murphy, The Matt Murphy Radio Show in progress. Thank you for being with us. On this Friday edition, I think it's my hat that's causing my headphone issues. I think that's what it is. I'm just dealing with a little personal issue. Don't mind me. In the meantime, 43 after the hour, if you're dealing with property tax issues, if you're dealing with, generally speaking, tax issues in Davidson County, you've come to the right place, and we've got the right guy on the Murphy Show hotline. His name is Ben Cunningham. He has understood taxation in the state of Tennessee for a lot longer than I've actually been here, and it's been a good opportunity to get to know Ben over the last year or so as we've discussed these property tax issues in the state of Tennessee and in Davidson County. And he joins us to talk about the latest. Ben, good afternoon. Welcome.
8: Hey, Matt. How are you?
0: Man, I'm doing great, except I don't like talking to you. When I talk to you, they're trying to take more of our money.
8: They are. I mean, it is the beast has awakened, and he wants more and more. I tell you, it's nonstop. And this crazy proposal to reassess property more frequently is just a distraction. They want more money, and they're going to get more money unless we stop them. And basically, that's what we're talking about. But this proposal to increase reassessment, to make it more frequent than 4 years, either 3 years or 2 years, is just a total distraction. And in fact, it's a real negative because it keeps homeowners and property owners in Davidson County they don't know what's coming next. And we forget that one of the basic functions of government is to protect our private property rights. That's one of the basic functions from the Constitution all the way down to the federal Constitution, to the state Constitution, to the local charters. The one of the major functions of government is to protect our property rights. And if we don't know what kind of tax we're going to pay from year to year, if local government is so capricious and changeable every year, our property rights go out the window because we don't know what our property is worth if we don't know what our property taxes are going to be. And this proposal is just going to make it more and more difficult for people to estimate what their taxes are going to be from year to year. And it's going to give all the big spenders at Metro Council, and God knows they're there, the commies and the socialists are in charge at Metro Council, and more is never enough. And if they reassess every 2 years, it's just an opportunity for them to go to up the budget.
0: And I don't know when this proposal was brought up. And I don't know, Ben, forgive me for not knowing, and maybe you do, exactly how the decision gets made. Is it the property assessor's decision-making alone? Does she not have to bring this before the Metro Council? Because I've not heard of anything about this up until the last couple of days. And it feels like this is the city's response, right? So the business owners are now, and we predicted this would happen, and I'm not here playing a game of I told you so. But you and I talked about this before the property tax increases occurred. We're like, this is not going to be good for residents, certainly not going to be good for businesses. And now that businesses are waking up and expressing their displeasure, the response on the part of the city is, oh, don't worry, we'll just reassess you instead of every 4 years, every 2 years is the proposal now that Vivian Wilhoit's working under. And you can't tell me that that's not going to increase the tax burden on the citizens of this community.
8: Absolutely. It is simply going to be another opportunity for them to increase the rate, to increase the property tax bill. And we could get into the discussion of property tax rates and how it has absolutely nothing to do with your property tax bill. But the fact is, and it, the cost of it, it costs money to do these reappraisals. And that cost just has to be borne. That's an additional cost onto the taxpayers. The reappraisal period, the comptroller has to get involved, and a number of people have to get involved. So it's not something that's going to happen overnight. And if you're out there and you're a property owner or citizen of Davidson County, the time is right now to call your Metro Council member and raise some hell now, mm-hmm. instead of after it's happened. Like you say, it's too late. The property taxes have gone up this time around. But we've got to look to the future and keep them, let them know that the taxpayers are watching. And that's really what's the dynamic here at the Metro Council is we're going to put together a list of things that we want, a wish list. And we're going to come to the taxpayers and we're going to expect you to fund our wish list. No family does budgeting like that. Your kids don't come to you and say, hey, mom and dad, here's our wish list. Go out and earn enough money to fulfill all our wishes. It doesn't happen that way, but that's exactly how Metro Council budgets. And they're going to keep raising taxes, and they're going to keep going back until people say, hell no, we're not going to take it anymore. And that's really what's the voice of the taxpayer has to be heard. And this reassessment period is just a total, complete distraction. And it's going to cost more. It's going to make more uncertainty to property owners about what their taxes are going to be year to year. They'll have to reassess, refigure
0: the escrow.
8: That's where I was looking for.
0: That's right.
8: And they're going to have to refigure the escrow every 2 years instead of every 4 years. It's just going to be a mess. And like you say, it's simply a distraction. And Vivian Wilhoit, very nice lady, but I mean, she's the assessor. She doesn't set the tax rate. And she's taken a lot of flack, when really the target should be, Freddie O'Connell and the Metro Council. Those are the folks that set the taxes. Those are the folks that set the budgets. And those are the folks that determine how much of a check you write every year for your property taxes. And that's what's hurting people. And we've got to have the voice of the taxpayer heard at Metro Council. That ultimately is what's good. That's what's going to determine your tax rates in the future.
0: Well, you've done this long enough, Ben, to know how this works. Come next year, when all of these Metro Councilors, however many there will be, whether it's 40 or 20 or less, one would expect that by then the Tennessee Supreme Court would have made a decision to shrink the council. But be that as it may, they'll be claiming that they've gone down on rates. Freddie right. O'Connell's already done this. He's already declared that he went down on rates lower than any other mayor in Metro Council history. And they play with this fuzzy math in a way that tries to convince people that they're not paying more out of their wallets. But people in Davidson County and the business owners dang well know that he's lying to them. And now, whether Absolutely. This is successful or not remains to be seen, but we know what they're going to say. He's going to claim that he's going down on rates, and then they're going to claim that this measure to move it from every 4-year reappraisals to every 2 years, that's designed to help the ratepayer. That's designed to help you soften the blow of these dramatic increases. And I'm like, who do you think do you think we're dumb? I mean, I guess they do. Because if I pay $100 this year and I'm going to have to pay $125 in 4 years, and if you say, oh, instead, we're going to bump you up to $115 2 years from now, well, I'm paying more than I would have if you had reassessed every 4 years. You're going to charge more. They're not doing this to take in less money, Ben.
8: They look at how much you pay. The rate is completely and totally irrelevant. Not to get too deep into the weeds, but I led a petition drive in 2006, which got a charter amendment on the Metro charter, and it was passed by 77%. And it said that any property tax rates that are, that go above the current rates, that is at 2006, would be, it would require a referendum. And 77% of voters in Blue Davidson County voted for that. It's in the charter right now. Unfortunately, and to my great discredit, we, what we did is we set a rate, a maximum rate, and said it couldn't go above that rate. Well, the rate has drifted down because the values have gone up over the years, but the property tax bill that you pay every year marches up and up and up, and the metro government budget marches up and up and up every year. So this BS about rates, forget it. It doesn't mean anything. What is important is the check that you write every year, or if you're escrow every month, that's what is going to metro government, and it's going up every year, and it's killing people, and it's making a move out of Davidson County. It is hurting the businesses that are in Davidson County, and if we don't do something about it, Davidson County is going to drive everybody out, and you get into this death spiral where you drive the tax base out, which increases the need for more taxes in the future, and it just, you got to, you get in this death spiral of tax, property tax bills going up and up and up. And we see that in these other blue states and these blue cities, and it is, we cannot allow Davidson County to get into that situation.
0: In 2018, I did this the other day, and I just pulled it up on my phone. In 2018, fiscal year 2018, the budget for the city of Nashville was $2.2 billion. This year, the expectation, or the, in next fiscal year, it's expected that it'll be $3.85 billion. It's gone up $1.65 billion. In less than 10 years. And that's well above any sort of inflationary rates that have gone up. I mean, they're spending money hand over fist, and they're going to, I keep saying they're going to kill the goose that lays the golden eggs. And that is, the tourism industry will dry up when these businesses can no longer afford to do what is necessary to bring the people in. I mean, and they'll close their doors. John Rich predicted it the other day on my show, Ben. John Rich said, by the time the Super Bowl gets here, half the businesses on Broadway will be closed if we don't get property tax relief.
8: Absolutely. It is a crying shame that this is allowed to happen, and we've got to come together and make Metro Council control their spending. Like you say, we're in shouting distance of $4 billion for the Metro budget. That is absolutely ludicrous, and we've got to get a handle on it. And it's just, these businesses on Lower Broad are hurting. The seniors out there on fixed incomes are hurting. It is changing the calculus of everybody that lives in Davidson County. It is hurting that property values. Study after study, Art Laffer did a big study when he was trying to do the property tax cap, the bill in the legislature 2 years ago, and hopefully Beacon can push that through this year. But it reduces your property values, which of course is logical. If you have to pay more in property taxes, then people want to pay less for your property, and it over time it reduces the value of the property, and it sets into motion this tragic doom loop of events. And it just, Metro Council is sitting there just saying, oh, our wish list is going up. Well, you're going to have to do like every family in Davidson County. You're going to have to look at the amount of money that's coming in, and you're going to have to make hard decisions. And they will not make hard decisions until the taxpayers look them straight in the eye and say, you can't have any more of my money. You have enough. You got to work with what you've got. You cannot come back to me for more money this year. And that's what's going to happen.
0: So well spoken by Ben Cunningham. Ben, you're just such a treasure to have in this community based on your experience in these matters and a life spent fighting against those that just want to get into our wallets and get more of our money. Thank you for being on with us today. And let's you and I continue. I'm here for you. Anything we need to do to get the information out to the people, we're here for you, brother.
8: Thanks, Matt. Really
0: Absolutely.
8: Appreciate it.
0: Thank you, Ben. There's Ben Cunningham. He is he's been a part of the Nashville Tea Party movement over the years. He's been a part of the Nashville Tax Revolt. He was a key member of the core group of people, including Phil Valentine, Johnny B., and some others that stopped the income tax. And he's just been a wonderful voice of reason in this community for a long time. It's good to have him on. It's just ridiculous what they're trying to do. They're trying to, you know, they're trying to pee on your leg and tell you that it's raining is what they're trying to do. And we're not going to allow that to happen. It's 56 after the hour. 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
4: We have a stalled vehicle in Cheatham County, I-40 westbound, just past the exit at 188, Harding Place east of Metroplex Drive in Antioch. A crash in Madison, still have the wreck, Gallatin Pike north at Cumberland Avenue, and in North Nashville, Briley Parkway at Dickerson Pike, a wreck still worked there. I'm Jay Harper.
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4: It's 2 minutes past 4 p.m. I'm Jay Harper with your top stories. We'll get you another traffic report, and the weekend forecast is also coming up. Iran condemning, and no one's surprised, of course, they are condemning President Trump's threat to impose a so-called economic D-Day on the country, with Iran's foreign minister calling the threat of more sanctions economic terrorism and a crime against humanity.
14: The Iranians certainly seem to be indicating that they think that these sanctions or some economic punishment are coming. They're saying that these could be oppressive and that military strength alone does not ensure the survival of a regime in a country, that if they're having difficulty with their economy, they're going to be in trouble.
4: The NTSB and the FAA, they're just beginning their investigation into that deadly crash of a Cessna carrying 8 people, including 2 U.S. Army employees, in Alaska yesterday. Sadly, no one survived. ABC's Alex Stone tells us weather may have been a factor.
15: This small civilian plane, a Cessna 441, took off from Anchorage. They were going to a remote radar site in western Alaska, and it's pretty clear from flight tracking they circled for a while before they tried to land, and it looks like they were on instrument approach. The weather data shows that it was foggy in the area, so it looks like they may have waited for a while before going in.
4: The USS Abraham Lincoln now finally heading home after a 9-month deployment in the Middle East and concerns about conditions on the ship. ABC's Rachel Scott has that story.
16: After a 9-month-long deployment, they are finally making their way back home. They were only supposed to be out on that aircraft carrier for about 6 to 7 months, but that mission was extended the longer this war with Iran has continued to drag on. And of course, all of it comes amid new reporting about the worsening conditions on board that aircraft carrier, with the Military Times reporting they spoke to families of service members who said at least 2 people on board tried to jump overboard.
4: Back here in Middle Tennessee, some of you may have been affected by this on your early morning commute this morning. A 26-year-old man was killed in a multi-vehicle crash involving a semi-truck on I-24 near Rutherford County. That was early this morning. The crash happened in the eastbound lanes near the old Hickory Boulevard exit in Antioch. This happened at about 1 in the morning. Police believe traffic was slowing for lane closures on the interstate there due to road work that's been going on overnight, both east and westbound there on I-24 in that area. A semi was preparing to change lanes when a Toyota Camry, whom police theorize was speeding, made a sudden lane change and then ran up under that truck at a high rate of speed. The driver of the Camry, who has yet to be identified, he was killed in that crash. The medical examiner working to identify the victim. The eastbound lanes were closed to traffic till about 6 o'clock this morning. That is the latest news, weather, and another traffic report are coming up. I'm Jay Harper, WTN News.
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4: In Madison, a crash that has some lanes blocked. That would be 65 northbound, just past Old Hickory Boulevard near exit 92. Also, this one just popping up. Donaldson Pike at Air Park Center Drive. We have a wreck there. Also, 40 westbound, just past the Kingston Springs exit, exit 188. A stalled vehicle there, kind of jamming things up. In Midtown, Church Street, west of 15th Avenue North, a crash reported there. I'm Jay Harper.
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7: I'm WSMV4 First Alert Meteorologist Stefano DiPietro. High near 90 today, mixing clouds and sun this afternoon, and a little bit less humid as well. But that being said, we'll keep an eye out for an isolated shower in the Cumberland Plateau, down to the 60s tonight. Tomorrow, we're also around 90 again. Most of us are dry through the day and mixing clouds and sun, but there still could be an isolated pop-up shower or thunderstorm in the plateau. Saturday night, we're down to the 60s. Sunday's a mostly sunny day. Highs are staying in the 80s.
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0: 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It is the Matt Murphy Radio Show underway for another hour on this Friday edition. Thank you for being with us. 10 minutes after 4 o'clock, I promised you something, and I'm going to deliver on that promise in just a moment. But before I do that, I remind you, Friday is on the way in mere seconds. Get your questions in here on the Super Text line, 615-737-9986. 615-737-9986. You can also call us up on the phone lines. Phone callers kind of get priority, you know, and I don't mean to be that way to you Super Texters, but it just is what it is. So if you want your question answered swiftly, give us a ring. 615-737-9986. It is Fry J on Supertalk 99.7 WTN. All your legal questions answered. by the finest legal mind that I know, and that's Jay St. Clair, coming up in just a moment. Before we do that, so several of you are wagging your finger at me, rightly so, because I promised a Ken Weaver update, and I did not deliver, and I apologize. So here's all that I can tell you and all that we know. Obviously, Ken and Jennifer are home, safe, sound. So Jennifer had... she's just in a lot of pain. She's got a medical procedure that happened. And all I will say is that everybody's stable. Everybody is as pain-free as they possibly can be. MRI happened, and I don't want to say more than that because I've not asked Ken if I could. But I am there to say that Ken is taking care of the family. He's taking care of his wife, as he should. And we're praying for him and praying for her to be pain-free. And I hope that all of you do as well. So he will be out today. He will be broadcasting from home Monday and Tuesday, off on Wednesday for another trip to the doctor. And hopefully...

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2: How you doing?
3: You know, I was going to tell you if I were any better, I'd be Connor Zillage.
2: Oh.
3: But I really think if I were any better, I would be my Secretary of Homeland Security.
2: How's she doing?
3: You know, she's aged quite a bit in the last little bit, but she's sitting right here beside me, and she's loving life.
2: You know, I've noticed it, and it's the little things that you notice. I mean, Munson is now 11. He's a little bit older than Olivia, but not much.
3: Right.
2: And, you know, there's nothing that he loves more in life than chasing a ball. Loves chasing a ball. Olivia the same way. But, you know, Ms. Beasley's considerably younger, and I've noticed, you know, Beasley will she'll wear you out before you wear her out. I mean, she's just right there in life.
3: Right.
2: Munson will, you know, he'll take a, you know, you throw the ball, he'll go get it, bring it back. You throw the ball, he'll go get it, bring it back. After about three of them, he just goes over there about 10 feet away and lays in the sun.
3: Right.
2: and nobody says anything.
3: No, it's understood.
2: Yeah, but, you know, it's like, you know what? I'm done.
3: It's understood.
2: Well, I'm glad she's doing well. How are you coping with the coping?
3: You know, thank you for asking that. It looks great, man. In fact, I went along today. I figured that I'd probably have some missing spots on the belly, the underneath of it, you know, where the coping rolls over and meets the wall of the pool.
2: Mm-hmm.
3: And there were just little slivers where I didn't get tape it just right. And so I got in there today and did that. And I think it's going to turn out real well.
2: Nice.
3: I'm very pleased by myself. I hate to paint. I hate it. I hate it. I'd rather take a whipping than paint because I'm messy and I don't have the patience, and you know, but I'm very pleased with it. I can't wait for you to see it.
2: Jay St. Clair hates to paint so much that he gave his son Chuck a painting task.
3: Right.
2: What, 20 years ago?
3: Yeah, it's not done yet.
2: And it's not finished yet, but he's waiting. It'll get done. He'll get finished with it. You just wait. He'll finish.
3: No, I'm counting on my grandson.
2: Well, we've got a few questions already lining up on Friday, but I got a quick one for you, and I don't mean to throw you curveballs, but you know, you're good. You can handle these things. I'm assuming it didn't surprise this Supreme Court decision saying, look, we're not going to get into this executive branch thing. Everything's fine. He can continue. I mean, you know, liberals in Washington want to stop Trump from building the ballroom, and they've made it. I mean, they've literally turned it into an issue for the Supreme Court of the United States of America. And John Roberts today was like, look, we're not doing all that. Any surprises?
3: Yeah. No, it doesn't surprise me. I hadn't really dug down deep into all the legal principles and exactly what they're arguing and so forth, man. But that does not surprise me. Presidents have been making alterations to the White House since the day it was built.
2: Yes.
3: And, you know, there's a lot of this. So the shame of it, I guess this would be known by the people that would care about it anyway. But the shame of it is it's now come out in public. This really isn't about the ballroom. This is about the basement. The basement, I'm guessing, is several layers down. And yeah, the ballroom was just kind of a cover for what they're really doing. Then the shame of it is that now the Ruskies and the Chinese, but they probably already knew that anyway.
2: You know, it's funny because I did a dive when some of this was going on into the 1940s.
3: Mm-hmm.
2: And when Harry Truman had to move out of the White House, then they gutted. I don't know if you've ever seen some of these pictures.
3: Yeah.
2: I mean, it is fascinating, and you're dead on. Obviously, they needed to do the renovations. It was apparently falling apart. It was just, you know, it was just falling apart. It was an old building.
3: Yeah, it was time, right.
2: But they took advantage of that, and the way that they did it, and I've watched a couple of YouTube videos, it is fascinating. Everything that was going on top of the ground wasn't a subterfuge because it needed to happen, but it was a cover for what was going on beneath the ground.
3: Absolutely.
2: And I think that's going on right now too.
3: Yeah. Oh, no doubt about it. They've come out because, you know, they don't say much, but they say, look, this is a national

0: security issue. This isn't about keeping it from raining during a dinner party. We got a lot more going on than rain in a dinner party.
1: That's right. All right. Well, let's get to a few Fry J questions before we have to take a quick break. Tony, you are first up on Fry J. Good afternoon, Tony.
2: Wow, my big showbiz break. Here
1: let's
2: we go.
1: All right. You're let's on, go. Buddy.
2: All right. I live in Chapel Hill. It's a beautiful rural area. We got a few people that, you know, have sold their souls to developers, and it's going to cause problems down here because everything is at full capacity already, and they're building 750 houses around. Right. But I have a group of neighbors, 34 houses around this giant, beautiful hayfield that's full of Red Angus cattle. It's the most beautiful place in Marshall County. And I was wondering if there's some way that I could get everybody who lives around this big farm to maybe create some kind of an LLC or some three-letter group that if somebody tries to buy it, that we get first claim, all the neighbors get first claim to buy it and preserve it as it is. Is that possible?
0: Well, here's what I think the best idea that I have about doing that is, do you know who owns the property now?
2: Yes, sir. It's a family that is a two-century family.
0: And they would not want to see it developed.
2: I'm sorry, say that again?
0: They would not want to see it developed.
2: Well, they have the houses that I spoke of are on a piece of the land that they sold about 40 years ago.
0: You know, so here's what you could do. Here's what you could do, Tony. You could right now buy an option. You can buy an option to buy this piece of property. And, you know, they're not, let's say they get offered $10 million for it. Well, they're not, you know, they're not going to pass it up, right? I don't know. Maybe they will. But talk to the current landowners and ask them what they would sell you an option for. An option just means that you have the right to buy it in the future, and you can write it in such a way that it's only triggered when they put the property on the market. It may be that you have to match the price that's offered by someone else.
2: Okay. But then I'd get in a bidding war, wouldn't I?
0: Well, I don't know that you get in a bidding war. You know, somebody else is just going to say, well, we're willing to buy it for $10 million. Well, you then have an option to buy it for $10 million.
2: Mm-hmm. All right.
0: And then if y'all are willing to do that, then you just exercise the option. And then seeing
2: I'm sorry, I don't mean to interrupt, but what kind of a document would I have to create to draw all of these homeowners that surround it and see if I could get them all on the same page, or at least a lot of them on the same page where we have that kind of buying power?
0: Yeah, no, that's right. Well, it'd just be options. It'd be an option, and then every one of the homeowners would have to sign it. I can put you in touch with a real estate lawyer that could pay for the deal for it. But I think the first thing I would do is just get in touch with the current owners and tell them, have you had any kind of conversation with them about this?
2: Well, I think he'd be willing to talk to me, because he was out here baling hay the other day, and my wife stepped out in a bikini and handed him a beer, and I thought he's going to kill himself getting off the tractor.
0: Well, I would appoint your wife as the director of communications.
1: That's exactly right.
0: For this outfit.
2: There you go.
1: That's exactly
2: right. There you go. That's it. A bikini it will fix every business deal on earth.
0: Listen, everything that was attractive to us in the eighth grade remains attractive.
3: Amen. Amen.
0: So that's what I would do is I would begin a conversation with the landowner, find out if he would be interested in doing that. If he says he would, then reach out to me. You can find me on the internet, and I will put you in touch with the real estate attorney that can help you put the deal together.
2: Outstanding.
1: Tony, and if you have any trouble getting a hold of Jay, just get a hold of me, and we'll connect you two, okay?
2: Okay, can I have my wife just call you, man?
0: That'd be preferable, Tony.
4: Hey, Tony.
0: Hold on, one condition, though. We'll do it by Zoom.
2: Well, you're going to have to Zoom out, pal.
1: Oh, jeez. You know what, Tony? I'm trying to conduct a family show, and I'm just gonna stop that call right there. You'll have to Zoom out. That's awesome. 23 after the hour, we'll be back with Jay, Craig, Angela, Tommy, and Shauna on the way on Super Talk 99.7 WTN.
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1: In Madison, Interstate 65 northbound, just past Old Hickory Boulevard, a crash there. It's been moved over to the right shoulder, but still causing delays. 12th Avenue South, just north of Division Street, a crash is now reported. Church Street west of 15th Avenue North, a crash in Midtown. Also 40 westbound, just past exit 188, a stalled vehicle in Cheatham County jamming up traffic. I'm Jay Harper. The investigation into a deadly Alaskan plane crash is now underway. A Supreme Court decision on that White House ballroom, Matt has already referred to that. We'll get into some more detail. And also the trial of a man accused in the death of a rap icon ends its first week of testimony. 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
7: 0152, I talk for a living. Don't judge me. 0152 is mad at me because I screwed up my efficient heating and cooling spot. Stories tell a thousand words and pictures tell a story, and that means a picture is worth a thousand stories, and I don't know what the hell that was. 0152. All right, I'll tell you what though, I don't want to delay Jay Harper, and we're right on top of the newscast, and so I'll just encourage you, Craig and Angela and Tommy and Shauna. Hang in there. We'll get to all of your calls momentarily and more of your questions on the Super Text line with our good friend Jay St. Clair. Coming up in the 5 o'clock hour, we welcome back to the show our good friend Johnny B. Johnny B will be here for a very specific reason, and many of you have already figured out what that reason might be on this Friday, August 21st. We'll do that in the 5 o'clock hour. And if you don't know, don't worry, I'll tell you. We'll feed you baby birds. And then the new jam segment in the 6 o'clock hour, that would be the Jackson and Matt Murphy movie Mayhem. Jam with 4 M's, 5 M's? Can't remember. One way or the other, that's on the way as well. But Jay St. Clair and Fry J continues right after this. The news is now.
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1: It is 4:30. I'm Jay Harper with your top stories. We'll get you the latest traffic as well as your weekend weather forecast here momentarily. Dedicated professionals carrying out a vital mission. That's how the Alaskan Command Branch of the U.S. Air Force described the loss of two U.S. Army employees killed in a plane crash yesterday. Six others were also on board. Sadly, no one survived. ABC's Alex Stone's been following the story as the NTSB and FAA begin their investigation.
8: We know it was two Army Corps of Engineer employees who are among the eight who were killed. The National Guard went out. They searched all night last night. And after several hours, they said there were no survivors. The charter company called Security Aviation, the military saying the eight on board, that they were on a vital mission in a demanding environment in a rough area. Read to you from Alaska Senator Lisa Murkowski saying, I've traveled extensively with Security Aviation throughout Alaska and have met many of their experienced pilots. Alaska is praying for those on board.
1: In a one-page, two-sentence order, Supreme Court Chief Justice John Roberts says construction of President Trump's $400 million White House ballroom project can move forward, at least for now. This comes after an appeals court blocked construction because the project did not have congressional approval. ABC's Stephen Portnoy has more.
9: This administrative stay simply says that everything is on pause pending further order of the Chief Justice or of the Supreme Court as a whole, which basically means that construction can continue until the justices say otherwise.
1: The trial of the only person ever charged in the death of Tupac Shakur is nearing the end of its first week of testimony. In a Las Vegas court, Dwayne Davis stands accused of orchestrating the murder of the legendary rapper. He has pleaded not guilty. Yesterday, jurors heard a recording of Davis speaking during a 2008 police interview claiming his nephew shot Tupac. Davis now says his previous statements were just made up. Here's ABC's Alex Stone. Tupac, by the way, killed in a drive-by shooting near the Vegas Strip
10: 30 years ago.
8: The big moment was yesterday, this 2008 recording with the LAPD, where the jurors heard it. In his own words, he said, hey, we did this. I had the gun. I gave it to a guy named Dre in the car. He was too afraid to do it. Then I gave it to Orlando Anderson, Dwayne Davis's nephew. Then pop, pop, pop, and it went off at that point. And then they went to the Monte Carlo, smoked a little bit, drank a little bit, and went to bed after that. Mm-hmm. So do they believe what he said in 2008, or do they believe him now?
10: That is the latest news. Stand by for traffic and weather. I'm Jay Harper, WTN News.
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10: More traffic problems here. We've picked up a crash I-440 eastbound at exit 6, also in Madison. Still trying to clear this wreck. It seems like we have wrecks here almost every day. 65 northbound, just past Old Hickory Boulevard. That's exit 92. Briley Parkway westbound at I-24. That's exit 3. We have a crash there now. And Donaldson Pike at Air Park Center Drive. A crash now reported there. I'm Jay Harper.
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11: I'm WSMV4 First Alert Meteorologist Stefano DiPietro. High near 90 today, mixing clouds and sun this afternoon, and a little bit less humid as well. But that being said, we'll keep an eye out for an isolated shower in the Cumberland Plateau, down to the 60s tonight. Tomorrow, we're also around 90 again. Most of us are dry through the day and mixing clouds and sun, but there still could be an isolated pop-up shower or thunderstorm in the plateau. Saturday night, we're down to the 60s. Sunday's a mostly sunny day. Highs are staying in the 80s.
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7: 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It is the Matt Murphy Show with our man Jay St. Clair on the line with us and answering your telephone calls 38 minutes after the hour. And as promised, I'll get right back to your telephone calls. If you have any questions and want to throw them on the Super Text line, you may do so at 615-737-9986. Craig is next up with Jay St. Clair. Hey, Craig.
12: Hey, how are y'all doing this afternoon?
7: Doing great, Craig. Thank you.
12: I called y'all about 2 months ago. A car had run into my house. And to add insult to injury, I got a bad contractor.
7: Uh-oh.
0: Dang, Craig, you ain't going to the casino with us.
12: I need to. I need to do something.
0: Well, you're going to have to sit over at the slots.
12: My question is... I've gone through the paperwork, and I've been in construction for 40 years. I've gone over the paperwork, and I have found too many things where they're shaving. And I don't, and I'm not talking about, you know, $50 here, $75 there. I'm talking $1,000 here, $2,000 there. Am I obligated to pay for work that has not been done?
0: No, you're not, Craig. So you can live with the quality of the work. It's just you think you're getting cheated on the price, right?
12: Yeah, I mean, you know, when you put in $1,000 to redo the wood and the drywall inside the window that was damaged, and you didn't touch it. I mean,
0: How much money do you think they're overbilling you, Craig?
12: Between $6,000 and $8,000.
0: All right. So here you got two choices. One is just write them. You know, you hadn't paid them yet, right? You hadn't wrote the final
12: I have
0: check.
12: Paid $13,500.
0: Yeah, but you still
12: $28,000.
0: Yeah, and right. So you got the money in your pocket. You got two choices. One is you can pay them what you think they're owed and be very detailed and specific about it. Send a letter, take all the time. You know what you're doing. You're in construction. You say, you charged me $1,000 for this. This work wasn't done. You charged me $1,847 for this. This work wasn't done. Send them an itemization of the charges that you believe are not accurate. And then pay them for the rest of it.
12: Uh-huh.
0: That's door number one. Now, one of two things is going to happen there. They'll either sue you for the difference, but see, you've already made your case, and I like where you are. Or the other thing they could do is put a lien on your house. That's not a real problem unless you plan on, if you're in construction, you understand how liens work. You're probably not planning on selling the house anytime soon, so that's not that.
12: No, big. I've been there 37 years. I ain't going nowhere but in a box.
0: Right. Yeah, that's right. So there's door number one, Craig, is just pay them what you think they're owed and give them the most comprehensive explanation for what you think the overcharges are. The second option is to go ahead and pay them what they're claimed they're owed, and then turn around and sue them. And you can do that for yourself. Jackson, are you listening?
13: Yes, sir.
0: Would you tell Craig the two things that he needs to sue these people?
13: $140 and an orange-colored crayon.
0: And actually, the color is optional, crew.
12: I'm a Kentucky fan. It had to be blue.
0: Okay, big blue. No, absolutely. Big blue. And, you know.
7: I hope Jackson's not on the jury. That's a joke.
0: You know, if it were me, I probably would just pay him what I think they're owed. And I'd send him an itemization because I think that I don't think they're just going to haul off and sue you. I think that's going to start a conversation. And then you might end up horse trading with them a little bit. If it were me, that's probably what I would do.
12: I have basically done that. I have gone line item by line item and put a value on everything that off of the scope of work. And if there was a question or what I thought should be a change order, I wrote that out. And I'm gonna give it to him and I'm gonna say, look, now if you can prove to me that you have done this, I will gladly pay you.
0: Perfect.
12: But I don't think you can prove you've done the work.
0: Have they finished the job, Craig?
12: The job is. I won't say finished because there's work they hadn't done.
0: Do they say they're finished?
12: They think they are.
0: Yeah, okay. Well, so now's the time to go ahead and have that conversation. Just have that conversation with them and say, look, I think you're overcharged. I mean, here's why. I'd go meet with them face-to-face, Craig. That's the best way to do this. Just just call them up and say, look, I got something I want to talk with you about. Let me come down to your office and just sit down and have all your facts in front of you, lay it out, and say that I just think these are overcharges and I don't think I have to pay for it. But if I'm wrong, prove me wrong, and I'll pay it. I'm not trying to cheat you, but I don't want to get cheated. So that is absolutely what I would do.
12: Well, I kind of had that in my head, but since you're the lawyer, I wanted that, you know, confirmation, so to speak.
0: Well, you're right on the bullseye, Craig. You got the wisdom of Solomon.
12: Well, you know how you get wisdom, don't you?
0: No, yeah, mistakes.
12: Yeah, you make a bunch of mistakes.
0: Trust me, I've been to the School of Hard Knocks for 42 years.
7: Craig, you know how you fight fire?
12: No, I don't.
7: With a hose.
0: With a hose.
7: With a hose. Thank you, Craig, for the call. Couldn't help myself. With a hose. Angela is next up with Jay St. Clair. Hey, Angela, how are you? It's Friday.
13: Hello. I'm good. Mine's a really easy question. I went down to Florida, to Palm Beach, Florida, with my grandkids to take them on a cruise. Coming back, I let my granddaughter do the GPS. She put us on the tow rope. Well, I got a bill from Florida for the tow rope. Do I have to pay that bill?
0: Yes.
13: What will happen if I don't?
0: You said it'd be quick.
7: Yeah, well, that was quick.
0: Well, they may lock you. Honestly, Angela, maybe nothing. How much money are we talking about?
13: Well, we're only talking about $9. It's just the.
0: you legally owe them that money. Here's the problem. If you want to fight it, you got to go down to Florida and fight it, and that ain't working.
13: Well, I don't plan on going back to Florida. That's my first time in 20 years.
0: Yeah, so.
13: And I don't plan on going back to Florida, so I didn't know if I didn't go back to Florida, you know, they wouldn't know.
0: I don't know. I'm sure that they have a lot of people that just throw those away, and they can't chase down everybody, Angela. So here is the answer. The answer is yes, you legally owe that money. What are the chances of something bad happening to you if you don't pay it?
13: They won't take my license or anything like that, right?
0: No, they can't take you. You got a Tennessee license?
13: The car's in my name.
0: Right. I just think it is extremely remote that they're going to spend hundreds of dollars to track you down to get $9 out of it.
13: That sounds good to me.
0: Yep.
13: Because I told her she was going to pay it, and she ain't paid it. So
7: yeah.
13: I'm going to
0: leave it at that. That'd be a good lesson for her, frankly, Angela.
13: You're right.
7: Angela, stay away from Florida, okay?
13: Oh, I'm going to.
7: Right.
13: I'm going to.
7: Angela, thank you, Angela. Angela's telephone calls reminded me of, you remember the Johnny Cash song, Orange Blossom Special?
0: Oh, yeah.
7: Yeah. Hey, say, man, when are you going back to Florida? When am I going back to Florida? I don't reckon I ever will.
0: Yeah. Mm-mm.
7: Ain't you worried about getting your nourishment? I don't care if I do, if I do, if I do, if I do. Tommy is next up. Hey, Tommy, what's up? How are you?
14: Hey, doing great. Thank you for taking my call.
7: Yes, sir.
14: My wife is a school teacher in a small county, and, you know, they don't sign a contract at the start of the year, but they are, when they come back to work, they assume that the pay and the benefits are going to be the same through that year.
0: Right.
14: Now the school has cut their budget, so they're wanting to cut their health insurance benefits.
0: Right.
14: Is that legal?
0: Yeah, they can, as long as they do it up front. You say they're cutting the benefits. Are they making the premium higher, Tommy, or are they changing the coverage?
14: They are
0: raising the deductibles and copays.
14: The employees are going to have to pay a percent, and the family plans are pretty much cut out.
0: Yeah, right. Yes, they can do that, Tommy. The answer to that is yes, as long as, you know, as they give you notice up front.
14: Well, they didn't give them a notice at the beginning of the school year.
0: Well,
14: when they already went back to work.
0: When does the change take effect?
14: In December.
0: Yeah, well, they're giving you advance notice, isn't it?
14: Okay.
0: They're telling you right now, in December, this is what's going to happen.
14: Okay.
0: Yep.
14: But
0: they absolutely have the right to do that. Because
14: I was told that the central office staff have signed a contract.
0: Hmm.
7: Hmm.
0: Well, what's their contract say?
14: I guess it's the same as last year. I don't know.
0: Yeah. Well, your wife didn't have a contract.
14: No. Not a signed contract, no.
0: Yeah, so they're free to change. They can change her pay rate if they want to, Tommy.
14: Well, they don't really get a raise. I mean, that's not...
0: Yeah, right.
14: Yeah.
0: But yeah, unless she's got a contract saying, we promise to provide this insurance for you for this period of time at this cost, unless mm-hmm. she has, and that's a rare contract for anybody to have. I guarantee you, Matt Murphy, I don't have that, and Matt Murphy doesn't.
7: No, I do not.
0: So employers can change health insurance.
14: Okay. All right. Well, thank you very much.
7: Tommy, thank you. Good luck to you, buddy. Appreciate you. 615-737-9986 as we continue with Fry J. Chris is up next. What is up, Chris? How are you, buddy?
15: Hey, I'm great. How are you guys doing?
7: Doing good.
15: Great, great. Hey, by the way, I just wanted to thank you, fellas. I was one of the January Sixers. You advised me on how to get a copy of my pardon. And I did get that. Thank you for your advice. The John Rose's office was very helpful. However, I've got another legal issue.
7: Yeah.
15: So I own a food truck, and there was a lady that was starting a food truck parts. She and I spoke. She said, hey, bring your food truck on down here. And we didn't discuss rent or anything. I asked her what it was going to be. She said, we'll talk about this at a later time. I'm just now getting the park open. We're just trying to get some food trucks in here. And I said, all right. So I came down there, and I was there, about 3 months, 4 months. And all of a sudden, she come out, and she texted me wanting 3 months back rent. And I told her, I said, well, you didn't tell me how much the rent was going to be, X, Y, Z. Honestly, we're not doing that well up here.
0: Right.
15: So 2 days later, she cut the locks off of the trailer, brought a tow truck in, towed my food truck out, and told me that if I wanted it back, I had to pay her that $1,500. Now, I have all of this in emails from her. Initially, she stated that I had 30 days or she was going to do what she had to do to file as an abandoned vehicle. Now she's stating that she doesn't have the food truck. So here lies the issue. What can I do? Do I go press criminal charges? Do I
0: sue her? Yep. No, that's where I would start. The first thing I would do, where are you located?
15: Davidson County here in Nashville.
0: Yep. I would go to Metro Police and turn in a police report and tell them you want to swear a warrant against this lady for stealing your truck. Absolutely.
15: Okay. Yeah, because I still owe $40,000 on this food truck, you know?
0: Oh, yeah. No, I mean, she can't do that. I mean, she stole your truck, Chris.
15: That's what I was thinking, sir.
0: No, there's no question about it. And so, absolutely, that's the place to start is with the police. Now, I don't know whether they'll get any interest in it or not, but that's absolutely where you got to go first.
15: All right. That's what I'll do. And she has since thrown everybody else out of the park. And yeah. I have a feeling my truck's not the only one she took.
0: Yeah. Well, if more people will do the same thing, then you, there is a power in numbers, Chris. So absolutely,
15: yes,
0: you need to get down to Metro Police and file a police report and tell them you want a press charge.
15: I will do that, and I'll present them with all the emails from her. I appreciate you.
0: Yep. Good luck.
7: Good luck,
15: yes, sir,
7: Chris. And let us know how it turns out. I'm always curious about the results of some of these actions. We get so many emails and so many communique, and I don't tell you about it as many as I should, Jay, of people just responding and saying how wonderful their interactions with you were and how so often these things turn out. And so that's nice. Yeah. Jay, but before we go, I mean, I've only got about a minute left, but you mentioned Connor Zilich. I mean, I hate it for Alex Bowman. I mean, I feel like he had more racing in him, but I think his health issues that.
0: No, I think it's his health issues.
7: Yeah,
0: you know, his performance, he never really got up to the Hendrick level of performance.
7: Agreed.
0: But he won some races, but he's got some health issues going on. I don't feel sorry for Alex Bowman.
7: Well, that's true. He'll be fine.
0: He does not have to worry about a meal the rest of his life.
7: Yeah.
0: And he raced at the highest level racing, and that's good. But, yeah, that's a great thing for Connor. He's a great young man, and he's a terrific racer, and I just wish him the very best in everything.
7: Speaking of wishing people the best, I mean, any thoughts about New Hampshire? Jackson's very excited, Jay. We're coming down to it. Playoffs right around the corner. Well, I guess we don't say playoffs anymore. The chase right around the corner.
0: Yeah, well, I assume you're talking about SVG because, you know, he is on the cutoff spot.
7: Yes, sir, baby.
0: He's in the 16th guy, and so we'll see. Because then you got Daytona right after that, you know, which is an absolute crapshoot.
7: That's right.
0: But Denny's going to go. Denny's got the regular season championship locked up. And Toyota, have you seen? I mean, I think that five of the first seven cars are Toyotas.
7: Chevy's got problems this year.
0: Yeah, they got behind a little bit.
7: They did.
0: So it's Toyota's year.
7: Yeah,
0: and
7: it is.
0: And so that everything lines up for a good finish for Denny.
7: Well, I might be convinced, Jay, that I just give up my long, deep hatred of Denny and say, you know what, he's old enough now, he's put in his time, he's the greatest driver, maybe with the exception of Mark Martin, never win a championship.
0: Right.
7: Let's root for the fella to win. But then Jackson comes in here, Mr. Little Jackson come lately.
0: Yeah.
7: And you know, yapping about being a Denny fan. Oh, Denny this and Denny that. I'm like, no, I want you to experience what Denny Hamlin fans have experienced for the last 20 years, and that is a regular season of wonderful highs and a playoff of disappointment.
0: Imagine the Mark Martin years.
7: Oh, man. That's tough, boy.
0: He finished second like four times, I think.
7: Oh, brutal.
0: Absolutely, a bunch of them. But yeah, so we'll see what happens. But I just hope SVG, he doesn't have a chance of going much beyond. You're right. All the points are stacked into like the top five or six cars.
7: Right.
0: And it can be, I just don't know that Chevy's even going to be in contention.
7: I would be hard pressed to say that they are this year. I mean, they've got to get ahead of some of this aero or whatever it is. I don't even know what it is, but it's something because the Chevys just aren't performing. Jackson, you had something?
16: What are we going to do about this Joey Logano fellow? I don't like him, and he seems to be getting hot at the right time.
7: That's a good, you know, Jackson, you have picked up on this sport quite quickly because I don't like Joey Logano either.
16: I'm thinking about putting a nanner in his tailpipe.
7: Joey Logano will infuriate. He'll be a half second slower than your favorite driver and block him for 20 laps. Just wears me out.
16: I almost don't like him as much as I don't like Chase Elliott.
7: Easy. Oh, it's just mean spirit. Jay, I want you to have a wonderful weekend. Hug on that dog for me, okay?
0: All right, buddy.
7: All right, we'll see you. There's Jay St. Clair. That's Fry Jay. We got 57. Man, we're late. 57 after the hour on Super Talk.
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10: Briley Parkway westbound at I-24 south at exit 3, a crash. Also 24 eastbound just past exit 54, we've picked up a wreck. 440 eastbound at Olensville Pike, that would be a crash reported there. The right shoulder still blocked. 65 northbound just past Old Hickory Boulevard. And 24 westbound, the off-ramp to White's Creek Pike in Jolton, it's partially blocked due to a crash. I'm Jay Harper.
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10: 3 minutes past 5 p.m. I'm Jay Harper with your top stories, traffic and weather coming up. A Colorado man who went missing in East Nashville over the weekend sadly has been found dead. He was discovered last night, according to Metro Nashville Police. Connor Anderson, 31 years of age, was found in a wooded area last night next to a parking lot on James Robertson Parkway. There were no immediate indications of foul play, according to police. The medical examiner will determine the cause of death. Anderson flew to Nashville Saturday for a work conference. He was last seen Sunday morning in the Woodland Street and Main Street areas. The trial of the only person ever charged in the death of Tupac Shakur is nearing the end of its first week of testimony. In a Vegas court, Dwayne Davis stands accused of orchestrating the murder of the legendary rapper. He has pleaded not guilty. Yesterday, jurors heard a recording of Davis speaking during a 2008 police interview, claiming that it was his nephew that shot Tupac. Davis now says his previous statements were just made up. Here's ABC's Alex Stone.
21: So far, it's been two witnesses. One, an actual witness who was on the scene that night, who talked about that he heard the gunfire, that they actually kept him there on scene, thinking maybe he was involved, and then they realized he wasn't. The other right now is a documentary filmmaker who, they did the documentary where Dwayne Davis went on camera saying, I did this, that I was involved in it. But again, he wasn't under oath at that time, so does that mean anything?
10: Tupac was killed in a drive-by shooting near the Vegas Strip 30 years ago. And finally, our closing money news. We turn now to Mike Dubusky.
22: Major market indexes rebounded to close the week, making back part of Thursday's losses. The Dow was up 518 points at closing, helped by strong daily gains in shares of Goldman Sachs and Merck. The S&P 500 gained 33 points in just its second day of gains since setting a new record high last week, and the Nasdaq rose 113. Oil prices are also up for the week after a roller coaster morning, reaching $87 a barrel. The National Cattlemen's Beef Association is pushing back on a White House plan to lift tariffs on ground beef imports ahead of the midterm elections, in a statement saying the move undermines U.S. cattle ranchers' efforts to rebuild herds after years of drought and rising prices. And Tesla and Chinese car makers are recalling more than 4 million vehicles over risks tied to hidden door handles. China announced in February it would ban electronic hidden door handles following incidents where they malfunctioned and trapped some passengers.
10: That is the latest news, traffic and weather coming up. I'm Jay Harper, WTN News.
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10: We now have a crash in Metro Center, I-65 northbound at Rosa Parks Boulevard. Briley Parkway westbound at the I-24 exit. That would be exit 3, a wreck reported. In the Murfreesboro area, I-840 westbound, so headed toward Franklin. Just past Veterans Parkway, we have a crash. And also on 840 in Williamson County, the... let's see, this would be the off-ramp to exit 31. That's the off-ramp to 65. It's partially blocked there due to a stalled vehicle. And finally, 24 westbound at Sam Ridley, we have a crash. I'm Jay Harper.
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23: I'm WSMV4 First Alert Meteorologist Stefano DiPietro. High near 90 today, mixing clouds and sun this afternoon, and a little bit less humid as well. But that being said, we'll keep an eye out for an isolated shower in the Cumberland Plateau, down to the 60s tonight. Tomorrow, we're also around 90 again. Most of us are dry through the day and mixing clouds and sun, but there still could be an isolated pop-up shower or thunderstorm in the plateau. Saturday night, we're down to the 60s. Sunday's a mostly sunny day. Highs are staying in the 80s.
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1: 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Thank you, thank you, thank you for being with us. We appreciate each of you on this Friday, August 21, episode 1,102 of our visits together. Started noon to 3, moved over 3 to 7. I guess this is all where, well, we're well on our way to 2 years now. 3 to 7 o'clock on Super Talk 99.7 WTN. 10 minutes after 5 o'clock. I can think of no better way to introduce this next individual. I did it the last time we had him on. I do it this time we had him on. So we're going to have a bit of a celebration today. That's right. Ladies and gentlemen, boys and girls, children of all ages, Friday. It's Friday.
24: Thank God it's Friday.
1: It is time to welcome to the Murphy Show Hotline. Hey, Jackson.
16: Yes, Matt Murphy.
1: Who we got dancing in the booth?
16: The grooviest producer in all of Nashville. We got Johnny B.
1: There's Johnny B, baby! Whoop, Johnny whoop, B!
25: Whoop, whoop. Yeah, I'm busy signing Jay Harper publicity photos here. I was, you guys called.
10: Man, my man Johnny B.
1: Oh, man, we got two-thirds of circle in the drain here. Jackson, you and I could just go home and let these fellas take it till 7 o'clock.
16: You promise?
1: Don't tempt me with a bad time.
25: Jackson, you're getting a little extra something in your paycheck.
7: Oh yeah. A little extra something, you know that. We're doing great. I hope you are. I know that you and Jay are just killing it with Circle in the Drain, and I want to talk about that in a minute. But
25: well, Jay's the star.
6: Yeah, no, Johnny, come on.
7: Johnny B, are you? You're at home, right?
25: Yes, I am.
7: The reason I know that is because there's the cell phone technology out at the compound, the JB compound, is random.
25: It is. It's very random. Is it sounding okay?
7: Oh, you sound great now. You must be holding one arm in the air as you talk.
25: If I stand in one spot, it's good.
7: That's exactly. On one foot. one spot, one foot.
6: Yeah, he's holding.
25: I love Jay Harper, man. You guys are, I love Ken Weaver, but anytime Jay Harper's on the road,

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1: And I've never been able to do it. Everything that I've ever done that's been memorable on the radio has been spontaneous. And Johnny B, you were bringing that up about you and the great Phil, is that there were so many different spontaneous moments that y'all had over the years.
2: Oh, everything we did was spontaneous. And anything that was funny was spontaneous. The stuff that kind of fell flat was any time we planned something out. Except maybe for, he did a country singer that I can't remember the name of now. It escapes me, but that was pretty funny.
1: He was imitating
2: Trace Adkins when he did it. Which was hilarious.
3: What? Imitating Trace?
2: Yeah, don't you be doing that.
3: Don't you be doing that, son. You tell that Phil Valentine not to do that anymore.
2: Phil was great at Theater of the Mind and, you know, Dancing in the Booth, even though it was a every Friday thing, he never knew who I was going to say who was dancing, and man, he'd come up with some of the funniest stuff. And it was all just right off the cuff.
1: And for those that don't know the significance of the date, we have Johnny B on because today is the fifth, the very, very sad and tragic anniversary of Phil's passing. He died on August 21st of 2021. Far too soon. He was 61, Johnny. Is that right?
2: Yes. Way too young. Yes.
1: Obviously.
2: And I still remember. I think it's the only time I've ever cried with Dan Mandis, having to tell Dan that he had passed away. And that was awful. That was just awful.
1: Well, but, I mean, and 5 years on, I mean, I hope, and I, you know, I don't pretend to have known Phil better than I did. I had a great opportunity to meet him on a couple of occasions, and he was so gracious with his time. And in just a sea of talk radio humanity in Washington, D.C., he sat down with me and took the time to talk with me about the craft of doing what we do. And he was always gracious with his time. But I hope for those that knew him best, that the pain of losing him, you know, kind of fades away and you're left with the good memories. I trust that so with you, Johnny.
2: Pretty much. There are times because, man, the weird thing is I dream about him a lot. And, you know, at first it was just I would run into him in my dreams, and he'd be doing something. And, you know, you kind of wake up from those, you know, when reality hits that he's no longer here. But here lately it's been we're always on the air and something's haywire. And the last time I dreamt about him was that he was hanging out with some football player, some NFL player. A black guy, and Phil didn't want, he said, play some music. And I didn't have anything available, and he was real upset with me that I couldn't get a record on so he could hang out with this guy. But that sounds kind of like him, you know? He would do something like that.
1: Well, he just wanted to have a conversation off air, and he's just like, play some music while I'm talking to this fellow.
2: Yeah. Well, I mean, I remember being on the air with him after he bought his boat. And Dan Mandis can remember this because Dan had to step in for him at the last minute. But, you know, we're doing the show, and all of a sudden Phil gets a call that his boat has sunk.
4: What?
2: And then he just takes out. He's, I got to go. My boat's sunk.
1: And he just leaves?
2: Yeah. And Dan Mandis had to step in. And Dan was flustered. I mean, it was fun. It was almost comical. I wish we could make a movie about all the experiences we had at the WTN, because they were quite humorous.
1: So awesome. You know, I know that there were tributes that have been written about Phil 5 years on since his passing, and we'll never forget him. I mean, he will never be forgotten in Nashville, Tennessee. Anybody that listened or knew him will always remember of him. But sometimes the shorthand, and I appreciate your commentary on Facebook, because sometimes we lose, I don't want to say the truth, because I don't believe that anybody involved in this story is trying to say something that they don't believe is true, but sometimes the truth gets lost in the years. And, you know, there was a suggestion that

0: Phil was, you know, quote, anti-vax, and you kind of corrected the record there. That's not the case. He was anti-mandate, and he certainly, it's my understanding, you tell me if I'm wrong, Johnny, he certainly, even before he got sick, encouraged people to do their own research and to figure it out for themselves and don't do it just because somebody is telling you to do it. Do I have that right?
1: Yeah, I mean, that's what he was about anyway. He was about personal responsibility. He didn't believe the government should be telling people what to do, or, you know, an employer trying to tell you that you had to get the vaccine. You know, he said, do your own research. And he told me off the air, he said, I really urge you to get the vaccine, because he said, you have a lot of underlying conditions. The sad part of that story is that Phil did too. He just did. Phil was never sick. I mean, he was always at work. He never came down with anything. If he did, it was rare.
0: Mm-hmm.
1: But he did have AFib,
0: mm-hmm.
1: and he didn't take it very seriously. And a lot of people didn't know that he did smoke on occasion.
0: Mm-hmm.
1: And those two factors, I think, probably helped in taking him from us.
0: Right.
1: So he did have underlying conditions, and in all reality, he probably should have gotten the vaccine himself.
0: But in typical Phil fashion, from everything everybody tells me, he was far more worried about you than he was about himself.
1: Oh, yeah. And when that's the way he was anyway. He worried about other people. He worried about his kids. He worried about his wife. You know, he was always looking out for those that he loved, and he loved a lot of people. That's a great thing about him, is that, and I hope people remember this, is that he loved people. He loved the audience. He especially loved life. I mean, this dude, I wish I could live my life the way he did. He was never down. I never saw the guy down. When he came in a room, he pumped everybody up. He was always, you know, dancing. He was a funky guy. In fact, I say he had a black man's soul. He really did, because he was just cool. He made conservatism cool. And in fact, I remember a great story I'll tell you that he did on the air. I thought this was hilarious, but he was talking about the difference between liberals and conservatives. And he said, you can always tell a liberal by their car. He said, it's covered in stickers,
0: mm-hmm.
1: all over it, probably holding it together. And then he said, the only sticker you'll see on a conservative's car is the parking pass at the condo at the beach.
0: By the way, I'm being told by the super text line, Roland Rivers.
1: That was it. That was the, thank you, because I'd forgotten the name. Yeah, that was the name of the country star he came up with, was Roland Rivers.
0: Roland
1: some
0: Rivers.
1: Some people actually thought there was an artist named Roland Rivers.
0: That is,
1: he was that good.
0: That is so good. That is so good. What are your, when you think back, I mean, what memories come to mind? If I said, you know, the times that you were able to spend on the radio together, I mean, are there any specific memories that come to mind? I mean, you mentioned, you know, him talking to some of the greatest stars in country music. I mean, Phil could get anybody on his show that he wanted on his show. But anything come to your mind when you think about Phil and your relationship with him?
1: Oh, man, there's a ton. The funniest, you know, we didn't hang out much, but we did hang out periodically. And one of my favorite memories is we both liked Foreigner, and they came to town. They were playing at the Wild Horse Saloon in downtown Nashville. So we decided to go at the last minute. It wasn't anything we planned. He just said, man, you want to go? And I said, yeah, let's go. So we're at this concert, and as we're at the show, these two drunk girls show up, and they're quite healthy. They've eaten well.
0: And they
1: come up to Phil, and one says, you look familiar. Don't I know you from somewhere? And Phil said, well, I'm on the radio. And she goes, no, that ain't it. She said, do you bowl at Melrose Lane? And so he leaves, and this other, there was a blonde that was huge. And this girl picked me up and started dancing. I had no control. She literally picked me up like I was a child and had me dancing me around. Phil had gone to the restroom. He comes back. He's laughing. I mean, he's belly laughing. And he taps on her shoulder. He says, can I cut in? So we found a different area to kind of get away from them. But that was a fun night. We had a blast at that concert.
0: Did you ever know what he was going to talk about from day to day? I mean, did you guys talk about that at all? Or it was just kind of y'all come in, sit down, and let it roll?
1: No, we just sat down and let it roll. We didn't know. The only thing we discussed were guests. And that was about it. Otherwise, everything in the show was spontaneous.
0: See, there you go, Jackson. I told you we were doing it right. See there? Everything's spontaneous except for guests. There you go. Yeah, see, Jackson constantly thinks I'm doing it wrong, Johnny B. You know.
1: He does.
0: You know how that goes.
1: Well, I do know how that goes. And did you ever find out who stole his flag?
0: Did you find out who stole your flag? What flag? What are we talking about?
1: I don't know. Didn't he have something up for governor?
0: His poster. Yes, yeah.
1: I got it all wrong.
0: Oh no, Johnny B. But the answer is as it has always been, and this is just a reminder to you that some things never change.
1: Yeah.
0: The producer did it, as always.
1: The producer did it.
0: Yes, as always. The producers always do it. Sam, the morning show producer for Nashville's Morning News with Dan Mannes.
1: Oh, yeah, Sam, yeah.
2: I thought we were just blaming Dan.
1: Professional jealousy, I guess.
0: I don't know about that. I know this. My default answer anytime that new suit, which is what I call Paul Mason, because he was the new suit that came into the building. When new suit looks at me and asks me a question about the show, my default answer is Jackson did it.
1: Well, that's what Phil used to do. I always got blamed. Well, and he also stole a lot of things. You know, like if I said something funny, he stole it.
0: Oh, of course. I feel like that's just par for the course. That's what you do. I mean,
1: he was nice enough to tell me he was going to steal it. It's not like he just, you know, went under me and stole it. He would tell me, I'm using that.
0: Well,
1: that's
0: what I tell Jackson is that, look, the Matt Murphy show, it's all of us, really. It's really all of us. And just because I say something out loud and get credit for it, he deserves, you know. I mean,
1: just feel good that it got used.
0: That's right. That's right. You are contributing to the overall health of the show. I mean, credit, who needs credit? Well, what are we talking about, credit?
1: Hey, by the way, I really want to thank you guys for the nice hospitality, inviting me out to your big soiree at the Hop Springs, which I love that place anyway, in Murfreesboro.
0: Wow, what a great
1: for election night. That was so much fun, and got to talk to Paul there, and he's doing a great job, man. The station sounds great.
0: Well, you're very kind. It'll never be the same, but nothing is. I mean, if there's one thing that you learn in life as you go through it, and radio is kind of a little microcosm of life, is that the only thing that we can expect to stay constant is change. And
1: that's right.
0: But there will only be one Johnny B.
1: Well, don't forget that.
0: And and if you ever do, call me at this number and I'll remind you.
1: Okay, I may have to. I'm getting at that age. Who am I?
0: Well, look, I mean, I want to give you one other opportunity before we have to go, just to remember your friend. 5 years gone and never forgotten, never, ever, ever forgotten by this audience or anyone that he touched in this life, because he was a really, really special guy.
1: He really was. And like I said in that article, the thing that really stuck with me is that no matter who you were, he treated you equally, and that included the cleaning crew that the company would bring in to clean up the station. One Christmas, he gave them a bonus, all of them.
0: Wow. That's pretty cool.
1: I mean, that's the kind of guy he was.
0: Yeah, that's good. That's good stuff, man.
1: Yeah, and I'll always miss him, and today's a tough day. It still hasn't gotten easy, and anytime somebody brings him up, I get melancholy and wish he were still here, because, man, I had a blast with that guy.
0: Well, and I know the audience loves you, and they're letting us know it on the Super Text line, and just know that, Johnny B., and the door's always open for you, and we love you, and I appreciate you reminiscing a little bit about the great Phil Valentine on this anniversary of the day that we lost him. Thank you so much, brother.
1: Well, thank you, and please hug Mrs. Beasley for me. And
0: you know it. And
1: I love her. And Jay Harper, I love that man. So,
0: oh, he's a good
1: y'all just have a great weekend.
0: Circling the Drain, ladies and germs. Circling the Drain podcast. You need to follow it and like it and subscribe it because these are two good guys and they do a great job. It's 29 after the hour. And speaking of doing a great job, here's the antithesis of doing a great job because I'm like late, very, very late. I apologize. Back in a moment. Don't miss a minute.

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2: Interstate 65 northbound at Rosa Parks Boulevard, an accident reported. Briley Parkway westbound at exit 3, a crash. Also in Jolton, 24 westbound, the off-ramp to White's Creek Pike, partially blocked due to an accident. 840 westbound, just past Veterans Parkway, we have a crash. Also 840 westbound, the off-ramp to exit 31, a stalled vehicle there, and 24 westbound at Sam Ridley, a wreck. I'm Jay Harper.
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2: 33 minutes past 5 p.m. I'm Jay Harper with your top story. Stand by for traffic and weather. In a one-page, two-sentence order, Supreme Court Chief Justice John Roberts says construction of President Trump's $400 million White House ballroom can proceed, at least for now. This comes after an appeals court blocked construction because the project did not have congressional approval. ABC's Stephen Portnoy reports.
4: The Supreme Court Chief Justice John Roberts not explaining why he's put this stay in place, but he has essentially pressed the pause button on that appellate decision and the lower court decision beneath it, so construction can continue for now.
2: Former U.S. Senator Sherrod Brown is running for the seat vacated by Vice President J.D. Vance. The Ohio seat, now up for re-election, as Vance's replacement was only in to serve for 2 years. And right now, Brown appears to be leading the appointed John Houston. At a rally in his hometown of Middletown, Ohio today, Vance called Brown a friendly enough guy, but claimed he did not see him stand up to Biden while he was in office. He urged Ohioans to keep Husted in the U.S. Senate.
5: But he was a man who claimed to represent this state, but never once raised his voice against Joe Biden's border crisis or against the inflation that was brought on by Joe Biden underinvesting and trying to destroy American industry.
2: Brown lost his seat to the other U.S. Senator Bernie Moreno back in 2024. Bonnaroo, well, it ain't going to be around next year. The organizers saying the farm needs time to recover after back-to-back years of intense rainfall. The Manchester Music Festival announced earlier today it will take a year off following a successful event this year in June. The decision, though, comes a year after the 2025 festival was canceled halfway through the weekend. Organizers say they spent a bunch of money and a bunch of time improving the grounds ahead of this year's event. They upgraded the drainage, spent a bunch of money on almost 5 miles of new roads and 135 acres of new turf. Those improvements were intended to make the farm more resilient to severe weather. But organizers say another very heavy rainstorm on the Sunday of this year's festival just really added to the toll on the property. As a result, there will be no Bonnaroo Festival in 2027 as they give the site a much-needed respite. That is the latest news, weather, and traffic coming up. I'm Jay Harper, WTN News.
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2: We have an accident blocking the right three lanes of I-40 eastbound just before exit 232. That's the Highway 109 exit. So as you can imagine, that is going to be a challenge trying to get through there. Also an injury crash. This is Dickerson Pike in Maplewood Lane. I-840 westbound, the off-ramp to 65 there at exit 31, still partially blocked. They've got a stalled vehicle blocking things there that they're trying to get towed away. And finally, Nolensville Pike at Edmondson Pike, a crash reported. I'm Jay Harper.
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4: I'm WSMV4 First Alert Meteorologist Stefano DiPietro. High near 90 today, mixing clouds and sun this afternoon, and a little bit less humid as well. But that being said, we'll keep an eye out for an isolated shower in the Cumberland Plateau, down to the 60s tonight. Tomorrow, we're also around 90 again. Most of us are dry through the day and mixing clouds and sun, but there still could be an isolated pop-up shower or thunderstorm in the plateau. Saturday night, we're down to the 60s. Sunday's a mostly sunny day. Highs are staying in the 80s.
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6: Supertalk 99.7 WTN. It is The Matt Murphy Show. I'm just getting my nincompoop ready. I'm kind of the nincompoop. I ran along there, but I couldn't help myself. Thank you so much to Johnny B.
7: I won yesterday, right?
6: For spending some time with us. You did not win yesterday. You know you didn't win yesterday. I'm in the lead. I've got two victories. You've got a victory. Ken Weaver's got a victory. And you can tie me today. Or you can go down to defeat. That's just the way that that goes. I'm sorry to tell you, Jackson. I mean, I'm on a roll. I must be butter because I'm on a roll. You like that? Jackson is now grumpy and will be grumpy until he secures some form of victory for today. Jackson is going through a little down slump. Jackson is, you have become the Alabama Crimson Tide of nincompoops in the news, Jackson. I know that you feel like those are fighting words. I'm not trying to be mean. I almost pooped the bed today, though. Because when I found this nincompoop that I was going to do, obviously I can't do this nincompoop because...
7: Well, somebody died.
6: Because somebody... Do you know the one I'm talking about?
7: No.
6: The Indian guy?
7: No.
6: It was an Indian teenager was killed. Well, here's the headlines. Indian teen killed for his testicles by gang over fake social media claim they were worth 100,000 pounds. It was such a funny story, I just forgot the rule that nobody dies during nincompoops. And, yeah, that story is exactly what you think it was, but that's not my nincompoop story for the day. All right, I suppose it's time. 43 after the hour. Let's go ahead and hit the music and play Nincompoops of the News on Supertalk 99.7 WTN.
8: Nincompoops in the news.
6: Going okay over there, buddy? You all right? Doing good? That's right, ladies and gentlemen. It's time for Nincompoops in the News. You know what the news is. Jay Harper's been delivering the headlines. Matt Murphy opines on said same. It's now time to look all across the volunteer state of Tennessee, all across these United States of America.
7: Nay the globe.
6: Nay the globe. We find those nincompoops where they live and where they breathe. The one rule, no death in nincompoops in the news. I almost violated the rule, but I caught myself prior to. Considering that I won yesterday and I'm ahead 2-1-1, I shall go first. Jay Willie shall go second. I'm assuming Jay Harper's not in.
9: I'm going to pass. Again, okay. I don't want to, pull a John Rose and Amani Fritz. So I don't want to break up the...
6: That's good.
9: The opportunity.
6: That's solid. Yeah. Jay, that's called thinking about the audience, you know. And if John and or Monty had thought about the greater good, maybe one of those guys would have. I think each of those fellows was waiting for the other guy to decide that he was no longer going to be in the race to see what would happen on a mono-a-mono, situation. But I like that a lot. All right. So it is mono-a-mono then. It's Jackson v. Murphy. Murphy wins. He takes the title for a second week in a row, and that would only be the fourth week for the entirety of 2026. Jackson's very frustrated, very accustomed to being the victor. He's been a champion low these many, many weeks and months, and he is set for revenge. And his your poor horn guy, are you still paying him? Is he on retainer?
7: Yeah.
6: So this is becoming a little bit expensive because you're not really using them. Just ridiculous.
7: I pay him per
6: blow?
7: No, per
6: toot?
7: Yeah, per toot. He gets paid per toot.
6: Well, again, throw another toot out there for him. He's still in good song. And he sounds great.
7: It's all you get unless I win.
6: You're going to be hard-pressed to beat this one. I've got a video-audio component to my nincompoop in the news today.
7: We do not have the video set up.
6: Oh, that's right. Well, audio only then, because I didn't set up the video, and that is on me. Thank you, Jackson. This from the Public Safety Committee, August 19th, 2026, San Diego City Council. Let's listen in.
10: Thank you. It's been a great day. Love to all.
11: Thank you. Darth Vader.
6: This is Darth Vader approaching the microphone. He's in full regalia.
12: The Emperor is a fan of Flock, and we must continue utilizing Flock technologies so that we can follow and surveil the rebel scum as they move from playground to playground, from playground to pool, from pool to gymnasium, because we all know that the Flock cameras are not only following the license plate readers, they are following children. They are following children in parks and gymnasiums, and we need this. I need this so I can stalk my ex-girlfriend.
6: That is a gentleman dressed as the iconic Star Wars villain Darth Vader, who this past Wednesday stood before the San Diego City Council and defended the use of Flock cameras, assuring that this is what the Emperor needs. The man approached the podium, addressed the Public Safety and Livability Neighborhood Committee with the character's signature breathing audio audible to the council's microphones. As you heard, he was addressed as Darth Vader. He said, this is what the Emperor needs. How will the people trust this city council when the city council continues to vote for surveillance technology that imprisons them? Ms. Campbell, you must work on your Jedi mind tricks, he said, addressing city council member Jennifer Campbell. The plea for the cameras shifted to raising taxes, declare out some storm drains, et cetera, et cetera. This gentleman owns the internet. He is going viral for his use of Darth Vader to insist that Flock cameras are good for the Empire, perhaps bad for the rebellion. The city council that allowed these Flock cameras to happen, they are our nincompoops.
7: Eh.
6: What do you mean, eh?
7: Just, eh. I feel like
6: what do you, are
7: this
6: you,
7: fella's
6: are
7: not a nincompoop.
6: Well, but the city council, they're the nincompoop.
7: Yeah, but this isn't really a story about that city council. This is more of a story about a guy dressed in a Darth Vader suit.
6: Uh-huh. It is. That's right. There's nincompoopery going on in San Diego, California, which, as everyone knows, means something about a whale. Jackson, your nincompoop?
7: Man accused of firing 26 rounds at vehicle in Sarasota dumpster dispute. Is that a Sarasota, Florida?
6: Yeah, I figured.
7: A man was arrested and ordered to surrender his firearms after firing over two dozen rounds from a rifle at a vehicle.
6: Not even laughing at the story. I'm laughing at the lengthy pause where Ken Weaver would be laughing.
7: According to a Sarasota County Sheriff's Office arrest report, deputies received two separate phone calls regarding a shooting on 51st Street at 1:08 p.m. on Saturday. There were no injuries, and both callers told law enforcement that they were involved, a victim and an admitted shooter. When deputies arrived at the scene, the victims reported that they were there to secure a dumpster on the property. When the suspect, identified as Riley Woliak, began shooting a rifle at their black SUV. Deputies spoke with Woliak at the scene, during which he claimed that he was in fear for his life when he shot at an unknown male. The three victims further explained that they had been golfing when one of them requested that they check on his employer's garbage dumpster due to reports that it was overflowing. The victims entered the property through an unsecured gate and drove toward the back of the building where the dumpster was located and stopped on the south side of the building due to debris in the area. One victim got out of the vehicle and walked toward the dumpster, which is when deputies said he saw Woliak shirtless sitting on a chair inside the warehouse. Arrest papers said the victim gestured towards the dumpster, to indicate the purpose of his presence, after which Woliak immediately grabbed a rifle, pointed it at him, and moved toward him while yelling, "Get the F out of here." He did not say the letter F. He
6: said fudge.
7: Oh, what?
6: scare you there, buddy?
7: Yeah.
6: You go toward the dump button there?
7: I did.
6: Yeah.
7: The victim reported that he quickly raised his hands and said, "Don't shoot." As he retreated towards his vehicle, he heard gunshots. The victim then entered the driver's seat in a crouched position and reversed the SUV to leave the property as Woliak allegedly continued shooting at his vehicle. During a post-Miranda interview, Woliak claimed that he saw an unknown man walking onto his property and retrieved his AR-style rifle for self-defense.
6: Mm-hmm.
7: He told deputies that he fired multiple warning shots into the air while possibly yelling at the victim to either leave the property or not move. Arrest papers said Woliak was unsure of his exact wording. Woliak also reported that the victim did not have anything in his hands or make any aggressive gestures toward him. Woliak claimed the victim stood still after the warning shots, leading him to believe that the victim might be under the influence of drugs and could potentially harm him. That's when he pointed the rifle at the victim and began firing in his direction. Woliak admitted to firing multiple rounds toward and at the vehicle until it began emitting black smoke, saying he shot close to an entire magazine. He then called 911 to report the shooting.
6: So who's the nincompoop in this story? Never mind. I'm kidding.
7: It's pretty obvious who's the nincompoop.
6: Oh, that's pretty good, Jackson. I'm getting dinged for my story being played all day long prior to this afternoon. Look, I can't control what the other shows do. All I can control is the nincompoopery that happens right now on Supertalk 99.7 WTN, and we appreciate you being a part of said nincompoopery. You may vote for Jackson Williams if you desire. You can vote for Matt Murphy. If you vote for Jackson, we've got to do rock, paper, scissors to figure out who gets the trophy this week. One way or the other, vote early, vote often. 615-737-9986. 615-737-9986. When we return, speaking of Flock cameras and data centers are being conflated, and I think they're such two separate issues. I just want to encourage you, if you sit down this weekend and enjoy your Netflix, your Amazon Prime, enjoy your data center technology, right? 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
9: In Lebanon, Interstate 40 eastbound just before the Highway 109 exit, that's exit 232, we have a crash and the right three lanes are blocked there. Lebanon Pike west of Donaldson Pike, a crash. Also, Anderson Road south of Smith Springs Road near the Priest Lake area, an injury crash reported. Another injury wreck, Dickerson Pike at Maplewood Lane. And a crash, Nolensville Pike at Edmondson Pike. I'm Jay Hart.
0: There's the headline. Then there's the story behind it. 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
2: The investigation into a deadly Alaskan plane crash is now underway. President Trump speaking to reporters before leaving to join a rally for interim South Carolina Senator Darlene Graham, and a very sad ending to the story of a missing Colorado man here in Nashville. We'll have those stories here in just a bit on Supertalk 99.7 WTN.

0: Super Talk 99.7 WTN. Is this my cue? You going to let me know that we're coming back on the radio for a minute? Or we're just going to, you just going to sit here and watch me, look at my phone?
1: I always tell you if we're not coming back. You should assume we're coming back if I'm not.
0: I did not assume that. I assumed other things, which.
1: Well, you know what assuming does.
0: I do. I indeed do. And I think I'm the ass, not you, me. We've got another hour to go, and I appreciate each of you. We'll talk about vaccinations and ventilators if you want. I mean, several people are wanting to correct the record where I've never stood on any record regarding the passing of Phil Valentine. But we can talk about that if you'd like. There are other matters to discuss. Plus, we've got Jam. That's Jackson and Murphy Movie Mayhem on the way at 6:35 this afternoon. We're taking nominations for films to watch over the weekend. Let's do that. One more hour to go, and we'll call it a week. Stand by.
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5: It is 1 minute past 6 p.m. I'm Jay Harper with your top stories. Traffic and weather coming right up. The NTSB and FAA are just beginning their investigation into that deadly crash of a Cessna carrying 8 people, including 2 U.S. Army employees. That all happened in Alaska yesterday. Sadly, no one survived. ABC's Alex Stone tells us weather may have been a factor.
6: This small civilian plane, a Cessna 441, took off from Anchorage. They were going to a remote radar site in western Alaska, and it's pretty clear from flight tracking they circled for a while before they tried to land, and it looks like they were on instrument approach. The weather data shows that it was foggy in the area, so it looks like they may have waited for a while before going in.
5: At this very moment, President Trump is in Myrtle Beach, South Carolina. Before he left for the Palmetto State, he left there to speak at a rally for U.S. Senator Darlene Graham. The president, though, before he left, he took questions from the press at Joint Base Andrews in D.C. In a debate, Graham was asked about national security issues, and she admitted not being well-versed in all that, but said she would learn and added that she was currently interested in cost-of-living issues. President Trump today defended the sister of the late Senator Lindsey Graham, who was appointed to fill his seat, telling the press that he agreed with her answer.
7: She's very smart, and she was being honest. I mean, she's into the price of groceries, the price of food, the price of beef, and it hasn't been her thing, but she's surrounded by very good people.
5: Back here in Nashville, a Colorado man who went missing in East Nashville over the weekend sadly found dead last night. According to Metro Police, Connor Anderson, 31 years of age, was found in a wooded area next to a parking lot on James Robertson Parkway. There was no immediate indication of foul play, according to police. The medical examiner will determine the man's cause of death. He flew to Nashville Saturday for a work conference, and then he was last seen early Sunday morning in the Woodland Street and Main Street areas. And finally, a 55-year-old woman has been charged with first-degree murder after the death of a man at a marina in Wilson County. The Wilson County Sheriff's Office reported Robert Mullen was killed during a domestic incident on the night of Friday, August 14th. This happened at Cherokee Marina in Lebanon. Mullen, 64, died from a gunshot wound, according to Sheriff's Office Captain Scott Moore. Janine Boyas, she was taken into custody in Coffee County yesterday with the assistance of the County Sheriff's Office, as well as the Tullahoma Police Department. No additional information has been released. That is the latest news, weather and traffic coming at you. I'm Jay Harper, WTN News.
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5: In Lebanon, we still have the right three lanes blocked on I-40 eastbound there at the Highway 109 exit. There's a crash there. 24 westbound at 440 exit 53. An injury crash has popped up. Also, Lebanon Pike west of Donaldson Pike, a crash. Near the airport, Murfreesboro Pike at Kermit Drive, a crash. And finally, Hillsboro Pike at Old Hickory Boulevard South, a wreck reported. I'm Jay Harper.
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10: I'm WSMV4 First Alert Meteorologist Stefano DiPietro. High near 90 today, mixing clouds and sun this afternoon, and a little bit less humid as well. But that being said, we'll keep an eye out for an isolated shower in the Cumberland Plateau, down to the 60s tonight. Tomorrow, we're also around 90 again. Most of us are dry through the day and mixing clouds and sun, but there still could be an isolated pop-up shower or thunderstorm in the plateau. Saturday night, we're down to the 60s. Sunday's a mostly sunny day. Highs are staying in the 80s.
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0: Super Talk 99.7 WTN. We are entering hour number four of the Matt Murphy Radio Show. I was so excited about having Johnny B on last hour. I failed to mention how excited I am that it is the weekend. And I want to thank all of you weekend warriors that make our weekends as special as they are. Those of you who work over the course of Saturday and Sunday, whether you're a firefighter, a police officer, EMT, doctor, nurse, maybe you're a truck driver, perhaps you're a restaurateur, someone that works in the service industry, maybe a convenience store worker, we thank each and every one of you weekend warriors, because I understand that without you, our weekends would be less special. And so we thank you, we salute you, and I say welcome to your weekend. 8 minutes after the hour, 615-737-9986. If you'd like to be a part of the show, 615-737-9986. We'll finish strong. So we mentioned this earlier, breaking news today. The U.S. Supreme Court and Chief Justice John Roberts temporarily allowed above-ground construction of President Donald Trump's White House ballroom to continue today, issuing a stay of a lower court injunction that would have blocked the move. Roberts issued the administrative stay of a preliminary injunction entered April 16th by the U.S. District Court of District of Columbia, putting the injunction on hold pending further order from Roberts or the court. The move puts the case in a temporary holding pattern, and obviously, construction can continue while the Supreme Court considers whether construction and the underlying legal battle plays out. Above ground construction continues for now. Trump obviously celebrated the decision, saying he was grateful to the United States Supreme Court for touting the project as vital to national security. Construction under budget ahead of schedule, Trump said. Thank you for your attention to this matter. Trump called the project the military/ballroom complex and said it would be the greatest of its kind. I mean, obviously, they're taking advantage of the ballroom build to do some things underground that are of a security network purpose. And clearly, we can't talk or know about a lot of those things. Makes a lot of sense. The Trump administration asked the Supreme Court last week to intervene in the months-long legal battle. So that is presenting itself as a note of good news on this Friday. All right, this story is bad news, and let me tell you, I've been in Nashville now 5 years. I understand that we are a destination location, and I also understand, I'm not a Pollyanna when it comes to this. I understand what people do down on Broadway. I mean, we all do, right? People like to go to Lower Broad. They like to go to East Nash. They enjoy going to their conferences through their places of business and whatnot. And they enjoy going out, listening to live music, having a couple of adult libations, maybe getting a little drunk and maybe stumbling back to their hotel. And for the most part, the people that do this end up back at their hotel rooms safe and sound and eventually end up back in their home states, in their communities, safe and sound as well. But when they don't, it's big news. And I've noticed in the short 5 years that I have lived in Nashville that it seems the downtown area has hardened. Does that make sense to everyone? Jackson, if I say to you that when I first came to Nash, it was like almost a Disney version of a downtown drinking entertainment area. Does that make sense? It was clean. There's a lot of neon. There's a lot of fun. There's a lot of cowboy boots. There's a lot of hats. There's a bachelor party.
1: You haven't been yet.
0: It's fun. It's good. It feels like, I mean, there was relatively little panhandling, relatively speaking. It's in 2021, and maybe I was coming on the heels of the pandemic, which is why. Maybe I was still seeing the residual impact of the pandemic, despite the fact that everything was opened up. But since then, man, it has hardened. So now you go down, and, you know, and whatever. I'm not immune to the smells of, I mean, it's fine. You smell the dope, and you smell the other stuff, and you smell the pee, and you have to tell the panhandlers no. And that's one thing, and that's fine, too. My question is, are we in a little bit of danger of being considered a dangerous area to go for tourists? I don't want to oversell it. I don't want to overstate it. But we've got another tourist that has ended up dead. Sad to say. Man by the name of Connor Anderson. Connor Anderson, C-O-N-O-R, Connor Anderson, a Colorado man, went missing while on a work trip to Tennessee, has been found dead. That according to the Metro Nashville Police earlier today. Anderson was 31, was reported missing after he was last seen early Sunday morning, that Saturday night into Sunday morning. He flagged down two police officers. More on that in a moment. He was in town for a work conference, had checked into a hotel. I think he was at the Maxwell Millennium House. Had checked into, is that right? I don't want to get that wrong. Yeah, he was at the Millennium Maxwell House. I said it backwards. He was at the Millennium Maxwell House. He flew into Nashville Saturday for a work conference and was staying there, according to Metro Nashville Police. He, at about

0: same issues you're talking about at the kitchen table, we're talking about here. 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
2: And then he walked out and then walked out with a group of friends. And then I can't remember if he demanded. He ended up getting another $20 from me. And then him and his friends acted like nothing happened. Then they threatened me with violence if I didn't leave. And then I mentioned those other women were there with them and they threatened to like run me over, Anderson said. After hearing the story, the officer responded in a specific way. The officer asked, I want you to be honest with me, were you trying to buy drugs? This was my immediate thought too, that, and I, once again, it doesn't really matter at this point, but Anderson denied it, said, on my life, that's not what happened. Officers encouraged him to take an Uber back to his hotel safely. Anderson indicated that he was going to, but he never made it back. Police said he was found yesterday in a wood line near the parking lot along James Robertson Parkway. There was no indication of foul play, but a medical examiner will determine exactly what was the cause of death. The officers, once again, they told Anderson they needed his driver's license to file any formal report. He refused to give them his driver's license and was advised to take a rideshare back to his hotel, and he agreed. He claimed that he merely asked the individuals to show him the area. The police, even at the time, suggested that maybe that wasn't what was going on. 615-737-9980. So it is sad, and let me tell you, I mean, you're sad for this fella, sad for his family. And at the same time, we can't allow too much of this stuff going on. Now, I don't want to overstate the problem, but anytime something like this happens and it makes national news, you know, we need the tourism. You need the tourist dollars. I know some of you don't like it, but we certainly need it. Joni is next up from Shelbyville. Joni, thank you for your call. How are you?
3: I'm good, Matt. This is the first time I've ever called a radio station.
2: Oh, well, I'm glad you did.
3: And I'm a senior citizen, and I listen to you all the time. And I've been listening to you since I was listening to Phil. And I know you said something about Phil a while ago, but I just wanted to say that Phil and Johnny B was the best, but I got to tell you, you and Jackson are the next best.
2: Oh, well, that's very sweet. We will attempt to live up to that very, very sweet sentiment. Thank you, Miss Joni.
3: You're welcome. Thank you.
2: Is that it? Is that all you wanted to say?
3: Well, I just wanted to let y'all know that there would be, there'd be nobody like Phil and Johnny B, but you and Jackson make me laugh all the time. I'm telling you. Wow. I love y'all to listen to y'all so much.
2: Well, you're very kind to call in and say that, and I thank you. And it is my eternal honor, and I mean this so sincerely. It is an absolute honor to get an opportunity to speak to you and the other listeners every day, Miss Joni, and it's an absolute privilege. To be able to sit.
3: And there's one other thing. I've never talked to a celebrity before, but I can say I have now.
2: Oh, well. That's true. You talked to Jackson before you got on the radio. Yeah. That's right.
3: No, I talked to you and Jackson, and I love y'all so much, and Ken.
2: Well,
3: so,
2: you're very sweet. Thank you so much for listening.
3: Okay, thank you
2: so much. Well, you take care. And that's wonderful. That makes me feel good. Thank you so much, Miss Joni. That's nice of you. I am honored every day to consider that I get to walk into this facility, sit down in front of this microphone, and share my thoughts, my opinions. And I understand that I can be a jerk. I get it. I'm working on it. That's all I can tell you. I'm working on it. I mean, I'm getting better, you know? But the idea that I have a chance to sit in the same location and talk to the same folks on the same platform that Johnny B and Phil Valentine spoke on, Brian Wilson for that matter, it's an absolute privilege, 100%. And I thank you for it. I thank you for giving me the opportunity. And I

0: I will try to re-earn it every day. And sometimes I do better than others. And once again, I'm very, very passionate about what we do. I'm very passionate about the positions that I hold. Everything that I talk about is centered around the concept of individual liberty and freedom. And sometimes I get very caught up in that, and I argue with people I ought not argue with, and I yell at people I ought not yell at, and maybe I don't yell at the people that I should yell at, one way or the other. We're one big family, and this is like a family reunion every day from 3 until 7 o'clock, and we're going to love some people more than we like others, and you know, some family members are crazy and some are wonderful. And I just thank you so much, Miss Joni, for saying that. It's a privilege being here every day. Now, I'm fascinated that you said nice things about Jackson Williams and he has kept quiet during that period of time. I'm a little shocked, if you want to know the truth.
1: I was taking another phone call. Thank you, Miss Joni. I really appreciate it.
0: Miss Joni said you were funny.
1: Well, that's got to be good for something.
0: She said that you make her laugh. And I told her that's okay. I feed you the jokes, give you the credit.
1: Oh, yeah, that's how this works.
0: Yeah, that's exactly how
1: I bring
0: works.
1: The politics and you bring the funny.
0: I mean, isn't that what I told you from day one? You bring the hardcore political opinion, I'll bring the punchlines, and we'll get along just fine. Jim, we'll get to you in a minute. It's 21 after on Super Talk 99.7.
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0: Now people are telling their stories on the Super Text line about times that I was mean to them. All right, Brian has written in and says, the only time you were ever mean to me is when you got on to me for liking ABBA.
1: Well, you don't like ABBA?
0: I don't. We will do this in a minute. Let me do this first, and then... Yeah, remind me to circle back to that. We'll Jen Psaki that thing here in just a second. 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
1: Ooh, Honey, I Shrunk the Kids.
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5: In Lebanon, Interstate 40 eastbound just before the Highway 109 exit, that's exit 232, we have a crash, and the right three lanes are blocked there. Lebanon Pike west of Donaldson Pike, a crash. Also, Anderson Road south of Smith Springs Road near the Priest Lake area, an injury crash reported. Another injury wreck, Dickerson Pike at Maplewood Lane. And a crash, Nolensville Pike at Edmondson Pike. I'm Jay Harper. Interstate 24 in Middle Tennessee claims another life overnight. And the trial of a man accused in the death of a rap icon ends its first week of testimony. That and money news coming up at the bottom of the hour on Supertalk 99.7 WTN.
0: Supertalk 99.7 WTN. Oh, come on, 2040. You got to go back. Is this ABBA? Let's see what Jackson has pulled up for us. Oh, yeah, it's ABBA, all right. All right. In this mere 30 seconds, I feel gayer already.
1: You don't like ABBA?
0: No, I didn't say that. I said I feel gayer, as in happy.
5: Happy. Sprite.
0: I mean, Jay and I, we just want to get out on the dance floor, don't you, Jay Harper?
5: Man, I know. Absolutely. I mean, you want me to run in there and we can dance together real quick?
0: Let's do it.
5: Yeah?
0: Dancing in the studio. I don't have... I mean, was this a hit?

0: Not as big as Dancing Queen.
1: Dancing Queen. Hello.
0: Dancing Queen.
1: Hi, I'm Al Gore. It's time for Dancing Queen. Let's go. Dancing Queen is their most famous hit. You don't like it?
2: I don't like that song.
1: Okay. So, my detachment from ABBA started when Bell Kay, who was the producer of this radio show when it was on from noon until 3, Bell decided, they're Bell's favorite band. And now, to see Bell Kay, you wouldn't believe that ABBA is his favorite band.
3: I can see it.
1: Do you? He's got like a heavy metal, grungy, ghost type feel to him, but
0: yeah, the black fingernail polish usually gives that away.
1: Yeah, the long hair and the the death metal stare. But yeah, he is he's apparently an ABBA fan, and me, not so much. So I would give him hell about it. So I'm not necessarily against ABBA. I don't have anything for ABBA. Who's your favorite band, Jackson? While you think, Jay, who's your favorite? No, seriously. I mean, I understand that's not that can be a difficult question. Jay, who's your favorite band?
0: Band. Well, band artists would probably be the Eagles.
1: Oh, man. You know, we have to listen to the Eagles. Come on, man. The Eagles suck. Remember that from Big Lebowski? He kicked him out of the taxi because he told him the Eagles sucked. I used to always say my favorite was REM, and I still have a special place in my heart for REM because they're from Athens, Georgia. But I realized several years ago that my favorite band was Creedence Clearwater Revival.
0: Oh, yeah. John Fogerty and company.
1: John Fogerty was such a great artist. The backstory about John Fogerty not being able to do songs that he wrote. Have you ever heard that story, Jay?
0: For years,
1: John Fogerty was not allowed to perform songs that he wrote because he didn't have the copyright for them anymore. And the person that had the copyright said, no, you're not allowed to perform them. And so he couldn't do it. So I came to that realization because I have a playlist on my phone that's probably about 3,000 songs strong. And I never really subdivided it into like specific playlists, like, you know, working in the yard playlist or, you know, whatever. And so a lot of times if there's a song that'll pop up and I'm just not in the mood for it, so I'll skip the song, whatever it is. And it's a very eclectic playlist. Well, I realized one day that I never skip CCR. And then I went back and you know how you can look and see what you listen to most. And I saw that I listened to CCR more than any other band. I was like, well, you know what? Whether I realize it or not, the empirical data indicates that CCR is my favorite band. And I've come to realize that they kind of are. 31 after the hour, Super Talk. Do you ever figure it out, Jackson? Favorite band? Let me guess. Florida Georgia Line.
2: No. I don't know. I'm going to need more time.
1: 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Don't forget, Jackson and Murphy Movie Mayhem coming up next.
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0: WTN. 31 minutes past 6 p.m. I'm Jay Harper with your top stories. A weekend forecast and another traffic report are on the way. Sadly, a 26-year-old man killed in a multi-vehicle crash involving a tractor trailer this morning on I-24. This happened near the Rutherford County line very early this morning. The crash happened in the eastbound lanes near the old Hickory Boulevard exit in Antioch. This was at about 1 o'clock this morning. Police believe the traffic was slowing for lane closures on the interstate due to road work, and that road work's been going on. Those of us that travel that roadway, we know. Overnight, eastbound and westbound on 24 there in that part of the interstate, they do close those lanes. A semi was preparing to change lanes, and a Toyota Camry, whom police theorize was speeding, made a sudden lane change and then happened upon that semi, ran up under that truck at a high rate of speed, thus killing the driver of that Camry. The medical examiner working to identify that victim, the eastbound lanes, they were closed to traffic till about 6 o'clock this morning. The trial of the only person ever charged in the death of Tupac Shakur is nearing the end of its first week of testimony. This in a Las Vegas court. Dwayne Davis stands accused of orchestrating the murder of the legendary rapper. He has pleaded not guilty in this trial. Yesterday, jurors heard a recording of Davis speaking during an interview with the police back in 2008. In that interview, he claimed his nephew shot Tupac. Davis now says, yeah, he was just making all that up. Here's ABC's Alex Stone.
3: So far, it's been two witnesses. One, an actual witness who was on the scene that night, who talked about that he heard the gunfire, that they actually kept him there on scene, thinking maybe he was involved, and then they realized he wasn't. The other right now is a documentary filmmaker who, they did the documentary where Dwayne Davis went on camera saying, I did this, that I was involved in it. But again, he wasn't under oath at that time, so does that mean anything?
0: Tupac was killed in a drive-by shooting near the Vegas Strip 30 years ago. Now we close things out with today's money news, and here's Mike Dubusky.
5: Major market indexes rebounded to close the week, making back part of Thursday's losses. The Dow was up 518 points at closing, helped by strong daily gains in shares of Goldman Sachs and Merck. The S&P 500 gained 33 points in just its second day of gains since setting a new record high last week, and the NASDAQ rose 113. Oil prices are also up for the week after a roller coaster morning, reaching $87 a barrel. The National Cattlemen's Beef Association is pushing back on a White House plan to lift tariffs on ground beef imports ahead of the midterm elections, in a statement saying the move undermines U.S. cattle ranchers' efforts to rebuild herds after years of drought and rising prices. And Tesla and Chinese car makers are recalling more than 4 million vehicles over risks tied to hidden door handles. China announced in February it would ban electronic hidden door handles following incidents where they malfunctioned and trapped some passengers.
0: That is the latest news, weather, and traffic. One more time, they're coming up. I'm Jay Harper, WTN News.
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0: I-24 eastbound past Briley Parkway South. That's exit 54. We now have a crash, so if you're headed to Murfreesboro, beware. 24 westbound at New Salem Highway. That's in Murfreesboro. There's an injury crash there. Hobson Pike at Couchville Pike. That, an injury wreck. And also Una Antioch Pike at Piccadilly Row South. We have a crash there. I'm Jay Harper.
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7: I'm WSMV4 First Alert Meteorologist Stefano DiPietro. High near 90 today, mixing clouds and sun this afternoon, and a little bit less humid as well. But that being said, we'll keep an eye out for an isolated shower in the Cumberland Plateau, down to the 60s tonight. Tomorrow, we're also around 90 again. Most of us are dry through the day and mixing clouds and sun, but there still could be an isolated pop-up shower or thunderstorm in the plateau. Saturday night, we're down to the 60s. Sunday's a mostly sunny day. Highs are staying in the 80s.
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0: Super Talk Daddy Dying 7 WTN. I still haven't decided what movie I will be selecting for my nominee for Friday Jam. I just thought of it. I just found mine. So we're going to do the Batman. Is that right? Oh, wait a minute. I shouldn't do any of this before we get into it. Ladies and gentlemen, boys and girls, it's a brand new rebranding. We call it the Friday Jam Jackson and Murphy Movie Mayhem. On Super Talk Daddy Dunn 7 WTN. We turn our attention away from the dreary doldrums of the news of the day and turn our attention directly to some feature films from over the weekend. Oh, I like that, Jackson. See, that's good. That feels good. You just let that flow down in the background and you and I can talk amongst ourselves about nominations. So I like our buddy Joseph's idea. Do you?
1: That is going to be my nomination.
0: Okay. So we need a third then.
1: What's yours?
0: I've decided that my nomination is going to be Weird. The Al Yankovic story. I wanted to see it when it came out a couple of years ago. It stars Daniel Radcliffe. It also has Evan Rachel Wood. And apparently, consistent with its name, it is a biopic unlike any other that you've ever seen. It stars, what's his name? Rainn Wilson?
1: Yeah, Dwight from The Office.
0: Dwight from The Office. He stars as Dr. Demento. It is the story of Weird Al Yankovic, and I wanted to see it back in the day, and I've not seen it, and it was inspired by someone who said, y'all should watch this movie, and I thought, well, yeah, and I would give you credit if I was able. So we need a third nominee.
1: So my movie
0: is
1: going to be The Batman.
0: The Batman.
1: Movie neither one of us have seen.
0: I have not.
1: It's one I've neglected to see. I feel like I should have.
0: Mm-hmm.
1: I've heard it's very good. And yeah, that's what I'm going with.
0: Have you seen most all the Batman movies?
1: I've seen
0: second
1: two Christopher Nolan movies.
0: You didn't see the first?
1: Batman Begins. Never watched it all the way through. I've seen The Dark Knight. Saw The Dark Knight Rises in theaters.
0: I feel like...
1: And then I missed all the other ones. I've really only seen those two. I've seen Batman 89.
0: Batman
1: Returns with the Penguin. Batman Forever with Jim Carrey, and then Batman and Robin, stretch of movies.
0: Boy, Batman and Robin was a rough one. That's when they put nipples on the suits.
1: And Mr. Freeze. Arnold.
0: I mean, that's when they put nipples on the suits.
1: Yeah.
0: Why are there nipples on the suits?
1: I don't know. There's a lot of questionable. It's considered one of the worst movies ever made.
0: It was bad. And such a waste of talent. I thought wasn't Jim Carrey in that one too? As the Riddler?
1: The Riddler was Batman Forever.
0: I'm very confused. Was Arnold Schwarzenegger in with
1: Uma Thurman
0: as Poison Ivy?
1: Yes.
0: Well, one way or the other, that nastiness blends together. We're not dealing with that. This is apparently a grittier, more kind of detective feel to the Batman story. Yeah. And I'm down for that. My film, Weird, the Weird Al Yankovic story. And now we just need a third candidate for film watching from the listening audience. I almost want to go with Fantastic Voyage from 1966, but I actually want you to see the movie, and I don't want people to pick that movie just out of spite. Let's see what we've got over there. Robot Jocks. I don't know what that is, but someone is recommending that. Dadgummit says $85.99. Jackson needs to see Patton. I agree with y'all. Jackson needs to see Patton. I got to catch the young man at the right moment, because if I tell him how long Patton is, Jackson will freak the bleep out. He does not do very well with movies that are in the, 200-minute range.
1: 200 minutes?
0: That's what I thought you would say. Look up Patton. See how long Patton is. I think Patton is going to be right around 200 minutes. Blazing Saddles is a good suggestion. Have you seen Raiders of the Lost Ark?
1: Yeah, I've seen all the indie movies.
0: Okay.
1: Including the fifth one.
0: How about The Jerk with Steve Martin?
1: No.
0: Oh,
1: boy, oh boy, oh boy, oh boy.
0: Okay, put the jerk up. All right. I don't think the jerk will win, but we'll, you know, it's up to the audience to decide. So the jerk, weird, the Weird Al Yankovic story, and the Batman. I'm kind of leaning toward the Batman, but that is where I'm at. Oh, Brother, Where Art Thou is another good suggestion. That's one that maybe we'll do for another time. Short Circuit's good. The Outsider. See, now the good suggestions are just pouring in from all corners of the globe. All right, so y'all vote. We'll throw up the vote on the YouTube side of things and vote early, vote often. And is it already up there? Yay, it's already. Well, no. Let's see. I don't know if it's up there or not yet. I'm way behind in my. Oh, there it is. Yeah. Let's see. I'm going to vote for my favorite. And looky there. There you go. 615-737-9986 if you'd like to get be a part of the show. Someone asked the question on the Super Text line a minute ago. Why tourism is important? Because I've made the statement. And I understand that Nashville natives don't think about Lower Broadway terribly often. I work a mile away from Lower Broad. We, Jackson and I, are sitting just off of De Munbrien and just down from, you know, Lower Broad. We could literally walk there. I have literally walked back and forth to Lower Broadway from our radio confines here on the butt end of Music Row. But I never go to Lower Broadway unless there are people in town. Why would I? But as is often the case, you have friends or family members coming into town and they want you to meet them downtown wherever their hotel is. And then they want you to go to Old Red or wherever the heck they're going. And I always get them to go over to Robert's Western World and enjoy the Depression Special. What do they call it? It's not the Depression Special.
1: The Recession Special.
0: The Recession Special. Bologna sandwich, PBR, bag of chips. It used to be $9. Best bargain on the strip. But someone said, why do we need tourism dollars? What good is it going? What is it good is it doing us homegrown Nashville villains? Well, 2697, if you think about it long enough, I think you'll figure it out. We have relatively low taxation in the state. Now, obviously, property taxes have gone up in Davidson County. We need to do something about that. Property taxes elsewhere are relatively low. Ad valorem taxes, you know, your tags and whatnot, relatively low. When you go and get your driver's license renewed, you do it for 8 years, and that's relatively low. I mean, just about every point that we touch government with tax, I mean, there's far too many titles and fees and all these other business licenses and whatnot that we have to go through if you're a business owner especially. And I understand all of those things. But all things considered, we are a relatively low tax state. Obviously, no income tax is a big component to that. Part of the reason that we are a low tax state is why? What do you think? It's not necessarily because the politicians don't want our money. I can assure you that if they run out of tourism money, they're going to come and get it somewhere else and get it from some other groups. So I would suggest that tourism impacts us all in the state of Tennessee. And I kind of figured that out pretty early on. Tourism matters, whether it touches you directly or not, whether you're a business owner that depends on it or not. It matters. Because I promise you the government's still going to want its money. The government always wants their money. And if the tourism dollars go away, the government's not going to go away. And they're going to come with their hand out to you and to me. And they're going to demand their money in other ways. Now, we've put roadblocks in place so they can't get it in certain areas, such as the famous fight led by the great Phil Valentine, who passed away 5 years ago today, regarding the tax revolt. We are putting a blockade around the possibility of a state property tax this November. I encourage you to vote yes on two. I think that's right. Amendment number two. I think that's right. But voting yes is certainly right on that amendment. But it does us good residually, in as much as those sales tax dollars go into our general fund coffers, and then we can fund those things that we enjoy as Nashvillians. And I hope that answers your question. All right, voting is ongoing right now. We'll take a short time out. We'll wrap things up with a few other items that you need to know about before we call it a weekend on Super Talk 99.7 WTN.
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6: In Lebanon, Interstate 40 eastbound just before the Highway 109 exit, that's exit 232, we have a crash and the right three lanes are blocked there. Lebanon Pike west of Donaldson Pike, a crash. Also, Anderson Road south of Smith Springs Road near the Priest Lake area, an injury crash reported. Another injury wreck, Dickerson Pike at Maplewood Lane. And a crash, Nolensville Pike at Edmondson Pike. I'm Jay Harper.
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0: All right, looks like the Batman's doing quite well on the YouTube chat.
1: Some are saying, big if true.
0: Big if true. I got to tell you, Jackson and I also realized that we don't have, neither of us have a subscription to where the Jerk is playing. And I don't want to pay money just to watch the Jerk. I mean, not to be a jerk. I mean, the Jerk's a good movie. You got to find out about your special purpose. I was born.
1: I read the plot summary. It does sound entertaining.
0: Oh, it is a great movie. Of course, I thought Raising Arizona was a great movie and you crapped all over it. I can't help but look at you differently. I mean, I still love you like the adopted radio child I never had, but I can never look at you the same now that you've poo-pooed all over Raising Arizona. But the Jerk, I think you dig. One way or the other, it looks as if it will be the Batman. Hey, Matt.
1: Hey, here comes Weird.
0: Oh, has it gotten a vote?
1: It's gotten a few.
0: Yeah, that's great. Hey, Matt, have you, hold on a sec. Have you done a new Murphy mess around lately? We got like three Murphy mess arounds in our brain that we want to do. But here's what happened to Jackson and I. We lost the video producer of the mess around.
1: We did.
0: He left the company and he was great. And so we're working on finding a new person to help us with the filming of the mess around. And we will bring the mess around back when that time comes. So, that's good. And we are excited about it and it will come back at some point down the road. Just let not your heart be troubled, as they say. We'll get that done. In the meantime, what else do we need to get done before I call it a weekend? The FBI raided Eric Swalwell's home. That's great news. Seized electronics in connection with his sexual assault investigation. I love hearing that. We are endeavoring to have a former award-winning Metro Nashville school teacher. You've probably heard the story. I've not covered it for you yet. But this school teacher by the name of Samira Hardcastle is calling on educators to speak publicly about problems that she witnessed in the Metro Nashville school system. We're going to try to get her on next week. Very excited about that as well. So it looks as if, as we close down the voting, the Batman is the big winner. And if you're currently watching on Talk TV on YouTube, hush your mouth. Because we're declaring the Batman the victor. And some would say that's cheating. And to that I say, sure. So be it. What do you got going on this weekend, Jackie? Anything good?
1: Titans play Sunday, 7:00 kick, Nissan Stadium.
0: What do we need to say out of the Titans? A little informal sports minute out of Jackson Williams before we go. I mean, we're just more the same, just the progress on the offensive side of the ball. I think, does the fan base need a victory in preseason?
1: I don't think, I mean, Brian Callahan in his 2 years only ever lost one preseason game, so I don't think you're really worried about winning per se. I think you want to see them look better than they did against San Francisco. They had a better day of joint practice than they did against San Francisco. They had a joint practice today with Seattle.
0: Nice.
1: So I think you're looking for just improvement, just overall
0: all right,
1: good vibes.
0: All right, real quick before we go, you ready? You got to get ready. You ready? 3, 2, 1, shoot!
1: Ah!
0: Aha!
1: 2 out of 3.
0: 3, 2, 1, shoot! 3, 2, 1, shoot! 3, 2, 1, shoot! Ah! Fair's fair. Matt Murphy has secured the Nincompoops trophy for another week. Jackson, you had every opportunity. I can't believe I beat you in rock, paper, scissors. That's the first time that's ever happened. That's going to wrap it up for us this week. I've enjoyed it. I hope you have as well. Thank you for making us a part of your day. We are so thankful that you do. I appreciate each and every one of you. For Jackson Williams, for Ken Weaver, for Jay Harper, and the rest of the crew, have a great weekend. Hug your loved ones. Pass it on. So long, everybody.
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7: From ABC News, I'm Dave Packer. Amid growing American concerns about the cost of living, President Trump says he'll temporarily waive a tariff on imported beef for 90 days. Today, President Trump leaving for South Carolina.
8: Well, we want to get the beef prices down, so we'll get them down a little bit. And that's what people want. That's what the voters want. And that's what I want.
7: Now, the administration says the imported beef will be sold to 25% below market prices. American cattle ranchers and some Republican lawmakers blasting the decision. Ranchers say drought, along with the rising cost of feed and supplies, has forced them to shrink herd prices, driving up beef prices. Reports indicate that the White House is considering renaming a Navy aircraft carrier that's currently under construction after President Trump. The vessel was said to be named after a black World War II hero named Doris Miller. Selena James is Miller's great niece.
9: He gave it all, but it wasn't good enough. He's not. It still sends a message of inequality. You know, something that as America that we fight so hard to bridge the gap in.
7: Dedicated professionals carrying out a vital mission. That's how the Alaskan Command Branch of the U.S. Air Force described the loss of two Army employees killed in a plane crash yesterday. Six others were on board.
10: The National Guard went out. They searched all night last night. And after several hours, they said there were no survivors. The charter company called Security Aviation, the military saying the aid on board, that they were on a vital mission in a demanding environment in a rough area. Read to you from Alaska Senator Lisa Murkowski saying, I've traveled extensively with Security Aviation throughout Alaska and have met many of their experienced pilots. Alaska's praying for those on board.
7: The Lindsay Clancy murder trial in Massachusetts is now a step closer to going to the jury. The defense resting its case today. She's admitted to strangling her three young children. The defense claims that she was suffering from postpartum psychosis. 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